0: The 1.3 million square foot facility sits on 72 acres in North Tulsa County, less than 15 minutes from GreenHeck's existing Tulsa campus. Carrie Strobel with GreenHeck says the company already employs more than 900 people in Tulsa.
1: We have a fantastic team on that campus, and our only complaint is that we are full.
0: The company hopes to have the first upgrades finished by spring of next year, with production getting underway shortly after. Crystal Kelly, 96.5 KRMG, Tulsa's news, weather, and traffic.
2: We found out a Tulsa man was in a group of hikers who barely escaped a deadly flash flood in the Grand Canyon last weekend.
3: Tulsan Mike Sumaruk says he and a friend had just finished a 7-mile hike down into the canyon when suddenly the wind started howling and torrential rainfall started pouring. He says he jumped into his tent to keep it from blowing away when he heard what he thought was thunder, but soon realized was a wall of water headed toward him. He says they left everything and made a run for it. They found a phone at a ranger station to call for help and were airlifted out the next day. Rodney Lay, 96.5 KRMG, Tulsa's news, weather, and traffic.
2: 96.5 KRMG has Tulsa's most accurate and dependable 5-day forecast. For Friday, look for sunny skies and a high of 96. Saturday, sunny, warming up again with a high of 99. Sunday, sunny, more humid and a high of 99. Monday, sunny, hot and humid again and a high of 98. And Tuesday, carbon copy, sunny, hot and humid and a high of 98. I'm Steve Berg.
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19: I'm Molly Halpern of the Bureau, and this is Wanted by the FBI. 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Investigators say the crimes are connected. Special Agent Greg Rice says perpetrators caused upwards of $30,000 in damages.
11: Bibles were burnt. They wrote profane graffiti. They broke a number of sacred items. 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
1: News out of Massachusetts, the judge has sent the jury home for the day. And again, they're going home. 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He wants them to come to a conclusion in the Lindsey Clancy case. And at the end of the day, we all want that, don't we? 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We'll talk about Clancy. We'll also talk about what Ted Cruz had to say. The midterms and a lot more. Evita Duffy will be on this program next hour. Do not touch that dial. It's Joe Pags in for Sean Hannity. 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Go to JoePags.com as well. We'll talk to you in just a bit. Do not touch that dial. I want to hear from you on this stuff.

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2: From the KRMG 24-hour Fox News Center, I'm Steve Berg with team coverage of our top story. Tulsa County DA Steve Kunzweiler says the bond for Ryan Basham has been revoked in Tulsa County.
3: Basham is accused of being responsible for a deadly explosion at a Sand Springs marijuana facility that resulted in the deaths of two people. Basham was arrested in Tulsa County over the weekend and bonded out of the Tulsa County jail with a bond of $2 million on Sunday. Then he was arrested again in Creek County, accused of aggravated trafficking of marijuana, aggravated manufacturing of marijuana, and the use of a firearm while committing a felony. He's currently being held in the Creek County Jail without bond. Grant Merrill, 96.5 KRMG, Tulsa's news, weather, and traffic.
2: The Frontier Shores Fire Department in Osage County is closer to building a new fire station, but they need some help.
4: The fire department has secured the funds for the actual concrete in the building itself, but right now they are trying to raise about $5,000 for the electrical and plumbing. Right now, firefighters are working out of a building that Chief says has serious issues. The department also doesn't have enough space for its emergency vehicles. Chief Steve Mattis says that they are now closer than ever to getting a new home.
5: We were told that once the concrete is poured and the plumbing is installed, we can have the station up in less than a month.
4: Now, the department is going to be hosting two fundraisers over the next couple of months to help raise that last bit of money they need. That first one will be on September 19th.
2: That's KRMG's and Fox 23's Bailey Coyle. 96.5 KRMG has Tulsa's most accurate and dependable five-day forecast, and the heat wave continues with no end in sight. Friday, sunny, a high of 96. Saturday, sunny, even warmer with a high of 99. Sunday, sunny, more humid and a high of 99. Monday, sunny, still hot, still humid, a high of 98. And then for Tuesday, sunny, hot, and humid once again and a high of 98. I'm Steve Berg.
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1: Always an honor to be in for my friend Sean Hannity. It's Joe Pags. You can call him the usual number, 800-941-SEAN. 800-941-SEAN. 7326 is how you spell Sean. Along with Linda and Ethan and my daughter Sam, who's my executive producer on my show, enjoying my time here with you on a Thursday. Check my show out. It's on After Sean on many of these radio stations based in San Antonio. You can find us if you look. And at the end of the day, it's always just a special honor to get that call from Linda and from Sean to get something done here. We're watching what's going on with the Clancy case. And I intended to talk a lot about the midterms today because it's really, really important. We always say it's the most important midterms of our lives. But the Clancy case has had all sorts of moving parts today, all sorts of breaking news and developing news. And the latest is this: the judge has sent the jurors home for the day. I don't like that they're not sequestered. Doesn't make any sense to me. I can't wrap my brain around how they're not sequestered, knowing you've got these pink shirt wearing nut jobs out front of the courthouse. You've got people allegedly accosting jurors as they come out at an obvious door after the day of deliberations. And today, if you're just joining us, there was a lot of stuff going on. You had the jury who now for the third straight day said, we can't come to a verdict. We can't come to a decision that's unanimous. And they sent another note to the judge. We assumed it might have been the lunch order. And then it turned out it wasn't. It was something more like, hey, can you explain reasonable doubt again? Or it might have actually said, we've got one holdout. Now, the defense attorney takes advantage of that. This guy Reddington, he stands up and says, we have to get rid of the one juror and replace that juror with one of the six alternates. And the judge rejects that. And I guess Reddington got very animated in the courtroom. The judge then meets individually with every juror. It's assumed through our friend Greg Jarrett that the judge says to the jurors, can you follow the law and the instructions I've given you? And they appear to all say yes, because I thought he was going to release. I'll be honest. Linda, did you think what I thought, that he might have been saying, that's it, you're hung, it's a mistrial? Because I did not see him say, go back and deliberate again, that he did it.
2: You know, it's funny. I think that he is of the opinion that they can get it done. And I think if I had to guess, I think that he wants it to get it done because he feels like that's what the people should be doing an answer. And unfortunately, it may be uncomfortable to be in the position that they're in. I strongly feel that the jury should have been sequestered. I don't know why they are exposing them to all the lunatics
1: right
2: that have already judged and juried the story on social media. Additionally, I was talking to Ethan about this earlier. I really don't know why more people aren't discussing the fact that she has never been clinically diagnosed for postpartum. This is something that Reddington has done. She has never been diagnosed by a doctor that she has postpartum disorder. It's not in any of her records. It's not anywhere in any of the medications that she's been prescribed that it's because of the postpartum diagnosis she's received. So as far as I'm concerned, this is her defense attorney's angle to get her off the hook. And I think, and this is just my opinion, that Americans in general, our news is so sanitized. Yep. And so we're kept from what really happened. Perhaps if some of these morons wearing pink outside and some of the people on the jury could see what those children look like face down with exercise bands wrapped around their necks, squeezing it down to within an inch, their last breaths of their life and a most painful death, maybe if they saw real images of that, they would have a different opinion on who the victims are in this case. Because I'll tell you what, as sure as hell, it's not Lindsey Clancy.
1: I couldn't agree with you more. I think you're absolutely right. At the end of the day, you've got three dead kids, and she did it. And I'm not saying that she's criminally responsible for it. We'll find out when the jury comes back with a verdict. But I also saw that slick move by Reddington. And for those just joining us now, again, the show's been on for 2.5 hours, for an hour and a half. What's the matter? You can't give us an hour and a half of your day? At the end of the day, this Reddington guy is a very, very good lawyer, because he, in open court, makes the suggestion, the inference, that the one holdout is the one that wants to convict her. And the other 11 all want to let her off. He doesn't have any clue if that's the case. The judge doesn't even know what the holdout is, either guilty or not guilty. So that, I mean, Linda, that honestly, that was a very slick move by this guy. He must be getting paid pretty well.
2: Never put it past a defense attorney to make you think that they have all the answers. The only thing that guy knows how to do right now is slam papers. I don't know who has the hot mic on his desk,
1: right,
2: but I was talking to Ethan earlier and I was like, enough with the slamming papers and the theatrics. Once that defense attorney said, I love her, she's a wonderful mother, I'm like, okay, listen, do me a favor, please. There are three children that have lost their lives at her hands. Right. That actually is not up for debate. So to say something like she's a wonderful mother is actually very disgusting, not to mention
1: she's not a mother anymore.
2: Bro,
1: she's not a mother.
2: You're going to be, for the rest of your life, your legacy is going to be that you set precedent for mothers who murder their children. I'll tell you what, if she was a man and she had a disorder, you know where she'd be right now? On death row.
1: We talked about it earlier. The guy,
2: I know, Sam found that story. There's about 12 others just like it.
1: Where was that from? Was that South Carolina? Where was the guy from?
3: Yes.
1: I forget.
3: South Carolina.
1: All right, so this guy faces a jury. 3 hours later, they're eating dinner. This guy's done. Five dead children. And he's done. Because, now listen, again, I've got five daughters. I've got a wife. I've got three sisters. I have three sisters. I've got granddaughters, two granddaughters. I can't imagine not protecting them with every fiber of my being. I can't imagine it. And then the answer, well, you're not a woman. You don't know. You didn't go through it. Well, I've been around pregnant people my entire life. Pregnant women. I'm not going to say people because they'll think I'm a trans, you know, activist.
2: Hanging out with Tallarico down there in Texas.
1: he's just up the road in Austin. But, at the end of the day, you've got people who are family men who can absolutely say, I'm the protector. I'm the hunter, the gatherer. This woman sends the husband away. I had Jennifer Coffendaffer on the other day on my show, FBI former special agent. She said, when you go through exactly the planning she did to kill them and then making sure, like monitoring where he is, how long will he be before he gets back? Talking to him on the phone after killing the kid. Don't worry, the kids are in the basement. They're dead. I mean, when you look at that, you want me to think that some man's voice went through some hallucination that she was having postpartum psychosis as she's methodically planning the act? It blows my mind. This should have been an open and closed case. Have a nice day. Goodbye. Because if there was an argument about how they died, I see why we're taking so long. Nobody argues that she did it. And it blows my mind. And the whole medication thing, you're so right. They're making these diagnoses. Coffendaffer, the other day on my show, said she's still on most of those medications today. So
2: well,
1: like,
2: supposedly
1: what?
2: She only had two in her system at the time of the attack that she did to her children. Now, I'm not a doctor. I'm glad I'm not a doctor because our medical system is completely screwed. But putting that to the side for a hot second, when I talk about this woman and what she had in her system, this is a labor and delivery nurse. This is somebody who went to school and studied medicine, studied nursing, and was the person typically giving out information about drugs and care and worked in a hospital. So for her to now claim ignorance as if she doesn't know what's going on is a really tall tale. The whole thing is a tall tale. She's just filled with evil. She's an evil person. She took the lives of a 5, a 3, and an 8-month-old. Sorry, not sorry. Go spend your life in prison. I hope you get the death sentence and then go see, you know, the Satan. That's where you belong. You're a bad person.
1: It's worth mentioning that the judge gives them the opportunity to do manslaughter, which makes no sense. Because, again, there's a lot of planning here.
2: Oh, my God. And I so agree with you on that. I'm so glad you said that.
1: The idea, well, he wants a verdict, and I think he wanted to give them an out. But that's not going to work either because somebody still won't even agree to that, which completely boggles my mind. Here's somebody who did something heinous who should not be. I've always had a question about the whole incompetent to stand trial, the whole insanity thing. Doesn't make them any less dead. It doesn't make them come back. And if she really was overtaken by some evil hallucinogenic man's voice, why isn't she weeping her face off in the courtroom every day? My kids are dead. She's sitting there. She's smiling. She's talking to the defense attorney. She's having a drink. I just don't buy it. But Sam, you're the younger generation. Anything on this?
3: Right.
1: I mean, when you watch this, what are you thinking?
3: I totally agree. I think when I see her photos, I just think that she looks evil. She is evil. And like we've been saying, if this were a man, he would be convicted in 2 hours or less. I mean, it's a no-brainer. As Judge Judy says, it's an easy.
1: It is an easy, without a doubt. It's 800-941-SHAWN, 800-941-7326. 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You could also go to Hannity.com. 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And if you like the interview with Ted Cruz last hour, it's 36 minutes long. We didn't have time to play the entire thing today. Go to joepags.com/YouTube, where it's doing big numbers today. Let me go to the phone lines because a lot of people want to be heard on this. We didn't have time to get to you in the first hour. Going to be Mark in Tampa, Florida. Mark, what's going on line two? Hi.
4: Hi, Mr. Joe Pags. Thanks for taking my call.
1: You bet.
4: As a retired dentist here in Florida, we have a prescription drug monitoring program that, you know, basically classifies what type of medication you're giving, especially opioids or psychotropic meds, not only the type, but the dosage, the frequency of administration, and so on. I don't know how these doctors didn't communicate to each other. And also, what evidence is there that she was taking or not taking these medications, and what influence of compliance or non-compliance did that have? Those questions didn't seem to be asked.
1: Well, I'm with you, and I think that the defense attorney wants to keep that out. He wants to push this idea, and thanks for the call, Mark, out of line two, out of Tampa. It's 800-941-SEAN. At the end of the day, it's just a defense. At the end of the day, it's his way to possibly get her from having to spend the rest of her life in prison. I mean, if she goes to some mental institution, it's not going to be very long, and then she'll be out again. A side note of this story that a lot of people aren't talking about is that Clancy and her ex-husband are on a suit. They're both suing for millions of dollars against the mental health institutions, or maybe the whoever was prescribing the drugs. Linda, did you know that they're on a suit together? This guy who's moved on and married somebody else?
2: I did not.
1: I mean, they want millions of dollars. It's like a joint lawsuit that they're doing, and they're looking to make millions off of their dead children. It doesn't mean that he was involved. It doesn't mean that he did something wrong, like Lisa Rinna and other idiots will say. It doesn't mean that he drove her to do this. But I find it to be very, very odd. If something were to happen, and it would never happen in my life, anything like this, the last thing I would do is join my ex-wife and try to go after, you know, somebody for millions of dollars, as I know she's the one that offed my children. The whole thing is very sick.
2: I'm going to give you two pieces of my point of view on this guy.
1: Please.
2: So if you can be married to someone like this, her murdering these children wasn't the first time you knew that she was evil. That wasn't your first clue. They had live-in care. They had two different nannies. The kids went to school from 8 in the morning till 5 o'clock at night. They were 5 and 3.
1: Oh, wow.
2: And then they have, you know, they had money. They have family nearby. So you have all of this help, and you are still not able to properly care for your children. That's not just a her problem. That's a him problem, too. So that means both of them are in on the our lives come first. We haven't realized yet that once you have kids, if you're, in my opinion, a good parent, your kids come first. Period. End of sentence.
1: 100%.
2: If you haven't learned that lesson, you're probably not the best parent. So in my opinion, these guys were probably both not the greatest parents. She obviously is a lot worse, but it doesn't mean that he was, you know, winning any Father of the Year awards, in my opinion.
1: Interesting dynamic. I mean, I hadn't even thought about it that way, because as a father, I think about how I do as a father. I think about how my wife does as a mother. I think about how my children do as parents. So I'm with you. I never thought about that angle of it. I didn't know that they were out of the house for 9 hours a day. And then they had, you know, in-home care. These people were busy, obviously, trying to still live their independent lives away from the fact that they
2: exactly.
1: had three kids. And they kept having kids. But it's not like they had one, and killing one would be too much. But they had three. They kept on having children. I guess they thought this cycle would work. Hey, look at us. We're the perfect family. Let's take some pictures together and then go live our independent lives. That actually makes me a little bit more sick. So thanks for bringing that up. It is 800-941-SEAN, 800-941-SEAN. Want to hear from you. Going to hit a break here. We come back. A lot of people are lined up because they want to be heard on this. Where are you on this case? What do you think that one juror is holding out? Do they think not guilty? Or do they think guilty? I think it's more likely the one juror is holding out and they think not guilty. I don't know that. It's just a guess. But I would think that's more likely than 11 say she's not guilty and one says she's guilty. I think that would be odd. Joe Pags in for Sean Hannity. We're coming right back. Stay here.
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1: Pags in for Hannity. Got to go to line two. It's Tom in Florida about the Clancy case. Tom, what's on your mind? Hi.
18: Hey, good morning. How you doing?
1: I'm doing well. Got about a minute for you, Tom. Make it happen.
18: Maybe this guy is involved in it. She took advantage of his wife, knowing she's on medication, overdrugged her, got rid of the kids, remarried, and plus this lady has premeditated signs. She was on the computer seeing how far it takes them to get to places. And places had stuff that she was looking for to send them to go get. Definitely not, I don't think it's all psychosis. I think it's premeditated, some of it as well.
1: Tom, I appreciate the call. Thanks. Let me answer you this way. And this is truly what I believe. If he were involved, then she would have said something by now because her life is on the line. She is going to spend the rest of her life behind bars if they find her guilty. And at this point, he's married to somebody else. The kids are all gone. There's no connection there anymore except for the lawsuit. And she doesn't benefit from the lawsuit if she's in prison. I think that she would have said something by now had he been involved. Let me quickly go to Vicky in Oklahoma. I'm talking 30 seconds, Vicky, but I want to hear from you. Let's go.
19: Okay. Well, I have one comment or a question. If she was so depressed, why didn't she just kill herself?
1: That's it. Vicky, thanks for the call. I mean, that's a very, very good question. I've often asked this question. When people do murder-suicide, and allegedly she tried to commit suicide, when people do that, the question is very simple to me. Why don't you just take yourself out before you hurt anybody else who's innocent? And this doesn't mean I want you to hurt yourself, but if you're going to do it anyway and you decided that you're going to do it, why is it that three little babies have to go too? And again, she somehow wasn't able to kill herself, although she was able to strangle the life out of her three children that she bore, right there in the basement floor. Doesn't make any sense. I'm sickened by the entire thing. Vicky, great question. I will reject that he's somehow involved because I think that she would have, to save her own life, would have said so by now. Got to hit a break here. Lots coming next hour, including, I think, Linda saved a dog. We got to talk about that. Keep it here on the Sean Hannity Show.
6: 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Now, on this 25th anniversary year of 9/11, our friends at the Tunnel to Towers Foundation honor the heroes like New York City Police Department Detective Eric Michael Kaleha. 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Now, he worked his way up to the rank of detective, and he answered the call after September 11th, serving at Ground Zero in the many months that followed. In 2022, sadly, he was diagnosed with multiple cancers tied to his heroic service. 5 months later, he sadly passed away. He is survived by his wife, Marilyn, and his two children. Because in the Tunnel to Towers Foundation, they were able to pay off the mortgage on the family home through their Fallen First Responder Home Program. 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
23: Riverside Raceway down on the south end, down around the Creek Turnpike, and it's still slow.
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0: From the KRMG 24-hour Fox News Center, I'm Steve Berg with team coverage of our top story. Sand Springs police have released the name of a construction worker that was crushed to death in an accident on Wednesday.
2: According to authorities, the accident occurred on Wednesday at the site of a parking lot near West Morrow Road and Wilson Avenue, where Juan Ledesma was crushed by dirt and concrete. Sand Springs Deputy Police Chief Todd Insbrenner tells KRMG Ledesma was finishing work in a trench when the dirt underneath a curb gave way and the concrete crushed him. Reports show that he was part of a five-man crew, but four of the workers had left for lunch, leaving the victim by himself at the time of the incident. Both the Sand Springs Fire Department and Police Department responded to the scene, but Ledesma died from his injuries. Crystal Kelly, 96.5 KRMG, Tulsa's news, weather, and traffic.
0: And Sand Springs police tell us that OSHA is investigating the accident. 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
3: Owosso's Animal Control Division has installed two self-service check the chip scanning stations, one at Owosso Police Headquarters and one at the Fire Department Headquarters, that are accessible anytime, day and night. 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They say the nonprofit group Best Friends Animal Society gave some grant money to pay for the stations. 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
0: 96.5 KRMG has Tulsa's most accurate and dependable five-day forecast, and the hot, sunny trend continues nonstop. For Friday, look for sunny skies, a high of 96. Saturday, sunny with a high of 99. Sunday, you guessed it, sunny, but even more humid, with a high of 99. Monday, sunny, hot, and humid with a high of 98. And then Tuesday, sunny, hot, and humid, and a high of 98. I'm Steve Berg.
4: 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We're headed into Labor Day weekend with hot temperatures, but good news if you're headed out to Rocklahoma, no rain. Crystal, you've been out there for that.
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1: Their economy to get themselves elected, even if they're selling their own citizens down the river. It's sad and disappointing, but that's just the way it is.
2: He explained it well. Let me add a little bit to that, a little context, a little color to that, if I can. Carney won. Poilievre was in the lead. Who's the more conservative guy? Carney won because he started a fight about how Donald Trump wants Alberta, about how Donald Trump is calling Canada, called Trudeau, the governor of Canada, the 51st state. Now, I'm not saying the president was right or wrong in doing that. He's the troll in chief. This guy will troll anybody, and he's not going to stop, even if I say so. It doesn't matter. But this is what Carney learned in that election cycle. I can win even if I suck, and he does. I can win over the guy who doesn't suck, Poilievre, and Poilievre doesn't suck. I can win if I run against Donald Trump. I can win if I say Poilievre is Donald Trump. Because keep in mind, this guy Poilievre was killing it. And he was saying the right things, doing the right things, making the Canadian people feel nationalistic about their country again. And he wanted to work hand in hand with the United States of America, which is, by the way, hello, very, very smart to do. So really laid out by Lutnick there, we now know, because remember, the president doesn't truth it out unless it's done. So he thought it was done. 2 hours later, maybe 3 hours later, they were going to sign the paperwork and probably take a group photo. And then Carney, somebody got in Carney's ear and said, you know, if you fight with Trump, any elections we have coming up, you can go against Trump. And those who are going and voting, those who just don't feel good about him trying to say, you don't have any sovereignty in Canada or you're the 51st state or whatever, they will vote against that idea, even if they really agree with the conservative policies of it all. I hope that makes sense. When we come back, I've got a couple of sound bites from President Trump where he talks about the trade issues with Canada. And I want to hear from you. Should we treat Canada like an equal? I don't think so. Not economically. Canada's not an equal. I mean, people are equal one-to-one, but economically speaking, population-wise, we're not, and we protect them. We are the ones that should benefit from the deal much more than they do, and so far they've been making sure they benefit more than we do. Your thoughts on this, 800-941-SEAN, 1-800-941-7326. Joe Pags in for Sean Hannity. Stay here.
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0: Storms love Oklahoma almost as much as we love tracking them. When thunder rolls, we're already on it, keeping Tulsa safe and informed.
12: This intense electrical storm traveling toward Green Country has already caused damage.
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0: 1-800-941-SEAN, 800-941-7326. Joe Pags in for Sean Hannity today. Bottom of the hour, Evita Campos, not Campos, that's her mom, Evita Duffy Alfonso. Her mom is, of course, Rachel Campos Duffy. Her dad is Sean Duffy, the Secretary of Transportation. Great conversation with this young mother who's building a family. Her husband's actually running for U.S. Representative in Wisconsin, so go and check him out. I think it's Michael Alfonso. But just a great young conservative, and I wanted to hear about this tour, the Great American Tour that she and her family are taking around the country, and also get a young person's perspective. She was the person that made a really big noise at the University of Chicago by saying, I'm going to be conservative. I'm not going to have people tell me which way to go. So make sure you stick around for that. A fun interview at the bottom of the hour. Right now, talking about Canada and how it's been treating us very unfairly for a long time. Don't take my word for it. Listen to the president.
1: Canada's been ripping off the United States for many, many years, for decades, many decades. We lost anywhere from $60 to $100 billion with Canada. We traditionally lose that for the last 15 years. It's a very unfair deal. They charge tremendous tariffs to our farmers. They take advantage of our farmers. They take advantage of our tourists. They take advantage of airlines. Something that nobody brought up. I'll bring it up right now. They think it's so sensitive, but I don't find it sensitive. Canada has all of its major banks here, and we're their biggest source of income, far bigger than they are in Canada. They basically don't allow banks of America to be in Canada. That's sort of emblematic of the way they treat us. Think of it. So they have their banks here. Bank of Canada, all of them, the big banks, big, beautiful banks. I think they have six or seven major banks here. We don't have our banks there. You know why? They don't allow it.
0: Big, beautiful banks. Oh, Canada. Why not treat us right? Why not treat us right? She is not going to protect you if somebody were to come and invade. He's not going to say, let me send some troops from China. It's a long way away. We're right here. You are protected. You are safe because of the United States. You might as well be fair about it. And the president continues, one would assume that trade would be really, really rough with other countries, not with Canada.
1: People are surprised when I say it. Like, I have China coming here. A lot of people say, who's the toughest one to deal with? Is it China, sir? Is it China? Is it Vietnam? I said, no, actually, it's Canada. Canada has felt emboldened. They had presidents that didn't know what was happening. Not only the last one, all of them. I mean, they just were taken into, our country's been taken advantage of by Canada. They took 20% of our car industry out. I don't blame them for that, but if we would have had a president that knew what was happening, nobody would have left. Now they're all coming back. All they would have had to do is charge tariffs, and they would have put tariffs on. If you build a car in Canada, you have to pay a 25% tariff.
0: I mean, that's such a salient point that I want to make sure before we hit the break that I fill you in on. People complain about tariffs as if they're somehow bad. They're not. If you don't want tariffs on the stuff, make the stuff here. I'll never forget, I'm a Chevy guy. I love Chevys, Corvettes, Camaros. I've always been a GMC, Chevy guy, just a General Motors guy, not a Ford guy. If you're a Ford guy or gal, whatever, Mustangs are cool cars, I wouldn't have one. Having said that, I was always surprised they were making the Camaro in Canada. I'm like, what? It's a great American sports car. What are you talking about? They were making the Targa engines, the small block Chevys, in Mexico. I'm like, what? Why are you doing that? So when you add a tariff to something coming in from Mexico or add a tariff to something coming in from Canada, it now tells General Motors, Ford, Chrysler, whomever, if you make it here, you're not going to have to worry about that added percentage of a fee or a tax or a tariff. If you make it here, you employ American workers and we're not going to charge you that extra something something. But why would we employ a bunch of Canadians or employ a bunch of Mexicans and then say, well, we're not really worried about it that much here on this side of the border? This is a very, very smart move. Carney is not going to win. The president's going to win. He's a great negotiator. But wouldn't you like to have all the manufacturing back here? And there's a real big push right now from this administration to make that happen. When we come back, going to be Evita Duffy. You're going to like this conversation a lot. She's a young conservative mom, and she also is the daughter of two people you like. Keep it here.
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4: From the KRMG 24-hour Fox News Center, I'm Steve Berg with team coverage of our top story. A massive facility in Owosso that has sat largely empty since Macy's closed its distribution operation could soon be back to work.
5: GreenHeck Group announced plans today to acquire the former Macy's distribution facility and significantly expand its manufacturing operations in the Tulsa area. The 1.3 million square foot facility sits on 72 acres in North Tulsa County, less than 15 minutes from GreenHeck's existing Tulsa campus. Carrie Strobel with GreenHeck says the company already employs more than 900 people in Tulsa.
6: We have a fantastic team on that campus, and our only complaint is that we are full.
5: The company hopes to have the first upgrades finished by spring of next year, with production getting underway shortly after. Crystal Kelly, 96.5 KRMG, Tulsa's news, weather, and traffic.
4: We found out a Tulsa man was in a group of hikers who barely escaped a deadly flash flood in the Grand Canyon last weekend.
7: Tulsan Mike Sumaruk says he and a friend had just finished a 7-mile hike down into the canyon when suddenly the wind started howling and torrential rainfall started pouring. He says he jumped into his tent to keep it from blowing away when he heard what he thought was thunder, but soon realized was a wall of water headed toward him. He says they left everything and made a run for it. They found a phone at a ranger station to call for help and were airlifted out the next day. Rodney Lay, 96.5 KRMG. Tulsa's news, weather, and traffic.
4: 96.5 KRMG has Tulsa's most accurate and dependable 5-day forecast. For Friday, look for sunny skies and a high of 96. Saturday, sunny, warming up again with a high of 99. Sunday, sunny, more humid and a high of 99. Monday, sunny, hot and humid again and a high of 98. And Tuesday, carbon copy, sunny, hot and humid and a high of 98. I'm Steve Burr.
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1: Tulsa drivers know the rules. Leave early, pack patience, and keep 96.5 KRMG locked on the radio dial. Because when there's a wreck on the BA, congestion on I-44, or slowdown creeping through Midtown, Chase Thompson and John Philbeck are already on it.
2: It's a couple of miles right now, eastbound on the Broken Arrow Expressway.
3: Tough there, merging from two lanes down to one, already becoming stop-and-go traffic.
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15: From the KRMG 24-hour Fox News Center, I'm Steve Berg with team coverage of our top story. Tulsa County DA Steve Kunzweiler says the bond for Ryan Basham has been revoked in Tulsa County.
16: Basham is accused of being responsible for a deadly explosion at a Sand Springs marijuana facility that resulted in the deaths of two people. Basham was arrested in Tulsa County over the weekend and bonded out of the Tulsa County Jail with a bond of $2 million on Sunday. Then he was arrested again in Creek County, accused of aggravated trafficking of marijuana, aggravated manufacturing of marijuana, and the use of a firearm while committing a felony. He's currently being held in the Creek County Jail without bond. Grant Merrill, 96.5 KRMG, Tulsa's news, weather, and traffic.
15: The Frontier Shores Fire Department in Osage County is closer to building a new fire station, but they need some help.
17: The fire department has secured the funds for the actual concrete in the building itself, but right now they are trying to raise about $5,000 for the electrical and plumbing. Right now, firefighters are working out of a building that Chief says has serious issues. The department also doesn't have enough space for its emergency vehicles. Chief Steve Mattis says that they are now closer than ever to getting a new home.
18: We were told that once the concrete is poured and the plumbing is installed, We can have the station up in less than a month.
17: Now, the department is going to be hosting two fundraisers over the next couple of months to help raise that last bit of money they need. That first one will be on September 19th.
15: That's KRMG's and Fox 23's Bailey Coyle. 96.5 KRMG has Tulsa's most accurate and dependable five-day forecast, and the heat wave continues with no end in sight. Friday, sunny, a high of 96. Saturday, sunny, even warmer with a high of 99. Sunday, sunny, more humid and a high of 99. Monday, sunny, still hot, still humid, a high of 98. And then for Tuesday, sunny, hot, and humid once again, and a high of 98. I'm Steve Berg.
4: It is Skyler Cooper and Crystal Kelly. We're headed into Labor Day weekend with hot temperatures, but good news if you're headed out to Rocklahoma, no rain. Crystal, you've been out there for that.
9: Oh, yes, I have. We'll get the long weekend started by catching up with Brian Kilmeade and more tickets to the gun show
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33: All right, let's do it. The Markley, Van Camp, and Robbins Show. Jamie Markley, David Van Camp, Scott Robbins is out of his mind already.
34: I am out of my mind already. Thank you.
33: It's the whole Clancy trial.
35: This is making me nuts.
33: I know.
35: I can't wrap my head around it.
33: Which part?
35: The part where this sympathy is outpouring of sympathy. I mean, the massive amounts of people that are standing outside waiting for the verdict to be announced. The wearing of the pink from the jurors. I mean, what are we doing here?
33: How much do you think those people are paid?
35: Not all of them are,
33: but you wonder if some of them are.
36: Yeah, it feels kind of like an op to me.
33: Yeah.
35: And it may very well be. I don't know.
33: Like another way to destroy a society.
35: But dude.
33: But then again, if you just look at the amount of people on social media, yep, there are a lot of nuts out there.
36: Oh, yeah.
35: There are a lot of nuts out there. But this is taking it to the nth degree. Mm-hmm.
33: Yes. That somehow she should not be guilty of killing her three children.
35: You killed your three children. And doesn't this, by the way, open season on anybody because you might be deranged?
33: Well, it depends on what the verdict is.
35: It's going to be a hung jury, it looks like. I mean, I don't see any way around it at this point.
0: Yeah.
35: I'll be surprised if they have come back with any sort of anything.
1: Well, there's all these different, you know, outcomes that can happen in Massachusetts. So you're just waiting. And the judge kind of like, come on.
36: Yeah.
1: Come up with something.
35: I feel like I've always got to say, but I think postpartum is a real thing. Yes, I do. I do.
1: I don't think anyone is ignoring that.
35: I want to acknowledge that.
1: Why? Because you feel like you have to?
35: Yeah, kind of.
1: Okay.
36: Yeah, there is a straw man argument.
35: I have to qualify it here, you know?
36: There's a straw man argument out there that just a bunch of men are proving that they hate women because they don't believe that women struggle. It's like, no, it's not that. It's more like, why are you treating her like a hero?
1: That's the thing. I mean, and I think you were mentioning, not quite like this, but say a guy comes back from war and he's got PTSD.
35: Yeah.
1: And there's a flashback and there's psychosis. And they're trying to put him on, you know, some medications. And then he, kills two of his sons.
36: Mm-hmm.
1: I don't think you're going to see the same reaction from people.
35: No, I don't either.
1: In that scenario.
35: No.
1: Like, no, you can't kill your kids under any circumstances.
35: But we're toward...
1: Yeah, it's not that you can't have compassion on the person. Exactly, if you really believe they're sorry for what they did, oh my gosh, I can't believe what I've done or whatever. You can have compassion, but you still have to pay for the crime you committed.
36: Of course.
1: Those kids are dead.
35: But we can't make a hero out of someone that killed three of their kids.
1: Agreed.
35: I mean, just can't. I mean, who is the woman that backed her kids into the lake and killed them? I forgot who that was now. But she was convicted, and I don't recall that ever being a big deal.
36: No. Well, there's a woman in San Antonio who's on trial right now because she murdered her kids and burned their bodies.
1: Okay.
36: And there isn't this big outpouring of like, oh, same. You know, it's sort of like, no, rotten hell.
1: Yeah.
35: So why is this one so different?
1: I think part of it is because of the attention. And then you have what I truly believe is the social media algorithm. Mm-hmm. And then it's a contagion. Because on some people's feeds, they're only getting so much stuff. And this narrative that she was crying for help and no one helped her.
36: Yeah.
1: That plays into all of that.
36: Yeah, and that's not even true. I wonder how many of the people outside of the courthouse actually know that they had a nanny. The kids were in daycare full time. The two older ones.
1: Yeah. So we'll see what happens.
35: I don't know, man. It just makes me want to not be a part of society. To get a tar paper shack in the middle of nowhere without electricity.
1: Well, you can't go to David's. He said you're not coming.
36: No.
1: He just said that for years. He's already got his place.
35: He's got his tar paper shack already bought.
36: Yeah, I do.
1: All right, David, what's going on in New York?
36: Well, the feds arrested thousands of criminals in New York in what was called Operation Rotten Apple. Governor Kathy Hochul has condemned this because they're arresting our friends and neighbors. It's all that nonsense again.
35: Oh, here we go.
36: DHS Secretary Mark Wayne Mullen was on Fox this morning pushing back against that.
1: Okay.
2: First of all, she's a liar because she knows that we targeted the 13,000 individuals that she let out of her prison since January 20th. We targeted those. Those means that those are individuals that we had orders to go and pick up. She refused to allow those orders to be pushed down. She released them on their streets. And so Operation Rotten Apple was exactly what that is. She is destroying. She's the rotten core in the batch of apples that is destroying the great state of New York. And we're simply trying to take these criminals back off the streets that should have never been released back on there because they have no legal right to be in America. But yet she has put out orders not allowing local law enforcement to participate in the 287G program. She's doing everything she can not to protect the right of law-abiding citizens, but to protect the rights of illegal criminals that are corrupting her own streets and her own state.
1: Yeah, but they'll still go back to the friends and neighbors nonsense.
36: Of course. Friends and neighbors is a synonym for future voters to me.
1: That's exactly what it is. They need them.
36: Yeah.
35: Friends and neighbors sound so docile,
36: right?
35: Isn't it? Just wonderful.
1: Yeah,
35: apple pies.
1: We love people.
35: Family cookouts and that kind of thing. Yeah.
1: Oh, they've said it from day one. They want to go after the criminals. If you don't help, then we got to go into the neighborhoods. I mean, nothing's changed.
36: Mm-hmm.
1: This is the way it is. And they're protecting the criminals. And then the United States citizen pays the price for it. Mm-hmm. And some people pay it with their life. It's disgusting. Meanwhile, all of these different narratives from the left, just like they go on and on and on. PMS Now. This was from the other day. So you had Capehart. And who's the other guy? It's a black man. He's got a big effort.
36: Eugene Daniels?
1: Yes. Yeah. Openly gay. And talking about how Jasmine Crockett was really done wrong in Texas. And there was so much racism.

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1: Is it? But at least he doesn't hate women and black people.
2: Oh, boy. And now those are the people that James needs to vote for him.
1: Yes.
2: And well, here's back to Eugene.
3: Misogynoir, which is a connection of both of those things against what? Her. And so it that bled into all of it.
2: That's one of the reasons I wanted to grab that clip when I heard it.
4: That word?
2: Because I knew you would love it, Scott.
4: Oh, go I picked again. Up right away.
2: If you've got racism and sexism together.
3: Misogynoir, which is a connection of both of those things.
4: Misogynoir?
2: Yes.
4: Okay. There's a new one. See, every day you should learn a new word. I just did today. I don't know what it means, but I there you go.
1: It's misogyny against black women.
4: Misogyny.
1: Yes.
2: Okay, again?
3: A lot of misogynoir.
4: Misogynoir.
1: Yes.
2: Okay.
1: Instead of David, misogyny, it's misogynoir.
4: Misogynoir.
1: Yeah.
2: How would you spell that, David?
1: Let me see.
2: MISOGYNOIRE.
1: Misogynoir.
4: On to the next round.
1: Yes.
4: Nice job.
2: I'm just going to ask AI.
4: Okay.
2: They might know what that means. Yes, a term coined to describe a specific form of anti-black misogyny. Mm-hmm. The intersection of racism and sexism directed toward black women. There you go.
4: Wow.
2: All right, guess how long this has been around? This word.
1: I'm guessing it was...
2: Closest two wins.
4: It can't be long.
1: College student in 2010.
4: I'll say 2005.
2: A term coined by scholar Moya Bailey around 2008. There you go.
4: Split the difference on that one.
2: There you go. So a new one for you.
3: About misogynoir.
4: Gosh, dang.
2: Someone might argue that a black woman is being stereotyped as angry or aggressive because she's black and female. I'm going with the whole definition here from AI if you want to know it.
1: Well, Jasmine Crockett is angry a lot.
2: Overly sexualized in ways tied to racial stereotypes.
1: No, and I don't see that.
2: Less feminine, less deserving of protection, and less credible than white women.
1: Well, I think she's less credible than other black women.
2: By just what she says.
1: Oh, yeah.
2: Yeah. And judged through stereotypes that wouldn't be applied in the same way to black men or white women. Okay.
4: I think it's what got Robert Kraft in trouble.
2: What's that?
4: Misogynoir.
2: He just didn't understand the term at the time. Yes. So that was probably...
4: Just saw the board and went, I'll take that. Yes.
2: Okay. In other psychosis, liberals are downloading MapQuest.
1: Dude, and I'll give props to MapQuest for taking the ball and running with it, but they didn't update the name of Lake Ontario to Lake America like Apple and Google did. Mm-hmm. And now liberals are like, yes, we love MapQuest to protest Trump. Executive Doug Berger was on CNN last night to talk about becoming the top download on the Apple App Store. Which it was.
5: So now, when people saw this, there were some who said, wait, MapQuest? They weren't sure that it was still there. Okay. And you fully embraced that entire conversation. So when Eric Trump posts, quote, shocking to see you're still alive, what is your response to that?
6: It's hilarious and it's also true. MapQuest is 30 years old. This is actually the 30th birthday or anniversary of MapQuest. And so everybody has fond memories of printing out directions back in the day. It's true.
5: So I'm just curious, Doug, if the president were to call you, what would you say?
6: You know, we're fully committed to our users right now. And the, you know, users are kind of showing what they believe in with downloading our app. It was not intended to be a political stance. Oh. It was intended to be, you know, give people
7: what a stiff.
6: The name of lakes and gulfs that they're familiar with. And it's just, it's fun that we're talking about geography.
7: It's so sad.
1: You know, man, there is a part of me that says, hey, look, we're MapQuest, right, guys? You know, their head offices are like in an old storage facility somewhere.

0: like off the beaten path in a place, in a town that the interstate bypassed and just turned into a ghost town. They said, hey, look, we can get a lot of liberals to download this app to tweet Donald Trump, basically. Like, it's pretty brilliant marketing.
1: Yes.
0: If you understand the psyche of the brain dead liberal.
1: No kidding.
2: It's fun to talk about geography.
1: You know what's happening right now as we speak?
2: Mm-mm.
1: MySpace is talking about gathering liberals to fight Trump. That'll be next. All right, the five stories we're watching today, much more straight ahead.

0: The Markley, Van Camp, and Robbins Show. Jamie Markley, David Van Camp, Scott Robbins, and now the five stories we're watching today.
1: One, two. All right, number five. Millions of liberals are breathing new life into MapQuest because MapQuest didn't change the name of Lake Ontario to Lake America. That's where we're at now. Number four, TikTok dropped out of an upcoming national security meeting with House lawmakers, saying it couldn't participate because of unrelated child safety litigation. Number three.
2: Bull crap.
1: Yeah, right. Yeah. let's see. Number three, since January of 2025, the total foreign-born population in the United States has declined by nearly 3 million. The illegal immigrant population may have declined about 2.3 million.
3: Okay.
1: Number two, a recent FBI probe found that millions of Canadian and U.S. driver's licenses were sold on the dark web. Brian Krebs, the independent reporter who discovered this information, said the scam was advertised on a cybercrime forum in Russia. He wrote a piece about it, and, well, he found out that even his driver's license was in the database.
3: No kidding.
1: Yeah.
3: Wow.
1: Yeah. Yeah, we're hosed. And then number one, oil prices climbed sharply as the fighting with Iran intensified, even as President Trump suggested the U.S. bombing campaign may not last much longer. Those football. Are the top five stories that we are watching today.
3: Okay, that was waiting on that one. So football is back, and Prize Picks is bringing out a monster offer. 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
4: Did you see what happened in Spain? Remember, tens of thousands of people from Morocco, mostly young men, rushed the land and sea.
1: Yes.
4: Coming in. Looked like a full-on invasion.
1: Yes.
4: And then you had some of them sent back, but you still have thousands remaining in that city.
1: Mm-hmm.
4: It's a town of, what, like 84,000?
1: Yeah, it's a little exclave of in northern Africa. It's called Ceuta.
4: Yeah. Well, did you see anything about the rallies in Spain saying Prime Minister Pedro Sanchez needs to resign?
1: Well, yeah, there
4: it was massive.
1: Yeah, the right is poised to pick up some serious momentum within Spain.
4: Oh, yeah, because all of a sudden they saw what was happening. Like, okay, we can't deal with this.
1: Yeah.
3: It reminds me of the old Gladiator movies or something when you see him storming the castle.
4: Yeah.
3: I mean,
4: yeah.
3: Thousands of people rushing into
4: it. It's crazy.
3: It was wild.
4: Yeah. Well, the people see that, and they'll come out and say, we can't have this.
3: Yeah.
4: But if it just happens a million at a time over several years, you don't get quite the same reaction.
1: Well, it's the slow boil versus the flash frying.
4: Exactly. Yes. Saw this. What percentage of Americans didn't think there would be a Labor Day this year?
3: What? Didn't think there would be one.
1: Is it like the Olympics every 4 years?
3: People who don't know what labor is?
4: It was 4%.
3: 4%.
4: There's not going to be one, yeah. Because the labor market's struggling. There won't even be one. Oh, boy.
3: Would you like to be living next door to one of those guys?
4: You can. 18% wrongly believe that it's meant to commemorate the founding of labor unions. 9% thought it was the official start of autumn. This is all a polling.
1: Huh.
4: 6% thought it was to celebrate the signing of the U.S. Constitution.
3: How many thought it was for women to have babies on that day?
4: I don't see any in that. But 61% got it right. Salute the contributions and achievements of American workers.
3: 61% got it right.
4: Yes.
3: Okay. What? Very large percentage did not.
4: Yes. I mean, You just got to look at it with good news right now, Scott.
3: It's right. Crazy.
4: Okay, at least 61% understand what it's all about. Okay.
3: Wow.
4: Yeah. Get this. Feisty Grandpa Energy is back. What dorky Democrat said that next?

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1: From the KRMG 24-hour Fox News Center, I'm Steve Berg with team coverage of our top story. Sand Springs police have released the name of a construction worker that was crushed to death in an accident on Wednesday.
2: According to authorities, the accident occurred on Wednesday at the site of a parking lot near West Morrow Road and Wilson Avenue, where Juan Ledesma was crushed by dirt and concrete. Sand Springs Deputy Police Chief Todd Insbrenner tells KRMG Ledesma was finishing work in a trench when the dirt underneath a curb gave way and the concrete crushed him. Reports show that he was part of a five-man crew, but four of the workers had left for lunch, leaving the victim by himself at the time of the incident. Both the Sand Springs Fire Department and Police Department responded to the scene, but Ledesma died from his injuries. Crystal Kelly, 96.5 KRMG, Tulsa's news, weather, and traffic.
1: And Sand Springs police tell us that OSHA is investigating the accident. 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
3: Owosso's Animal Control Division has installed two self-service check the chip scanning stations, one at Owosso Police Headquarters and one at the Fire Department Headquarters, that are accessible anytime, day and night. 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They say the nonprofit group Best Friends Animal Society gave some grant money to pay for the stations. Rodney Lay, 96.5 KRMG. 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
1: 96.5 KRMG has Tulsa's most accurate and dependable five-day forecast, and the hot, sunny trend continues nonstop. For Friday, look for sunny skies, a high of 96. Saturday, sunny with a high of 99. Sunday, you guessed it, sunny, but even more humid, with a high of 99. Monday, sunny, hot, and humid with a high of 98. And then Tuesday, sunny, hot, and humid at a high of 98. I'm Steve Berg.
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0: Markley, Van Camp, and Robin Show. I'm Jamie Markley, the Gen Xer. David Van Camp, the Millennial, the Sexy Boomer. That's Scott Robbins. Boy, this Senate race in Maine is getting interesting.
1: Yeah, it is. Well, Republican Senator Susan Collins, she talked to Politico about her campaign against Democrat Troy Jackson, who replaced the Nazi rapist Graham Plattner in the race.
0: Mm-hmm.
1: Yeah, the party airdropped that guy in. And he also has his own problems, including, a problematic relationship with women.
2: Uh-oh.
1: He's throwing stuff at them and hitting them. There was one guy who knew him way back when who said, yeah, he was outside of a bar, and I saw him roll up with his girlfriend at the time, and he just, like, open palm smacked her.
0: Oh, my God.
1: During an argument, like, in public. Well, the interviewer asked Susan Collins if Plattner would have been easier to beat, and she said, well, they, you know, both have their own personal vulnerabilities, and then that brings us to this hilarious moment.
0: Okay.
3: Well, should the circumstances of his personal life and his the mother of his children be relevant to this campaign? Is that fair game, do you think?
4: Well, I'm not going to bring up the fact that the mother of his two children is his second cousin. I don't know whether people know that or not.
3: I think you just mentioned it.
1: Well, I'm not going to mention that he married his cousin.
0: I know she's not the biggest fan of Trump, but that was rather Trumpian.
1: Yes, it was.
0: I'm not going to mention the fact that.
2: You know, what is the bar with these candidates?
0: That's just
2: it. What is it?
0: I'm thinking to myself, okay, you got the Democrats there thinking we need to have, like, a regular guy be the candidate. So they think that the cousin humper and Plattner are regular guys, the people that open-hand women? What's wrong with them?
2: I mean, is there a large contingency of cousin humpers out there who haven't had anybody to vote for years now?
0: I don't know.
1: Cousin humpers.
0: A good question.
1: For Jackson, yes. It's a new political action committee.
2: Hey, cuz.
1: We'll send our best for incest. Yes.
0: Oh, man. Open-handed a woman.
1: Yeah.
0: That's not a deal breaker?
2: Apparently not.
1: No.
0: Well, we just want real men.
1: Yes, real. And everybody
0: what
1: knows.
0: What the heck?
1: Real men make sweet, sweet love to their cousins and hit them. Okay?
0: Gee whiz. Yeah.
2: Jeez.
0: I think this guy may be easier to beat than Plattner.
1: He might be.
0: That's what it looks like.
1: Well, and she's made the point before, too, that, like, okay, so, you know, Susan Collins, she gets a very long leash from Republican leadership and always has because, yeah, she's more moderate. I understand all of that. But she's probably the last Republican that Maine will ever send to the United States Senate. So it's sort of like, all right, well, we'll let her do her thing because she knows her state. All right.
0: Mm-hmm.
1: And then apparently she just has like a stack of Democrat skulls on her throne because she has just low key dismantled everybody who's come up against her.
0: Yeah, it's true. Meanwhile, he had the upstart in Massachusetts. Seth Moulton got dominated by old balls Ed Markey.
1: Yeah, he did.
0: Who's 80?
2: Really?
0: Yes.
2: Okay.
0: Like, not even close. And it's just strange to see, you know, this dude out there. And one of the things he keeps talking about is trans. You know?
5: We must pass my trans bill of rights. We need to tax the rich, block the bombs, and stop data centers from polluting our community.
0: Yeah. It's like all these progressive stances.
1: Yeah.
0: And then you got like one of the Obama bros, the Dan Pfeiffer guy.
1: Yeah.
0: He's on PMS now talking about the feisty grandpa style energy. Like, this is so lame to me, and these dorks.
6: If you look at the Democrats who are really popular among voters, right, Bernie Sanders and Ed Markey, they have that kind of feisty grandpa energy, and I think that there
7: Bernie Sanders style.
6: Yeah, exactly. And I think there is something to that. It is not a matter of just how old are you on paper or how old you look or can you lift a heavy box, but also are you still vital, are you still throwing punches?
2: Feisty grandpa energy.
0: Yes.
2: Oh, man.
0: Are you feeling jealous right now?
2: A little bit.
0: Not in that category? Because you
2: guarantee you, when I'm 80, I'm not going to be a feisty grandpa energy.
0: You don't think?
2: He'll be sitting in a chair somewhere barking out orders. Yeah.
0: Yeah, but it'll be feisty.
1: Yeah, I mean, I think you were born with feisty grandpa energy, Scott.
2: Until they push me against the wall, facing the wall.
0: Yeah. Let's see if we could look into the crystal ball. 80 all of a sudden.
7: Go pound sand.
0: Yeah.
8: Gosh dang it!
2: Yeah, that's me.
0: That's you can hear it all, man.
1: That's you when it's time to change your diaper.
8: Yeah. Gosh dang it.
0: Hey, knock it off.
2: I'll say when it's time.
0: Oh,
2: not you.
0: Gosh.
1: I'm not done stewing yet.
2: Yes.
0: Some dweeb comes into your room.
9: I really think you have feisty grandpa style energy.
0: Hey, shut up, man. Just that's all I hear is just the whole sound box of Scott Robbins.
8: Holy smokes, Daddy.
0: It'd just go on forever.
1: That's when the tapioca hit extra hard.
2: I wanted bingo.
7: Flipping unbelievable.
0: Yeah, it just goes on and on.
2: Oh, boy.
0: Isn't that the lamest, though?
2: Oh, God. Yeah. Well, yes.
9: Bernie sandwiches, old balls, Marky. I mean, feisty grandpa-style energy. I think that's where the energy is right now.
2: If he wrote that down on a piece of paper, yes. He would forget it. Feisty grandpa.
0: Yeah. Yeah.
9: I think there's something to it.
0: Okay. Whatever, dude. It's that time. We do it a couple of times a day. Go around the table. It may not be the biggest story out there, but it caught your attention. David, today, what's your story?
1: Well, this has made the news now. The San Jose City College football team has made the news because, well, they've got a freshman who is playing on the D-line. His name is Justin Buzzard. Why he's making news is because he's 47. He's a pastor, but he got his chance to play college football after dreaming about it for years. He enrolled in the school and is now a freshman at the age of 47. Playing on the team. I think he's kind of playing in garbage time because, I mean, 47, okay. Even if it's a smaller school and not a huge program, I mean, those guys are still athletes on the field. It's going to get killed.
0: Yeah, dude.
1: I mean, even at like a D3 level, those are serious athletes.
2: But does he have feisty grandpa energy?
1: Well, apparently he does. Here's the play-by-play as they were talking about him.
10: Who has number 48 because he's going to be 48, is coming in and everyone is going to watch number 48 at defensive line, and everyone's going to think of their best Al Bundy moment, their best Uncle Rico moment, 5 minutes, 12 seconds remaining.
1: That was an unnecessary dig.
0: Very much so. Are you going to make fun of that guy on the play-by-play? Because you did some of that.
1: I am. I am going to make fun of him a little bit.
0: Is that a little hacky?
1: It is a little hacky.
0: Okay.
2: Well, he's probably... Well, freshman, I mean, he's in college, right?
1: Well, he's probably also the only one in the booth. He's his own engineer, his own, you know.
2: Yeah.
1: That's what I was guessing.
2: Stats guy, yeah.
0: Those guys make it sound easy. It's not easy.
1: Oh, no, it's very hard.
0: Oh, yeah. Very hard. Yeah.
2: Extremely hard.
0: I think we've all done it at one point or another.
1: I heard Scott do a football game.
0: Oh, that's right.
1: With our buddy Joe Willie Greenwood.
0: That's right. Do you have audio of it?
2: No, it's not.
1: I listened to it.
2: It's terrible. It was terrible. I didn't know what I was doing.
1: As I've said.
2: I mean, I had no idea what I was doing.
1: As I've said many times over the years, I have never heard a play-by-play broadcast where you got two broadcasters in the booth

0: reporting the exact same play, except opposite things are said on the air.
1: Right. No, like, it was terrible. Absolutely. I wanted to start the cartoons at halftime and let them run.
2: I did it.
1: And it was a bunch of high school guys, yeah. And, you know, they're running them in and out, and there's different play. I don't know.
2: It'd be keeping the name straight, right?
1: Oh, it's incredibly hard.
2: That's what
0: it's very difficult, yeah.
2: Yes. So when I did it at the big radio school, at the big American Institute of Commerce, that's right, and it was me and Big Kev, to keep the name straight, because it was going to be graded. I knew it wasn't anybody. This particular broadcast was not going out over the airwaves. We were going to get graded on it. And so knowing the teacher wouldn't know the names, I just incorporated. It was like Iron Maiden against Judas Priest. So it was Dickinson, Harris, Murray, you know, on one side. Then you had Halford and Tipton.
1: Where were you when I was dying? I could have done it with members of Bon Jovi or Grand Funk.
2: But you were doing a real game that was broadcast
1: out. I was doing a real game.
2: So you had to get the names right.
1: Oh, broadcast out to 27 people.
2: But still.
1: May have been listening.
2: Yeah, but I mean.
1: That was terrible. It was so bad. It was horrible.
2: Yeah.
1: That should all be destroyed forever.
2: For money, you can have it destroyed.
1: Oh, gosh.
2: All right, what do you got for your story?
1: The iPhone may have hit the wall, finally. Ahead of its anticipated launch, a functional mock-up of Apple's new foldable phone hit the internet. 26.5 million subscribers to this Canadian YouTube channel, and people are just ripping it right and left. It folds like a wallet.
0: Yeah.
1: Okay. And then it opens up and there's two screens.
2: Yeah.
1: It's like a smaller screen. And then when you open it all the way up, it's a bigger screen.
2: Yeah.
1: I mean, but it's been done before.
2: Yes.
1: I mean, so it's not exactly breaking new ground with this thing.
2: No.
1: But they've never offered it before with an Apple product, so they're going to throw it out there and see what happens. But it looks like a wallet.
2: So you think it's a bad idea for them to do it?
1: I just think it's a big deal. I don't even want that. I don't want a foldable phone. I don't want that.
0: People are going to be lining up around the block for it still.
1: I'm sure they will. A day of. I wonder how it's going to go over the long term.
0: I just want the headphone jack back.
2: Oh, yeah. It's not coming back.
0: I know it's not coming back. I'm sad.
1: What happened to the headphone jack, by the way?
0: They got rid of it so that they could sell their own headphones more easily.
2: Yeah, the AirPods. Yes. It's frustrating. It really is. And then at the same time, I'm like, man, those freaking AirPods sound great.
1: Why is it General Motors like opened up their own gas stations? Sorry, but only GM cars. You can't run on anybody else's either. It doesn't make any sense. These guys get away with this stuff. But I looked at this phone. I'm like, this is the new design?
2: I understand.
1: This looks awful.
2: But that's one. You could argue that's one thing their competitor had that they didn't, and they're just going to shore that up.
1: It's like a little crease in it. Like a wallet.
2: Yeah, I understand the concept, Scott. I think you've explained it. I think I get it.
0: Okay. Does it have a hinge?
1: Should. It really should, like a window you open up.
2: Yeah. All right, my story. The Detroit Tigers just agreed to a $4 million deal.
1: I saw this.
2: With a 12-year-old Dominican prospect. 12!
1: Yeah, 12.
2: His name is Kevin Sosa. Kevin. Technically, it's known as a pre-agreement.
1: Because you can't sign a contract yet.
2: Right. A prospect must turn 16 before signing and 17 before September 1st of the following year to be in compliance with Major League Baseball's international signing regulations. It's an informal verbal agreement on a future deal that Kevin Sosa will sign when he's 16. These agreements are typical, but the $4 million is unheard of for a 12-year-old.
1: Wow.
2: Do you know what can happen after 12?
1: Oh, lots.
0: Well, yeah, it's the puberty lottery.
2: Yeah, sometimes the best 12-year-old is not even the best 17-year-old.
1: I would have loved to have seen the specs on this kid in Little League or wherever he's playing.
2: Elite talent with tools and projection that would make him highly coveted by any of Major League Baseball's 30 organizations. Already shows an advanced ability to handle fastballs in the 91 to 93 mile-an-hour range.
1: Jeez.
2: It's a 12-year-old. So that just seems, it's crazy, but that's the world we live in.
1: He's got the last name right, Sosa. That's
2: one
1: of Sosas that played Major League Baseball. There's
2: Are you thinking about Sammy
1: for sure.
2: That's Edmund your favorite.
1: Sosa,
2: you still got your Sammy Sosa cutouts in storage?
1: Yes.
2: They're worth nothing?
1: I'd be surprised.
2: Nimrod's in the news. Oh, it wasn't a guy masturbating this time. Uh-oh. That's coming up, man. A news update next.
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1: Well, this is a big story coming out of Bloomberg News. Hezbollah has apparently been asking Iran for some cash. Hey, we're running out of terrorism funds, and Iran hasn't gotten back to them yet because they are broke. I think one of the biggest mistakes with going after Iran the way that they have is saying 4 to 6 weeks. That is arguably, at least in terms of selling it to the American people.
0: Yes.
1: That is the biggest error. The biggest tactical error to me is just like sitting around for a couple of months and, you know, coming up with this memorandum of understanding that fell apart. But yeah, seriously, if you say, hey, look, in a few months, we have completely crippled this economy. Their Navy is gone.
0: Yes.
1: And they really have nothing left to do except for lob rockets.
0: Yeah. And the Strait of Hormuz, we're going to get beyond that in the years to come because we're not going to be relying on it. That would be a good thing. Yeah, that is true. Well, sorry, Hezbollah. We're out of cash, too.
1: Yeah.
0: All right, we got to get the Nimrods. This is a wild one.
3: When the going gets tough.
4: Damn it, this is too hard.
3: The dumb get dumber.
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4: I love the poorly educated.
0: All right. Nimrods in the News. We go to St. Pete, Florida, where Alea Waldo, she's 31, was spotted by police and civilian witnesses, quote, laying down on a wooden pallet without any clothes, fully naked. Allegedly seen, quote, manipulating her sexual organs in a sexually stimulating manner.
2: Wow.
0: She was, yes. Hmm. When confronted by the St. Pete Police Department, she spontaneously stated she just wanted to feel good.
2: Yeah, well, who doesn't?
0: She was atop the pallet directly across from the entrance of a construction site where multiple people were working at the time of the incident. And no articles of clothing found in her immediate area. Charged with exposure of sexual organs, she is locked up. $500 bond. Her rap sheet does include felony convictions for battery, narcotics.
2: Yeah.
0: But this is a new one here, and that's Nimrod's in the News.
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10: Tulsa drivers know the rules. Leave early, pack patience, and keep 96.5 KRMG locked on the radio dial. Because when there's a wreck on the BA, congestion on I-44, or slowdown creeping through Midtown, Chase Thompson and John Philbeck are already on it.
11: It's a couple of miles right now, eastbound on the Broken Arrow Expressway.
12: Tough there, merging from two lanes down to one, already becoming stop-and-go traffic.
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17: From the KRMG 24-hour Fox News Center, I'm Steve Berg with team coverage of our top story. A massive facility in Owosso that has sat largely empty since Macy's closed its distribution operation could soon be back to work.
26: Green Heck Group announced plans today to acquire the former Macy's distribution facility and significantly expand its manufacturing operations in the Tulsa area. The 1.3 million square foot facility sits on 72 acres in North Tulsa County, less than 15 minutes from Green Heck's existing Tulsa campus. Carrie Strobel with Green Heck says the company already employs more than 900 people in Tulsa.
27: We have a fantastic team on that campus, and our only complaint is that
1: we are full.
26: The company hopes to have the first upgrades finished by spring of next year, with production getting underway shortly after. Crystal Kelly, 96.5 KRMG, Tulsa's news, weather, and traffic.
17: We found out a Tulsa man was in a group of hikers who barely escaped a deadly flash flood in the Grand Canyon last weekend.
2: Tulsan Mike Sumaruk says he and a friend had just finished a seven-mile hike down into the canyon when suddenly the wind started howling and torrential rainfall started pouring. He says he jumped into his tent to keep it from blowing away when he heard what he thought was thunder, but soon realized was a wall of water headed toward him. He says they left everything and made a run for it. They found a phone at a ranger station to call for help and were airlifted out the next day. Rodney Lay, 96.5 KRMG. Tulsa's news, weather, and traffic.
17: 96.5 KRMG has Tulsa's most accurate and dependable five-day forecast. For Friday, look for sunny skies and a high of 96. Saturday, sunny, warming up again with a high of 99. Sunday, sunny, more humid and a high of 99. Monday, sunny, hot and humid again and a high of 98. And Tuesday, carbon copy, sunny, hot and humid and a high of 98. I'm Steve Berg.
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3: Chase Thompson and John Philbeck are live in the KRMG Traffic Center, spotting accidents, stalled vehicles, and those mysterious slowdowns that appear out of nowhere.
13: We just had a two-vehicle collision occur on westbound Highway 412.
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3: 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Depend on 96.5 KRMG, Tulsa's traffic station.
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0: Markley, Van Camp, and Robbins Show. Jamie Markley, David Van Camp, Scott Robbins. So the Trumpster says UK not doing well, David?
1: No, he did a interview with a news outlet in the UK called GB News and was asked if, well, let's say theoretically, would the U.S. step in to help the UK keep the Falklands if Argentina tries to take it again?
0: Okay.
5: Look, I was there when they had the first war. That was a long time ago, and I watched it so carefully. And you comported yourselves very well. You took it back pretty strongly. But it's a long way away. That's a big trip. It's a long way. So your country's not doing well. Don't forget, you get a big percentage of your oil from the Strait of Hormuz, and you weren't there to help me. Your country was not there to help me.
1: Oh, boy. He's not going to forget. Just remember, by the way, that war is the one where Prince Andrew, his body stopped producing sweat.
0: Oh, yes, that's right.
1: What he said.
0: Yeah.
1: With
0: the
1: Balkans.
0: Yes.
1: I wasn't able to sweat.
0: Yes.
6: I was sweating.
1: So there's no way I could have been with this woman because she said I was profusely sweating.
6: I couldn't sweat.
1: Yes. That's right. It's all tied back to that. Okay. I don't think it's big news that the UK is not doing well.
0: No. No, it's economically stagnant, if not the you know, going backwards. Also, the immigration issue has really gotten ugly.
1: It's, my gosh, it's been ugly.
0: Mm-hmm.
1: And just what's coming out about it.
0: Oh, yeah.
1: Things were covered up for years.
0: Mm-hmm.
1: Well, they didn't want to appear to be Islamophobic.
0: Well, no.
6: What do you think's going to happen?
1: I know.
6: I mean, what do you think's going to happen? You're importing all of these people.
1: Yes.
6: With these mad ideas of how things should happen and be run. I mean, what do you think's going to happen?
1: Exactly.
6: Peace is going to break out? I mean, seriously.
1: Yes, all of a sudden, everyone's just going to coexist.
6: Yeah, exactly.
1: Just like the bumper sticker. Yeah, it's going to be great.
6: Kumbaya, neighborhood parties,
1: Yeah. Okay. Meanwhile, illegal immigration. That is a problem. And someone from the Cato Institute said what nonsense?
0: These dorks at the Cato Institute, it's this libertarian think tank. They really want a bunch of illegal aliens to stay in the country. One of their guys, this dork, David Beyer, testified on Capitol Hill. And, man, they're really proud of this moment.
1: Okay.
7: Imagine if just 3% of gun sales were permitted. Many in this room, myself included, would call that gun prohibition. But that's how few immigrants seeking permanent legal status in the United States through the proper processes actually get approved in a year. For many, there's no legal way at all. If you make legal immigration impossible, don't complain about illegal immigration. You create...
1: It's not... You just said it's not impossible. There's 3%.
0: Right. Well, that's like 2 to 3%. Of illegal aliens looking for some sort of legal status.
1: I mean, dude, that right there was nonsensical, but go ahead.
7: You created it. You made it illegal. So yes, focus on justice for victims, but let peaceful people contribute to this country legally.
1: Okay.
0: If you tell people they can't shoplift anymore, you're making shoplifting illegal. They'll have no choice but to steal.
1: My gosh, man. What do you think of it, Scott?
6: Well,
1: what should be
6: done?
1: Should there ever be a pathway to citizenship?
6: Well, I think there should be a pathway to citizenship.
1: If you came here illegally?
6: You go back out and you come through the front door.
1: Yes. Yes.
6: You don't. Yeah. No,
1: there's
6: a penalty applied to that, so no one will do it anymore.
1: Yes.
0: Well, yeah. I mean,
6: that's kind of how you stop stuff from happening.
0: I was on the side of saying, yeah, for some people, they've been contributing and all of that for a long time. Maybe we could figure out a way to make them not be a citizen, but legal permanent resident, blah, blah, blah.
1: Yeah.
0: I'm no longer of that opinion, and it's because the Biden administration and the left really showed their true colors, and they violated the most basic part of the contract the government has with the citizenry, which is to protect the sovereignty of a nation. They failed at that, and they'll do it again.
1: Oh, they will do it
0: again. Everybody's got to go. Sorry.
6: Yeah, I think so, too. I think you have to have a blanket policy, no exceptions, and you start all over again.
1: Here's the thing.

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1: And whenever we talk about this, you go back 20 years right now. You're having the same conversation, except as far as the political parties, they're almost switched in a way. Both parties wanted illegal immigration, but neither one could just say it. Because a lot of Republicans at the time were like, well, we can't really say it, but boy, a lot of the companies that give us a bunch of money are going to get hurt bad if the illegals can't work there. They got cheap labor. You know, and that was the time when Democrats were saying, hey, these union jobs for our people are getting taken up by these illegals. They got to go. And then they started thinking, hey, these illegals will vote for us if we just try to, quote, protect them. So it's gone back and forth, the whole thing. But a lot of common sense people, to me, always been about, okay, you got, first, stop it. Stop illegal immigration from happening. Trump administration seems to have done that as far as the border. Now what are you going to do with people here? Yeah, the criminals, they got to go. No ifs, ands, or buts, got to go. Okay, what about the woman that's been here 20 years, she's been working, she's got a couple of kids, she's married, but is not a legal citizen, and if she gets caught up, you know, as ICE is going out into a community, she'd be deported.
2: Mm-hmm. Yeah.
1: Right. That's part of it. But been paying taxes, everything else. Somewhere at some point in time, can that person be here legally? I think that's a question a lot of people, you know, have. And should there be a way? And this is where you say, yeah, if you look at the whole record of this person and what's happened, all right, we're not going to do this in the future. This is it. But not a citizen, but you can stay here legally. If you haven't committed any other crimes other than crossing the border, maybe you could do that. And I know anytime you say it, you'll have people say, that's for amnesty. You can't have it. You're rewarding it. Dude, you're never going to get rid of 17 million.
2: I also think you have to send a message to the people who are thinking about doing it now. If we find you, you're going back. Here's the drop-dead date on that.
1: Oh, you won't just go back. You're going to be put in prison.
2: Well,
1: it's going to be ugly.
2: But there's got to be a punishment to tell people at the back of the line, hey,
1: Turkish prison's bad. The prison we're putting you in for trying to get in here illegally is going to be worse.
2: Never happen.
1: I'm just saying.
2: Yeah, I don't disagree with you. In your America, but it's just, you know, how it is now.
1: Oh, yeah. But yeah, that's the thing.
2: I mean, you know, the genie's out of the bottle. You just got to keep the other genies from coming in.
1: We've been saying it for years. Yeah, it's like the same stance for 20 years, you know. But yeah, there's compassion for somebody that just wanted a better life that got here and really has done nothing other than just tried to work hard, lay low. There are those people out there.
2: Well, really, nobody was forcing him to do anything. There was no fear of being deported back.
1: But there used to be.
2: Well, there used to be, yes.
1: Yeah.
2: But then there wasn't, you didn't have to be in the shadows anymore.
1: But I remember when Trump talked about a pathway to citizenship, what was that, 2017 or 18? Doing a deal for the border wall?
3: Yeah.
1: Well, Democrats didn't want to talk about that at all, and then Republicans at the time, you can't do that!
3: Yeah.
1: And then you just kick the can down the road. Mm-hmm. It never gets solved. And here we are. Scott, you mentioned earlier the Clancy trial's driving you crazy.
2: It is making me nuts.
1: Yeah, you're not alone.
2: It's making me absolutely crazy. I just can't believe we're having these conversations we're having right now.
1: Well, Savannah Hernandez from Turning Point went out to have conversations with men and women about it.
2: Oh.
1: In New York, just to get the response. And she said, yeah, big different response depending on who you were talking to, men or women.
4: I hope that Lindsay Clancy not only gets strapped to an electric chair, but that they lethally inject her three different times. And here's the crazy part about the Clancy trial. And I could go on for
1: this dude. I'm just playing this one first because this is the hottest take.
2: That's a hot take.
1: He's going to explain why. Oh, yeah.
4: Days in this. Two things. Number one, if you think that men are holding women to too high of standards and your poster child is Lindsay Clancy, how low do you want the standard to be? The only thing we're asking she refrain from doing is killing the kids when her husband goes out to get her Midol. Is that too much to ask for? Is that a Leviathan lift for you? Please don't kill the kids while we're out getting bananas. And number two, you can't have it both ways, okay? The same women that are standing outside of the courthouse railing on and on about how her husband should have intervened and taken control of her medications and, God forbid, involuntarily had her committed and separated from her children would have been the same women who, if he had done that, would have said, handmaid's tip.
1: Handmaid's

0: sale. Yeah. That's right. He's got a point there. That is kind of true.
1: Yeah.
0: Why? This woman.
2: The jury is deliberating on a verdict for Lindsay Clancy, and so we are asking people today whether or not they think that she's innocent or guilty.
3: I think she's innocent. I think if she was guilty, I think it needs to be a state of psychosis. She does not deserve prison time. Based on all the evidence I've seen, the time stamps just doesn't add up to... I don't think she had enough time to kill all three kids and harm herself.
0: You look confused by that one, David.
1: Is that something that you might want to tell her defense attorney? Because her defense attorney says she killed the kids.
0: Yes, she's admitted it. Yeah, I think the big tell is coming from this one dude, not this particular person next, because this is in a... I've never seen an outfit like it. It's like a jumpsuit that's rainbow colored.
4: Oh, nice.
0: With butterfly wings on the back.
1: Okay.
0: This dude.
5: Guilty. Sorry, I said it.
3: I think she's guilty, but I do think there's a lot of, like, gray area. And I don't know, her husband seems sus to me.
6: I think she should be found guilty. From the little bit of research that I have done, I think her diagnosis, she said, I think it was a mental issue she was trying to blame it on. I don't agree.
7: She's guilty of the murdering part of it, but I do think that there's a lot of underlying mental health issues and, you know, women's health issues that need to be talked about with that trial.
8: Whether or not she did it from a state of sanity, she killed her kids.
2: Yeah.
8: Yeah, I mean, she shouldn't be walking free, probably.
2: Lindsay Clancy trial, have you guys been following it?
9: My girlfriend has. No. I know nothing about it, but she's on TikTok for like 3 hours in the morning.
2: What does your girlfriend say about it?
9: She thinks she's innocent.
0: Because she's on TikTok for 3 hours in the morning.
1: Right.
0: And it goes back to what I'm saying. It's the algorithm, social media. It's a contagion.
1: Totally.
0: It's just crazy. There's more of that reaction that we can get to.
4: Holy smokes.
0: I know. It is. It's
4: TikTok.
0: Yeah, it's wild.
4: TikTok told me.
0: People want to change the calendar, too, from 12 months to 5. Don't know if you heard about that. And the 5 stories we're watching today, straight ahead.

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0: The Markley, Van Camp, and Robbins Show. Jamie Markley, David Van Camp, Scott Robbins, and the five stories we're watching today.
1: All right, number five. The resistance is sticking it to Trump by switching to MapQuest on Maps.
0: It's incredible.
2: It is.
1: Because MapQuest didn't kowtow to the fascist Trumpish Lake Ontario. Yeah, MapQuest didn't change the name of Lake Ontario to Lake America, and so they've become this like overnight sensation for brain dead liberals who spend way too much time on Blue Sky and TikTok. Anyway, hilarious. Good for MapQuest.
0: MySpace is next.
1: It has to be.
0: Yeah.
1: Let's see. Number four, since January 2025, total foreign-born population has declined 2.9 million. The illegal immigrant population may have declined about 2.3 million. Let's see. Number three, an anti-Trump LGBTQ plus LMNOP activist named Benjamin Azaria Southworth was arrested for threatening to kill the president and his family and cabinet members. He also doxed Jay Sekulow, one of Trump's old lawyers, if you remember.
2: Oh, yeah. I remember.
1: Years
2: him.
1: And years ago.
2: He was in the band, right?
1: Yeah.
0: Yes.
2: Yeah.
0: These Trantifa people, man.
1: Yeah.
0: Deranged.
1: Number two, a recent FBI probe found that millions of Canadian and U.S. driver's licenses were sold on the dark web. Brian Krebs, the independent reporter who discovered this information, said the scam was advertised on a cybercrime forum in Russia. And number one, Hezbollah is asking Iran for some cash because they don't have any, but so far has been unable to secure the requested funds from Tehran. Tehran's like, listen, man, we're broke right now.
2: Yeah, the Hezbollah cookie drive didn't pan out this year like it normally does.
0: Well, they're probably saying, could Obama come back, you know?
3: Barrels of cash.
0: That he gave.
2: Yeah, he gave him barrels
0: of cash. He did. Yeah. Can't ever forget that. All right, who's ready to change the calendar from 12 months to 5?
1: No.
2: What are you going to do about anniversaries and birthdays and all that stuff?
0: Well, that can stay.
2: He's got to condense it into 5 months?
0: That was somebody saying, this is what happens. Social media, there's a post, and then it just firestorm. Yeah. People talking about it. It's like months are different lengths. People can't keep it straight. So 365 could be divided into 5 equal months, 73 days each. And then they had the stupid names for them. February, Maypril, Jaugust, Socktober, December. Yeah. Remember when we, at the rock station, we had to do Rocktober every year? Mm-hmm. And we did a different day for every day of Rocktober. It was mm-hmm. Socktober.
2: Oh, yeah.
0: There was a rooster one. I won't even say it.
2: Yeah. I know. Yeah.
0: We did a Mocktober thing. Mm-hmm. We did a Jocktober where we gave away, I think, a bunch of jock straps. It was wacky fun.
2: Wasn't there like months dedicated to bands too?
0: Oh, yeah. We did that too.
2: Zeptober?
0: Oh, September.
2: September.
0: What's wrong with you?
2: Yeah, I'm sorry. I'm screwed up.
0: I still have a September shirt.
2: You do have a September shirt?
0: Somewhere.
2: Wow.
0: AC December. Aldo November. Heck yeah.
2: What?
0: Aldo November.
2: Aldo November.
0: That was a joke, by the way.
2: You gotta play same one song over and over.
0: Fantasy.
2: Yeah. Yeah.
1: Like Brian May.
0: There you go. But as far as changing the calendar 12 months to 5, it like got 40,000 likes on social media.
2: Oh, wow.
0: People were sharing it. And then different people had different ideas. 13 months, 28 days each. Somebody said the Egyptian method, 12 even months of 30 days. Different things. It's not going to change.
2: No. Well, no.
0: Unless Trump just makes a declaration.
1: Yes. We're using the Trump calendar. It's summer all the time. You're welcome, kids.
0: Yes.
1: We love Trump. That.
0: Of course.
2: More time for golf.
0: So on CNN, Abby Phillip, lowly rated, by the way, said it doesn't matter if a murderer is here illegally or not?
1: No, it doesn't matter.
0: It absolutely matters.
2: Yeah. It matters to somebody, yeah.
0: Yeah. All right. We'll get into that. And a round of What's Your Stories coming up next.

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1: From the KRMG 24-hour Fox News Center, I'm Steve Berg with team coverage of our top story. Tulsa County DA Steve Kunzweiler says the bond for Ryan Basham has been revoked in Tulsa County.
2: Basham is accused of being responsible for a deadly explosion at a Sand Springs marijuana facility that resulted in the deaths of two people. Basham was arrested in Tulsa County over the weekend and bonded out of the Tulsa County jail with a bond of $2 million on Sunday. Then he was arrested again in Creek County, accused of aggravated trafficking of marijuana, aggravated manufacturing of marijuana, and the use of a firearm while committing a felony. He's currently being held in the Creek County Jail without bond. Grant Merrill, 96.5 KRMG, Tulsa's news, weather, and traffic.
1: The Frontier Shores Fire Department in Osage County is closer to building a new fire station, but they need some help.
3: The fire department has secured the funds for the actual concrete in the building itself, but right now they are trying to raise about $5,000 for the electrical and plumbing. Right now, firefighters are working out of a building that Chief says has serious issues. The department also doesn't have enough space for its emergency vehicles. Chief Steve Mattis says that they are now closer than ever to getting a new home.
4: We were told that once the concrete is poured and the plumbing is installed, we can have the station up in less than a month.
3: Now, the department is going to be hosting two fundraisers over the next couple of months to help raise that last bit of money they need. That first one will be on September 19th.
1: That's KRMG's and Fox 23's Bailey Coyle. 96.5 KRMG has Tulsa's most accurate and dependable five-day forecast, and the heat wave continues with no end in sight. Friday, sunny, a high of 96. Saturday, sunny, even warmer with a high of 99. Sunday, sunny, more humid and a high of 99. Monday, sunny, still hot, still humid, a high of 98. And then for Tuesday, sunny, hot, and humid once again and a high of 98. I'm Steve Berg.
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0: The Markley, Van Camp, and Robbins Show. Jamie Markley, David Van Camp, Scott Robbins.
1: I feel like men's response to this trial has been fair.
2: No, I don't think a man. I don't think a man should have any say in it, honestly.
0: Oh, okay. With the Clancy trial. Man shouldn't have any say, Scott.
3: I know.
4: You don't get a say and, or you don't get an opinion in a triple murder of children?
0: Mm-mm.
4: Oh, okay.
0: No. And again, with the other scenario, what, a guy comes back for more PTSD?
3: Yeah, and he kills his kids.
0: Loses his mind one night,
3: yeah,
0: kills his kids?
3: Kills his kids.
0: Woman's got no say in that. You imagine the reaction to be if someone said that?
3: I can't have a freaking opinion on this.
0: Of course you
3: because
0: can.
3: Because of a guy? Yeah. A woman kills three of her kids? I can't have an opinion. I'm sorry, I don't have an opinion. I'm a man. The hell kind of logic is that?
0: Well, I think it's the same one that would say, well, when it comes to anything abortion, man shouldn't have any opinion at all.
3: Oh, I can still have an opinion.
0: Of course.
3: I can voice my opinion.
0: Yes. So, at least for now.
3: Gosh dang.
0: Yeah. Again, with the Lindsey Clancy trial.
3: And some guy's dating her, I'm sure.
0: Dating who?
3: Whoever that was on that clip.
0: You boy, know. I don't know. Well, they had the one. This was Savannah Hernandez from Turning Point out asking men and women their responses to, you know, do you think she's guilty?
3: She is guilty. She's killed. Well, she killed her three kids.
0: Yeah.
3: That's been established. Guilty.
0: Yes. But they could still find her not guilty.
3: Yes, I know.
0: But it's, not even by reason of saying, just say not guilty, but that's probably not going to happen.
3: But we're not in dispute on whether she did it or not. That's not disputable.
0: Right.
3: Well, unless, of course, you believe it was the husband and he's setting her up, which, of course, also...
0: Well, that one said the timeline didn't make sense.
3: I know, whatever that means.
0: I forget what these ladies said.
5: The party is like the medical system that failed both her and the children.
6: Hey, who is that?
1: She's on trial right now for strangling her three kids to death.
6: Wait, is this a lady who had postpartum?
0: Yes.
3: Yeah, that's her.
0: So at least they knew that. But the one saying, well, it was the medical system. Mm-hmm. Support failed her.
3: How?
0: From everything you've said, David, that's not true either.
4: No, they offered her help and she lied to a lot of them. I mean, there's only so much you can do. And I'd love to be able to dump on the medical system, but they're not at fault here.
0: No. No. I mean, I guess we shouldn't be surprised of everything we've seen just over the last 5 years that you would have this kind of reaction from people.
3: Wow.
0: And when I'm just talking to regular folks about it, it's not so much about the case. It's about the support that's been shown from women. And I suppose in time we'll know if some of them have been paid.
4: I have to believe that because I have not personally met any woman in real life who think anything other than she should go to jail for the rest of her life.
0: You know what? I haven't either. Yeah. Okay. Moving on to other things. So take that, Scott. Do you know of any women that really believe that she shouldn't be in jail?
3: None in my universe.
0: So that's good news. But and that's probably part of our algorithm that shows the nuts.
4: Right.
0: That further divides.
4: Right.
0: You know? Probably just part of it. All right, we got to get to the Abby Phillips thing. Please explain this one, David.
4: CNN's Abby Phillips says it's unfair to bring up the legal status of someone who murders another person. So if they're illegal, that doesn't matter.
0: Why does it... Okay.
4: Kind of does matter, but...
0: Of course it matters. Everything in it matters. Go ahead.
7: Whenever the deaths of Americans, the murder of Americans, mm-hmm. by anyone mm-hmm. is brought up at this table, it is a horrible tragedy, okay? There's no question about that.
8: But it's preventable when it's an illegal alien.
7: Hold on. When it's done, it's
8: preventable. If they weren't here, the person wouldn't be killed.
7: It's preventable when it's done by anyone.
8: Right, exactly.
7: So whether it's done by an illegal immigrant, a legal immigrant, an American citizen, it literally does not matter because all of those are horrible crimes.
0: That's just knuckleheaded.
3: Well, it doesn't make any sense.
4: I like the one panelist there who's just trying to say, well, if they weren't here illegally, they wouldn't have been able to commit the crime.
3: No.
0: Right. Yes. If you just happen to grow up, say, in a terrible neighborhood, and you are the victim of a drive-by, and you are just standing by, not part of it, yes, of course, that's a tragedy. And part of it is circumstances that you yourself can't help. Mm-hmm. And let's say, for the sake of argument, everyone there was here legally. Mm-hmm. Yes, it's still a tragedy. However, if it's somebody else that all of a sudden is killed by someone that is here illegally and a known criminal, and if our officials would have done their job, that never would have happened. Right. It absolutely matters. You could also make the case that law enforcement and certain states and cities are not doing enough to protect their people.
3: Right.
0: Because if it was a bad neighborhood, chances are it's gang infested. Mm-hmm. And a lot more could be done to protect those people in those neighborhoods. But they don't want to do it, which is frustrating. But to say it doesn't matter if they're here illegally or not, and I guess you could say, well, your loved one's dead either way. Yes. Yeah. But yeah, one could have been more easily prevented.
4: Yes.
0: Jeez. Or if you're giving a driver's license to someone that doesn't know English and can't read signs,
4: yeah,
0: you're putting the public at risk.
4: Of course you are.
3: Wendy is saying that stuff for clicks. I mean, is that the motivation behind it? Because it doesn't make any sense.
4: No.
0: You're trying to defend illegals.
3: The indefensible?
0: Yes, pretty much.
4: Pretty much. That's why all the arguments are so weird, because...
3: Yeah, they are.
4: You are. You're just, it's like twisting yourself in knots to try to defend an indefensible position.
3: And weird's a good word for it, because it is weird. I mean, when you hear it, it's like, what are you talking about?
0: Of course, it doesn't make any sense. All right, it's that time. We do it a couple of times a day. Go around the table. It may not be the biggest story out there, but it caught your attention. You want to bring it in. David, what's your story here?
4: My story here is, it's media related. Maria Bartiromo, no longer with Fox News Media.
0: What?
4: That's a very strange thing. Yeah, Fox News just put out that we thank Maria for her work over the last 12 and a half years and wish her all the best on her next chapter. Mm-hmm. They future endeavored her. I wonder what happened.
0: No idea why.
4: Well, there was some conjecture that maybe she's going to be the new White House press secretary.
0: Oh.
4: But at least according to a reporter with Vanity Fair, no, she's not leaving for a job in the Trump administration. I wonder what happened.
0: Hmm. Can you give me the last line of that again?
4: Let's see. We thank Maria for her work over the last 12 and a half years and wish her all the best in her next chapter.
0: Okay. So that's saying there is a next chapter. Something's already planned.
3: Mm-hmm. Yeah, that's true. You're right. The verbiage there would indicate she's going to something else.
0: Yeah, because if you're truly future endeavored, mm-hmm. which I think you came up with that term, David.
4: No, that was our buddy Matt Shaver.
0: All right, Shave, good one. Because anytime somebody gets fired, we wish them the best in their future endeavors.
4: Yes.
0: So I'm guessing if you're future endeavored, mm-hmm. that means, well, I don't know what you're doing, but you ain't doing it here. You're gone. And it doesn't sound quite like that in the verbiage.
3: Well, it's the 2026 version of More Time with Family.
4: Yeah.
0: No, I don't think so.
4: But I think if it's like a decision she made,
3: yeah,
4: that she's moving on, then she would have a sign off on the air, because that's how that would roll. This sounds like something happened.
3: Maybe to a competitor. I don't know.
0: Next chapter.
3: Hmm.
0: Yeah, we're trying to read into the corporate speak and what
3: we're
0: going to
3: find out, huh?
0: Yeah, because if she's leaving, she's the one that announces it.
4: Yeah.
0: And then there's a certain amount of time, and then there is her last day on air. But her last day's already happened.
4: Yes, because it's effective today. Yeah.
3: That's usually the launching pad way to go. Yeah.
0: Yeah, you got whacked. Yeah.
3: They're going to let you hang around.
0: But maybe. Why would she get whacked?
3: I don't know.
0: Okay.
4: Well, maybe she got handsy with somebody. She got Me Too'd.
3: Wouldn't that be something?
0: Here's the thing.
3: Iris went to HR.
4: I would just think, I would think you would want to be Me Too'd by her.
0: I will never forget. Do you remember when they used to do the, this isn't a presidential campaign, it's some big dinner in New York, and it's like a roast. Each candidate roasts each other. Yeah. You know, all these crazy rich people are at the dinner.
4: Yeah.
0: And so they're showing it live on Fox.
4: Yes.
0: And Robbins is still in the hospital, if I remember right, or he's in a hospital bed from the heart attacks.
4: Yeah.
0: But we're both watching it, David.
4: Yeah.
0: And all you see right above Trump is like cleavage.
4: Oh,
0: like,
4: yeah.
0: To an unbelievable degree.
4: I was like,
0: they're going to pop out at any moment.
4: It's like, I'm sorry, Don. I can't understand you over the sound of huge knockers.
0: I'm like, this is obviously positioned right here on purpose. Who is this person? It was Bartiromo.
4: Yeah.
0: She, finally, like the next day.
4: Yeah, she came on the air later and was like, they're just boobs, guys. Like,
3: no, they're not.
4: And we were noticing.
3: Yeah.
4: Congratulations. Well,
0: I mean, they were jumping through the TV, almost slapping you in the face. I mean, it was so prevalent.
3: Well, I'd been in the hospital bed for months, and I got out and walked.
4: I was like, when did I put on 3D glasses?
3: Wow. Yes.
0: All right, Scotty, what's your story?
3: There is a new number five in the top five, or top ten, actually, pizza companies in America. And number five this time belongs to, I've been praising these pizza for a long, long time, and finally it's getting its due. It's pushing up against the Pizza Huts and the Domino's and Papa Murphy's now, too, for ascension in the ranks. Number five, coming in at number five, brand new number, is the good folks at Casey's.
4: That is some good pizza.
3: That is some good pizza.
0: I have won my family over. It has taken time.
4: Mm-hmm.
0: Like, don't sell it short. And you know what the key was in our family?
4: Mm.
0: My son-in-law.
3: He loved it too, huh?
0: Because everybody's looking down.
3: Gas station pizza.
0: Except my son. Yeah. He was always in. But it was he and I together. I forget what we were doing. Like, hey, you ever had Casey's? Like, I think maybe. Anyway, he was like, oh my gosh, this is great. And that turned the corner.
4: Mm.
0: Yeah.
3: The Fortune 500, by the way, so the stock price has soared 50% over the past year at Casey's.
0: Wow.
3: $58 billion, by the way. Wells Fargo found that their food and dispensed beverages at same-store sales growth surpassed Domino's in 18 of the last 20 quarters.
4: Yeah.
3: That's amazing, man.
4: Well,
0: it is.
4: And, yeah, if it's between Domino's, and Domino's has gotten better over the years, but if it's between Domino's and Casey's Pizza, I'd take Casey's every day of the week.
0: I think it would, too.
3: They said, by the way, Casey's, too, with geography, over half of the Casey's branches are located in towns with fewer than 5,000 people that don't have a Domino's or other big-name pizza chains there. They're not competing against anybody. But still, the product is really good, and they're delivering now, too, so in most places.
0: For my story, you know, we can get to this coming up just for time's sake. The U.S. is a cacistocracy. You ever heard of this before?
3: Another word?
0: Have you heard of it, David?
4: Yes.
0: That's not a good thing. Who said it? The answer. Oh, and for Nimrods, it's a story about a disabled woman and a birthday message you won't believe. All coming up right here.

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9: From the KRMG 24-hour Fox News Center, I'm Steve Berg with team coverage of our top story. Sand Springs police have released the name of a construction worker that was crushed to death in an accident on Wednesday.
10: According to authorities, the accident occurred on Wednesday at the site of a parking lot near West Morrow Road and Wilson Avenue, where Juan Ledesma was crushed by dirt and concrete. Sand Springs Deputy Police Chief Todd Insbrenner tells KRMG Ledesma was finishing work in a trench when the dirt underneath a curb gave way and the concrete crushed him. Reports show that he was part of a 5-man crew, but 4 of the workers had left for lunch, leaving the victim by himself at the time of the incident. Both the Sand Springs Fire Department and Police Department responded to the scene, but Ledesma died from his injuries. Crystal Kelly, 96.5 KRMG, Tulsa's news, weather, and traffic.
9: And Sand Springs police tell us that OSHA is investigating the accident. 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
11: 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They say the nonprofit group Best Friends Animal Society gave some grant money to pay for the stations. 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
9: 96.5 KRMG has Tulsa's America's most accurate and dependable five-day forecast, and the hot, sunny trend continues nonstop. For Friday, look for sunny skies, a high of 96. Saturday, sunny with a high of 99. Sunday, you guessed it, sunny, but even more humid, with a high of 99. Monday, sunny, hot, and humid with a high of 98. And then Tuesday, sunny, hot, and humid at a high of 98. I'm Steve Berg.
4: Tulsa drivers know the rules. Leave early, pack patience, and keep 96.5 KRMG locked on the radio dial. Because when there's a wreck on the BA, congestion on I-44, or slowdown creeping through Midtown, Chase Thompson and John Philbeck are already on it.
8: It's a couple of miles right now, eastbound on the Broken Arrow Expressway.
12: Tough there, merging from two lanes down to one, already becoming stop-and-go traffic.
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3: Well, I don't know if it's really... Well, I guess it is. It's just very funny to me. It's a side story that's going on in the news, which is that MapQuest came out and said, we're not renaming Lake Ontario to Lake America. And a bunch of liberals took the bait. They're like, you go, MapQuest. We didn't even know you existed until 5 minutes ago, but we're on it. It was the number one app on the Apple App Store because a couple million people said, yes, we like MapQuest. Apple Maps changed it to Lake America. They're bending the knee to the fascists. We don't like that.
4: Nice voice there, too.
3: Yes.
5: Well, it's accurate.
4: I did not know MapQuest was still a thing, to be honest.
5: I didn't either.
3: I didn't either. Yeah.
5: I haven't used MapQuest in decades.
3: Yeah. Well, the crew at MS Now, let's see, who was this? Oh, it was Jonathan Capehart and Ali Velshi talking about how great MapQuest is. Here we go.
28: MS Now reports
0: MapQuest has surged in popularity after refusing to update the name in accordance with the president's order. The app now holds the top spot in Apple's App Store in the U.S., TechCrunch first reported. That is tonight's word. The 11th hour starts now. Hey, Allie.
1: You're going to be an honorary Canadian for staying on top of this story. And literally every night, because of something you say, something else happens. I downloaded MapQuest today. I have to say, between you and me, I wasn't sure MapQuest was still around. I loved MapQuest when it was all the rage.
0: Right.
1: But back in my good books, because I grew up right near Lake Ontario. Like, to me, it's Lake Ontario. Okay, you want, if these guys are going to stick the right name, I'm going to use them.
0: Well, right. And, you know, to me, Allie, also, when I was growing up, it was Lake Ontario, and I didn't grow up near it at all.
1: There you go. You didn't have to have the proximity to know what the truth was. Nice to see you, my friend. Thank you, as always.
0: You too, Allie. Have a
3: what a couple of dorks having a conversation right there.
6: Oh, yeah.
7: I like it, too. The same people that cheered when we were renaming schools like Abraham Lincoln Elementary. The same people who say, yes, that man can be a lady. Are like, no, it's Lake Ontario. Nothing can ever change, ever. Again, like my honest opinion is like, yeah, the change of Lake America is a little silly. I think also like the Gulf of America is a little silly. It's funny, but it's silly. Not the most important
6: thing. I can't help
7: it.
6: I get a kick out of it.
7: Yeah, I get a kick out of it. Is it the most important thing?
6: Right.
7: No.
6: I understand.
7: But it's like, these people are like, yes, I'm downloading MapQuest now because the truth needs to be told. And they are the brave truth tellers in the GPS marketplace.
3: No, Trump's just sitting around going, watch this. I'm going to do this. Watch this. Yeah. Watch what happens.
7: Well, oh, yeah. Yeah, and Nicole Wallace on MS Now also chimed in on it.
13: Which are posting about, changing DuckDuckGo to your browser after Lake Ontario debacle. I downloaded MapQuest because everyone else seemed to have caved to the most ridiculous Trump request. It's one thing to ask law firms to capitulate because he's mad at them. It's another to rename Lake Ontario. It's just autocratic on top of bleeping stupid. What is the thing that people can do to take initiative about what the Postal Service is doing?
6: It is one of those things. When it's your guy, it's funny, and when it's not your guy, it's stupid and sad. Like Chris Hayes, same thing. Capehart, he was, man.
7: I downloaded.
6: I'm waiting for Netscape to come back. I always thought it was a better browser.
3: Joe would have called it Lake. You've seen that.
6: Yeah. The thing.
3: Yeah, that thing.
7: Lake Antonclaw sauce. Yes.
6: Exactly.
3: Lake Antonclaw sauce.
7: You know, there's part of me that gets frustrated by all of this, and then it's also just what a time to be alive.
6: It is.
7: How can you be cynical about it when you have content gold like liberals on television saying, I'm using MapQuest now, Mr. Man, and there's nothing you can do about it. It's incredible.
6: Oh, gosh. Yes.
25: Ladies and gentlemen.
6: Right, exactly.
7: Ladies and gentlemen.
3: Ladies and gentlemen.
7: Yep. Joe Biden.
6: There you go. All right.
3: Oh, there's one. I haven't heard that one in a while. That was a good bring back. Thank you.
6: Yeah. But I don't know what spurred it on. Anyway, 9/11 was bad, but okay, what is this statement from Abdul El-Sayed?
7: Yeah, Michigan Senate candidate Abdul El-Sayed is having a really bad news cycle. You're never winning when you're having to explain old 9/11 posts, right?
6: No, you're not.
7: Yeah, but he was asked about it by a CBS affiliate in Michigan.
6: Okay.
26: Well, I mean, I think all of us look back and say 9/11 was an awful thing that happened in this country. And I think all of us also look back and say, think about all the wars that were fought and how much safer do we feel like they made us? How many lives did they ruin? And my point is just to say that what happened on 9/11 is a disaster. It was a terrible attack on our country.
6: Okay, you could stop right there.
7: There you go.
6: You could, but he's not gonna. Because he has his base.
26: And our responsibility is also to think about how do we build an America where we are protecting our servicemen and women from being asked to fight wars we have no business fighting that ultimately end up doing harm to people.
6: Hmm. Okay.
3: Just can't shut up. Just
7: how
3: can't
7: dare
3: be
7: you
3: quiet.
7: Have a reaction to a terrorist attack.
6: Dude. And of course, there'll be people that vote for him.
7: Mm-hmm.
6: Will he win?
8: I don't know, man.
9: I don't think so.
8: I don't think so either, but I hate saying it because I'm usually wrong.
9: Yeah.
8: So I'm going to say, yes, he's going to win overwhelmingly. There. Okay. Absolve myself from it immediately.
6: Just to say it?
8: Yeah.
6: Now, would you put money on it?
8: No.
6: Because, I mean, there's a way I think David and I could monetize this.
8: I don't want to monetize it.
6: Okay, just checking.
8: I just want to give an asinine opinion and go with it.
6: Okay. Yeah. Mm-hmm. All right. Good enough. You know, Fetterman, John Fetterman, Pennsylvania, not a fan of El Sayed.
9: No.
6: Not a fan of the Democratic Socialists. Mm-mm. So, you know, they need their own party is what they need.
10: I would think every single Democrat should condemn the DSA. This is not like a big tent situation. This, they should have their own entire party and run alone as the kinds of communist and socialist and anti-American party that they are.
6: I like that he says that because mm-hmm. they are anti-America.
8: Mm-hmm.
6: If you just listen to them. This isn't, oh, we love the Constitution, we just want a better America. No, they want to rip it all apart.
8: Mm.
6: Yeah, pretty crazy. So you got that going on. Now, as far as the midterms, you know, I had a little bit of this yesterday. Harry Enten talking about the latest polling numbers and everything. And if Trump, you know, makes himself on the ballot and does that favor Republicans or not, and who does it... you know, motivate to get out there and vote.
11: A higher number of voters with this message. Hey, make the election about me. Are there voters out there who might be attracted to that message who aren't already with him?
12: No. This is the whole thing, right? I think part of the reason he wants this to be about him is because maybe there's those Republican voters who would stay home. But if it's about me, hey, those are the ones who come out in presidential years, right? Maybe they'll come out in the midterm. But thank take you. A look here. Republicans' approval of President Trump. If you're already motivated to vote in 2026, right, your approval rating of Trump is 81%. If you look at those who are not made motivated to vote, those who aren't either extremely or very motivated to vote at this point, look at this. Republicans' approval of President Trump, their approval of President Trump is just 58%. The Republicans who are depressed right now are the ones who actually are far more likely to dislike the President of the United States. The ones who are already motivated to turn out and vote, they are the ones who like President Trump. So if you're going to motivate those Republicans on the sideline, the ones you're more likely to motivate are actually those who are more likely to dislike like the President of the United States. Again, this is why Democrats are begging, please, please, please, let's make this a midterm about President Trump, because the slew of data suggests that would be a very good midterm for them indeed.
14: Well, a couple months to go, what are the prediction markets saying about the odds for the House?
12: Yeah, if you take a look at the chance, take a look since June 1, you see that the Democratic chances are way up. They've been north of 80% versus south of it on June 1. You look back 3 months ago. So the bottom line is this. If this is a midterm about President Trump, Democrats are going to have a very happy election day, election week.
6: And that has to do with Iran.
9: Yeah.
6: Because if Republicans had the best chance, June 1, as mm-hmm. opposed to now,
9: yeah,
6: that's been what it is.
9: Yeah, it's stubbornly high gas prices as a result of this. And so hopefully with the movement coming out of the Strait of Hormuz, that part will get settled.
6: Hopefully.
9: But yeah, I don't know. I mean, nothing's too late, but, you know, you got a little more than a month. I'm sorry, you got a little more than 2 months. Right now, I mean, I'm looking at Texas with the Real Clear Politics average of polls.
6: Yes.
9: Is what I always like to look at because there, yeah. That's actually gives you a better sense. Tallarico's up 2.4 in the average of polls.
6: Gosh. Ooh, boy.
8: What is going on?
9: Yeah, that's a problem.
6: Yeah.
8: It's Patrick. Patrick is not a great candidate. David, as you've mentioned several times.
9: Ken Paxton.
8: Or Ken Paxton. Yeah. What did I say?
9: Patrick.
8: I don't know why I said that.
6: Patrick would be a great candidate.
8: Yeah, he would be, actually. Yeah. I don't know Dan what I'm Patrick, saying.
9: Lieutenant Governor?
8: Yeah. Yeah.
6: Yeah.
8: Yeah.
6: Yeah.
8: Dan Patrick of ESPN would be a good candidate.
6: Maybe. Well, there's the big hootenanny in Dallas next week.
9: Mm-hmm.
8: Oh, yeah.
6: All the Republicans coming together.
9: Yes.
6: Some are very excited, and I've also heard other Republicans not going to show up.
9: Like, yeah, because you have to pay to show up, which is kind of odd.
6: Yeah,
9: well, like 25 it's like a grand.
6: It's a big fundraiser.
8: 25 grand
9: for a candidate.
8: Dang.
6: Yeah.
8: Okay. Well.
6: Yeah. So we'll see what happens. I don't know if you saw the clip of Ron DeSantis at a leader forum. You know, you get your hecklers.
8: Mm-hmm.
6: It seems to me he gets better and better at handling situations like this because he just called it out.
25: Hey,
15: Soros isn't paying you enough because you're not very good at this. You should try again. He needs to pay some better talent instead of having people like you show up. This ain't my first rodeo, lady. I've seen it all, and you ain't very good at it.
6: Okay, well, that's improvement. That's not bad.
8: He didn't cower in the corner.
6: No, he did not.
8: No. Didn't pretend it wasn't going on.
6: No. Also saw this. High school football season was canceled because of dry humping.
8: What?
6: Yes.
8: What?
6: That was the headline.
8: Really?
6: Yes, out of Arizona.
8: The players?
6: School district canceled the entire football season for both its varsity and junior varsity teams because of a criminal case.
8: Holy cow.
6: Short version is they don't have enough eligible players. The longer version, officials are investigating allegations of sexual misconduct involving students during a football camp in July. Police say the case is complex, but they're looking into reports of, quote, dry humping at the camp. No specifics been released, but it sounds like there are accusations of inappropriate hazing. When you get into the hazing that goes to this sort of level, I never understand it.
8: No. Well, this is some sort of tradition that's been going on for years.
9: I mean,
6: if the tradition is something vile.
8: Well, yeah, I'm just saying.
6: Involving sexual organs, right. It should be stopped.
8: My grandpappy did it. My dad
6: so
8: did
6: what?
8: It. I'm going to do it.
6: So what?
9: Like, yeah, when things like insertion happen and all that stuff, it's like,
8: That's broomsticks. Not dry humping, though.
6: No, it's not, but I'm saying any of that sort of stuff.
8: Unless the definition's changed on me, I don't know.
6: You also have several faculty members on administrative leave.
9: Oh, gosh.
6: In this story. So, man. Yeah. Yeah. I mean, can you imagine if that was sort of the tradition, and you were thinking about going out for football? I think I'll pass. It'll be all right. Okay. All right, another update to get to, and the five stories we're watching today. Straight ahead.

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0: Markley, Van Camp, and Robbins Show. Jamie Markley, David Van Camp, Scott Robbins, and now the five stories we're watching today.
1: Number five, Fox News announced that Maria Bartiromo is no longer with the network, effective immediately. The rumor, at least for now, is that she's moving in to be the White House press secretary. Although, again, Variety, at least, is reporting that's not the case. She's not taking a job in the Trump administration. So who knows? We'll find out in the next couple of days, probably.
2: Yeah.
1: Number four, millions of liberals are breathing new life into MapQuest because MapQuest didn't change the name of Lake Ontario to Lake America. We're protesting the fascist dictator by downloading MapQuest.
2: Gosh.
1: That's what we're going to do. We're freedom fighters. Yes. Don't call me a hero, even though I am one. Number three, a recent FBI investigation found that millions of Canadian and U.S. driver's licenses were sold on the dark web. Number two, Thomas Ross. This is a crazy story. He's a Republican running for a state house seat in Missouri. He's been arrested. He's accused of trying to have his campaign manager plant cocaine and Adderall in his opponent's car or purse.
2: Oh, my goodness.
3: Holy smokes.
1: There's like text messages, according to the DOJ, where he's talking to his campaign manager. Yeah, and they bought the drugs. They had the drugs. And they said,
2: to plant on the other person.
1: Yes.
3: Unbelievable.
1: And the candidate said, while I'm out of state. Make sure I'm out of state when it happens. And the state GOP is saying, hey, you got to drop out so we can replace you on the ballot.

0: not okay.
1: Well, we want nothing to do with you. Are you nuts?
2: That's not okay.
0: No. That's just, I mean, there's wanting to win, and there's wanting to win. Man.
1: No kidding.
0: And
1: what happened to the Adderall?
0: It's 20 milligram extended release, if you want to know. So.
1: Yeah.
0: I don't know the scale.
1: Sometimes it's just hard to get. I have a script. Sometimes they're out. It's what a pain in the neck.
0: Well, go to Joplin, Missouri. Apparently, okay. It's falling off the trees there.
2: Great. Coming through the Strait of Hormuz right now. It's the Adderall. It's the Adderall ship.
0: And then number one. Yeah, the problem is it zigzags all the time.
2: It does. It goes straight.
0: Number one has
1: much like my attention.
0: It's called the SS Squirrel. All right, number one, Hezbollah is asking for money from Iran, but so far has been unable to secure the requested funds from Iran because Iran doesn't have any money.
1: Yeah, that's a problem. Okay. Boy, do I do the political story here? Yeah, I suppose might as well do it. Well, I see this piece in the New York Post that you've got all these Democrats telling Kamala Harris, don't come anywhere near my state. You're not going to help in my race, whether that's Kansas, Wisconsin, wherever. And it's not even the, sort of, well, I think we've got a great handle. I know she's busy with a lot of other things. I appreciate it. It's not that. Like the candidate in Kansas, the nominee, what is it? Adam Hamilton? So it doesn't make sense for somebody from California to come here. Having somebody from California come in and try to tell people in Kansas who they should vote for is a bad idea.
0: Yeah.
1: Just flat out saying it. Meanwhile, I don't know if you saw this from the Harvard Harris poll. You know who is leading as the preferred nominee among Democrats? Freaking Kamala Harris.
0: Yeah.
1: Which is wild.
2: How is that even possible?
1: Listen to this. At 42%.
2: Ooh.
1: You know who's second? Gavin Newsom.
2: Oh.
1: At 18%.
2: It's not even close then.
1: Again, preferred nominee. But then if you look at odds of who it would be, it ain't Kamala. We can tell you who the latest list is.
2: Oh, okay, yeah.
1: If you want to do that, we can do it. And you've got your three big stories today, the trifecta, coming right up.

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1: From the KRMG 24-hour Fox News Center, I'm Steve Berg with team coverage of our top story. A massive facility in Owosso that has sat largely empty since Macy's closed its distribution operation could soon be back to work.
2: GreenHeck Group announced plans today to acquire the former Macy's distribution facility and significantly expand its manufacturing operations in the Tulsa area. The 1.3 million square foot facility sits on 72 acres in North Tulsa County, less than 15 minutes from GreenHeck's existing Tulsa campus. Carrie Strobel with GreenHeck says the company already employs more than 900 people in Tulsa.
3: We have a fantastic team on that campus, and our only complaint is that we are full.
2: The company hopes to have the first upgrades finished by spring of next year, with production getting underway shortly after. Crystal Kelly, 96.5 KRMG, Tulsa's news, weather, and traffic.
1: We found out a Tulsa man was in a group of hikers who barely escaped a deadly flash flood in the Grand Canyon last weekend.
4: Tulsan Mike Sumaruk says he and a friend had just finished a 7-mile hike down into the canyon when suddenly the wind started howling and torrential rainfall started pouring. He says he jumped into his tent to keep it from blowing away when he heard what he thought was thunder, but soon realized was a wall of water headed toward him. He says they left everything and made a run for it. They found a phone at a ranger station to call for help and were airlifted out the next day. Rodney Lay, 96.5 KRMG. Tulsa's news, weather, and traffic.
1: 96.5 KRMG has Tulsa's most accurate and dependable 5-day forecast. For Friday, look for sunny skies and a high of 96. Saturday, sunny, warming up again with a high of 99. Sunday, sunny, more humid and a high of 99. Monday, sunny, hot and humid again and a high of 98. And Tuesday, carbon copy, sunny, hot and humid and a high of 98. I'm Steve Burr.
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0: Markley, Van Camp, and Robbins Show. Jamie Markley, David Van Camp, Scott Robbins. The Robbins Trifecta coming up in just a few. News update, David Van Camp.
1: I'm kind of obsessed with this story out of Missouri. Thomas Christopher Ross, 37, of Joplin, Missouri.
0: Mm-hmm.
1: He's running for a state house seat. Was charged in a one-count complaint for conspiring to distribute a controlled substance. He's running for a state seat in House District 161, won the Republican primary last month. And as alleged, I'm just reading from the Justice Department's website here. As alleged, on Thursday, July 30th, the Federal Bureau of Investigation was contacted by the Joplin Police Department regarding a public corruption matter in Joplin, Missouri. According to the initial information provided, the former campaign manager for Ross was asked by Ross to plant drugs on his opponent. The former campaign manager provided law enforcement with a black nylon glove that he claimed was given to him. A small plastic bag was inside the glove. Inside of the bag was a small amount of white powder. And they tested it, and sure enough, it was cocaine. Additionally, inside of the glove was a pink and white capsule. The capsule was identified as amphetamine. It was a 20 milligram extended release, also known as Adderall. Told investigators...
0: If I can interrupt real quick.
1: Yeah.
0: Somebody gets caught with cocaine. That's not good.
1: Yeah.
0: That's obvious. Is it a terrible look if you get caught with Adderall?
1: Well, I guess... Yeah, I mean, I don't know. He's new to the drug planting game, I guess, because it was just one pill, if I'm reading this correctly.
0: I'm just asking the question.
1: I guess if it's just,
2: so.
1: Well, I think it may raise questions if you got like loose pills rattling right. around in your purse. Yeah. But yeah, and apparently the campaign manager was supposed to plant the drugs in her purse while the candidate was out of state.
0: Jeez.
1: And then this guy, the campaign manager, former campaign manager, said, I'm not going to do this. You actually went out and got cocaine? What?
0: Wow. Yeah. Well, we're all done a favor by this getting found out now.
2: Yeah. Yeah.
0: No doubt about that.
2: You got to drop your bag of cocaine when you get into the White House tour.
0: Yeah, right. No kidding. Got to have that.
2: Mm-hmm.
0: I mentioned as far as this latest poll from Harvard Harris, that Kamala Harris is the preferred nominee among Democrats, followed by Gavin Newsom, then Pete Buttigieg.
2: Nuts.
0: Then AOC, toss off Shapiro, Pritzker.
2: Pritzker!
0: Yes. What's it? Because they break it down by race, too.
2: What a load.
0: Like, who prefers percentage wise? 4% of white people, 4% of black, 5% Hispanic, 8% Asian for Pritzker.
2: So anyway. Well, he's trying to make a name for himself by being the, you know, I hate Donald Trump club every time he speaks.
0: But he's been on that for quite a while.
2: Oh, he's doubled down, though. He's every speech now, his television ads, everything.
0: I mean, he's not going to talk about all the successes in his state. That'd be a pretty short presser.
1: Yeah, that's 3 seconds.
2: Yeah.
1: We haven't gone bankrupt because we legally can't.
0: Exactly.
1: Good night, everybody.
2: I'm David.
0: Thanks. And I approve this message.
2: Under my watch.
0: By the way, they also just looked at favorability among all of these different political figures, right? And you know who leads in that?
2: No.
0: Think about over the last 18 months, who's the media been on constantly trying to paint him as something?
1: It's Buttigieg or,
2: that's what I was going to say,
1: or the Ossoff.
0: Well, I'm talking about everybody now, Republicans too.
1: Oh, RFK is usually up there.
0: RFK is the most favorable of everyone polled with a plus 4%. It's kind of wild. Trump has 42% favorability, but 50% unfavorable. So he's next. And then it's Kamala Harris, 42% favorable, 45% or 46% unfavorable. J.D. Vance, 40%. Then it goes on from there. But as far as the latest odds as far as who is going to be the Democratic nominee for president. It is AOC at 18.6%.
1: I don't buy it.
0: They haven't seen her out there on the trail yet. Every time that happens, she's terrible.
1: Yeah, I just don't buy it.
0: You got toss off second now ahead of Gavin Newsom at 16.4. Newsom 15.1. Harris all the way at 7.1%.
2: What a bench.
0: Boot edge. Shapiro, Scheer, Westmore, and then Pritzker at 1.6%. All the way down there. One other thing. Well, it depends on if you want to do this now or if you want to get right to your trifecta.
2: You got a game, don't you?
0: I do have a game if you wanted to play a game.
2: I knew it.
0: But it's I don't need to do the game today. We could do the game tomorrow. It's up to you.
2: What's the topic of the game?
0: Well, see, if I give away the topic of the game,
2: I can tell you whether I want to move forward with it or not.
0: It was this lady that traveled all over the United States, and she named her seven most overrated tourist spots.
2: Oh. I've probably been to some of them.
0: It's possible.
2: Yeah.
0: Do you want to play a game?
2: I don't know. I can't know if I
1: even... I'm always down.
2: Seven tourist spots. Yeah, of course you are. Why not?
0: We don't have to. You've been under a lot of stress lately. Yeah, I don't want to add to it.
2: Well, yeah, let's go ahead. Why not?
0: Okay. Game time. Heck yes. He's a gamer. The champ, David Van Camp, against the wily veteran, Scott Robbins. I already told you what we're talking about here.
2: Yeah.
0: Van Camp is the current champ, so he gets to go first. See if you can name one of these seven overrated tourist spots, according to this lady.
2: Are these attractions or places?
0: Spots is all it says.
2: I don't know what that means. Okay.
1: Oh, man.
2: I know. This is tough.
1: Mount Rushmore
0: and... Yes, that's number three.
2: Yeah, I thought it might be on there.
0: That's a five-pointer.
2: Well, on your way to Mount Rushmore, you pass all these signs starting 300 miles out to let you know how many miles you have until you get to Wall Drug. Sure, it's not there, but I'll go ahead and say it anyway, Wall Drug.
0: That's good strategy. You're sure it's not there, but you'll go ahead and say it.
2: Yeah.
1: I don't know the Wall Drug.
2: Oh, if you're on your way to South Dakota, you pass this. It's garbage.
1: I've driven through South Dakota, and I never saw a sign for it.
2: Yeah, you didn't go where I went, I guess.
0: Okay, back to David.
1: Weird. All right, I'll go with Times Square.
0: Times Square, yes, that is number two. That's a six-pointer, and it's 11-0.
2: I knew I wouldn't do well on this one.
0: It is kind of overrated.
2: Fenway Park.
0: Fenway Park. Boom! No. I think most people that go there, they're like, man, this is something.
2: Yeah, I don't know.
0: Back to David.
1: Las Vegas Strip.
0: And what we have here...
2: Winner,
0: chicken. That's number one.
2: This is hard for me.
0: Well, you didn't have to play.
2: Couldn't figure out any of these.
0: Four Corners Monument. Intersection of Arizona, New Mexico, Colorado, and Utah.
1: I think it's kind of cool.
0: Like a photo op, that's all it is what she said.
2: Well, yeah. Winslow, Arizona on there.
0: Yeah.
2: Stand on the corner in Winslow, Arizona.
0: Bourbon Street.
2: I liked it. I had fun there.
0: I would agree.
2: Yeah.
0: It was like oppressive evil just in the air.
2: Oh, it was. He had to take three showers afterwards, but it was.
0: But you loved it. Okay.
2: It was fun. I had a good time.
0: The southernmost point in the continental U.S. It's that statue at the very end of Key West. Yeah, it's not that big a deal.
2: I would never guess that.
0: And then Salem, Massachusetts.
2: Oh, the witch thing?
0: Oh, yeah. Yeah. That's it. All right, you ready for your big three?
2: Sure.
0: Okay, here we go.
3: Are you ready?
4: One, two.
3: It's the three most important news stories of the day.
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3: Well, at least according to Scott Robbins. It's the trifecta on the Markley, Van Camp, and Robbins Show.
0: Every day about this time, Scott Robbins' top three stories helped by his hero.
6: Hi, it's me, Casey.
2: Hey, Casey.
6: I'm ready.
2: You been to any of those spots before?
6: Yeah.
2: And I thought so.
6: Three.
1: Number three, a Walmart product has been sold out.
2: Flocks and Flocks on their way to Walmart. This is weird. To celebrate National Chicken Month, a limited edition rotisserie chicken purse that they put out there, and it's been selling out everywhere. It is what it's, what I just said it was. It's a picture of a rotisserie chicken on a purse.
0: What's it called?
2: It's the rotisserie chicken purse.
0: That's it. I thought you had a name for it.
2: Sold out within hours.
0: Hmm.
2: After they put it out there for sale. I don't know why. I can't figure out some of these things when they happen. But apparently they're also going online now and selling for like 10 times what they were paid, what they were bought for. Because you can't get enough of them, I guess, or can't find them anymore.
0: Okay.
2: I don't know why. I can't understand why. I don't get it at all. But it's not for me.
0: Already sold out, but more cooking.
2: Yeah.
0: Okay.
2: They're gone. And it is what
1: Did
2: I said.
1: Did they really
2: it is.
1: Say yes. that? More cooking?
2: Yes.
0: It does.
2: Yeah, it's all kinds of puns going on here.
0: Oh, yeah.
2: Gobble them up.
0: There is nothing that will suck the will to live for David Van Camp more than a pun like that.
1: Well, I mean, come on, man. Still cooking? It's rotisserie chick, I get it, okay?
2: The joke is,
1: that
2: but
1: joke
2: I mean,
1: is,
2: I...
1: That joke is just foul.
2: Imagine sitting around a table going, hey, I got an idea for a promotion. Let's put a picture of a rotisserie chicken on a purse. Women will love it.
0: Yeah.
2: And they do.
0: Is there actual chicken in the purse?
2: No. Okay. No chick doesn't come with chicken.
1: No, too bad. Like false advertising. It's a purse for your rotisserie chicken.
0: Yeah. Scott Robbins trifecta, top three of the day up to number
4: two.
1: Let's see. Number two, a mystery animal is terrorizing a neighborhood.
2: Yeah, an unusually aggressive wild animal terrorizing a New Hampshire neighborhood, attacking at least three people in the last 2 days. Residents have been urged to remain aware of their surroundings. The mysterious creature, which witnesses describe as a gray fox or something they call a fisher. I wasn't aware of what this was. Apparently, it's in the fox family.
0: Okay.
2: Police believe that the same wild animal is behind all three attacks, and that the aggression could be a sign that has rabies.
0: Oh, boy.
2: One grabbed a guy's leg before this guy kicked it off his feet. Kicked the animal, which eventually scrambled under a truck. They couldn't get it out. Took off again. The first attack was reported on Sunday. Police suspect the Fisher cat was behind the first attack and the two after that. And I always like the way they do this. Hey, if you see this thing, don't approach it and try to get it yourself, all right? Don't do that. Call animal control. They'll come out and get it like you would. You got to tell people that, though.
0: Well, might want to grow your social media footprint, you know?
4: And the countdown continues. Yeah,
2: influencer. Don't cozy up to the cat, all right?
0: This guy, Robin's right back the top three of the day.
4: And finally, one.
1: Let's see. Virginia mom gets punished for letting her son go on a walk.
2: Yeah, you saw the story, David. A mom of five was convicted last week of contributing to the delinquency of a minor. What's her offense? Allowing her five-year-old son to walk about a half mile or so in their gated community. Until very recently, the mom, who lives in Williamsburg, Virginia, said she and her husband moved there from Utah so the kids could attend, or one of their kids could attend, William and Mary Law School. They have a bunch of kids. In June, she says she was preparing for the bar exam and also happened to be 8 months pregnant with their fifth child. She and their youngest, Sam, went for a little hike around the neighborhood, a little bike ride, a little hike. They stopped for her son's favorite activity. She says he collects goose feathers from the path that's nearby the community pond there. Mm-hmm. When they got home, he said, hey, Mom, can I go back there and get some more? She said, sure. So he walks down there. Somebody sees some Karen in the neighborhood, calls child protective agencies. They come out, and they arrest her.
0: For just walking out of the fishing hole?
2: For allowing her child to go by himself, 5 years old, by himself down to the little fishing hole and grab some more feathers and come back.
0: Oh, my gosh.
2: She was sentenced to 6 months. Suspended sentence, by the way. That after she got in front of the judge, anyway. But it's amazing. Kill your three kids. Kill your three kids. And you may not do any jail time.
0: Oh, my gosh.
2: Let them walk down and pick up goose feathers? Well, that's going to be 6 months.
4: And there you have it.
0: Oh, my gosh.
2: Yeah, I know.
0: I want more details on that story, too. I got to look that up.
2: Want to drop out of humanity for a while, don't you? Huh?
0: Yeah, no kidding. Okay. Not another naked DoorDash driver. We got Nimrods in the news and a news update next.

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0: The Markley Van Camp and Robin Show. 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
0: People don't know this, but Van Camp's second album was named Mildly Damp.
2: I have become mildly damp.
0: And that's your news update, and now it's Nimrod's in the News.
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4: I love the poorly educated.
0: All right. Nimrod's in the News. Another one of these. Another naked DoorDash driver. Used
1: like two this week.
0: Crazy. Keontae Matlock. This happened at his home. He's playing a video game with his daughter, you know, and just...
6: You know, I opened the camera, and look, buddy's completely naked. By the time I got to the front, he was already gone. I didn't expect nobody to show up, drop my food off naked, which is crazy. And then to handle somebody's food, like, it's already a lot going on. And then for you to, you know, pull something like that is ridiculous.
0: Already a lot going on.
1: Oh, man.
0: When you're... naked as a DoorDash driver. Yeah, I don't think I'd be partaking in that meal. And that's Nimrod's in the News.

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5: From the KRMG 24-hour Fox News Center, I'm Steve Berg with team coverage of our top story. Tulsa County DA Steve Kunzweiler says the bond for Ryan Basham has been revoked in Tulsa County.
9: Basham is accused of being responsible for a deadly explosion at a Sand Springs marijuana facility that resulted in the deaths of two people. Basham was arrested in Tulsa County over the weekend and bonded out of the Tulsa County jail with a bond of $2 million on Sunday. Then he was arrested again in Creek County, accused of aggravated trafficking of marijuana, aggravated manufacturing of marijuana, and the use of a firearm while committing a felony. He's currently being held in the Creek County Jail without bond. Grant Merrill, 96.5 KRMG, Tulsa's news, weather, and traffic.
5: The Frontier Shores Fire Department in Osage County is closer to building a new fire station, but they need some help.
10: The fire department has secured the funds for the actual concrete in the building itself, but right now they are trying to raise about $5,000 for the electrical and plumbing. Right now, firefighters are working out of a building that Chief says has serious issues. The department also doesn't have enough space for its emergency vehicles. Chief Steve Mattis says that they are now closer than ever to getting a new home.
11: We were told that once the concrete is poured and the plumbing is installed, we can have the station up in less than a month.
10: Now, the department is going to be hosting two fundraisers over the next couple of months to help raise that last bit of money they need. That first one will be on September 19th.
5: That's KRMG's and Fox 23's Bailey Coyle. 96.5 KRMG has Tulsa's most accurate and dependable five-day forecast, and the heat wave continues with no end in sight. Friday, sunny, a high of 96. Saturday, sunny, even warmer with a high of 99. Sunday, sunny, more humid and a high of 99. Monday, sunny, still hot, still humid, a high of 98. And then for Tuesday, sunny, hot, and humid once again and a high of 98. I'm Steve Berg.
12: 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We're headed into Labor Day weekend with hot temperatures, but good news if you're headed out to Rocklahoma, no rain. Crystal, you've been out there for that.
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1: So I'm told that Claude is down and OpenAI is down and Grok is down, but I just made a thumbnail with it. If you want to know, on all the live streams, I use Grok now to make the thumbnails. Because I just do it quick right before we get going. Tony Katz today. Major outages of this. Let's find out. Let's go to Claude and find out whether or not we have outages. And let's do it like this. Hey, Claude. This is Tony. Are you having an outage right now? See, I try to talk very nicely to the AI. Now, according to Claude, I'm working fine on my end right now, responding normally. So the AI doesn't even know it's having an outage. Claude said, of course, that it was only a momentary thing. It's still back online. Google has not confirmed a service disruption. Microsoft is showing a spike in reports. I want this to be somebody else's problem. And I want the people who complain about AI but use AI for everything to stop complaining. There are going to be outages. There are going to be problems, as there is with all tech. And maybe the answer is just a wee bit less tech. I'm not anti-tech. You know, this goes into the whole data center conversation. But we don't ever ask ourselves, where is enough? Where have we, like, you know, okay, we're utilizing the tech. The tech is everywhere. We utilize it for our work, this, that, and the other. Maybe it's enough. Maybe we don't need to do any more. Maybe less is more. Gen Z, I think, is right in the less is more. Now, they're not living up to their words on every level. If you're doing all your homework assignments with the AI, well, then I don't want to hear your problems. I don't want to hear you complain. But I also have the same Gen Z that is trying to push away from things and get to things that are tactile, as we've discussed. What I want to see is, just the AI and just saying, okay, there's a place for this, but it's not in everything. Just like technology, there's a place for this, but not in everything. I would like to see us move full away from the influencer class. A class that is doing us damage and isn't filled with smart people. The vast majority of influencers are schmucks who couldn't make it in porn and want to pretend they're not in porn. Now, that's not true of every political influencer. They're just dealing with rage bait. But every influencer who's wearing the skirt and the low-cut shirt and showing us how great her golf shot is, no one cares about your golf shot. You are material. You know that. You know it. I know it. We don't have to discuss it. Everybody on OnlyFans and all that stuff you see on Facebook, that's what it is. It's not influence. It's free porn. That's all it's ever been. That's all it's ever going to be. Is that what you want? For the political influencers, it is, where can I bring about the most rage and pretend that I am some kind of expert? I have never once thought of myself as an influencer. I've said this numerous times. I am a radio host. I do this. I talk about ideas. I share opinions. People do with it what they will. I think that the difference is that I have some kind of guideline that I have to live by. You could argue that's the FCC. You can argue that it's traditional sponsors. Because I work in an analog style, which is stupid. I make money in an analog way, far more than I do in a digital way. But because I have those standards, I think that we have a better product. You know where that can't be said true of? The news. So I start with the influencer class is an exhausting group of pseudo-intellectuals and pseudo-porn stars. Anybody want to debate this? 833-GOT-TONY, 833-468-8669, 833-GOT-TONY. That's the number. That's how you get to be a part of the show. Pseudo-intellectuals, grifters, pseudo-porn stars. I'm not saying that they can't. I just want to understand what they are. But if we say that, then we get ourselves into the place, well, who are we supposed to be trusting? Well, you trust the what? The traditional routes? The mainstream media? Trust the news? Trust the news? Trust Jake Tapper? Are you out of your head? I'm going to trust anything MSNBC wants to throw at me, or MS Now, M Snow, I don't know what they call themselves. No. The New York Times, the Washington Post. Anybody going to apologize for Russia, Russia, Russia? Any going to apologize for all of the COVID insanity? So if we can agree on the influencer class, it doesn't necessarily mean we throw ourselves into traditional media. Part of what the influencer class does is that the influencer class believes that they are somehow special and the rules don't apply to them. Or maybe better said, if they just ignore the rest of the world, they can get away with that as long as the rest of the world is paying attention to them. This was the U.S. Open. They play tennis in New York, don't you know? They were out there where an influencer quite literally brought a ring light to one of the matches so she can make content for her whatever, I don't know, whatever her page, site, channel, who knows. Then there was a group of women in a luxury suite recording a video. This is in the middle of a match with Naomi Osaka, who is not necessarily unknown, and they're posing for photos. They're doing the whole thing. They don't care that the match is going on. The match doesn't matter to them. My gosh, exactly how insane is fame? I am, I don't know if I would be called local celebrity or minor celebrity. My father, rest his soul, used to joke minor celebrity. Some people would say local celebrity, which means to say where I live, people know what I do. I'm telling you, of all these influencers who are taking photos in a suite at the U.S. Open, which I don't know how they get the suite. Why would you have these people there? They're not known. They're as known as I am, which is to say, not known. But they all act like they're a star. They all, one of the things I've never figured out is this whole diva thing. If I thought being a diva would lead to cash, watch me work. I could out diva anyone. Oh, such a good time with that. All these people act like divas. All these people act like they're the thing that matters. Nothing else matters. Not being involved in the moment matters. You are at the U.S. Open. It is world-class tennis happening right in front of you. Nope, gotta take a picture. Gotta take the photo. Gotta have the little move, the stupid dance, like it matters. And that's why the influencer has to go. Because the influencer's influence is to show a generation that somehow these things matter. And to you, the 19-year-old, doing the dance on TikTok doesn't matter. Ladies, the dance on TikTok only matters to the guy who's going to watch that for as much time as is necessary. Was that too much, Landon? Was that too much? No?
2: No, I don't think so.
1: Okay. We understand what I'm saying there. Do we understand? What, like, I was trying to clean up the crudeness. But I think you might understand. That's it. Everything else is not even necessary. It's what happens when an algorithm tries to capture the mind. So everybody who's disrupting this tennis match, right? This is what doom scrolling is. It's disrupting your tennis match. It's disrupting you from the thing that actually is right in front of you. From a group of people who believe that they can command and demand your attention. The only way to get rid of the influencer is to stop giving them the attention. It's a valueless proposition. Now, there are people creating content online that is valuable. I need to spend more time watching people who know how to fix a car. That's something I could use and I could utilize. I need to spend more time watching the content of people who can understand what to plant in my backyard that those freaking rabbits won't eat. I am spraying stuff. I've got fencing. The only thing I haven't hired yet is armed guards. But the influencer class, we've discussed it here, is a valueless thing. Oh, I've seen the influencers in like, for example, a world I play in, which is cigars. And I do it by having a radio show called Eat, Drink, Smoke. We review cigars and we review bourbon. Most people you see doing cigar reviews are, hey, here are girls in various stages of undress or incredibly tight dresses holding a cigar. Cigar influencer. I'm smoking a cigar as we speak. It's not influence. It's porn. So let's just call it porn. On the political side, it's political porn. Some people do a really good job and they share recipes. There's a guy, there's a chef. I don't have any connection to him whatsoever. His name is it Bob Morano? Bald guy? Oh, it's fantastic. There's fantastic content that's out there. Yes, every day is feast day, is Bob Morano. Oh, he's fantastic. He's fantastic. Not porn. Just good content. I'm not begrudging the content creator. Be successful. Be more successful than me. Go get him. I am saying, as clear as day, this influencer stuff isn't influence. And the only thing it's influencing is the rest of us to be desensitized into really bad behaviors. How about we not? Do I want to ban them from the interwebs? No. No, no, no, no, no. I don't. You, if this is what you want to do, you go do it. Do I think it's soulless? Yes. Do I think you'll regret it? Absolutely. Are you entitled to do it? Knock yourself out. Go right ahead. Should we watch it? No. And we should tell the U.S. Open that every time you bring a bunch of influencers over, you're ruining what the thing is. We don't need the influencers. It's tennis. We know all about it. Let's hear from the people who know about tennis. Don't show me somebody who's got some weird kind of vocal fry affect. We're watching the U.S. Open, and it's so awesome. Oh, my God. They're hitting the ball. Oh, it's crazy. Nobody wants to see that guy. And it's always a guy. It's always, you would think it's the chick. It's always the guy. Now, the guy may not know he's a guy, but it's always the guy. It is our job to push them out of our lives. And on the political influencer side, absolutely. The people who are farming the outrage as opposed to engaging, gone. Now, the funny thing is that I will be accused of these things many times because people disagree. We're not talking about disagreement. They're like, how do we go about the attack? And you see it in comments and all sorts of things, right? How do you measure and how do you judge these things? I got to leave that to you. But I got to also believe that everybody is normal. Well, mostly normal. The guy with the vocal fry, totally not normal. The influencer that is valueless, which is there are a great many number of them. It's like it is like porn. It is pornography. I don't know how to define it, but you know it when you see it.

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0: Hakeem Jeffries speaking to members of the press, saying he will not in any way, shape, or form support the SAVE Act.
1: Socialism in line with the exact values that members of Congress vowed to uphold when they swore an oath to defend the Constitution.
2: My comments as it relates to the resolution have been crystal clear. In that resolution, Republicans called for the enactment of the so-called Save America Act, which is voter suppression legislation.
0: No, it's not. No, it's not. It's not voter suppression. That's just not true. Tony Katz today. It's Hakeem Jeffries. His problem is that he looks like if Democrats should win, he might very well get suppressed from being the speaker. The SAVE Act is about ensuring that Americans are voting. And opposition to the SAVE Act, I argue, is just a wee bit nutty. Now, I favored efforts to

0: to also send to the Senate just voter ID legislation, et cetera, get started somewhere going down this road. He is complaining that the resolution was to oppose socialism, and look at all the Democrats that voted to oppose socialism. It was politics 101. Get the Democrats on the record saying they have no problem with socialism, right? Here was a resolution. Socialism doesn't belong in the United States. We're going to vote to say socialism doesn't belong in the United States. And they had 198 plus, or 198, I think it was, is the number, 190 plus Democrats voting against a resolution that said we don't support socialism. So they voted in favor of socialism. And that's, it's politics 101. Got used against them. They got all burned on it. They're all upset about it. So what? So what? But the SAVE Act is not voter suppression. It's a lie. They told me that the changes to voting in Georgia were going to be voter suppression. You can't even give somebody a bottle of water. Tell people to bring their own damn water. Hey, voters, this is Tony Katz. When you show up to the polling place, you might have to wait a little while. That's why you should bring water. That's right. Clear, delicious water. Fresh from the tap, or buy a bottle at the local store. Water, it'll hydrate and refresh. That way, while you're waiting in line, you won't be parched. Water. Good. That's... I didn't even need AI to write that. Honestly, Landon, why am I not getting paid for this? I am giving away this gold for free, and that is a bunch of horse crap. They told me that not giving a bottle of water was voter suppression. Tell the voter I don't give a damn if they're thirsty. It's on them. All voters, I don't care if you're thirsty. It's your problem. I don't care if you're hungry. I don't care if you're sweaty. I don't care if you're cold. Handle yourself. But the issue for Hakeem Jeffries is that he is wildly unpopular. And he has to deal with the fact that even if Democrats should win, even if they were to win, there's no saying that he will be the speaker. This is that guy, Troy Jackson, who replaced the Nazi Graham Plattner in Maine. This is the guy who married his cousin. Listen.
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2: Well, you know, I mean, I've already said that, you know, I don't support Senator Schumer. You know, I think it's time for new ideas.
0: Schumer doesn't have it locked up in the Senate. Hakeem Jeffries doesn't have it locked up in the House. That's their problem. I'm Tony Katz.
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4: From the KRMG 24-hour Fox News Center, I'm Steve Berg with team coverage of our top story. Sand Springs police have released the name of a construction worker that was crushed to death in an accident on Wednesday.
5: According to authorities, the accident occurred on Wednesday at the site of a parking lot near West Morrow Road and Wilson Avenue, where Juan Ledesma was crushed by dirt and concrete. Sand Springs Deputy Police Chief Todd Insbrenner tells KRMG Ledesma was finishing work in a trench when the dirt underneath a curb gave way and the concrete crushed him. Reports show that he was part of a five-man crew, but four of the workers had left for lunch, leaving the victim by himself at the time of the incident. Both the Sand Springs Fire Department and Police Department responded to the scene, but Ledesma died from his injuries. Crystal Kelly, 96.5 KRMG, Tulsa's news, weather, and traffic.
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6: 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They say the nonprofit group Best Friends Animal Society gave some grant money to pay for the stations. 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
4: 96.5 KRMG has Tulsa's most accurate and dependable five-day forecast, and the hot, sunny trend continues nonstop. For Friday, look for sunny skies, a high of 96. Saturday, sunny with a high of 99. Sunday, you guessed it, sunny, but even more humid, with a high of 99. Monday, sunny, hot, and humid with a high of 98. And then Tuesday, sunny, hot, and humid and a high of 98. I'm Steve Berg.
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0: is the the final move for this regime after 47 years.
1: You don't believe at this point that this regime will outlast this administration? It will end before the end of Trump's term? Is that your belief?
0: I believe it will be much sooner because, you know, everyone says, well, sanctions don't work. Well, first of all, Rob, we have never seen an economic isolation like this in history. We have new authorities, whether it's digital assets, maritime, aviation assets that we are going after. But the real power here is the sequencing. So we had the high-level kinetic military action, some of the greatest in history in terms of the precision and the destruction. Iran has no Navy. They have no Air Force.
2: Right.
0: We have substantially depleted their missile and drone reserve. We have destroyed their missile factories, about 85% of those. So kinetic, check. We have what President Trump calls the Iron Wall. We have the blockade up. Nothing is going in. Nothing is coming out of these Iranian ports.
3: Which is a good thing. Tony Katz. Tony Katz today. An absolute pleasure to be with you. That's Secretary Scott Bessent. I think he speaks in too many specifics. But I think he's modeling the president, who also speaks in too many specifics. I wish he wouldn't. Like when the president says that, you know, this is going to be over soon. Whoa. You don't know that, sir. Let's not say that that's going to be the case. Let's not do that. And certainly let's not, if we could, say things that will drive Republicans as insane as this right here.
4: So the stock market wasn't affected, although it would even be higher, believe it or not. The stock market will go up. But it's very simple. Iran cannot have a nuclear weapon. As soon as it's over, which I don't think will be very much longer. I don't know how much more they can take. But, you know, whatever it is, it doesn't matter. And I'm not affected by the election. Number one, I'm not running. But my party's running, and I'm going to help my party. But I think my party respects the fact that we're not allowing Iran to have a nuclear weapon. And
3: sir, this isn't about what they respect. This is about, what did you just say? The election doesn't affect you because you're not running? A week ago, you were telling people that they should act like you're on the ballot. Now you're not running. I happen to have this whole conversation today with Sean Spicer on his show. That will be released. I don't know, depending on the time you hear this, it might have already been released. It'll be out today. So look for that. We have this conversation. If you listen to someone like Harry Enten go through the numbers, and I happen to like Harry Enten over at CNN, the numbers say that the Republican Party is more popular than Trump right now. So Democrats really want Trump to tie himself to this election, so the election is about Trump, and that way he will bring them down. The problem is they're the Democrat Party. All they do is campaign about Trump. It's all about Trump. It's always about Trump. 24/7, 365. Trumpity, Trump, Trump, Trump. That doesn't change. You can argue that if you're focusing on Trump, you're not focusing on subjects, and subjects engage differently, you know, precinct to precinct or district to district. That's the story there. So you can't paint with a broad brush something like, well, Trump means this or that. Trump plays differently in different places. But if you have Trump saying, you're voting for me, vote like I'm on the ballot, and then comes and says, I'm not on the ballot, I'm not running, he's now confusing things. He's now muddying the waters. Trump is always on the ballot. Always, always, always on the ballot. When he doesn't run in 2028, he will still be on the ballot. And Democrats will do everything they can to put him on the ballot in 2030 and 2032. Unrelated subject. Has anybody asked the question about whether or not, after Trump is done, he's going to run for Congress? Oh, I'm sorry. Did I just break the interwebs? I'm sorry. I'm the first person to bring this up to you. I didn't mean for that to happen. Maybe I should have told you to sit down first. Do you need a bromide? Do you need a little something to take the edge off? Sure, Trump could decide not to do that. Trump could decide I've had enough. I'm the former president. I had two terms. I'm just going to do the speaking thing. If the guy wants to be in it, he could be in it in a whole series of ways. When you're dealing with Trump, everything is possible. Just putting that joyful piece out there. He's on the ballot. He is a part of this. He can't avoid that, and neither can Republicans. Now, Republicans can decide how much they focus on him. Do they need his endorsement for anything? Do they still? We are in, as we have discussed, the post-Trump politics. They've moved past him already when we're talking about, I believe, this midterm and certainly the run for 2028. I noticed, Jennifer, when we talk about running, you know, could Trump run for another office? She said vice president. No one's going to do it. Let me put that one to bed. Nope. Nope, nope, nope. It's not going to happen. One of the things America will not take is a Medvedev-Putin situation. Remember when Medvedev ran for, what do they call it, president over there? And I forgot what position Putin was going to be. Everyone was like, okay, so Putin's still in charge, but Medvedev, you know, he gets to hold the position. Yeah, America won't go for it. Absolutely, positively won't go for it. You can tell me you want, you know, that they will all you want. You can tell me Trump's that popular. Trump could win a congressional district. Trump could win a Senate race. I believe that to be true. America will not take it. They just won't. They'll be like, stop it. Stop this. Also, anybody who runs for president, you think they have an interest in being a puppet? This is not Russia. Once they're sworn in, they're president. All bets are out the window. You're the vice president. I'll keep you in a broom closet like your name is Harry Potter. Under the cupboard you go. Was it in the cupboard, under the stairs? Somewhere with stairs and a cupboard and a broom closet, that's where you'll be. So that part doesn't work. We don't have to play with that. But there are things that will be happening in this election season. We should discuss some of them. And we should discuss the fact that something else we discussed with Sean Spicer that I bring to you and we've discussed before. Everybody's starting to acknowledge that just like we discuss Hakeem Jeffries and he's going to have a hard time being speaker because he's not getting the support. Democrats have a larger scale problem. And someone made an explanation to me that I thought was so good. I felt that I had to take it, share it with you, and now make it a part of what happens here. We noticed the polling during those races in Wisconsin and Michigan for Democrats. And we looked at what is the congressional generic polling, right? No candidate, but just Republican or Democrat for Congress. And then we took a look at the races in Michigan and Wisconsin. The Michigan race had El Sayed up by 13. He wins by a point over Haley Stevens. Wisconsin race has Francesca Hung up by double digits, and she loses that race by half a point. The polls are not properly addressing what it is we're seeing. Now, some of it is some people trying to game the system. Some of it is, I don't think they understand how to ask the question. People are not responding honestly and properly. I think this is going to be a big issue, and I think it's going to be a big issue in the midterm. The generic poll, I have looked at it often, the generic congressional vote. My argument has been that this does not bode well for Democrats at all. They're not up by enough in the generic vote. So if I were to take a look at the last, I only take a look at likely voters, not registered voters. And the reason is that a registered voter is step one. Who amongst those registered voters are likely to vote? That's who you want to know about. So I could take a look at two polls, registered voters, that show Democrats up plus six and plus five. Put that to the side. There is the Morning Consult that has registered voters and has Democrats up plus five. Put it to the side. Let's take the two before that. Likely voters. Well, the Morning Consult, I'm sorry, Qantas Insights, likely voters, it has Democrats up seven. Rasmussen Report says Democrats up five. Wow, okay. The latest Harvard-Harris poll has Republicans up by two. I can't make this up, guys. I'm not making it up. There it is. Follow me on the live stream. I'll show you right there. So the blue is Democrats. The red is Republicans. The top line is the Real Clear Politics average. That's who I use, Real Clear Politics. That shows Democrats up 5.7. The red is the Republicans up plus two in this poll of likely voters, Harvard-Harris poll. Then it shows Democrats up plus six, plus five, plus five, plus seven, plus five, plus eight, plus five, plus six. Some of those have registered voters. Three of those have registered voters. So, yes, it does show Democrats up. But if you add the now the Republicans in, it shows the Democrats up plus five. I'm here to tell you that that number does not at all bode well for them. Not in the slightest. Everything but that number shows them in a place where they are really affected. Well, as was explained to me, and they're affected by their own failures and incapabilities in support of socialists, communists, etc. If we actually ask ourselves whether or not a generic vote has value, you come to the place that it doesn't tell enough of a story. Generic vote doesn't tell the story of what's going to take place in the district where you live. Those politics are local. The generic vote can't actually cover that. So maybe even the conversation about the generic vote, even though we break it down into a more proper context, doesn't really have a value. And when we take a look at what happened in Michigan and Wisconsin, why would we trust any of it? I think that's the way to look at these things. I think the way to look at these things is the polling can't be trusted. I mean, the odds would still be with the Democrats, right? The party not in power gains seats. That's the standard. I just don't believe this is a standard year. And I think the polling has shown us that we can't trust their numbers. I think that's the way to play it from here on out. Keep it here. I'm Tony Katz, and this is Tony Katz Today.
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0: still no verdict in the Lindsey Clancy case. Now, I think she's guilty because she killed her kids. And I saw a transcript of the 911 call. I didn't hear the 911 call. I saw a transcript of it. No thanks. No, no, no thanks. In the end, nothing moves me more than the idea of she sent her husband out to pick up dinner and then murdered the kids one by one. There's nothing else. Absolutely nothing else other than that. The issue, of course, as America's discussing it, is liberal white women who want to excuse the behavior. Well, you don't understand. Postpartum depression. Don't care. You killed your kids. You deal with the consequences. Excusing the murder of children. Well, that's a thing. And if you want to know if liberalism is evil, there you go. That's what it does, right? We're talking about cleaving the soul from the person. That's what it is. You don't have any level of, you can say that she went through a thing. You can say this or that, all of it. She still killed her kids. There has to be a responsibility that exists. She's not responsible. She is responsible. And people who follow the case far greater than I will all say, oh, nothing says that this wasn't completely premeditated. Also, there's some cable news rankings out, right? Ratings and stuff that are out. It's rough news for CNN, which is in a very, very good third place, like an aggressive third place. Dang. This is Tony Katz today.
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13: 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Sometimes it's not a friendly one.
14: Here's traffic.
13: From sudden slowdowns on 75 to construction squeezing lanes on I-44, Chase Thompson and John Philbeck keep you one step ahead.
15: Northbound 75, you're going to want to scoot over to the left to get around this activity.
16: It's pretty much spread across all those northbound lanes. It happened there in the center.
13: They're watching the road so you can keep moving and get to work and back home on time. Stay informed with 96.5 KRMG, Tulsa's traffic station.
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19: From the KRMG 24-hour Fox News Center, I'm Steve Berg with team coverage of our top story. A massive facility in Owosso that has sat largely empty since Macy's closed its distribution operation could soon be back to work.
20: Greenheck Group announced plans today to acquire the former Macy's distribution facility and significantly expand its manufacturing operations in the Tulsa area. The 1.3 million square foot facility sits on 72 acres in North Tulsa County, less than 15 minutes from Greenheck's existing Tulsa campus. Carrie Strobel with Greenheck says the company already employs more than 900 people in Tulsa.
21: We have a fantastic team on that campus, and our only complaint is that we are full.
20: The company hopes to have the first upgrades finished by spring of next year, with production getting underway shortly after. Crystal Kelly, 96.5 KRMG, Tulsa's news, weather, and traffic.
19: We found out a Tulsa man was in a group of hikers who barely escaped a deadly flash flood in the Grand Canyon last weekend.
22: Tulsan Mike Sumaruk says he and a friend had just finished a 7-mile hike down into the canyon when suddenly the wind started howling and torrential rainfall started pouring. He says he jumped into his tent to keep it from blowing away when he heard what he thought was thunder, but soon realized was a wall of water headed toward him. He says they left everything and made a run for it. They found a phone at a ranger station to call for help and were airlifted out the next day. Rodney Lay, 96.5 KRMG. Tulsa's news, weather, and traffic.
19: 96.5 KRMG has Tulsa's most accurate and dependable 5-day forecast. For Friday, look for sunny skies and a high of 96. Saturday, sunny, warming up again with a high of 99. Sunday, sunny, more humid and a high of 99. Monday, sunny, hot and humid again and a high of 98. And Tuesday, carbon copy, sunny, hot and humid and a high of 98. I'm Steve Burr.
23: 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Crystal, you've been out there for that.
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24: So we are waiting on the Vice President of the United States. He will be doing the White House briefing today. Tony Katz, that's me, not the Vice President. Not yet, anyway. Tony Katz today. Guys, good to be here. Good to be with you. Let me use this one right here. So this is the shot right now from inside of the briefing room there. I don't know who the lady in pink is. Peter Ducey is sitting in the Fox seat. Good time we had by all, maybe. We'll see what the Vice President has to say. One has to assume he's going to get asked questions. Mostly about Tucker Carlson. Now, I addressed this yesterday, and I'm hearing a lot about him today. I still think that our argument is the correct argument. The argument before us is whether or not the Vice President has to somehow distance himself from Tucker Carlson. I don't believe that's the case. I believe that there is no possibility of distancing himself from Tucker Carlson. This is just the way it is. He has already said shown through his actions that he has zero interest whatsoever, zero interest in trying to denounce Tucker and his madness. And Tucker's madness is madness. Tucker has no one to blame but himself, and I don't plan on spending any time concerning myself with Tucker's feelings on the subject. I don't think anybody should. Tucker has decided that going down this road of being not anti-Israel, no, of being, well, certifiable in his hatred of Jews, and it's just in the flat-out bigotry. He's decided that this is the way, this is the future, this is the promise. And he got Marjorie Taylor Greene to go with him and Thomas Massey to go with him. Go live your lives. Go be happy in your weirdo commune. No thanks. Don't want any part of it. If you don't think this is going to affect Vance as he runs for president, well, I don't think you understand what's going on. Also, I know that everybody always talks about they've got a source, right? I've got friends. I have people who have been in this world longer than me who have different contacts than I do. One might expect some information to fly. What I'm hearing, and I haven't heard what it's going to be yet, what I have heard is that you might hear some people talk about next steps. And that may come today, tomorrow, next week, but allegedly soon. J.D. Vance has the Tucker Carlson problem. He cannot escape this problem. The problem is of his own making and his own doing. It is because they do share an alignment in how they see the future of America and how they see America's place. That alignment is through a not only a radicalness of isolationism, but it is also seen through a religious lens in how they view the country. The vice president's done this to himself. I've said this before about him when it comes to foreign policy, not my foreign policy. I've said this about the vice president on the idea of the nation itself. When he talks about it being a place of the land as opposed to an idea, it is an idea. It is the idea that moves people. The land is just land. That's what every other country does. And we are just not like every other country. As a matter of philosophy, as a matter of value, I don't believe that the vice president is playing in the right place on that subject. Now, is the vice president dumb? Certainly not. Is the vice president good on a whole host of subjects? He has shown himself to be unbelievably capable. I should be clear that the Democrats do not have anybody who measures up. They don't come close. And we have people who measure up better than J.D. Vance. But just as in this conversation of Tucker, right? This question of Tucker is going to get asked to the vice president when the White House press briefing starts, right? It's going to happen. People who set themselves up, I can't feel bad for them. Do you think I feel in any way bad for Mark Ruffalo, the actor? God, no. You wanted to be a Jew-hating bigot. You expose yourself as a Jew-hating bigot. You claim that it's about Zionists or Israel, some other crap. You are what you are. You look to the ADL or whoever it was for cover. You wanted to get help in trying to figure out apologies and how to defend yourself. You don't deserve any help. You did this to yourself. Your bigotry, Mark Ruffalo, is yours. You have to deal with it. You, Hannah Einbinder, there's a whole host of Hollywood elitists who actually think that they have some secret knowledge. These are the people dumb enough to believe that there was a genocide in Gaza committed by Israel. You have to start with two things to believe that. first a low IQ or a willingness to dumb yourself down. I will accept both answers. And never once do your own research. You are so desperate to see the world in the idea of oppressed and oppressor. You view the entire world through this analysis. And because of that, you never once ask yourself if that analysis is accurate. You never once ask yourself whether or not that's true. You have a larger population in Gaza. You have a better fed population in Gaza. Just on those two things alone, there is no genocide. It's a lie. And everyone who says there's a genocide from Israel is a liar. I don't care what they think about Israel. I couldn't give a damn. Like it, hate it, want to take a whiz on it, want to get married there. Fantastic. None of it has anything to do with reality. The numbers, the data, the facts. There is no genocide. It's a lie. It's a hoax. It is what is said by people who are so radically ideological, so radically ideological in their desire to tear down Western civilization that they will say anything. That the nations that throw gay people off rooftops, they say nothing about, but the nation that welcomes gay pride parades, that's the nation that's bad. How backwards they are. Since everything goes back to Marx and the proletariat and the bourgeoisie, seen as the 99% and the 1% by Barack Obama, and now seen as the construct of the oppressed and the oppressor. It doesn't matter that the Palestinians murdered 1,200 Israelis and attacked the Israelis. When the Israelis were trying to figure out how to open factories there in the Gaza envelope so more Palestinians could have jobs. That was happening. The mayor of one of those towns right there next to Gaza, yeah, he got murdered on October 7th. He was working on factories to make sure the Palestinians had jobs. That's how ideological they are. And so we're clear and I'm understood. Don't tell me about innocent Palestinians. I don't believe there are any. 1,200 murdered, 200 plus taken hostage, and not a single Palestinian said, hey, let's get these people some food. They're starving. Hey, let's try and stop the rapes from taking place. Hey, let's try and get these people, smuggle them out and free them. Nope. They were all thrilled. At times, the hostages had to be protected by Hamas from the Palestinians. And never forget that it was the Palestinians who were part of the second wave in these attacks. Don't tell me about the nice, sweet, kind Palestinians. Screw that. I am not interested in revisionist history on any level. Violent people who engaged in violence, who support violence by electing these terrorists that are Hamas. Some of them didn't want any of this. That's absolutely true. And they tried to stand up and they were beaten. Oh, gosh, Mark Ruffalo, Hannah Einbinder, you think they care? No. Gaza's an open-air prison because of the Israelis. Gaza was a terrorist enclave where Hamas terrorized the citizenry, at least those who weren't with them, but far too many numbers of the citizenry were with them and wanted to engage in the terror against the Israelis. Sending over the kite bombs and sending you pulling the water pipes out of the ground to use them as missile launchers, all the rest. Never mind strapping vests of bombs onto their children and putting them on buses. They did this. And Mark Ruffalo wants to somehow sit and have some kind of rational conversation that Israel's the problem. I don't care what you think about Israel. I don't give a damn. I don't care what you think about what I think about Israel. None of that matters. These are facts. Mark Ruffalo did this to himself. I don't really care if he's happy or not. It means nothing. Means zero. It should mean zero to you too. Do I need J.D. Vance to denounce Tucker Carlson? No, the moment for that came and went. It's over. I know what he's about. I know he's not my candidate. The question was asked to me, what happens if Vance is the nominee? What are you going to do in 2028? And the answer is, ask me at that moment. Right now, I'm going to tell you, he has not moved himself away from Tucker Carlson. As Tucker Carlson has moved himself more and more into the radicalness, okay. Okay, he didn't have to. You don't have to ask any more questions. You know where he's at. You know what he's supportive of. You know what he's down with. That's it. Mark Ruffalo, I know what he's down with. Hannah Einbinder, I know what she's down with. I know what these people are. And now I know how to act regarding them. Meanwhile, the vice president is going to do the press briefing. I'll bring it to you. Keep it here. This is Tony Katz today.
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5: 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Saturday, severe storms are in the forecast.
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1: Hegseth is being accused of paying more attention to culture wars than the actual war that U.S. troops are fighting. And some Democrats are now really outwardly talking about impeachment. Where do you stand on this?
2: I have called for Mr. Hegseth to resign or to be removed by the president a very long time ago. He's over his head. He was never up to this job. And we all know that.
3: That's Madeline Dean. Hegseth is not up to the job. Why? Because Dan Driscoll resigned? Look, I didn't say Dan Driscoll was a bad guy. Me, I'm Tony Katz. The show is Tony Katz Today. I'm glad you're here. Find everything I do at TonyKatz.com. Yes, he butted heads with Pete Hegseth and he resigned because Pete Hegseth is the Secretary of Defense and Dan Driscoll was the Secretary of the Army, and that's the way it goes. What is he not up to the task of? He didn't go AWOL like Lloyd Austin, the previous Secretary of Defense, so that's a plus. Focused on the culture, you mean getting people out of the idea of being weak and soft and making sure that we have a physical standard? Making sure that lethality is job number one, that's the problem? Sound like a problem to me?
2: His focus on brawn and white males, frankly, shows he's just not up to it. It also shows that he doesn't understand the gravitas of what he's doing. His dismissal.
3: Can we stop? Did you hear what she said about white males? Let me rewind it just a little bit so you hear it all.
2: We all know that. His focus on brawn and white males, frankly, shows he's just not up to it. It also shows that he doesn't understand the gravitas of what he's doing.
3: His focus on brawn and white males. Do you think white men shouldn't be in the military? Do you think we have too many white men in the military? Is this your argument? We need less white men in the military? I think we need soldiers. People who want to fight. People who are willing to put themselves on the line. I think that's what we need. And they need to be trained to do so. And they need to be physically capable of doing so. And we should train them to be physically capable of doing so. And those who are not, we should say, you're not physically capable of this. You can't do this part. You can do another part. But how is any of that about gravitas? What are you talking about, Representative Dean? You know that doesn't mean anything. You know that you're putting a standard here that can be seen by anybody, anyway, anytime, and has nothing to do with what we're discussing, which is, do we have lethality and readiness within our military forces? Yes or no? Do you really think that Pete Hegseth is turning down black soldiers? Because that's a stupid thing to say. If you're going to say that, you have to show your work. I'll look at the work that you show. But your argument is it's bad when there are white soldiers. That seems to be your argument. Now, you can tell me it's not. Okay, then what is? What's wrong with a white soldier? What's wrong with a white soldier? What's wrong with a black soldier? What's wrong with an Asian soldier? What's wrong with an Hispanic soldier? There could be problems with a specific soldier who happens to fit one of those characteristics, and the problem has nothing to do with one of those characteristics. Like, for example, if the soldier is a communist or an Islamist, well, it doesn't matter what they are in any other construct. It's about that. But if you believe that we should be focused not on brawn, but focused on DEI, well, you are going to leave us with a lot of dead soldiers. Black and white and Asian and Hispanic. And that's simply not going to work. But that gravitas line, that is just spectacular. What is the gravitas that one needs? Your argument is you'll take anybody who opposes Trump. It doesn't mean that they're good. It means that they oppose Trump. I don't know if Pete Hegseth was the best choice. I have no idea if that's true.

0: if there could have been 100 other choices. What I know is Pete Hegseth was the choice. He got confirmed, and that's the ball game. The president appointed the Secretary of Defense, Secretary of War that he wanted. You don't have to like it. He's allowed to get what he wants. He is moving the military in a direction. And for the record, if we're discussing brawn, if we're discussing strength, if we're discussing attitude, if we're discussing lethality, I favor all of it. I voted for all of that. Now, if there's an even better way to get it, I'm certainly interested. When we hear that Pete Hegseth put an end to a, call it a commission, looking into drone tech, well, I have concerns. I said so right here. We need the drone tech. Why would we stop looking into ways to develop and build out better and more inexpensive drone technology to help us in the future fighting, which is the fighting of the future? So when I hear that, I'm like, I have questions. That would be a policy conversation that you are saying this is an example of Pete Hegseth not seeing things the way we believe in Congress a Secretary of Defense should. He doesn't have the gravitas. That's something that you say as if it's supposed to mean anything. You're the same people who will look at someone like Newt Gingrich and declare them to be dumb when Newt Gingrich is quite clearly smarter than every Democrat who sits in the House of Representatives right now combined. I didn't say you liked him, but smarts? Stop. Meanwhile, we're still waiting on a White House press briefing. I'll bring it to you if the vice president ever comes out. This is Tony Katz today.
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2: From the KRMG 24-hour Fox News Center, I'm Steve Berg with team coverage of our top story. Tulsa County DA Steve Kunzweiler says the bond for Ryan Basham has been revoked in Tulsa County.
3: Basham is accused of being responsible for a deadly explosion at a Sand Springs marijuana facility that resulted in the deaths of two people. Basham was arrested in Tulsa County over the weekend and bonded out of the Tulsa County Jail with a bond of $2 million on Sunday. Then he was arrested again in Creek County, accused of aggravated trafficking of marijuana, aggravated manufacturing of marijuana, and the use of a firearm while committing a felony. He's currently being held in the Creek County Jail without bond. Grant Merrill, 96.5 KRMG, Tulsa's news, weather, and traffic.
2: The Frontier Shores Fire Department in Osage County is closer to building a new fire station, but they need some help.
4: The fire department has secured the funds for the actual concrete in the building itself, but right now they are trying to raise about $5,000 for the electrical and plumbing. Right now, firefighters are working out of a building that Chief says has serious issues. The department also doesn't have enough space for its emergency vehicles. Chief Steve Mattis says that they are now closer than ever to getting a new home.
5: We were told that once the concrete is poured and the plumbing is installed, we can have the station up in less than a month.
4: Now, the department is going to be hosting two fundraisers over the next couple of months to help raise that last bit of money they need. That first one will be on September 19th.
2: That's KRMG's and Fox 23's Bailey Coyle. 96.5 KRMG has Tulsa's most accurate and dependable five-day forecast, and the heat wave continues with no end in sight. Friday, sunny, a high of 96. Saturday, sunny, even warmer with a high of 99. Sunday, sunny, more humid and a high of 99. Monday, sunny, still hot, still humid, a high of 98. And then for Tuesday, sunny, hot, and humid once again and a high of 98. I'm Steve Berg.
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0: things. Tony Katz today. Good to be with you guys. What are three more things? These are stories that should be front page news, but because of the front page news, they're not front page news. Lindsey Clancy's front page news. And we still don't have a verdict. We don't have a verdict. We don't have anything from the Lindsey Clancy trial.
1: How families are experiencing the current healthcare system.
0: We don't have anything at all. We don't have. They've come back to the judge. We're deadlocked, and the judge has been like, "Go back and try this again." They don't have it. It's kind of unbelievable, shocking that they don't. It is shocking that we could see the idea of this woman who murdered her three children, a five-year-old, a three-year-old, and an eight-month-old. She could, for the figurative, walk free. She killed her kids, then tried to kill herself, cutting her wrists, slitting her neck, and then jumped from the second-story window, which left her paralyzed. And she claims she heard things. It is very, very clear and obvious. Very, very clear and obvious. That the story here is not about the innocence or guilt, but rather about those people, specifically women, who want to defend this and state that we just don't understand. That's the argument. The argument is there are women out there who want to say that what she did is understandable. And if you find that she is not guilty, what comes from this, is how in the world is the next woman found guilty? Somebody asked how many women are on the jury. Can you find that out for me, Producer Landon? Is that playing a part in this? I only hope women are prepared for what's coming next. I know plenty of women listen to the show, and I appreciate it quite a bit. What's going to come next, and it's already starting. There are nine women. There are nine women and three men. Thank you, chat room. They don't even need you, Producer Landon. Chat room is on as we live stream on YouTube and Rumble. They are all about it. If you put nine women on the jury, and we find that it was the three men who said guilty and the nine women who said not guilty, using that as a number, you have to wonder whether or not women can actually bring about an acceptable verdict. If you are not prepared for the conversation about women and men that is about to occur in the United States, about liberal women, about the right to vote. Sorry, ladies, you're about to hear this. You are too emotional to be a part of these things. That is coming. I'm sorry. Already here. That's happening. Unavoidable. The women who are lined up to support Lindsey Clancy, and they're making that heart sign with their hands, which men should never do. I may have done that once to be like, wait, what is it that they're doing? And then realized, my gosh, my sperm count just went down. Men should never do that. There are women gathered in support. How much they love her. Oh, you have to understand. Well, there's a lot to figure out. She's guilty of killing her children. As a matter of fact, nobody's even debating that part of it. They're debating whether or not it could be understood. My gosh, what a thing. But once we get out of that jury situation, we take a look at the society. And this ties into the conversation that Gloria Steinem has died at the age of 92. Honesty requires the understanding that feminism has provided no value to women and less value to society. Feminism was not about, did not turn out to be about, the idea that women are capable, women are strong, and women are independent. All fine things, good things, actually quite attractive things. It started being about how you hate men, how you excuse activities, how you just don't understand. It was utilized as a shield, and then, of course, it was utilized as a great lie. You're a woman. You can do anything. You can have it all. No one can have it all. And if you say to me, Tony, are you mansplaining this? You bet your ass I am. I'm a man, and I explain things. Absolutely true. 1,000% true. I mansplain all the time. I mansplain to my wife and I mansplain to my kids. I've mansplained to my mother. I mansplain to my late father. I do this. I'm not apologizing for it either. I explain things. Not everybody agrees with me, but that's okay too. You can, some people are in the chat room are pointing to other cases where women have killed their children. Yes. And certainly there could be an argument about the mental state at the time. What is different is the outpouring from women that somehow want to excuse this and love this woman. She's just misunderstood. That is a broken society. That is broken women. That is feminism that has run amok and ruined women. Feminism did damage women by telling them they can have it all. And they found they can't have it all. And many of them said, I don't need to have children, I don't need to have families, I'm going to do this, do that. And then they realized it was too late. And feminism turned into the hate of men. And then they realized that they're alone. And what it really did was help them move more and more to liberalism. And that liberalism cleaved them of their own soul. And you say to me, Tony, how dare you? This is sexist and disgusting. Now take a look at the women who cheer on and fantasize sexually about Luigi Mangione, the murderer of Brian Thompson, the United Healthcare CEO, and take a look at the women who have all the feels for Lindsay Clancy. Not a, hey, I don't know what she was going through, but she killed her three kids, and that's just not going to pass. There is an issue. It is cultural, and it is flat out dangerous. Then there's the story that the Brazilians are smuggling GLP-1s into Brazil. That's amazing. They're smuggling weight loss drugs into Brazil, huge for the black market. Brazil's Special Department of Federal Revenue seized approximately $12 million in GLP-1 injection pens. Three times the amount collected in all of 2025. And seizures then were already 10 times what they were 24, 2025. That's crazy. And this is Brazil. So I guess the days of the Brazilian butt lift are over. We're no longer of the great giant derriere. Patricia Landon, are you a fan of that look?
2: Not particularly, no.
0: No? No, it's not your thing?
2: Nah.
0: I guess people can be into it. I'm not here to... That's not the one that I judge. The one that I judge is the lip filler.
2: Yes.
0: I don't understand that at all.
2: Yes.
0: That is just... That is a gross, gross, ugly look indeed. The Vice President of the United States, his name is J.D. Vance. He has just taken to the podium to give the White House briefing.
3: announcement earlier in Michigan, earlier this week in Michigan, that we have taken over 2,000 fraudulent CDL mills out of business, which makes America's roads safer and also protects the jobs of American truckers. And so if you're an American trucker wondering why it is that the last administration facilitated illegal aliens driving semi-trucks on our roads, or if you're an American who just shares a road with somebody who isn't properly qualified, we've made the roads safer. We've seen trucker wages go up by 7.5%. And that effort was obviously led by our anti-fraud task force, because so many of these people were engaged in effectively fraudulent driving. They were getting these diplomas, these CDLs, through fraudulent means. We stopped that. We're very proud of it. And I want to give a special shout out to Secretary Sean Duffy at the Transportation Department for helping us in facilitating that work. And it goes into our broader effort, which is we're trying to make sure that your tax dollars and basic institutional trust is protected by your government. Whether it's a guy who gets a commercial driver's license to drive on the road, or whether it's a person applying for Medicaid or Medicare benefits, the people who get these things should be legally entitled and should qualify. And for too long, we had a government that basically just gave out your money, the American taxpayers' money, to people who didn't qualify for it. We've put a stop to that, having found, I think, north of $200 billion in fraud. And we're going to keep, of course, working on that in the months and years to come. The second thing I want to talk about a little bit is the Venezuela oil deal, which I know some of you will have questions on, but I think it's just an amazing testament to what a smart foreign policy could look like and how it feeds back in to good outcomes for the American people. So as a lot of you know, and I think even some of the more liberal outlets in here had talked about, we had for a very long time the Biden administration draining the Strategic Petroleum Reserve purely for the purpose of lowering gas and oil costs. There wasn't an international crisis. There wasn't, you know, a foreign nation that was trying to disrupt world energy markets. There was just an administration that was trying to juice gas prices for the midterms. And what that meant is for Americans, our Strategic Petroleum Reserve under the administration got extraordinarily low. Well, now we're using, of course, the successful Venezuela operation and some of the friendships and some of the relationships that have developed in the wake of that operation to create what is effectively a new 65 billion barrel of oil reserve
0: for
3: the United States of America. And the way that that's going to work is that private companies, American companies, can go in there, generate a lot of oil revenue. Obviously, that's going to mean world oil markets get only more supplied. That will lower costs for Americans. That means a lot of revenue is going to go to the people of Venezuela. But also, thanks to the deal struck by Marco and Pete Hegseth and others in the administration, it actually sets us up to where the American people will directly receive some of the royalties as well.
0: We're going to get into this in a little bit, but be clear. Venezuela didn't do anything because we have a friendship. They do things because they didn't want to be thrown into a jail for a year as well. They didn't want to end up like Maduro. Just so we understand each other. Keep it here. It's Tony Katz today.
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0: I have a political one and then something a little bit more upbeat.
1: Okay.
0: First,
1: politics can be upbeat.
0: It
1: can be upbeat, Peter.
0: It's almost Labor Day. Labor Day is traditionally the real kickoff for campaign season. Midterm voters are looking for somebody to blame for high prices on things like gas, energy. Why shouldn't they blame Republicans?
1: Well, I'd say a few things. First of all, if you look at how endemic inflation became during the Biden administration, and this is not to cast blame, because I don't really care who's to blame for it. I care about how to fix it, and that's what we've been working to do. So inflation under the last administration...
2: Oh, he's going to get yelled at.
1: ...high of about 9.5%.
2: He is going to get yelled at because moving the blame and trying to say inherited is all the Trump administration's been trying to do. It's all they've been trying to do. The vice president's doing the White House press briefing. Me, I'm Tony Katz. The show is Tony Katz today. They've been trying to make this Biden, but you had to do that from day one. Don't do it now. It had to be from day one. And they didn't, so it's a harder message to move. But there is a bigger story here. And the bigger story is that it got announced that Fox News has parted ways with Maria Bartiromo, who has been there since her days at CNBC, 12 plus years at Fox. First of all, that's going to leave an opening for somebody. Fox Business, great opening. Now I've got a question, and it is the right question. Is Maria Bartiromo going to be the new White House press secretary? Immediate thought. Is she about to be the next press secretary? It is absolutely possible. I would think it a little, not an overwhelming surprise, but that they didn't go with somebody within the infrastructure, within the orbit already. I think it's a little bit telling. I think it should be very telling for a lot of that staff that's already there. You might see a lot of people moving out, heading over to other campaigns where they can then get themselves a larger opportunity. Maria Bartiromo would be extremely effective as press secretary. Undoubtedly true. But the idea that, and if the statement is short, the statement is very, very short, that she is out as press secretary. It's maybe three lines. Thought I had a copy of it right here. Like, it doesn't say much, which would lead one to something happens and there's nothing to talk about, or something happened and there is. Effective today, Maria Bartiromo is no longer with Fox News Media. In making the announcement, Fox News Media said, quote, "We thank Maria for her work over the last 12 and a half years and wish her all the best on her next chapter." Huh. This is Tony Katz today.
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17: From the KRMG 24-hour Fox News Center, I'm Steve Berg with team coverage of our top story. Sand Springs police have released the name of a construction worker that was crushed to death in an accident on Wednesday.
18: According to authorities, the accident occurred on Wednesday at the site of a parking lot near West Morrow Road and Wilson Avenue, where Juan Ledesma was crushed by dirt and concrete. Sand Springs Deputy Police Chief Todd Insbrenner tells KRMG Ledesma was finishing work in a trench when the dirt underneath a curb gave way and the concrete crushed him. Reports show that he was part of a five-man crew, but four of the workers had left for lunch, leaving the victim by himself at the time of the incident. Both the Sand Springs Fire Department and Police Department responded to the scene, but Ledesma died from his injuries. Crystal Kelly, 96.5 KRMG, Tulsa's news, weather, and traffic.
17: And Sand Springs police tell us that OSHA is investigating the accident. 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
19: Owosso's Animal Control Division has installed two self-service check the chip scanning stations, one at Owosso Police Headquarters and one at the Fire Department Headquarters, that are accessible anytime, day and night. 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They say the nonprofit group Best Friends Animal Society gave some grant money to pay for the stations. 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
17: 96.5 KRMG has Tulsa Tulsa's most accurate and dependable five-day forecast, and the hot, sunny trend continues nonstop. For Friday, look for sunny skies, a high of 96. Saturday, sunny with a high of 99. Sunday, you guessed it, sunny, but even more humid, with a high of 99. Monday, sunny, hot, and humid with a high of 98. And then Tuesday, sunny, hot, and humid at a high of 98. I'm Steve Berg.
13: 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We're headed into Labor Day weekend with hot temperatures, but good news if you're headed out to Rocklahoma, no rain. Crystal, you've been out there for that.
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2: We are all aware that the fraud is everywhere, whether we're talking about what happened in Minneapolis or what happened in Los Angeles with hospice. The fraud is absolutely everywhere. Tony Katz today, an absolute pleasure to be with you. And it won't go away until we make it go away. Now, we do have a fundamental issue to which we should all agree. The people not interested in investigating the fraud are the people okay with the fraud. We need to approach it like this. That when you see these states, any state, including your own, where there is no interest in rooting out the fraud, those are the people who want the fraud, who appreciate the fraud, who respect the fraud, who value the fraud, and value the fraudsters. And you say to me, why would they value the fraudsters? What they value is not investigating, not looking, not checking, not seeing, and not protecting the citizenry because of a fear of that other citizenry, that other group, a fear of losing their votes, and a fear of what they might do next. So it's a fear of losing. And then it's a fear of something else. No one will admit to the fear of something else. When we take a look at Minnesota, that we know that there were elected officials and bureaucrats who looked the other way. What did they fear? Well, they feared being called racist. And what did they fear? They feared what would happen from these groups if they were to say, we can't allow this fraud to continue. No one will talk about that. But the fear is a huge part of it. That fear of the physical, and then the fear of being excommunicated from the party. I mean, that's just the story. That's the situation. We should also be clear that this fraud is happening in other places, including where you live, red state or blue state. The fraud is happening everywhere. We should not assume by any stretch that any state is immune. Right here in Indiana or anywhere else across the country is immune from the fraud. How are we going about it? What is it that the federal government can do? Are dollars getting cut off? Can dollars be returned? And we still have to ask ourselves, are we getting actual care where it needs to be? Not the conversation of care, but actual care. Dr. Mehmet Oz joins me right now. Of course, you know him as the administrator for Medicare and Medicaid services. And I know you've got some announcements that are coming up, sir. I appreciate you taking the time. Before we get to the announcements, which involve what's going on in the rural communities, let's discuss what's going on in the fraud. Where are we on this in your approach to it and cutting it out?
0: We are doing much better, and for one big reason. It's sort of the same reason that we could, within several months, drop the number of illegal immigrants coming across the border by 90%. It wasn't that we needed to build a bigger wall or we needed congressional issues addressed. It was because the president of the United States told everybody we were going to do it. It's where the focus is, that's where the energy goes, and it's where it flows. And so in the fraud area, when the president announced at the State of the Union that we needed an all-of-government approach, we want a treasury running down forensic accounting so that if my agency, which is Medicare and Medicaid, provides clues, they can tell me where the bad guys are hiding the money overseas. Or Todd Blanchard, the Department of Justice, pursues every lead, not just guns and drugs, but actually the fraud where it really, really hurts our country is often in healthcare because it's white-collar fraud. These criminals have come in from other areas because during COVID, we taught them that you could get away with robbing the American people using our treasury as a piggy bank. And so we are all in now. I got the big news, $42 billion we have now over the last year from leaving our building. Those are the kinds of numbers the American people need to hear. Because to put it in the context of how much it's going to cost you, if we can take the fraud out of Medicare, we can double the life expectancy of the Medicare Trust Fund. So all those folks who are working their tails off just trying to be able to make ends meet and they're just hoping the taxes they're paying in the Medicare result in them having a safety net when they're retiring at 65, I got news for you. We're going to double the life expectancy when we get this fraud out, and we are doing just that.
2: When we take a look at it, I mean, the list, sir, is crazy long. Los Angeles hospice issues, New York senior daycare issues, the funding of deferrals. You announced over $1 billion in Medicaid funding to Minnesota and California being paused. Have the pauses led to exposing of the fraud, or have the pauses led to these fraudsters saying, well, if they're not going to give me the money anymore, we won't even try again?
0: You know what? You just asked the brightest question I could imagine, and I have not been asked that question, and you're right. That's the main reason we do the moratoriums, the reason we take these actions. We want to scare away the criminals. We know they're not going to disappear. These grifters went from drugs to gambling to crypto. They just find the latest fad. They have there. And when we do a moratorium like we did on durable medical equipment, which is, you know, wheelchairs, catheters, those things, we have twice as many of those outfits in South Florida than McDonald's. They're run by the Cuban government. When we put a moratorium, we drained $1.5 billion out of that sector. And the criminals decided that's not a good place for me to be. I'm going to go somewhere else and grift. Same thing you mentioned, California. We have one-third of all the hospices taking care of people as they pass into the other world. One-third of all the hospices in the whole country are in Los Angeles, not California, L.A. How many people are dying there? So we shut down about half of these settings, and no one's complaining. They know we caught them. They just run off and try to go. And by the way, they're opening hospices in Nevada and Arizona and Texas. So that's why he made a national moratorium now, so they just can't run to the next state and get away with it. Those are the kinds of broad actions that the vice president, as head of the White House Anti-Fraud Task Force, has been able to get us to pass throughout the entire nation. And these actions work because it sent a very clear signal, a shot across the bow. If you want to rob the American people, don't do it in healthcare. Go find some other, steal from the IRS, go after Social Security benefits, but do not walk into my building because there's a new sheriff in town.
2: I think you're going to catch heat from saying go after the IRS. I'll let Scott Bessent go at you on that. Talking to Dr. Mehmet Oz, administrator of the Centers for Medicare and Medicaid Services, you brought up the right point. And the question that people are asking, once you get over the idea are able to digest the idea of all this fraud, which is, are these states, Minnesota, California, my beloved Indiana, any state, are the states engaged in complicity with the fraud?
0: I fear that is happening, and I'll tell you why. And just put yourself in the position of a governor, like the governor of California or New York. Is fraud really a flaw, or is it a feature of the system? Let me explain. We have the most common job now in both those states is a personal care service attendant, where your kids carry the groceries upstairs for you and get paid for it. Now, if you're the governor and those kids are unemployed, you've got to pay them benefits. If you can get them on the Medicaid payroll for the federal government, in New York they call it medicating it, you literally get these people off your problem, off your dime, onto the federal payroll, and now you're collecting taxes from the money they're getting paid. And here's where this jobs program causes an even bigger issue. The unions get involved, and they are. They're unionizing in California and New York. So now all of a sudden, federal dollars are going to union coffers, where they then pass it back to political action committees, and they fund their candidates, which tend to be from one party. And that is political patronage. So if you're a governor, you might think this is a pretty good idea, which is why I think some states were so interested in clamping down. And even with our deferrals of money, you pointed out now billions of dollars not being paid because we can't justify that the bills are correct. Even now, we're still struggling to get some of these states to cooperate. But I think there's across the board an understanding that governors have a responsibility. Now, you happen to have a kick-ass governor in Indiana. I'm actually in Indiana today with the announcements we'll get to in a second. And I went to visit Mike Braun a year ago. And he appreciates that there's a major problem in Indiana with autism care, which I'm sure you've covered. And this is a problem because most autism in America is now private equity owned, and they know how to game the system. It's not illegal. They're just taking advantage of the system and trying to do as much as they can with the therapies that they think they can defend, and they charge a lot of money for these therapies, and they provide more hours than probably the kids could possibly use. So it's generated in Indiana a massive problem with what's called ABA therapy, which is the autism therapy. So we are cracking down on that, and states like Indiana say, oh my gosh, I didn't realize it. We're all over it now, because they don't want to spend tax dollars, because Indiana has to pay in as well as the federal government. You'd rather spend your money on better educational programs.
2: Talking to Dr. Mehmet Oz, he is the administrator of the Centers for Medicare and Medicaid Services. And just to the point of fraud or feature, it's something we've discussed many times on the show. When you elect bad people, when you elect people who don't view the United States as many of us do, you realize that the socialism is not a bug, it is a feature, and the bad things that come about from it is indeed a feature. But let's move into this announcement that you're making. And yes, we have seen fraud with autism and autism centers here in the state of Indiana. You've got the notification that money is coming to the state of Indiana and coming to rural areas through something called the RHTP, the Rural Health Transformation Program. Now, you've got Indiana in your sights for today, but this is something expanding everywhere. Is this about providing actual care, or is this about providing the ability to find the care wherever it may be? Are you going to the people, or are you helping the people come to where the care is?
0: It's both, and it depends on what the state needs. Alaska has very different needs than Indiana. And so we want the governors to have the money and to use it with their teams to figure out the best way of improving the quality of care. Let's get the bigger issue. Rural America has a life expectancy that's almost 3 years shorter than urban America. Your zip code should not dictate your destiny. We all deserve to get access to care. And so the president and Congress decided to put $50 billion into rural health care. To give it to governors, that's $50 billion over 5 years. So every state, like Indiana, competed for the money. Indiana did very well. You're getting $207 million a year for the next 5 years. $120 million of that today ships out with Governor Braun saying where it's going to go. So we gave the money after the high-quality grant application for Indiana at the new year. Now Indiana's able to pass it out. All the money's got to be out by October. You're spending money on the 2 million folks in Indiana out of the 7 million total who live in rural parts of the state. And these are very clever ways of allocating money. Telemedicine, getting big hospitals to work closely with small clinics, making sure that if folks need to have access to care, you can focus on their issues and get them to the highest quality doctors, even either in person, bring them there, or you meet them where they are, often in pharmacies, for example. There's also very thoughtful ways that we can help with obstetrics and pediatric care, which are two areas where we're really concerned in Indiana. So the state decided how to allocate the money. But again, high level, we're putting $200+ million a year into Indiana every year for 5 years. If you don't put that kind of money, 50% more than we've ever spent in Indiana for Medicaid, by just, you know, hoping it works. You don't just pay bills with that money. You transform the system.
2: Now, I want to see better results, but this is where we get into the argument where people will talk about we need the Bernie Sanders of the world, right? We need free healthcare. We need universal healthcare. Well, there's a big difference between claiming healthcare and actual care. So the question on this is, we're now putting this money in, this larger amount of money. Where does one see the result of the care? How does it practically get applied?
0: So I'll give you very concrete examples. In Indiana, there's now going to be a statewide 24/7 medical operations coordination program if you have an emergency. So there's going to be a very quick way. In fact, if you need local resources from now on, you can use the Indiana program that already exists. You dial 211 and they will connect local rural residents to local resources so they can find out what's actually near them and available to them. And when we have gaps, Indiana is telling the bigger institutions to adopt these smaller clinics to help them get better at taking care of kids and children, et cetera. And there's about 450 rural healthcare facilities in the state. They're all being connected now to the information system, because what ends up happening is the big hospitals do better because they have high quality information, technology, newest devices, the best ideas for cancer care, etc. That wisdom should pass freely, seamlessly to the smaller clinics. You shouldn't have to travel to Indianapolis to get, you know, basic care for a metabolic problem. You ought to get it close to home. When you do that, you also help the local institutions stay viable so you don't have to have hospitals close down because they can't make ends meet. By getting all this together, and think about purchasing. If you buy your stuff on your own with a small little clinic, you pay a lot. If you buy your medications as part of a large consortium with all the hospitals in Indiana, you get group purchasing pricing. These kinds of things let the dollars stretch further, and then you can measure outcomes. Do we change the stat that I just gave you? Will rural folks in America, Indiana in particular, live the same duration of joyful life so they can walk their kids down the aisle as folks in urban America? That means success.
2: Dr. Mehmet Oz, the Administrator for Medicare and Medicaid Services, I appreciate you taking the time to be with us, answering the questions, being a part of what we do over here. 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Here are the answers directly from the guy. We'll get him here and we'll go in depth even more in the future. 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This is Tony Katz Today.
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3: So what's the update on Iran? There's no real update on Iran, except that the talk has grown. I mean, you haven't heard Israel on this subject in a while, and now all of a sudden it's the defense minister, Israel Katz, no relation. I mean, I guess somewhere there could be a relation, but none that I know of. And he's saying that Israel would return Iran to the Stone Age if it attacks. What are we doing? Why even say the words? Does anybody need to hear that? You'll note that Iran has done everything but attack Israel. One wonders whether that's the thing they're gearing up for when they believe all is lost, because these economic sanctions are indeed working. Tony Katz today. Thanks, guys, for being here. Good to be with you. Love having this opportunity. An Iranian attack on the state of Israel would free Israel from any existing limitations on attacking Iran. We would cripple all of Iran's national military and civilian infrastructure, including energy infrastructure, and we would send Iran back to the Stone Age and darkness. Yeah, we know. I don't even know why you feel like you'd have to wait. I mean, this is the equivalent of saying, hit me. Go on, hit me. Oh, man, just take a swing at me. I'd love it if you take a swing at me. That's the dumbest start of a fight in the history of mankind. And you see this from guys all the time. What are you going to do about it? What are you going to do about it? Swing at me. Swing at me. I dare you. I dare you to swing at me. What in the world? You want to swing at a dude? Prepare. Be ready for it to go to the end. Be ready for it to be bloody. Be ready for yourself to get hurt. Someone's taunting you and goading you to swing at them? That is a beta male cuck loser of the highest order. You want to swing at a guy? You don't have to wait for permission. Boom, swing, go. The goading, go on, swing at me. Try me. What are you going to do? You going to swing at me? Good, swing at me. I wish you would swing. I would love it if you would swing at me. Like they need permission. Bunch of cowards. Someone's causing you a problem and you feel you got to knock them out. What are you waiting for them to do something? They've already done the thing that has got you in the place where you want to knock them out. Just knock them out. You're all tough. You're all man. Can Israel take the Iranians? Oh, unquestionably. In my view, especially now, considering everything that Israel and the United States just did to Iran. Of course it's easier now, but don't sit there and brag about it. And you'll note that Iran has not done anything with Israel because they don't want the smoke. They don't want the heat. So that's why they hit Bahrain and Kuwait and all these other places. By the way, they did hit Kuwait and Bahrain just the other night. And that's why these nations are like, forget Iran. We're so much better off without them. We don't necessarily like the Israelis, but we'll do some trade with them. You bet. Anything is better than these Iranian losers, these Islamist losers. And they are Islamist losers, and they should be called Islamist losers every single day. But now the threat stuff is just done.

But I do note that it's different. Israel hasn't said a word in months, except to say, no, we don't like this Gaza plan. No, we don't like that plan, right? They've said that twice, which Trump had to know it was coming. Alleged conversations between Trump and Netanyahu where Trump's like, dude, you just got to calm down. Netanyahu has his own political issues, by the way. I'm the guy who said he'll be gone once this war is over. That he is still there, unbelievable to me. Unbelievable to me. But that you're hearing this now, it almost makes me think that they know something is up. They know that there's a shift within the regime. They know that there's beyond cracks, irreparable cracks between the IRGC and the so-called leadership. And they know that something's coming. And this is all just a gearing up. This is about getting everybody set. Now, I don't think that often requires some kind of ridiculous statement as you get from the defense minister of Israel, Israel Katz. That's his name. No relation. But all this talk makes me think something's coming. Keep it here. This is Tony Katz today.

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1: From the KRMG 24-hour Fox News Center, I'm Steve Berg with team coverage of our top story. A massive facility in Owosso that has sat largely empty since Macy's closed its distribution operation could soon be back to work.
2: Green Heck Group announced plans today to acquire the former Macy's distribution facility and significantly expand its manufacturing operations in the Tulsa area. The 1.3 million square foot facility sits on 72 acres in North Tulsa County, less than 15 minutes from Green Heck's existing Tulsa campus. Carrie Strobel with Green Heck says the company already employs more than 900 people in Tulsa.
3: We have a fantastic team on that campus, and our only complaint is that we are full.
2: The company hopes to have the first upgrades finished by spring of next year, with production getting underway shortly after. Crystal Kelly, 96.5 KRMG, Tulsa's news, weather, and traffic.
1: We found out a Tulsa man was in a group of hikers who barely escaped a deadly flash flood in the Grand Canyon last weekend.
4: Tulsan Mike Sumaruk says he and a friend had just finished a 7-mile hike down into the canyon when suddenly the wind started howling and torrential rainfall started pouring. He says he jumped into his tent to keep it from blowing away when he heard what he thought was thunder, but soon realized was a wall of water headed toward him. He says they left everything and made a run for it. They found a phone at a ranger station to call for help and were airlifted out the next day. Rodney Lay, 96.5 KRMG. 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
1: 96.5 KRMG has Tulsa's most accurate and dependable 5-day forecast. For Friday, look for sunny skies and a high of 96. Saturday, sunny, warming up again with a high of 99. Sunday, sunny, more humid and a high of 99. Monday, sunny, hot and humid again and a high of 98. And Tuesday, carbon copy, sunny, hot and humid and a high of 98. I'm Steve Burr.
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12: I was watching a clip of our friend Noah Rothman of National Review, who we have on the show often. I was watching a clip of him on that Abby Phillips show on CNN, and I won't tell you the actual text of the text I sent him, but if I was to surmise it for you, I said to him, "You're out of your brain, Tony Katz." Tony Katz today, good to be with you. But what I liked was his overarching point. And it's something that I've said here. We are so far ahead, so far ahead of where everybody else is on so many topics because we are more honest than everybody else on the topics. And when it comes to the influencer class, the answer is the influencer is bad for us. The influencer is full of crap. Totally, totally full of it. And so he's on Abby Phillips' show, and there's these just angry, bitter leftists yelling and screaming, and there's this one woman. Her name's, what is it, Lee McGowan? Is that her name? And there's this great story that she's on there. This was like 2 days ago. She is on the show, and she is screaming and yelling, and there's this woman on the political right. This was it. Her name's Brianna Lyman. And Lee McGowan, this leftist, is yelling at her, screaming at her. This is actually quite incredible.
13: Well, temporary does mean temporary. So eventually this individual may have been ordered to be removed. And I think it's kind of insulting that we're talking about this immigrant instead of Brianna Connolly from Massachusetts, who was strangled last week by an illegal alien. Why is the focus? It's exhausting for you because your daughter wasn't the one strangled.
14: Oh my God,
13: it's not exhausting for the parents of Americans who watch their children get murdered by illegal aliens. Civic issues Americans are being murdered.
12: So all that crosstalk. But here's Lee McGowan. She doesn't want to talk about how illegal immigrants have killed Americans. Oh my gosh, again, it's so exhausting. So Brianna Lyman rightly takes her to task. And there comes a moment where this Lee McGowan is screaming and yelling and just ranting at Brianna Lyman. And Brianna Lyman looks at her and goes, "You should smile more." It's such a devastating line. But the show has become, the leftists say anything. Even when you agree with them, it's not enough. And then if you disagree with them, well, that's because you support bigotry. That's because you're a racist. That's because you're a misogynist. And then they don't let you speak at all. And Noah had made the point that these influencers, the Laura Loomer types, this is bad for all of us. We're not getting anything from these people, which is true. This was true when Pam Bondi was handing the so-called influencers binders regarding the Epstein files, and there was nothing there. This was true when Joe Biden was having the influencers in the White House to create videos and oh, look at the busy day of the White House press secretary. You know, the guy who was acting all effeminate with the giant nails and answering the phone like I'm supposed to care who this loser is. You're trying to sell me on the idea that this trans nonsense, this effeminate nonsense, is somehow good for manhood. It's never been good for manhood. It's terrible for manhood. Men should be men. When we go to this Abby Phillips show, by the way, before I get yelled at, men should be men is exactly what I said. There's nothing wrong with a man being gay. There's something wrong with the performance art. There's the difference. I will debate anybody on this. But this Abby Phillips show, it's not built for a conversation. It's built for how do we attack the conservative today? How do we avoid the larger scale conversations? And Abby Phillips' job is to make sure that the larger scale conversation is avoided. It's always about, hey, I know what the leftist said was loud, but you have to understand that we have to agree with what the leftist said. It's not worthy. No part of it is worthy at all in any way. I never want to be someone who says you shouldn't go on the show. I believe in going on the show. I go on shows. And there was a while early in my career, I did MSNBC all the time. All the time. Contessa Brewer. I owe that woman a great deal. She was unbelievably kind to me. We did not agree. We had back and forth. I did very well. Every now and again, she got me good. But I didn't hate her, and she didn't hate me. And there were real conversations and real engagement. I wish it had been now, because I'd be better at it. I would know how to work it better. It's like when I'm on Newsmax, and I have the opportunity to go up with Dennis Kucinich, right? Now, Dennis Kucinich is a real leftist, a communist, right? It's who he is. But he's old school in the way he engages. And I'm not trying to interrupt him, and he's not trying to interrupt me. We may be like, whoa, whoa, whoa now, right? Respectfully. But it is respectful. And now, I'm not a fan of he said, she said, television or radio. I'm not a fan of the left-right thing. But I at least like being able to engage with him. There is no engaging with Abby Phillip. There's just no engaging in this way. This show is broken and lost. And if you're going to allow the engagement, well, then fine. That isn't what happens. And so, you know, I can appreciate the idea that you go into the den. Right, if CNN invited me, would I really not go? That show? What's the... I swear to you, there's two reasons to do it. Number one, you work there or you're going to work there, right? Number two, because you accept the fact and you understand the fact that you're going to have such great stories to tell. Like, I'd be able to come back here and be like, I was on Abby Phillip's show last night, guys, and you will not believe this. Like, and tell you the whole story. Maybe for that. But the conversation for the audience without the context that can come is valueless, man. It is valueless. It is this screaming, yelling, hateful, and the left never once concedes on anything. And guys who have, like Van Jones, especially about Abdul El-Sayed, they get vilified. They get vilified for doing so. You lefties are crazy for voting for this Jew-hating, America-hating bigot. And first, let's talk about the America-hating. This was some of the unearthed audio of Abdul El-Sayed, the Islamist Senate candidate, Democrat, in Michigan.
14: See, contrary to what we're taught, that we are the land of opportunity where anyone with a dollar and a dream can make it. In fact, too few people have that first dollar. Economic data shows us that if you want to achieve the American dream, well, you should move to Canada.
12: Do you know how criminally insane that is? It's totally criminally insane. Of course, America is where you build your dreams. Canada is not where dreams are built, and they're tougher every day. But when you are somebody pushing the socialism and the destruction of Western civilization, Canada's already your friend on this. But this is not the real story. The real story comes from this. Abdul El-Sayed engaging in full-on cultural appropriation of Black America. This is a talk that he gave in 2019. And in 2019, speaking in front of the Council of American Islamic Relations, we're talking about a terrorist front group as reported on. You have the state of Florida designating them a terrorist group. Better to take AIPAC money than CARE money every day of the week, because AIPAC money comes from Americans. Said it, meant it. You show me why I would have to apologize for it. CARE has got a lot of issues. I would never be looking to vote for somebody who's taking CARE money. Holy cow. Now, he's speaking there, and I'm going to share it with you. This is his argument regarding Muslims.
15: I've been reading our history. Muslims have been in this part of the country since 1527. Estevenico of Azador, probably a name you've never heard, probably the first recorded Muslim to touch ground on what is now these United States of America. Estimates suggest up to 50% of people who were brought here against their will as slaves were Muslims. Literally built this country. A man by the name of Bilal Afula, another name we probably don't know because we are cut off from our history, fought in the War of 1812 against British tyranny. And in the 1960s, when our country forgot what these truths were, we had people like Muhammad Ali and Malcolm X who were there to remind us. That is our history in this country.
12: Let me give you the translation of what he's saying. hey, Black America, we were slaves before you were slaves, and we were here before you were here, so therefore this is ours. It is just full-on cultural appropriation. Now, part of this is the conquest methodology that is utilized by Islam throughout history. Here since 1527 or whatever it is, here since the 1500s, therefore this is our country, we were here first, we have the claim to the land, this is ours. Which is why whenever they engage in any conquest, they immediately build things, right? It's so that their way of saying we own this, and once they built it, they believe they always owned it, even if it gets torn down. No, that's still ours. That's part of their charm. Hey, Black America, you weren't slaves. We were the slaves. Stealing Black history for his own purposes. Oh, that's some duplicitous crap right there. That is some brutal cultural appropriation right there. And that's what he's doing. You are witnessing the invention of the fantasy. The invention of the story. That's all that's happening here. This is the left and the Islamist working to engage in a total recreation. And they don't care who they destroy in the process or what they appropriate in the process, as long as they can gain their victory and have the destruction of Western civilization. Black America, they will steal your story. You think they care about you? You think Democrats care about you? They just pushed you to the side as fast as they can. Now, gay Americans have figured this out. Gay Americans supported Muslims this and Muslims that. And then Muslims got hold of town councils and they banned gay pride flags. And the gay people are like, but we supported you. Yeah, you schmucks. Don't you know? We're not talking about your neighbor. We're talking about the Islamist. We're talking about what happens in any part of the country or of the globe where Muslims get power. Then it is dominated by their ideology because it is not a religion. It is a political system. And since no one ever comes at me on this, you know why that is? You can rest assured that what I'm saying is correct because it is correct. I listen to them. I listen to their words. I have read their books. I have seen the parts of the Quran and the Hadith that they quote. It is a political system, not a religion. And since anything is acceptable, according to the Quran, to get to the goal of the conquest and of the caliphate and of the submission of the non-believer, this is allowed. Who wants to argue that? No one can argue that. But I will bet you any amount of money, if I went on the Abby Phillips show and said that, they would argue it. Those ridiculous emotional leftist women and those absolute bullcrap leftist men would argue that I'm an Islamophobe and I'm a xenophobe and I'm a bigot and I'm a racist and I don't care. They don't care how they hurt themselves. They don't care how they lose. They're joyful in their losing. And do you think the message will get out? Do you think the honesty of what it is that they're saying will get out? Do you think that the conversation I just had I'd be able to have on Abby Phillips' show and someone could disagree with me, but maybe do it in a rational way? Oh, hell no. And that's why I think Noah's out of his mind. But, all right, if I get asked to go on the show, because you never want to not be able to at least try to engage, should I go on it? You tell me. This is Tony Katz today.
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0: Gloria Steinem has passed away at the age of 92. The author, the feminist. Yeah. Someone should ask whether her legacy really holds up. Now, I'm not saying there aren't going to be people who mourn her death, that were friends with her and all that jazz. I'm saying that all those women, mostly on The View, who are going to exclaim, what a great and important figure and what she did for women. Yeah, she didn't do anything for women. The legacy, and it's not just hers, the legacy of feminism is going to come up. It's going to be a large-scale discussion. And I think that we should honestly discuss the legacy of feminism and what it has done to women. And we should also take a look at what it has done to men. Because it has not, wait for it, been good. It has not done men well in the slightest. The feminists and the feminizing of so many parts of society has not made us better or stronger or happier. It has made us angrier and weaker. This is not an attack on women. This is a noticing of what feminism has wrought. And I don't think we should be happy with that. I think we should work to stop that. And I would like to start working on that right now, if that's okay. 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
1: It all connects. The girl who walks for hours to bring home the family's water. 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Her little brother's belly laugh. 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
9: From the KRMG 24-hour Fox News Center, I'm Steve Berg with team coverage of our top story. Tulsa County DA Steve Kunzweiler says the bond for Ryan Basham has been revoked in Tulsa County.
10: Basham is accused of being responsible for a deadly explosion at a Sand Springs marijuana facility that resulted in the deaths of two people. Basham was arrested in Tulsa County over the weekend and bonded out of the Tulsa County jail with a bond of $2 million on Sunday. Then he was arrested again in Creek County, accused of aggravated trafficking of marijuana, aggravated manufacturing of marijuana, and the use of a firearm while committing a felony. He's currently being held in the Creek County jail without bond. Grant Merrill, 96.5 KRMG, Tulsa's news, weather, and traffic.
9: The Frontier Shores Fire Department in Osage County is closer to building a new fire station, but they need some help.
11: The fire department has secured the funds for the actual concrete in the building itself, but right now they are trying to raise about $5,000 for the electrical and plumbing. Right now, firefighters are working out of a building that Chief says has serious issues. The department also doesn't have enough space for its emergency vehicles. Chief Steve Mattis says that they are now closer than ever to getting a new home.
12: We were told that once the concrete is poured and the plumbing is installed, we can have the station up in less than a month.
11: Now, the department is going to be hosting two fundraisers over the next couple of months to help raise that last bit of money they need. That first one will be on September 19th.
9: That's KRMG's and Fox 23's Bailey Coyle. 96.5 KRMG has Tulsa's most accurate and dependable five-day forecast, and the heat wave continues with no end in sight. Friday, sunny, a high of 96. Saturday, sunny, even warmer with a high of 99. Sunday, sunny, more humid and a high of 99. Monday, sunny, still hot, still humid, a high of 98. And then for Tuesday, sunny, hot, and humid once again and a high of 98. I'm Steve Berg.
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5: Tulsa traffic can go from smooth sailing to brake lights faster than you can say Highway 169 at rush hour. That's why you need the voices who know every slowdown, stall, and surprise lane closure.
18: Crash that just happened a moment ago, that northbound direction of 169.
19: That is off to the right. We're going to want to stay to the left.
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18: Crash in the eastbound direction. I do see one police car on the scene of that one right now.
5: Get the most accurate and dependable traffic updates on 96.5 KRMG, Tulsa's traffic station.
20: 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Gary McNamara and Eric Harley talk about everything from politics to social issues and news of the day. 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
21: All across America, we are Red Eye Radio. He is Eric Harley and I'm Gary McNamara. Good morning. Welcome. I got like 5 drops of rain yesterday. I'm not kidding. Just 5 drops. That was it.
7: Yeah.
21: I was looking out the back door and I went, are those drops of rain hitting the pool surface? The moat surface?
7: Mm-hmm.
21: And I was like, wow. And I ran out to the front to see if it was, you know, sticking to the driveway. There was nothing. And I went back and it was gone. That's it. I mean, it didn't rain for more than 10 seconds.
7: Yeah.
21: and it really wasn't rain. So that doesn't count. Because it's not significant rainfall.
7: It doesn't get the pavement wet. There's no measured precipitation. I had the same event about 3 weeks ago on a Saturday night, just north of here on I-35 over the Lake Louisville Bridge southbound. 11:28 p.m. I looked down at my clock just to make sure I could make note of it. For about 10 to 12 seconds, good rain to the point that I had to turn on my windshield wipers. I was like, oh. Man, I'm impressed. And then I got to the other side of the bridge. It was over. It was like, I mean, I don't know where it came from, too. I was like looking up at, you know, at the sky, and it didn't look like it was just a stray shower that hovered only like half of the bridge, basically. And that's the only rain I've experienced in a long time. It's been a while.
21: And then up in the Western New York, Southern America, I mean, Southern Ontario, I'm getting that mixed up, Southern Ontario region, they got pound. I mean, they got the rain that Western New York got last night. Mm-hmm. There are streets that I've never seen flooded before that looked like it had 2-3 feet of rain in Buffalo.
7: Yeah.
21: I mean, it was, rain, of a river going down the street. Whoa. And I actually, yesterday, when I woke up, because I knew they were really getting hit hard.
7: Right.
21: I don't know if you saw it, the one stadium, the concert stadium in Toronto, was just devastated. The stands, I mean, it just, this, whatever hit that, I mean, they just said it was thunderstorms. I'm like, that's a pretty severe thunderstorm and winds if it did that. But around my, I saw my cousin who lives right around the corner from my dad's house. I saw that they had trees down, and I, you know, called my dad's house, you know, wanting to talk to my sister and brother, and nobody picked up. And I'm like, oh, no, what's going on? And it's like everyone I try contact, you know, 3 different phone numbers, texted them, nothing. I'm like, oh, no. And they were just, my brother was busy outside taking down a limb from from a tree that cracked and putting it in the back. But they were all right. But, man, they were getting pounded. I think it was record rainfall for parts of Western New York. I know, I think it was near Batavia, New York, that they saw a tornado. But those really, they were getting the kind of storms that we get here.
7: Yeah.
21: You know, like in March or April or May. Sometimes we get them in, you know,
7: sometimes in the fall. Occasionally. We've had a tornado. What was it? December 26th?
21: December 26th. Yeah.
7: Just east of here.
21: That was horrible.
7: One of my friends, his house was the only one standing on the entire street he lives on. And after that tornado, and I mean, virtually untouched except for his fence, and it was which was crazy. It shows you how unpredictable they are, even when they touch the ground and you get the warning. I was reading about the Nepal floods and a story about a principal in Nepal who had 15 minutes to clear the school, and it was hundreds of students in that school, and he got him out of the way just in time.
21: Wow.
7: Yeah, that was caused by an earthquake that had thrown a large rock and a huge chunk of mud into a river.
21: A landslide.
7: And basically that landslide caused that river to swell and then just come through that village, and it was just devastating.
21: And that's why when you hear the left around the world saying this was climate change, it's a landslide.
7: Which was triggered by an earthquake which are not rare in that region. So.
21: And there is no connecting the dots between an earthquake and climate change.
7: Well, you know, it's funny
21: unless the molten rock has gone from, I don't even know how hot molten rock is, from 2,000 degrees to 2,010 degrees.
7: you think about how mountains are formed, and, you know, the mountainous region around Nepal, including the highest mountain. And remember the earthquakes that have happened in recent years have been a few, in fact, and have caused deaths on Mount Everest. And there was comments, the same thing. The response was, well, this is climate change. And it was like, actually, earthquakes are a regular occurrence in that part of the world. And what's unfortunate is, obviously, the building standards, because there is, you know, in Nepal especially, just not much of an economy. A lot of the economy, in fact, surrounds tourism and people that want to attempt to climb Everest. So there's just not the economy to build buildings that will withstand those kind of earthquakes.
21: Okay, I found it. Magma.
7: Mm-hmm. Magma!
21: Lava goes from 1,300 degrees up to 2,280 degrees Fahrenheit.
7: Yeah,
21: so
7: all right.
21: That's what.
7: Okay.
21: And there's different types of lava out there that is different type of. There's different types of magma.
7: Mm-hmm.
21: Magma.
7: Yeah.
21: So there you go. But hopefully still a chance of getting some rain early this morning. I'm still hoping just for just give me a 15-minute big shower. That's all I want, and then I'm gonna, I don't have to worry about the grass for another 2 weeks.
7: Off and on over the next couple of weeks, you see a few spots in the forecast where there's opportunity, but we'll see if it plays out.
21: Yeah, I think today maybe 50 or 51 days for me without any really any significant rain. I don't count the five drops yesterday.
7: Yeah,
21: that doesn't count, but. Not that we really want to get into a long discussion on Gloria Steinem, because I've covered it for the last, half century. Mm. But what I found really interesting, the first thing I thought of when I saw that Gloria Steinem had died was you can look at her and say she was a focal point, in, I won't say the maybe the modern birth of liberal feminism. And then back in 2021, to me, she was the official death of liberal feminism. Mm-hmm. When she came out. And it's interesting because you I was reading AI today, and it said, well, she never specifically came out and said that biological men should not play sports against biological women, but she wanted the inclusion of transgender women in women's sports. Well, then she came out.
7: That's what she's saying.
21: I know.
7: And
21: so, as we know, that was the biggest feminist issue,
7: mm-hmm.
21: which was completely the opposite of what Gloria Steinem was about. Gloria Steinem, as we said, completely and totally capitulated to what the man dictated.
7: Yep.
21: And we found it amazing. We said it at that time.
7: If she has pivoted, then it's over.
21: Yeah, as we said,
7: feminism is over.
21: Feminism was over at that point when she said that, because she succumbed to the man because the man says so. And we're not referring, to the quote "the man" as like a boss. That could be a man or a woman. We're not using it that way. She succumbed to what biological men told her. Think about that.
7: Yeah.
21: Liberal feminism crumbled. Gloria Steinem actually signed the letter.
7: Yeah.
21: That said men dictate what a woman is.
7: Yeah.
21: And I'm telling you, a few people, since we said that the day that letter came out, I've never received one email. No, I'm not going to get a text, but email, fax, telegram.
7: Uh-huh.
21: Never received one bit of correspondence of anyone ever disagreeing with it. A few people said it on social media yesterday, and boy, did that ever set off. That set off whatever's remaining of, I guess, what a feminist is in 2026. And it's like, and then it was all over the place, the sarcasm. Well, feminism in 2026 is a woman being able to kill her kids, because of the trial going on and all that. I mean, it was just, it was brutal yesterday on social media. But when that was brought up, it's like, wait a minute, didn't she sign that letter in 2021 saying that so basically she succumbed to the man? Oh, people went nuts. No, she didn't, because transgender women are women. It's like, oh, here we go, the same circle again. It's just
7: again, if you're talking about legacy, and that's what we're talking about, look, at 92, I remember telling a friend of mine, that your dad is 100 and my dad is 93. And there's like, wow, really? And, if you've lived past 90, that's a good long life. I wish that for anybody and everybody.
21: Mm-hmm.
7: As long as you can remain, relatively healthy and happy. I want a good life for anyone. But then you have to separate it for someone especially like Gloria Steinem, as to what the legacy is. Her legacy was one thing up until she basically threw it out.
21: Yeah.
7: And that was feminism.
21: Yeah.
7: And you cannot go against the mob when it comes to the liberal transgender movement. And so she just decided to write it off.
21: And thank you to the people that when it happened and continuing through then, the correspondence we do get is, my God, you guys said that over a decade ago, mm-hmm. that if the radical transgender movement continues, feminism is dead.
7: Yes.
21: And boom, it happened.
7: And she was the face of feminism.
21: Yeah.
7: I mean, if you,
21: liberal
7: if you
21: feminism,
7: think liberal
21: I'll say
7: feminism,
21: liberal.
7: Yes. If there was, again, if that had not happened still today, that would be her legacy. I think there has to be a huge asterisk there on her legacy. Because at that moment, then you're doing the opposite.
21: Yeah.
7: You're giving in to biological males who decide they want to invade the spaces that belong to women. As probably the world's most, at least this country's most famous advocate for liberal feminism. And if you do that, it's gone. It doesn't belong to you anymore. And I can't explain it. Never heard her explain it. She tried a few times, but it sounded like the same thing we hear from the liberal transgender movement. And that doesn't fly. And we said for years, until women speak up. And honestly, one of the loudest voices, Riley Gaines.
21: Yeah.
7: But then Martina Navratilova.
21: Yeah. Martina Navratilova spoke first, and then so did the, who was it, the other woman that spoke?
7: What's her name? The author of J.K. Rowling.
21: No. There was another woman. Remember, she spoke. She got fired from her job. She got fired from her job because she didn't think that male inmates
7: she was
21: female
7: on
21: female inmates.
7: Yeah, she was on a council.
21: Yeah,
7: for prisons, basically.
21: Yeah.
7: And she was fired from that council for saying that men shouldn't be able to just say I'm transgender and be in the population with women in prison. Because it was proven. And there was absolute proof, undisputable proof.
21: That women were being sexually
7: women
21: assaulted.
7: Were being
21: biological women
7: raped
21: were being,
7: yeah. in prison
21: right.
7: by biological males. And still, she was fired.
21: Yep. Yeah. And I'm glad you mentioned J.K. Rowling because she's just eviscerated by the left. But
7: right.
21: she has, you know, she took an extremely strong stand. Martina Navratilova took a very strong stand. Riley Gaines took an extremely strong stand on it. And now it's, Sophie Cunningham.
7: Yeah.
21: You know, and what we said is her constantly needs because we felt like, for the longest time, we were on an island, and we said it. We went, geez, the only people speaking up defending women are men.
7: Well, and if you think about it, with Sophie and Riley, you know, these are two that are experienced, you know, Sophie experiencing it, Riley already experienced it, but shared her experience of what happened to her. She was a victim of that movement. Yeah. And we knew it was going to happen, but until some of those athletes spoke up, there really wouldn't be a large conversation, and it didn't happen on a large scale. Even as Martina Navratilova was speaking up, even as the woman who was speaking up against putting biological males in female prisons was speaking up and then got fired for it.
21: Remember she testified in front of Congress
7: yes.
21: too?
7: Yep.
21: Said you can't be doing this, and it was like 99.9% of Democrats voted against it and said no,
7: yep.
21: biological males. I mean,
7: yep.
21: this is what we talk about because when you had Gloria Steinem sign that, we just went, she just signed on to absolute misogyny.
7: And
21: it was just mind boggling.
7: There's a group
21: you think about it.
7: There's a group of female prisoners who are speaking out right now too, saying we're being held captive. I just saw the story just days ago. We're basically being held captive and victimized daily as a result of this policy.
21: To think about it,
7: I mean, they're held captive before
21: right,
7: a reason,
21: but
7: they are in a situation that they shouldn't be in with biological males in that population.
21: But when you think that the liberal feminist movement was defeated by self-misogyny.
7: Yeah.
21: Of the absolute focal point of the liberal women's movement from the 60s until now.
7: Yeah.
21: It was defeated because she accepted misogyny.
7: Mm-hmm.
21: Yep. Unbelievable.

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0: 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Dr. Justin Umami has changed so many lives. 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

0: you know, you come off your 5-week home break, right? In the house, you come off, you're in your district. You're also taking vacation. 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
8: 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We are 96.5 KRMG, Tulsa's news, weather, and traffic. 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
9: Here we are Friday morning on a long weekend for a lot of folks. It is the KRMG Morning News. I'm Skyler Cooper. At 5 o'clock, 80 degrees in Tulsa, and we're going to be, well, hot again this afternoon. Prepare for temperatures up around 100 again. We have a heat advisory coming. We have Rocklahoma weekend as well. We'll preview the festival for you. And we have the latest news on what is going in the old Macy's Distribution Center up near Owosso. That's coming up. Our top story this morning, we're headed into the weekend with a hot forecast and a burn ban.
10: Well, the heat rolls on and temperatures actually climbing a degree or two as we head through a dry and hot holiday weekend. At this point, it looks like we'll have to wait until next weekend to see shower chances return. And the following week, so we're looking at 2 weeks from now, indications are we'll start getting some cooler temps.
9: I'll take it. It's got to be 2 weeks, but I'll take it. Fox 23 and KRMG chief meteorologist James Adelot there. By the way, Tulsa County now under a burn ban until it looks like September 8th is what they've set it for. That makes 57 of Oklahoma's 77 counties now under burning restrictions. It's 5:01 on this Friday morning. Let's check more of the day's top stories with Ben Morgan.
11: Green Heck wants to expand their business in Oklahoma.
12: The manufacturer of commercial heating and air products will move into the old Macy's
7: distribution center in Owosso to expand their operations. Tulsa County Commissioner Stan Salee tells KRMG the agreement was finalized with a handshake between Governor Stitt and the GreenHeck CEO. Salee says they will buy the massive 1.3 million square foot empty facility.
12: We just weren't trying to find a home for any company. We were trying to keep a company here.
7: This expansion is expected to bring more than 700 new jobs over the next 5 years, and they plan on investing around $300 million into the facility. Kirk McCracken, 96.5 KRMG, Tulsa's News, Weather, and Traffic.
11: Police now investigating an officer-involved shooting after they say a suspect shot another person in North Tulsa. Tulsa police say a fight broke out last night near 52nd Street North in Peoria, possibly following a car accident before the confrontation escalated and shots were fired. They say the wounded victim ran into a nearby restaurant and the suspected shooter followed them inside. When officers arrived, they encountered the armed suspect and an officer shot them. Both the victim and the shooter were taken to the hospital for treatment. No officers were injured. Police say the circumstances surrounding both shootings remain under investigation. A big development in the fight over a proposed aluminum smelter in Inola. Oklahoma Attorney General Gettner Drummond is praising a decision from the U.S. District Court of Northern Oklahoma to move his lawsuit seeking to block construction of the plant over environmental concerns will be sent back to Rogers County District Court. The federal court says the defendants failed to establish substantial federal jurisdiction. The court's order is final and cannot be appealed. Drummond said in a statement, quote, this case belongs in Oklahoma State Court under Oklahoma law, and that he will continue to keep fighting for the people of Inola. Rock fans from all over the country are meeting up in Pryor for Rocklahoma this weekend. For 20 years, Rocklahoma has brought some of the biggest names in rock music to Green Country. The festival sits on about 400 acres with nearly 6,000 campsites and three stages. Organizer Chris Turner says that camping experience is a big part of what has kept it going for two decades.
13: There's a large group of people who come no matter who's on the lineup, because it is the experience. As I mentioned, the camping is a big part of it. The things that happen out in the campground are all fan driven.
11: Not everyone camps. People come in from all over the country and spend money at local hotels and support local restaurants. Organizers expect nearly 20,000 people at the festival every day this weekend. What else is going on in Tulsa this weekend?
14: 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And Sunday afternoon, happy hour with Manta Rays and the usual Paul Benjamin Band residency at The Colony in Midtown. I'm Lynn Hernandez on 96.5 KRMG, Tulsa's news, weather, and traffic.
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15: And time to get the five-day forecast for Rocklahoma. Whatever you're up to this Labor Day weekend, it's brought to you by Don Carlton Honda, 4141 South Memorial, with Chief Meteorologist James Adelot.
10: Hey, Skyler, we've made it to Friday, and TGIF, we've got temps that are going to stay hot to 91 at noon, 99 our high today, and the weekend could be even hotter, 100 to 101. Saturday, Sunday, and Labor Day, no rain in sight. We head back to work and school Tuesday and keep the heat Tuesday's high, also 101. From Fox 23, I'm Chief Meteorologist James Adelot for 96.5 KRMG, Tulsa's news, weather, and traffic.
15: And it just feels hot outside already. Temperatures don't necessarily look hot, but you go out there and you go, oh gosh, it's this way already at 5 a.m. It's Owosso, 78 degrees. We have clear skies, 80 right now at Tulsa's severe weather station. Well, good morning. 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Every Friday morning, we check in with Brian Kilmeade. Of course, you'll hear him later this morning at 9 o'clock. We get an early start with him to find out his thoughts on the week's big stories across the country. And we'll do that next.
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8: 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Tulsa's news, weather, and traffic. 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
15: 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Welcome to Friday morning. And we're talking with Brian Kilby now as we get the weekend started. Labor Day weekend. Good morning, Brian.
21: What's happening?
15: Well, we are getting into, for some folks, a long weekend. Not so much around here. But I noticed some talk around, you know, Congress and around the news channels and a lot of things this week about, but we're not even to the midterms. And there are names going around about 2028. Of course, Vice President Vance on the Republican side. But now this week, I'm hearing Ted Cruz, Pete Hegseth floating around. What do you think?
21: I think Ted's in. I mean, he kind of told us, I think it was 6 months ago, he's in. You know, he's got his Clarence book out now, which is fine. And it's interesting. And I had read through it quick because he was on our show. And he made it quick. You know, I'm not going to talk about 28, but he's told us before he's running. He says JD's not ready. He doesn't like JD's foreign policy. And the one thing about Ted Cruz, he likes to brawl. And he's gonna make, at the very least, he's gonna make JD better. Rubio's not made it clear again. He's not even considering if JD runs. I talked to the president yesterday. He says the strongest ticket is JD and Rubio. He hopes they do it. Thinks they're both brilliant. So I did ask him about Ted Cruz, but I did not know if I could make it public, so I'm not gonna say it. But you know, he expects other people to run. But he's actually got a lot to do now. So he's like, you know, my plate is really full, and he's going to work really hard in the midterms. And little things could happen. I'd love to see some Canadian resolve on that trade deal, and I get the sense we're doing the things necessary to bring an end to the Iran war.
15: Yeah, we heard Secretary Hegseth's name kind of float around, too. And speaking of him, Senator Tom Tillis says President Trump should fire him. And the quote is, "I've never witnessed more inept management of the brave men and women who serve our country." What's your reaction to that?
21: Yeah, I didn't see that. I'm conflicted. I'm just going to tell you, I'm friends with Pete and I worked with him for 15 years. So, Skylar, if you were Secretary of War and people say to criticize you, I'd say, sorry, he's my friend. I'm going to just take a pass.
15: Okay.
21: Tom Tillis, I know this. Tom Tillis and Cassidy are really mad at Trump, so they'll take any opportunity to go after him. And Cornyn, too, but Cornyn's a little bit more laid back. So Massey as well. Yeah, and Trump primaried him, and he basically, Tillis bowed out, and now it's going to cost, I think, Republicans a seat. As much as I like Mike Watley, he's still losing by 9 points. But, you know, same thing with Cassidy. He would have won easily, but Trump went out against him, so he's angry. So I always, now all of a sudden, he can't tolerate RFK. Really? Okay. He's doing exactly what he said he was going to do, and you voted for him. Your anger has everything to do with with the fact that you're angry at Trump. And you might be legitimately angry, but you just got to factor that in.
15: We're talking to Brian Kilmeade on this Friday morning. You mentioned the president's busy schedule. I mean, he's got to handle the Iran situation, dealing with Canada's trade policy, and there's all the legal fights over various things, the construction projects, what have you. But he has said he wants to go out and help Republicans right ahead of the midterms. What should his message be?
21: Really, it's very simple. When it comes to immigration, seal the border, no one's like, I did so quick, you wouldn't, he actually doesn't get credit for it. I think that scooping up the illegal immigrants is exactly what he said he was going to do. I don't think Kristi Noem was the best, but I think Mark Wayne Mullen is. Do a little bit of ramp-up time. But in terms of the illegal immigrants, the 8 million that came here, the ones that were here, I've never seen anything quite like it. I think he can run on that. I think he's run on reducing regulation. I think he could making those tax cuts permanent. And things like that. I think that he has really ignited the economy, which once the Iran war is over, I think will really take off. I also think that when it comes to Venezuela and what he's doing in Central and South America, that's just never been a big thing in America. But it really is part of our national security. We watch the Russians, the Cubans, the communist Cubans when they were something. We watched them infiltrate now with the Chinese, our backyard. We didn't do anything. We said, we don't care about those countries. Well, China did. They went in and did their Belt and Road program. We're taking it over. The president's actually helped flip eight dictatorships to democracies. And basically by going in there, showing support, economic support, and then becoming fortifying that alliance, I think he gets should get credit for that, too. And I think that, the whole administration is light years more productive than the previous one, perspective, almost in every level. So I love the fact that he's attacked DEI in every level. He's enforced what the Supreme Court said, getting rid of affirmative action when it comes to admissions into colleges. Now he's doubling and tripling down on it. I think the whole spirit in the country of lack of political correctness and just going back to being ourselves, that is all about Trump, and hopefully it continues after Trump. And the other thing that I think doesn't get enough, credit for here, is what he's doing with AI. Look, he's 80 years old. How he's trying to grow crypto because it's a growing industry that the Bidens were afraid of. And he's trying to create regulation around it and letting these guys and these women let them grow it. And number two is with AI. It's literally fueling the world. The reason why our trade deficit is up is because we're able to get this money and get this high-tech equipment, the pieces, to build out our AI models. And the thing is, our economy is growing. And I think that once we get rid of this perpetual problem that's been around for 47 years, Iran, I think when the president will be, I think he'll be vindicated.
15: What do you make of the plan to use all the Venezuelan oil to lower fuel prices here?
21: It's a deal. Venezuela is going to benefit. Right now, they're not getting anything out of the ground. We weren't getting any, our companies were not, didn't want any part of it. They lost everything when Chavez took over a couple of decades ago. Literally, they had 24 hours to leave the country. They left their assets behind. And then what the president's saying now is they cut a deal with their government. We're going to use our technology in order to get their oil out, and they're going to get a percentage of the revenue and begin to turn around their country. So I think it's great. I feel better when Venezuela has an election, starts picking their leaders. I like that they got rid of their they opened up their prisons and allowing the political prisoners to get out. And now I'd love to see in the next 6 months an election there. And then I just can't wait to watch Cuba fall. And that's on their own. That just goes to show you, we're trying to get socialism here. It's destroying countries and islands all around the world. Cuba's the best example. And the guy that loves the Cubans, Chavez, Che Guevara, and Fidel Castro, is none other than Hassan Piker, the new power player of the Democrats. So good luck with that great economic model.
15: 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Have a great weekend.
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15: We'll check the 5-day forecast coming up next.
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0: construction season in Tulsa. Orange cones blooming like spring flowers. And somehow, they're always in your lane. Good thing Chase Thompson and John Pilbeck are tracking every detour, delay, and why is this backed up again moment across Green Country.
1: 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Use Highway 66.
2: Backing up traffic now, we're talking about almost 5 miles.
0: They'll help you dodge the headaches and get where you're going faster with traffic updates during the KRMG morning and afternoon news. 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
3: Three.
4: Vice President J.D. Vance stepped in to give a White House press briefing yesterday. It was the first one since Caroline Leavitt left her post there. Now, he said a few notable things, like he wouldn't call the Iran conflict a war. He said there will be no more negotiating until Iran stops shooting at commercial ships. And when asked when gas prices will fall, he said prices could have been much higher if not for the administration's efforts. We will check on those prices later this hour.
3: Two.
4: Now, you can now earn a bachelor's degree with just 90 to 103 credit hours instead of the usual 120 at three Oklahoma colleges. That's the University of Oklahoma, Oklahoma State University, and Rogers State University. 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
3: One.
4: Our top story this morning, the heat is going to be sticking around with another scorcher today. Hot, dry conditions expected through Labor Day weekend. National Weather Service meteorologist Brad McGavick.
5: Those outdoor events, including Rocklahoma, they're all going to have to deal with the hot temperatures, highs in the low hundreds each afternoon. Heat index values 105 to 109.
4: Stay hydrated out there in Pryor. Now, he says skies are going to stay mostly sunny today, light winds, so that kind of adds to the heat stress. Rain chances pretty low through the weekend, including Labor Day. There's a few isolated showers, he says, but won't amount to much. Now, the heat will be the biggest concern for Monday if you have the day off. Highs around 102, 103.
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6: Hey, Skyler, we've made it to Friday, and TGIF, we've got temps that are going to stay hot, too. 91 at noon, 99 our high today. The weekend could be even hotter, 100 to 101. Saturday, Sunday, and Labor Day, no rain in sight. We head back to work and school Tuesday and keep the heat. Tuesday's high, also 101. From Fox 23, I'm Chief Meteorologist James Adelot for 96.5 KRMG, Tulsa's news, weather, and traffic.
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4: Well, here we are, guys. Friday, our first week coming to a close on 96.5. It's gone really well.
14: And I have not messed up publicly.
4: No, I don't think any of us have.
14: Everything, single thing I've recorded, though, I have messed up every time.
4: Just that muscle memory.
14: Yeah.
15: We had one yesterday on the afternoon news.
4: Oh, did we?
15: I won't name any names, but...
4: I wish you would.
14: Oh, come on.
15: Rhymes with Clerg.
4: Oh, really?
14: Means Clerg. Oh, so he was the first one. Okay.
15: Oh, I felt so bad for him.
4: Oh, no. And there are only about 5 to 7 signs in that room where Ben is. So I was, you know, maybe you should add a few more.
15: Might put a billboard in there or something.
16: I'm sure Neve would love that.
4: Neve Spurg. All right. So it's 96.5 KRMG. The number 918-921-0965. Thank you, everybody, who made this transition so seamless. We were wondering, I was most curious on day one, would people wake up and go, wait a minute, what's going on? But we kind of beat him over the head with the messaging for a month.
14: I think we pushed it out a little bit.
15: I mean, we only had a message every 3 minutes or so.
4: That's about right. So we got there. Coming up here, our consumer warrior, Clark Howard on investing bots. Good idea, bad idea. We'll hear from him. Right now we get more news from Ben Morgan.
17: With the war with Iran pushing oil prices higher and higher, it is costing more to get cars and trucks around across the country. ABC's Victor Okendo taking a look at the pump prices tracked by Gas Money as we head into the Labor Day weekend.
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3: Well, keep this in mind on your Labor Day plans. There's the burn ban for 57 Oklahoma counties. That's most of them, 57 of 77. Now, around here, the ones that obviously includes Tulsa County, we mentioned that earlier, but also Rogers County, Muskogee County, those are the ones closest to us. And wouldn't you know it, Mays County.
4: Ah.
3: Up there where Pryor is. Do they normally do fires at Rocklahoma?
4: I think they might in the camping area, but I'm not.
5: I was going to say, they get up to some debauchery in that camping section.
4: So I know, I've heard some stories.
3: I've been to the festival, never to the campgrounds. I hear it's a whole different world.
5: It is 50% of the fun for some of the people I know. It's just hanging out in the campgrounds.
3: So you can't burn brush or trash or debris. Don't use fire pits. Don't have recreational fires outside. I wonder if the guy in my neighborhood hears this, because he likes to burn his chimenea no matter how stinking hot it is outside. And all it does is send smoke to my yard. So
5: we had a coworker who was like that.
3: Is that right?
5: Yeah.
4: I wonder if that, does that get away rid of the bugs and stuff?
3: Maybe mosquitoes or something. Maybe that's why he does it.
4: But I need to get one.
3: And this message from Tulsa firefighters, just, you know, be mindful, stay alert, report any fires to 911. And remember that even a small little something can get out of hand really quickly. So, again, we will have that through the weekend and actually through the 8th of September. And let's go right to Clark here, Grant. We want to hear from Clark Howard on bot investing. And we'll get more of the day's top stories when we continue next.
6: This is Clark Howard. Okay, so I heard from a financial planner recently the frustration that he was having with people that are coming to him for advice or regular clients, and then they'll say, well, ChatGPT told me this, or Claude told me that, or whatever AI they're using. And it's fine for you to go look at those things, but be careful taking advice from a bot, because so often, as we've heard with other things like medical advice, the bot can be so convincing and so very wrong. With you investing your money, don't outsource your investing to one of these bots. 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And with investing, that may be about all they're worth. 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
1: Friday morning, it's the KRMG Morning News, 5:30. I'm Skyler Cooper, and it's 80 degrees right now. We're going to be back to 100 again today. We have a heat advisory starts at noon, and it's going to stay hot through the holiday weekend. Coming up on the KRMG Morning News, we have news from happened last night. Shooting turned into an officer-involved shooting. Sounds like everybody's going to survive, but we'll get the details from police. And we now know what's going in the old Macy's Distribution Center, that massive place up by Owosso. It's coming up. Our top story is the weather right now as we're rolling into this three-day weekend for a lot of folks. It's going to be hot, though. Chief Meteorologist James Adelot says there is a glimmer of hope way out ahead.
2: You know, when you're looking 10 days to 2 weeks down the line for a big weather pattern change, that you are in a very stagnant summer pattern. And that's what we're in, despite it being September. Highs, triple digits, or even a tiny bit higher as we roll through the holiday weekend. Slight chance of rain and thunder returning by next weekend. And the following week, looks like we will see cooler temps return finally.
1: And Tulsa County is now under a burn ban, along with 56 other Oklahoma counties. We'll get more with the five-day forecast coming up. Let's check more of the morning's top stories now with Ben Morgan.
3: Well, Skyler, a company that manufactures commercial heating and air products will move into that old Macy's Distribution Center in Owosso to expand their Oklahoma operations. Tulsa County Commissioner Stan Solis tells KRMG the agreement was finalized with a handshake between Governor Kevin Stitt and the GreenHeck CEO. Solis says GreenHeck will buy the massive 1.3 million square foot empty facility and turn it into a major expansion.
4: Not every day you get this kind of an investment for quality jobs in your community.
3: This expansion is expected to bring in more than 700 new jobs over the next 5 years, and they plan on investing around $300 million into the facility. A small part of GreenHeck's business is cooling data centers. We are hearing from Tulsa police after an officer-involved shooting last night. Police say two people were shot, including a suspect. Police say an altercation, possibly over a car crash, escalated into gunfire near 52nd Street North in Peoria. Investigators say the suspect shot someone, then followed them into a restaurant while continuing to fire. Captain Richard Muhlenberg says that the suspect raised a gun at officers and two officers opened fire.
5: This and many incidents like this are completely avoidable. I mean, this is just utter violence, and this is someone making a terrible choice. No idea why this person did what he did, but the consequences of his actions are dire.
3: Both the suspect and the shooting victim were taken to the hospital. The two officers who fired their weapons are on administrative leave while police investigate. A big development in the fight over a proposed aluminum smelter in Inola.
6: Oklahoma Attorney General Gettner Drummond is praising a decision from the U.S. District Court of Northern Oklahoma to move his lawsuit seeking to block construction of the plant over environmental concerns. It will be sent back to Rogers County District Court. The federal court says the defendants failed to establish substantial federal jurisdiction. The court's order is final and cannot be appealed. Drummond said in a statement, quote, "This case belongs in Oklahoma State Court under Oklahoma law," and that he will continue to keep fighting for the people of Inola. Grant Merrill, 96.5 KRMG, Tulsa's news, weather, and traffic.
3: We heard about this just after we went out the air yesterday. A Tulsa County judge revoked bond for the man charged in the deadly explosion at a Sand Springs marijuana extraction business.
7: Ryan Bassam bonded out Sunday on two counts of first-degree murder. We told you investigators arrested him again the next day in Creek County, accused of operating a separate illegal marijuana grow. Bassam is now being held without bond in both cases.
3: That is Fox 23 and KRMG's Ron Terrell. A home in South Tulsa was damaged after it caught fire while undergoing renovations. The Tulsa Fire Department says when they got to the home around 11 o'clock yesterday morning, the homeowner and a construction crew were there and everyone had already made it out safely.
8: We were able to confine the damage to one room. It was like a bonus room. The damage, it wasn't bad. We were able to keep it to that room, and we were able to effectively do all our salvage and overhaul operations, try and reduce as much damage as possible while we extinguish this fire.
3: The Tulsa Fire says the cause is still under investigation. Northeastern State University has been named the official university of the new Regent Bank Amphitheater in Broken Arrow as part of a multi-year partnership. The agreement will create internships, practicums, guest speaker programs, and other career opportunities for NSU students at its Tahlequah, Muskogee, and Broken Arrow campuses, as well as online students. The amphitheater will also host student-focused events, including an annual NSU College Night. Developers say the partnership is designed to give students hands-on experience in the growing live entertainment industry. KRMG News Time is 5:35.
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2: Good morning, Skyler. We've almost made it to the weekend, but we're nowhere near making it to the end of the heat. That's going to build over the three-day holiday weekend. Today, still hot. The average high, 89. We'll be 10 degrees above that. 99 our high today. Tonight, 77. Tomorrow, 100. Sunday, Labor Day. And back to work and school Tuesday, near 101. From Fox 23, I'm Chief Meteorologist James Adeline for 96.5 KRMG, Tulsa's news, weather, and traffic.
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1: Friday morning here on a holiday weekend. We do have some tickets to give away. We'll do that a little bit later this morning. We will get more of your top stories as we continue here. It's 5:36.
0: Storms rolling in, roads backing up, big news breaking. 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
0: 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Might as well get some news. 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

0: tonight at Rocklahoma. They are the second-to-last act. Godsmack is headlining the night. They'll be at Rocklahoma out in Pryor. STP, though, will be the act right before them. So a nice way to close out a Friday. We'll talk more about Rocklahoma, the lineup, the weather, all the things you need to know. And we'll hear from another one of today's acts here in just a second after we check more of the morning's top stories with Ben.
1: This morning, the Labor Department will release the key jobs report for August.
2: Economists surveyed by the Wall Street Journal are forecasting 53,000 jobs were added in August. That's an improvement from July's unexpected loss of 23,000 jobs and better than the average gain over the previous 12 months of 26,000. July's jobs report raised fresh questions about the strength of the labor market, making this morning's report an important test of whether it was a one-month stumble or the start of a more persistent slowdown in hiring. The report also takes on added significance after Fed Chair Kevin Warsh's Jackson Hole remarks kept the door open to a September rate hike. The unemployment rate is expected to remain unchanged at 4.1%. Hillary Barsky, Fox News.
1: Tulsa police arresting a man accused of posing as a maintenance worker before kidnapping and robbing a woman, then committing a second armed robbery. Police say the first victim claims that Palomino Banuelos entered her apartment near 51st and Memorial, pulled a gun, tied her up, and stole cash and her phone before forcing her to withdraw additional money from an ATM. Investigators say Banuelos then stole her car, which was later found abandoned. Police connected Banuelos to a second robbery near 31st and Garnett, where another woman reportedly came home to find an armed man inside who stole her vehicle and other belongings. Banuelos was booked into the Tulsa County Jail on robbery, kidnapping, and burglary charges.
3: I'm Lynn Hernandez with your KRMG Tulsa Rocks Weekend. Of course, this weekend, Pryor rocks because Rocklahoma is Friday, Saturday, and Sunday. One of the artists performing at Rocklahoma is Tim Montana. Tell us a little bit about what your sound is like. I know it's like country meets rock or rock meets country.
4: I don't know, man. This new stuff, I got the greatest compliment that it's not an ounce of country on this new record from a European trade the other day. So I did country rock for years, but this is like gruntry. I don't know. It's like I have so much grunge influence from Gary and Nirvana.
3: Grunge tree. I love it.
4: Grungry? I don't know.
3: So I saw your video from here in Tulsa on Facebook. I guess you've been spending a little bit of time here in Tulsa and talked about going to the Stone Horse Cafe.
4: Yeah.
3: And in that, at the beginning of the video, you mentioned, you know, I'm a restaurant owner, so I like to check out really great restaurants wherever I go. And I thought, wait a minute, where is this? You own a restaurant too with Billy Gibbons.
4: Yeah, man, we bought it 3 years ago, and I will tell you, restaurant owning and people in the service industry, mad respect. I had no idea how chaotic. I thought the music business was chaotic. Restaurant world is crazy, so we bought it 3 years ago. It was in the 1890s. It was a stagecoach stop, and then in 1908, they started constructing the hotel that we still operate in today. It's called the Wise River Club. It's a bar, casino, restaurant, cabin rental, and so we live in remote Montana in a town of 44 people called Wise River, and we run this old western bar, saloon, restaurant.
3: Well, you will fit right in Pryor, Oklahoma. Tim Montana at Rocklahoma this weekend. Thank you for calling us here at KRMG.
4: See you tomorrow, man. Appreciate you.
3: All right, Tim. Thank you.
4: All right, bye-bye.
3: I'm Lynn Hernandez on 96.5 KRMG, Tulsa's news, weather, and traffic.
0: So I've actually seen Tim Montana. They opened for Alter Bridge at Osage Casino a couple months ago.
1: Oh, the most recent show.
0: Yeah.
1: Oh, they're coming back.
0: It was pretty fun. It was a cool show. All right, so we will check on more Rocklahoma news coming up here. A lot to get to, and our forecast is our top story today, as this weekend, the holiday weekend, going to be very hot. James says if you look way down the line, there is a glimmer of hope for cooler temperatures. We'll hear that forecast coming up.
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6: I just, her whole life story is beyond sad to me, and it is one of triumph and victory. It's kind of like when I read Dolly Parton's story. I was stunned. I didn't know she grew up as poor as she did. I didn't know she had 11 siblings and parents. I had no earthly idea about her background. She came from no money at all whatsoever. And this is where she grew up. 11 siblings, parents. They lived in a home with no electricity, no running water. And then she becomes successful. And then she wants to give back to the area where they didn't have jobs. She created 23,000 of them. And then she has this huge charity to help kids learn to read. People have amazing life stories.
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15: Diesel hitting a new record price in the U.S., soaring to an average of $5.85 a gallon. That's the first time it's ever been there. And the AAA says for us in Tulsa, it's $5.45 for a gallon of diesel. Now, those higher costs for businesses and transportation could end up meaning even higher prices for goods.
0: which means higher prices for consumers. Now, while we're at it, let's check gas. AAA says national average for gasoline is $4.14 a gallon right now. It's $3.58 in Tulsa. 20 years of Rocklahoma. It's become one of the nation's longest-running rock festivals, and it's happening this weekend. There was a light kickoff last night. The big lineup starts today. Godsmack headlines the show tonight. Papa Roach, the main act, tomorrow. Weekend closes with Slayer. And our top story this morning, today is going to be another really hot day. So if you're headed out to Rocklahoma, keep that in mind. The National Weather Service says no break for the weekend either.
16: Meteorologist Brad McGavick says we're looking at afternoon highs in the low 100s this weekend, with heat indexes reaching 105 to 109. It'll be mostly sunny with light winds, making the heat feel even more intense. McGavick says the humidity values will be around 30% to 40% in the afternoons.
17: It'll be enough of a humidity to add a heat index component to the temperature. So while the temperature may be hovering around 100 at peak high temperatures, the amount of humidity that will be present will push those heat index values up in that 105 to 109 range.
16: McGavick says Labor Day has about a 10% chance of isolated afternoon showers and storms across the Tulsa metro. The biggest concern will be the heat, with Labor Day highs expected to reach 102 to 103 degrees. Crystal Kelly, 96.5 KRMG, Tulsa's news, weather, and traffic.
13: 96.5 KRMG, Tulsa's news, weather, and traffic is your home for the three big things you need to know.
0: Tulsa County now under a burn ban as well. Let's get more with the five-day forecast brought to you by Don Carlton Honda, 4141 South Memorial, with Fox 23 and KRMG Chief Meteorologist James Adelon.
18: Good morning, Skyler. We've almost made it to the weekend, but we're nowhere near making it to the end of the heat. That's going to build over the three-day holiday weekend. Today, still hot. The average high, 89, and we'll be 10 degrees above that. 99 our high today. Tonight, 77. Tomorrow, 100. Sunday, Labor Day, and back to work in school Tuesday near 101. From Fox 23, I'm Chief Meteorologist James Edelot for 96.5 KRMG, Tulsa's news, weather, and traffic.
16: 80 in Sand Springs and 81 at Tulsa Severe Weather Station.
13: If you've said, I should have left 5 minutes earlier, we feel your pain. Get traffic updates that actually help.
19: Crash working right now, southbound direction of Highway 75.
13: We are 96.5 KRMG, Tulsa's traffic station.
1: Hey, Steve Burke here for Ace's 24-hour floors. And owner Johnny Spriggs says the chemists at Pentec have come up with an all-new floor coating product.
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0: Coming up after 6 o'clock here on the KRMG Morning News, we'll go in-depth. KRMG's Kirk McCracken talking with Tulsa County Commissioner Stan Salee about the big news up by Owosso, northern Tulsa County, where the old Macy's Distribution Center has a new tenant. Buying the whole place, expanding their company. It's a local company that's growing. It's coming up. Right now, more news with Ben Morgan.
1: More changes are on the way at the Pentagon.
2: Just days after the Secretary of the Army resigned, following months of tension with Defense Secretary Pete Hegseth, President Trump has now tapped Adam Tell to take over as Acting Army Secretary. Tell is the Army's top civilian leader, whose most recent role was overseeing the Army Corps of Engineers.
1: That is ABC's Victor Oquendo. ChatGPT is ready for a big upgrade.
4: OpenAI, the company behind ChatGPT, is announcing the new model of the AI, ChatGPT-6, and they call it Astra. The company is also calling it a generational leap in capability in what AI can do. In fact, they're calling it AGI, short for Artificial General Intelligence, suggesting it has human brain-level reasoning skills. OpenAI says Astra will bring better performance and quicker response times with better chatbots and more intuitive task automation. It also has advanced security in that it won't be hacking other systems on its own. Eben Brown, Fox News.
0: Cue Boris Johnson.
22: Do you use ChatGPT? Do you know ChatGPT? I love ChatGPT.
0: Yeah, we have to. We have to hear that if we're going to have AI ChatGPT stories.
23: ChatGPT.
0: Where is Boris Johnson?
1: Is that going to be his legacy?
0: For me, that and when he said Dems de Breaks.
24: That's about what I was about to say.
0: That's my favorite things. So, Grant, do you guys still do a lot of DoorDash and things at home?
24: Yeah.
0: We try not to, but you know what we are doing? In fact, just yesterday was rudely pulled out of my nap to get groceries off the porch.
24: You too, huh?
0: Because Walmart delivered them. Which is very convenient, but I was enjoying that nap.
1: I believe they call this first world problems.
0: That's exactly what it is. But Walmart is trying to get into the DoorDash space. They want to do food delivery. They want to kind of compete with DoorDash and Uber Eats. And so they're partnering with Dunkin' is the initial place they're going to work with, offering delivery from about 150 locations that are inside Walmart stores. So none of ours are inside Walmart, right? We just have Broken Arrow. There's one on Yale.
24: I think we got a Subway in a couple of them, but I don't know about Dunkin'.
0: Yeah. So they're going to do a broader rollout at some point, but that's kind of where they're starting. They have what's called Spark Delivery Network. It's kind of, it's where if you live within 10 miles of one of their stores, you can use that. So the bigger idea appears to be turning the Walmart app into just like a one-stop thing. You get the groceries like we do, the merchandise from the store, or your restaurant order. So it could be convenient. I don't know about pricing, though, because we've been on and off the DoorDash train, and gosh, it's expensive especially if you don't pay them for the service. Like, it's really worth your time. If you're going to use it a lot, it seems worth the $10 a month for the, what do they call it, Dash Pass?
24: Dash Pass, yeah.
0: Because you save so much on the fees. That's only if you're a regular user. But it's really easy to get dependent on it, as you know, Grant.
24: I do.
1: After I finally got my car back, I was able to wean myself off of DoorDash. But when I didn't have a car there for a minute, oh boy.
0: I'll bet.
25: Am I the only one that has never used DoorDash?
0: Maybe.
24: Apparently
0: never.
24: So.
25: Wow, never.
24: I'll have to send you the picture from last night's DoorDash order because you've got the Whataburger sack and the large Coke sitting there. And then in the background, a very angry Tusk Merrill barking at the DoorDash driver. So
0: that makes me wish we had a glass front door so you could see Remy and Riley barking at everybody.
25: Oh, yeah. It's funny to watch Wrigley. She springs up about 5 feet in the air.
0: It is 5:57. Again, coming up after 6 o'clock, more on that green heck facility that's going into the Macy's Center. We'll check in with Brian Kilmeade later this morning. Right now, we're checking in with Fox 23 and KRMG Chief Meteorologist James Adelot.
18: Skylar, we have made it to Friday, but we've made it into even more heat and some humidity, too. Highs today around 99, some parts of the metro hitting 100. And then Saturday, Sunday, and Labor Day, high temps 100 to 101. From Fox 23, I'm Chief Meteorologist James Adelot for 96.5 KRMG, Tulsa's news, weather, and traffic.
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15: It's Friday morning, Labor Day weekend. Good morning. Thank you for starting with us right here on the KRMG Morning News. I'm Skyler Cooper. 80 degrees, going to be 100 degrees today. You probably could have guessed. We do have a heat advisory as well, and we'll look way down the line here. James says there might be a little cool down eventually. It's not going to be soon. Coming up on KRMG, we'll have some things to do this weekend. Of course, Rocklahoma going on out in Pryor. And we'll go in depth on the company that's moving into the former Macy's Distribution Center west of Owosso. Our top story is the fact that, yeah, it's Labor Day weekend, it's Rocklahoma weekend, and it is a hot weekend.
18: We've got to look long term to see the end of this stagnant and summer weather pattern, even though the calendar says September. High temps 100 to 101 all the way through the holiday weekend. Some indications are by next weekend that we could see some scattered showers and thunder, with cooler temps arriving that next week. So the third week of September, it'll be a long wait.
15: Chief Meteorologist James Adelot there. I guess we'll just have to wait. By the way, Tulsa County now under a burn ban. It's set until September 8th, unless they extend it or drop it early. But right now it's set through the 8th. Let's get more of the morning's top stories now with Ben Morgan.
1: The former Macy's Distribution Center in Owosso is set to have a new owner.
7: The Greenheck Group, an air conditioning equipment supplier with a big presence in Tulsa already, announced its plan to acquire the massive building on Thursday. Company leaders say the move could boost the local economy and workforce with more than 700 new jobs over the next 5 years, representing a major expansion of its Oklahoma operations. Greenheck says it expects to finalize facility improvements by spring.
1: That is Fox 23 and KRMG's Ron Terrell. Police are now investigating an officer-involved shooting after they say a suspect shot another person in North Tulsa.
8: Tulsa police say a fight broke out last night near 52nd Street North and Peoria, possibly following a car accident. Before the confrontation escalated and shots were fired, they say the wounded victim ran into a nearby restaurant and the suspected shooter followed them inside. When officers arrived, they encountered the armed suspect and an officer shot them. Both the victim and the shooter were taken to a hospital for treatment. No officers were injured. Police say the circumstances surrounding both shootings remain under investigation. Grant Merrill, 96.5 KRMG, Tulsa's news, weather, and traffic.
1: A Tulsa County judge has revoked bond for the man charged in the deadly explosion at a Sand Springs marijuana extraction business. Ryan Bassam bounded out Sunday on 2 counts of first-degree murder. Investigators arrested him again in Creek County the next day, accusing him of operating a separate illegal marijuana grow near Kellyville. Bassam is now being held without bond in both cases. Tulsa firefighters are now investigating the cause of a fire that damaged a home near 71st in Harvard yesterday morning. The Tulsa Fire Department says the house was undergoing renovations when the fire broke out. Firefighters quickly brought the flames under control, limiting the damage to a single room, but spent additional time checking the large home to make sure the fire had not spread into other areas. No injuries were reported, and neighboring homes were not threatened. Dozens of Northeast Oklahoma landowners gathered in Welch last night to voice concern about a major new electric transmission project proposed for the region. The Northeast Oklahoma Transmission Enhancement Project would add power lines supported by steel poles or towers, typically between 100 and 135 feet tall, with rights of way about 150 feet wide. AEP Oklahoma Transmission Company says the project was mandated by the Southwest Power Pool and is needed to improve grid reliability, reduce outages, and strengthen the system during extreme weather. Proposed routes are now before the Oklahoma Corporation Commission, with construction expected to begin in the summer of 2028. This weekend, thousands of people will gather for the 20th anniversary of Rocklahoma, and fans say the event has grown since its first year and prior.
9: As Rocklahoma celebrates 20 years this weekend, people say that they've really watched that community grow, and it's really that community that keeps people coming back year after year. Now, 103.3, the Eagles, Lynn Hernandez and Jill Monroe say that they've watched that community grow since the first Rocklahoma in 2007. They say for many people, the people they see at the festival are just as important as the bands on stage.
10: I've been at every Rocklahoma from 2007 to this year, and the people come in from all over the country, and they see each other once a year.
11: Yes.
10: And people get married out there.
11: Yep. Lifelong friendships developed from at the beginning.
9: Now, they say another part of what makes this festival so unique is that it is in Pryor, and having that small town feel really makes people feel closer together.
1: That's Fox 23 and KRMG's Bailey Coyle. And speaking of Lynn, he's going to tell us what's going on this weekend.
15: I'm Lynn Hernandez with your KRMG Tulsa Rocks weekend at Osage Casino tonight at the Thunder Bar. You can see a band called Outlaws Reloaded. Saturday night in Ulaga at Iron Horse, you can see Cassie Latshaw. And Sunday afternoon at the Mercury Lounge at 18th in Boston, you can see Amber Watson. I'm Lynn Hernandez on 102.3. I'm Lynn Hernandez on 96.5 KRMG Tulsa's news, weather, and traffic.
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18: Good morning, Skyler. Happy Friday, happy weekend, and happy three-day holiday weekend, too. And it's going to put a strain on our AC as we continue in the summer weather pattern. 99 today. Tomorrow, Sunday, and Labor Day, dry and hot. 100 tomorrow, 101 Sunday and on Monday, and Tuesday, still near 101. From Fox 23, I'm Chief Meteorologist James Adelot for 96.5 KRMG Tulsa's news, weather, and traffic.
25: 78 in Catoosa and 81 at Tulsa Severe Weather Station.
14: We've got good news here in the traffic center, not starting with any trouble. Your work zones are all looking good, and the Friday drive is occasionally a little nicer to us. Some of us do have relaxed routines for those four-day work weeks, so we're just not getting out on the roads on Friday. So we'll see what happens as we get through the morning, but right now it's pretty calm. It's pretty quiet. From the Brickert Landscaping and Tree Service Traffic Center, I'm Chase Thompson, 96.5 KRMG, Tulsa's news, weather, and traffic.
7: And we're going in-depth on the other side of this break. Tulsa County Commissioner Stan Salee told us about the agreement, how they got this company from around here to stay in town and move into the Macy's Distribution Center or expand into it up there by Owosso. Kirk McCracken has the details next.
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15: 6:09, the KRMG Morning News. After 7 o'clock, I'll give away one more keyword, one more chance to win some tickets to the gun show coming up next week. And so listen for that word. I saw people on the text line. They texted yesterday morning's word all day long. You only have an hour. I guess I should have told you that. When I give you the word, you only have an hour. And so you'll have a chance between 7 and 8 today to text that word, and we'll get a winner here. That'll get you entered to win tickets to the gun show at Expo Square. Coming up, I'll tell you about the washers and wibbles. What's it called?
25: Wobble, baby, wobble, baby, wobble, baby, wobble.
1: No, none of that.
15: Such a Friday. Wobbles for Wishes with Make-A-Wish Oklahoma coming up. It is a Friday. Welcome to the KRMG Morning News. Save me, Ben Morgan.
1: Vice President Vance hosting a White House media briefing this week, making the case for electing Republicans ahead of the midterm.
13: Vice President J.D. Vance said if people are concerned about high prices and affordability, then why elect Democrats who he says will raise taxes?
19: What they're telling you is that every inflation problem that you're worried about today, they're going to make worse, and they're going to undo our very good efforts to try to bring down the inflation and to make that reduction in inflation sustainable.
13: When it comes to Iran, he said the blockade and economic D-Day are working.
19: I think that they're losing their capabilities by the day. I think they're realizing, by the way, that their control over the Strait of Hormuz is effectively gone.
13: He said Iran is to blame for high gas prices because they fire on commercial ships in the Strait. Jessica Rosenthal, Fox News.
1: Former NFL quarterback Mark Sanchez is now prepared to change his plea to guilty just days before going to trial in an assault case in Indiana. He's accused of beating up a driver in a fight over where that driver had parked his truck. Here's ABC's Andrea Fuji.
20: Sanchez was in Indiana last October to work at a Colts game for Fox Sports. But the night before the game, police say a drunken Sanchez confronted 69-year-old delivery driver Harry Toll about where he had parked. Video obtained by TMZ shows Sanchez moments before the fight. You can see the truck pulling into the alley behind a hotel. Then Sanchez appears in the same alley where prosecutors say he attacked the driver.
1: Toll ended up in the hospital. Sanchez was pepper sprayed and left with stab wounds. No word yet on the charges to which Sanchez plans to plead guilty.
25: We now know which company will occupy the former Macy's Distribution Center in Owosso.
28: KRMG goes in depth.
15: KRMG's Kirk McCracken says a company called GreenHeck wants to expand their business.
21: The manufacturer of commercial heating and air products will move into the old Macy's Distribution Center in Owosso to expand their operations. Tulsa County Commissioner Stan Salee tells KRMG the agreement was finalized with a handshake between Governor Stitt and the GreenHeck CEO.
22: The governor just reaches out and says, for this and this, do we have a deal? And exec looked at his colleagues and looked back at the governor and reached out and shook his hand and said, yeah, we got a deal.
21: Salih says they will buy the massive 1.3 million square foot empty facility.
22: Green Heck was one of my first events as a county commissioner for a ribbon cutting. The Cayenne Camus and the Chamber in 2017, they brought this company to where they are now.
21: This expansion is expected to bring more than 700 new jobs over the next 5 years, and they plan on investing around $300 million into the facility.
22: We just weren't trying to find a home for any company. We were trying to keep a company here. And not that they were moving, they weren't moving any operations, to expand their operations, to double their operations.
21: Kirk McCracken, 96.5 KRMG, Tulsa's news, weather, and traffic.
3: 6:13, the Friday edition of the KRMG Morning News, going into Labor Day weekend. Weather and traffic now. We get the forecast from Chief Meteorologist James Adelon.
18: Hey, Skylar, TGIF, but thank goodness for air conditioning, too, and hope yours is holding out. 99 today. Now, tomorrow, Sunday, and Labor Day, high temps 100 to 101 and no rain in sight. From Fox 23, I'm Chief Meteorologist James Adelot for 96.5 KRMG, Tulsa's news, weather, and traffic.
5: 78 in Jinx and 81 at Tulsa Severe Weather Station.
14: Highway 75 for Jinx and Glenpool. We are in good shape. We'll have some work in that area today on the southbound side. Southbound Highway 75 there, 121st. Some service repairs. You'll see that narrowed to one lane from 9 until 3. We're looking good this morning. 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
3: 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Anything going on you want to talk about? 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

0: 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Meetings, school drop-offs, road construction, and weather that can change in a hurry. That's why having the right information matters.
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2: Three.
3: Trump administration is asking the U.S. Supreme Court to lift a federal judge's order that blocks restrictions on mail-in voting. That regulation would set new voter-specific data and ballot envelope standards, potentially leading to the rejection of non-compliant ballots.
2: Two.
3: Rescuers in Nepal have pulled two workers alive from a tunnel at a hydropower plant. It's raising hopes of reaching dozens of others who are believed to be trapped now 9 days after those deadly floods swept away villages and submerged the Himalayan region in mud and debris.
2: One.
3: In our top story on this Friday morning, we're heading into a hot and dry holiday weekend, temperatures staying well in the triple digits. National Weather Service meteorologist Brad McGavick said highs will reach low 100s each afternoon through the weekend. Heat index, well, that's going to be up 105, 109. He says we might see a little rain on Labor Day, but a little, and don't really count on it, he says.
4: We may see a few isolated afternoon showers and storms, but the coverage of those will be very low. Less than 10% of the area will see anything at all. So really not much of a mention in the forecast. Don't be surprised if you see something off in the distance.
3: Yeah, he says the heat's going to be the biggest concern with temperatures about 102 or 103 across the metro on Monday, Labor Day.
0: 96.5 KRMG, Tulsa's news, weather, and traffic is your home for the three big things you need to know.
3: 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The five-day forecast is brought to you by Don Carlton Honda, 4141 South Memorial, with certified Chief Meteorologist James Adelot.
5: TGIF Skyler, Friday is here and the weekend right around the corner. And not just any weekend, it's a three-day holiday weekend, and it's a hot one too. Temp today, climbing fast, will be in the 80s starting at about 9 o'clock this morning, 90s after 11, 99 our high today, tomorrow 100, Sunday and Labor Day 101, and Tuesday, still hot, also around 101. From Fox 23, I'm Chief Meteorologist James Adelot for 96.5 KRMG, Tulsa's news, weather, and traffic.
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7: We're in pretty good shape as you're heading into the metro. If you're getting out on the turnpikes for some holiday travel, so far those are looking good. We'll see if we have any trouble develop. We're going to have probably some slowdowns in Catoosa as we get closer to 7:30 and 8 for those heading in, but right now the Will Rogers Drive does look great. From the Rickert Landscaping and Tree Service Traffic Center, I'm Chase Thompson, 96.5 KRMG, Tulsa's news, weather, and traffic.
3: It's going to be a busy travel weekend. We'll check on the gas prices. We have more on that rescue mission I was just talking about in Nepal. Just incredible. They're still finding people. And your text messages and open mics on the situation we were talking about earlier. Apparently, there are plenty O'Duncan's in our Walmart around here. They're starting to be, at least. More on that next.
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0: the Walmart in Sand Springs, they're remodeling, and they're opening a Dunkin' Donuts in there.
1: Yeah, we were talking about how Walmart is going to start doing deliveries of food, and they're beginning with the stores that have Dunkin'. And I didn't know we had any of those around here, but he says they're Sand Springs. I got word from Josh, who is, he says that they're putting one inside the Walmart down at, by Woodland Hills Mall. So they're getting one, and someone else, Chris, texted us and said that the one in Coweta has one. So, and yeah, I guess they're expanding around
2: here. I did not realize Dunkin' was so popular around here. I only know of the one location in Broken Arrow.
1: There's one at basically 21st and Yale, 15th and Yale, kind of between those blocks.
2: Interesting.
1: And I think maybe another one somewhere. But yeah, I didn't know about the Walmart expansion. So they are going to be delivering those to start, and then they say eventually they'll expand into delivering other things.
2: Are you a Dunkin' guy?
1: No.
2: I don't think I am either.
1: No. I mean, you know what? If there's a donut in front of me, I'm going to have it.
2: That's also true, though.
3: I don't purposely seek them out.
1: Right.
2: Well, now that they'll be in Walmarts, though, I mean, I guess I might have a chance to get more of them.
1: I rarely turn down a donut, to be honest with you. The only ones I would turn down, I just realized it was never a good experience. And they're gone now. What were they? The Hertz donut.
4: Yeah.
1: Just piled with a bunch of junk. I don't want that.
3: Oh, those maple bacon, though, were so good.
1: You know who does the great one of those? Is Daylight. I'll take that. I'm a Daylight
4: man myself.
1: Absolutely. Livy Lee's at 31st and Yale, one of the better ones in town. There are a lot of great ones in town, by the way. There's a few in Broken Arrow that are some of my usuals. The one that Rick Collier brings us from in Jenks is so good, too.
4: Rick, if you're listening and have Cash App, I'm game this morning.
1: We're kind of loaded. I brought you guys cupcakes this morning.
4: We're not allowed
3: to touch them.
2: I was going
3: to
2: say, you did mention they're for the cookout.
1: Later. I did not say you couldn't touch them.
4: He did say that we could have some, but, you know.
2: It wouldn't feel
5: the
2: right.
5: Red velvet cupcakes?
1: Yes.
5: Oh, my gosh.
2: And there's a special chocolate, you said, that Tessa made?
1: Tessa made these. We're having our Zellner Media Group cookout this

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1: I'm saying is, Rick, you don't have to go get donuts. We're good.
2: Rick, yes, you do. Yes, you do.
3: Live radio in here. The three packs I got here are called Twist, Lick, Vote, and I guess these are some of the fan favorites. Three limited edition flavors. One is banana pudding, ooh. One is deep fried, and one ooh. Is chicken and waffles.
1: Oh, all right. Interesting. So,
4: I don't understand why they keep thinking they need to fix Oreos.
2: Rick, please bring those donuts.
1: Well, we'll give you our reviews a little bit later. Chris is wondering if she made enough for the listeners. You know what? I don't think so. Not this time, but I wonder if we could do... Maybe at one of our events. I'll have to ask her to make a couple, hundred.
5: I don't know. You might want to discuss that with Tessa.
1: She's usually game. I will say, though, I got to stop asking her to turn on the oven on 100-degree days.
5: Oh, yeah.
1: I didn't enjoy that.
5: Awful.
1: Well, we've taken the whole time to talk about breakfast in here. So Chase is bringing us the Oreos as we speak.
4: I probably didn't have any important news over here anyway.
1: What did you have? That's all right. We'll get to it later. Oh, yeah. Gas prices.
4: Yeah.
1: $4.13 a gallon at the national level, $3.58 in Tulsa. There you go.
4: There you go.
1: 627, weather and traffic. Here's Chief Meteorologist James Adelot.
6: Good morning, Skyler. As we roll into the weekend and the holiday weekend at that, we've got heat and lots of it. Noon temp 91, high today 99. 100 tomorrow, 101 Sunday, and 101 Labor Day. From Fox 23M, Chief Meteorologist James Adelot for 96.5 KRMG Tulsa's news, weather, and traffic.
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3: Not too bad for the Sand Springs Drive right now. About 6 minutes there on the expressway as you're heading towards downtown. Broken Arrow Expressway, you've got just under a 15-minute drive heading to downtown. At Glenpool, checking in about the same. Not seeing any work zone trouble just yet across the metro. We love that. From the Rickert Landscaping and Tree Service Traffic Center, I'm Chase Thompson, 96.5 KRMG, Tulsa's news, weather, and traffic.
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1: Good morning on Friday, Labor Day weekend just ahead. It's 6:30. I'm Skyler Cooper. This is the KRMG Morning News. 79 right now in Tulsa. And yes, it's going to be hot again. 100 degrees this afternoon. A heat advisory starts at noon. More on that coming up. We're going to talk more about Rocklahoma, which officially kicks off today. They had a smaller night last night, but the big event begins today. And there's an update on the smelter in Inola, the lawsuit that's been filed on that. We have new information there. But our top story this morning, we are headed into the holiday weekend with a hot forecast and a burn ban.
6: Well, the heat rolls on and temperatures actually climbing a degree or two as we head through a dry and hot holiday weekend. At this point, it looks like we'll have to

0: Wait until next weekend to see shower chances return, and the following week, so we're looking at 2 weeks from now, indications are we'll start getting some cooler temps.
1: I'll take it. It's going to be a while, though. That's Chief Meteorologist James Adelot. Tulsa County now under a burn ban until September 8th is what they have it set for. That makes 57 of the 77 Oklahoma counties under burn restrictions. 6:31, more of the morning's top stories now with Ben Morgan.
2: Green Heck wants to expand their business in Oklahoma.
3: The manufacturer of commercial heating and air products will move into the old Macy's distribution center in Owosso to expand their operations. Tulsa County Commissioner Stan Salee tells KRMG the agreement was finalized with a handshake between Governor Stitt and the Green Heck CEO. Salee says they will buy the massive 1.3 million square foot empty facility.
4: We just weren't trying to find a home for any company. We were trying to keep a company here.
3: This expansion is expected to bring more than 700 new jobs over the next 5 years, and they plan on investing around $300 million into the facility. Kirk McCracken, 96.5 KRMG, Tulsa's News, Weather, and Traffic.
2: Police now investigating an officer-involved shooting after they say a suspect shot another person in North Tulsa. Tulsa police say a fight broke out last night near 52nd Street North in Peoria, possibly following a car accident, before the confrontation escalated and shots were fired. They say the wounded victim ran into a nearby restaurant and the suspected shooter followed them inside. When officers arrived, they encountered the armed suspect and an officer shot them. Both the victim and the shooter were taken to the hospital for treatment. No officers were injured. Police say the circumstances surrounding both shootings remain under investigation. A big development in the fight over a proposed aluminum smelter in Inola. Oklahoma Attorney General Gunnar Drummond is praising a decision from the U.S. District Court of Northern Oklahoma to move his lawsuit seeking to block construction of the plant over environmental concerns will be sent back to Rogers County District Court. The federal court says the defendants failed to establish substantial federal jurisdiction. The court order is final and cannot be appealed. Drummond said in a statement, quote, this case belongs in Oklahoma State Court under Oklahoma law, and that he will continue to keep fighting for the people of Inola. A Tulsa man already in prison for murder has now been charged with killing a missing man back in 2008.
5: Gregory Epperson is charged with first-degree murder in the death of Ray Johnson. An affidavit shows Johnson disappeared in September 2008. Then in June 2009, a witness came forward and claimed he helped Epperson dump Johnson's body in Bird Creek near 56th Street North. Johnson's body was never found. Police tested DNA in the vehicle. The witness claimed Epperson used to move the body and matched it with Johnson's family members. Epperson is already serving life in prison. He pleaded guilty to murdering Kelsey Tennant back in March 2017 in her apartment when she came home for lunch.
2: That is Fox 23 and KRMG's Michelle Lynn. Rock fans from all over the country are meeting up in Pryor for Rocklahoma this weekend. For 20 years, Rocklahoma has brought some of the biggest names in rock music to Green Country. The festival sits on about 400 acres with nearly 6,000 campsites and three stages. Organizer Chris Turner says that camping experience is a big part of what has kept it going for two decades.
6: There's a large group of people who come no matter who's on the lineup, because it is the experience. As I mentioned, the camping is a big part of it. The things that happen out in the campground are all fan driven.
2: Now, not everyone camps. People come in from all over the country and spend money at local hotels and support local restaurants. Organizers expect nearly 20,000 people at the festival every day this weekend. All right, what else is going on in Tulsa?
7: 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You can see the band Stonecutters. And Sunday afternoon, happy hour with Manta Rays and the usual Paul Benjamin Band residency at The Colony in Midtown. I'm Lynn Hernandez on 96.5 KRMG, Tulsa's news, weather, and traffic.
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1: 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I'm Skyler Cooper. 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
0: Hey, Skyler, we've made it to Friday, and TGIF, we've got temps that are going to stay hot to 91 at noon, 99 our high today, and the weekend could be even hotter, 100 to 101. Saturday, Sunday, and Labor Day, no rain in sight. We head back to work and school Tuesday and keep the heat. Tuesday's high, also 101. From Fox 23, I'm Chief Meteorologist James Adelot for 96.5 KRMG, Tulsa's news, weather, and traffic.
8: 78 in Jinx and 81 at Tulsa Severe Weather Station.
2: We're just starting to see a little slowdown on Highway 75 northbound at the Creek Turnpike. It is not that rough. We're not looking at a backup yet. Other work corridors are in good shape. City streets have a non-entry collision on the east side at 11th and 145th East Avenue. That's out there. Most of our big drives across town are looking good. And then down on the south end, we had that micro resurfacing of Yale between 61st and 71st. That is taken care of. Now, I believe they still have some striping to do, but traffic flow should be a lot better through that 1 mile stretch. The incredible 72-hour Labor Day pre-owned clearance event, that is on Friday through Monday at Jim Norton Toyota. Choose from over 125 highly sought-after pre-owned Toyotas. Jim Norton Toyota, 9809 South Memorial, where T-Town gets Toyota. 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
1: On a Friday, playing some of our Rocklahoma bands that you'll hear this year. I would love to go, if I was going to pick a day, I don't know. There's some stuff each day this year. I love Blackstone Cherry. Those guys are from Kentucky, kind of like a Southern rock thing. They're awesome. I've seen them a bunch of times, but I'd still love to see them again.
14: I have one band that I really would want to see.
1: Which one?
14: The Pretty Reckless.
1: Yeah, it'd be fun. They're on Sunday.
15: You would be a Pretty Reckless, wouldn't you?
14: Man, I love them.
1: STP is tonight. Godsmack is tonight. Tomorrow, so Cypress Hill's playing again. I saw them a couple years ago, and you wouldn't think Cypress Hill, Rocklahoma. I'm telling you, that was a fun show.
14: I heard they tore it up.
1: They really did. Living Color's playing tomorrow.
14: Ooh.
1: That would be
16: look
1: fun.
16: Look in my eyes.
1: Dropkick Murphys is tomorrow. That
15: great
1: would be
15: band,
1: cool.
15: Man.
1: Papa Roach headlines tomorrow, and then on Sunday there's, like Crystal said, the Pretty Reckless. Insane Clown Posse is
15: I would kill to see Insane Clown Posse, I'm not gonna lie.
1: And Black Label Society on Sunday. I think they're kind of a veteran band of Rocklahoma, or at least of Tulsa. They're here a lot. Slayer is the headliner for Sunday.
15: I'd like to see Suicidal Tendencies again too. I think they they were here a few years ago.
1: Okay. And so we'll talk more about the bands. We'll play some of the songs from them as we roll ahead here on a Friday. By the way, just a quick mention here. This is good news we got yesterday. We told you, what was that, a month or so ago about the lawmakers that are pushing in the radio industry, pushing for the AM Radio for Every Vehicle Act. And we obviously have a big stake in this with AM 740, KRMG. Well, the vote has been set. And that's what lawmakers or that's what really the radio industry has been pushing for, was to just get a vote on this bill, which would require manufacturers to continue to put AM radios in the car. A lot of them have stopped already. So it will be on the floor the week of September 14th. We'll see where it goes.
16: Siri, text Kevin Hearn.
1: Well, I am curious to see what our House members think, but I know Senator Lankford was a co-sponsor
16: of
1: getting this started. So we'll talk more about that when it happens. Right now, let's get more stories from Ben Morgan.
2: Oil prices pushing higher by the war with Iran, meaning higher prices at the pump for drivers headed out for the Labor Day weekend and for truckers hauling around just about everything we need. Here's ABC's Matt Rivers.
17: Americans experiencing new pain at the pump with that new record price of diesel being set just yesterday. Of course, that's not the fuel that most Americans put in their cars every day, but it is the fuel that powers the cars and trucks that haul most of what we end up buying. It can have a negative effect on prices overall. The new record price, $5.82 per gallon per diesel, up more than $2 from a year ago.
2: According to Gas Buddy, the nationwide average for a gallon of gas is up to around $4.14. A podcaster arrested and charged in Los Angeles for threats against President Trump.
18: Benjamin Azaria Southworth has been indicted by a grand jury on a handful of federal charges, including cyber stalking, making harassing interstate calls, and threatening to kill the president. U.S. Attorney Bill Esaley explaining that, quote, Southworth is charged with posting videos calling for President Trump's assassination, then targeting the family of the president's personal attorney by publishing their home address and phone numbers and leaving voicemails threatening justice comes to your door. Southworth also apparently selling stickers on his website that said kill Trump. And he reportedly yelled about the president while being taken into custody by federal agents in L.A. Thursday.
2: Well, that is Fox's Todd Pyro.
19: I'm Tanya J. Powers, and these are the stories of 9/11. Peter Bitwinski grew up watching the Twin Towers being built thanks to trips to Lower Manhattan with his grandmother. His career with the Port Authority of New York and New Jersey placed him in his office in the World Trade Center's North Tower on 9/11 when American Airlines Flight 11 crashed into it, knocking him onto his desk.
20: The tower was not knocked down by the plane. It was violently moving back and forth, and that's what I was hearing, the sound of crunching steel of the building moving.
19: He and nine fellow employees carried their wheelchair-bound coworker, John, down 69 flights.
20: With their help, unstrapped him, got him into the evac chair, strapped him there, and down the staircase we go.
19: They got out just in time, taking shelter in a school where they felt safe.
20: Closed the door, looked through the glass window, and it got like gray and very gray and pitch black, and that was our tower, the North Tower, collapsing.
1: That is Tanya J. Powers. 6:43, let's check weather and traffic on this Friday morning, holiday weekend ahead. Here's Chief Meteorologist James Adelot.
0: Skylar, we have made it to Friday, but we've made it into even more heat and some humidity too. Highs today around 99, some parts of the metro hitting 100. And then Saturday, Sunday, and Labor Day, high temps 100 to 101. From Fox 23, I'm Chief Meteorologist James Adelot for 96.5 KRMG, Tulsa's news, weather, and traffic.
8: 78 in Catoosa and 81 at Tulsa Severe Weather Station.
21: Looking over at the Sand Springs Expressway, we've got a big bridge project that's going to start next Tuesday, and this is going to be 1, 2, 3, 4 bridges that are going to be rehabbed. We're going to have Highway 412 narrowed to one lane in four different locations. This is going to be fun. We'll be talking about that, and there'll be some new headaches starting next week, but right now, Sand Springs and enjoying a great drive heading in. 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
1: If you or somebody you know is about to go to college, there's a couple of degrees at a couple of schools here in the state where you can do your bachelor's degree in a lot less time than normal. I'll tell you about those next.
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0: call Clark, because that's my dad, and he's the best.
1: If your GPS says 12 minutes and looking out your windshield says otherwise, yeah, it's time to turn on 96.5 KRMG. Chase Thompson and John Philbeck are live in the KRMG Traffic Center, spotting accidents, stalled vehicles, and those mysterious slowdowns that appear out of nowhere.
2: We just had a two-vehicle collision occur on westbound Highway 412.
3: Flashing lights are not even on the scene yet. They're on their way.
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4: Three.
5: Vice President J.D. Vance stepping in to give a White House press briefing yesterday. He was doing the first one since Caroline Leavitt left her post. So he said a few notable things. One, he said he wouldn't call the Iran conflict a war. He also said there would be no more negotiating with Iran until they stop shooting at commercial ships. And when asked when gas prices will fall, he said prices could have been much higher, if not for the administration's efforts during the war.
4: Two.
5: Now, you can earn a bachelor's degree with 90 to 103 credit hours now instead of the standard 120. That's at three Oklahoma colleges. 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
4: One.
5: Our top story this morning, the heat sticking around. Another scorcher today. Hot, dry conditions expected through Labor Day weekend, too. Here's National Weather Service meteorologist Brad McGavick.
6: Those outdoor events, including Rocklahoma, they're all going to have to deal with the hot temperatures, highs in the low hundreds each afternoon. Heat index values 105 to 109.
5: He says it'll be sunny today. Light winds, so heat stress from not much wind there. Now, rain chances, there's very low chance on Labor Day. He says really more of a problem at the heat on Labor Day Monday, with highs around 102 to 103. We are under a burn ban now in Tulsa County, and that makes 57 of Oklahoma's 77 counties with burn restrictions.
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7: Hey, Skyler, we've made it to Friday, and TGIF, we've got temps that are going to stay hot to 91 at noon, 99 our high today. The weekend could be even hotter, 100 to 101. Saturday, Sunday, and Labor Day, no rain in sight. We head back to work and school Tuesday and keep the heat. Tuesday's high, also 101. From Fox 23, I'm Chief Meteorologist James Adelot for 96.5 KRMG, Tulsa's news, weather, and traffic.
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2: Not a lot happening in the way of the issues as you get across the Tulsa Metro. Highway 75 is in good shape near the Glenpool area. Jinx, there as you get up to Tulsa Hills. Looking out to Sand Springs, not only will we have four bridge projects starting on Highway 412 next Tuesday, we will also have a bridge project on Highway 97 over the Arkansas River starting in Tuesday. That will be five fresh new work zones. We'll be keeping an eye on all of that. If you're traveling Sand Springs right now or this weekend, going to be great. Maybe you're heading out to Keystone. Some holiday travel should be a good drive for you. 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
5: Coming up in just a couple of minutes, I'm going to give you today's keyword, the last chance to win tickets to the gun show. It's next weekend at Expo Square. When you hear the word, text it in. I'll give you all the instructions then. That's coming up after 7. On the other side of the break, I'll tell you about Wobbles for Wishes. We're going to be out there a week from today with Make-A-Wish Oklahoma. You can participate as well. I'll tell you how next.
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10: 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Structured notes aren't for everyone, and you need to review the prospectus for risks associated with this structured note or any structured note we have available in the future. Call us at 918- 262-2000 if you want to know what a SpaceX note is currently paying.
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5: Hey, if you are good at clay shooting, come join us at Wobbles for Wishes. Or if you're not good at it, you'll be there with me. Not sure how that's going to go. But we'll be there with Make-A-Wish Oklahoma next week at Snake Creek Shooting Sports in Beggs. Friday from 8 to 2. And this is all for Make-A-Wish Oklahoma. We have a chance for you to win a spot with us. So bring yourself and three friends to participate. You can go to KRMG.com and the KRMG app to enter right now. I guess this weekend I need to schedule some practice. I'm going to go up to my brother's place and shoot some clay. I haven't done it in so long. If I just show up next week and try it, I'm going to embarrass myself.
13: Are you going to take any footage of your training so we can compile it into a montage?
5: Oh, I think that would look cool.
13: It would.
5: Yeah. Why not?
14: What would be worse, your skeet shooting or me doing a first pitch?
13: Can't be any worse than my bowling.
14: Yeah, really? That's true.
5: My bowling's pretty bad, too.
13: I'm terrible.
5: I cracked 100 last time.
13: I got 97. I felt pretty good about myself.
5: Hey, I did not finish last time I went bowling. So I was like, all right, I'll take that.
14: Congratulations.
5: Thank you, yeah. 6:54.
13: Didn't finish last.
5: Brian Kilmeade coming up at 7:10. I'll give you that keyword to win tickets to the gun show, which will be next weekend. Right now, more news with Ben.
15: Strong storms rolling across several states from the Midwest to the East overnight.
16: In Pittsburgh, traffic slowed by flash flooding. More than 2 inches of rain fell fast, setting a daily record. Heavy rain also flooding some roads in Milwaukee, Wisconsin. Tornado warnings and severe thunderstorms rocking the Detroit area. And a state of emergency declared in Erie County, Pennsylvania, after storms caused major damage.
15: That is ABC News Chief Meteorologist Ginger Z. Today marks the 10-year anniversary of the sainthood of Mother Teresa.
17: The world knew her as Mother Teresa, but on this day in 2016, Pope Francis gave her a new name, Saint Teresa of Calcutta. The ceremony drew thousands to St. Peter's Square in Vatican City. She was born Agnes Gonsha Bojagiu in 1910 to Albanian parents in what is now North Macedonia, becoming a nun at age 18. Mother Teresa started her Missionaries of Charity order in 1950, working with abandoned children, the terminally ill, refugees, and others, earning the Nobel Peace Prize in 1979. She was 87 years old when she died in 1997 before being canonized in 2016. Tanya J. Powers, Fox News.
5: Now, going on right now in Berlin, it's the IFA technology show, the Innovation for All. It's kind of like the CES that they do in Vegas, a bunch of new technology that's being unveiled. And here are some interesting pieces of technology that are out there. A solar-powered laptop, for one, which is generally, you know, heat, sun, not really mixing with electronics.
13: Maybe it's for, like, construction crews or something like that who need to do laptop work out in the middle of the sun.
5: I can see it if the device that has the solar panel is not on the laptop.
13: Because right.
5: My phone got the overheat message just driving home the other day in my truck.
13: And no kidding.
18: In the AC. Just, you know, had direct sun on it. So there's that one. There's also a smart fish tank.
13: Okay.
18: I don't know what it's...
13: It's a Bluetooth capability, so your fish can also listen to music?
18: You get a little intercom. You can talk to Nemo.
13: Oh, okay. Yeah.
18: There's new sleep monitoring earbuds. I would like to... I actually had a friend tell me the other day that he sleeps with earplugs, and it really helps him sleep. But I feel like I would knock them out, or they would fall out. I just have to give that a try.
13: No, I don't think I could ever... I toss and turn too much.
18: Right. Acer, they make like computers and stuff. They're reviving the old Packard Bell name, showing off a repairable and upgradable laptop. That used to be the case for laptops. Then they became kind of disposable.
13: Wait, did I miss when that was not all laptops?
18: Well, for a while, you would actually bother to fix them. And then they got so cheap, it was like, I'll just buy a new one.
13: I guess that makes sense. Okay, yeah.
18: So Packard Bell, it's like, you know, 90s throwback. Everything coming back around here. So that's what's going on at the IFA.
13: All right. Well, I'll fly right over.
18: Get that smart fish tank. 657. Here's Chief Meteorologist James Adelot.
7: 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Now, tomorrow, Sunday, and Labor Day, high temps 100 to 101 and no rain in sight. From Fox 23, I'm Chief Meteorologist James Adelot for 96.5 KRMG, Tulsa's news, weather, and traffic.
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2: Great drive at Bixby on Memorial. You cross over the Arkansas River there. Looks good. Traffic lights are nice all the way up to the Creek Turnpike. Creek Turnpike for South Broken Arrow, still pretty quiet. Highway 75 looking good near the Creek Turnpike, into Tulsa Hills. Looking across the metro, I don't see any trouble right at the moment. 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Tulsa's news, weather, and traffic.
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1: 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Tulsa's news, weather, and traffic.
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1: Good Friday morning on a Labor Day weekend. I'm Skyler Cooper. This is the KRMG Morning News at 7 o'clock, 79 degrees right now, and it's going to be 100 again this afternoon. A heat advisory starts at noon. Coming up on the KRMG Morning News, there was an officer-involved shooting in Tulsa last night. Started where they say one guy shot another and then went into a restaurant, just kept firing, so police had to go in and shoot him. Now, everybody survived. We'll tell you what's going on with that. Also, we now know what company is going to move into the old Macy's Distribution Center in Owosso. Our top story, though, back on that weather. We're going into this three-day weekend for a lot of folks. It's going to be a hot one. Chief Meteorologist James Adelot, though, sees a glimmer of hope. We just got to look way ahead.
2: You know, when you're looking 10 days to 2 weeks down the line for a big weather pattern change, that you are in a very stagnant summer pattern. And that's what we're in. Despite it being September, highs triple digits or even a tiny bit higher as we roll through the holiday weekend. Slight chance of rain and thunder returning by next weekend. And the following week, looks like we will see cooler temps return finally.
1: Tulsa County now under a burn ban as well, along with 56 other Oklahoma counties. We'll check the five-day forecast coming up for Labor Day weekend. Right now at 7:01, we check more of the morning's top stories with Ben Morgan.
3: A company that manufactures commercial heating and air products will move into the old Macy's Distribution Center in Owosso to expand their Oklahoma operations. Tulsa County Commissioner Stan Salee telling KRMG the agreement was finalized with a handshake between Governor Kevin Stitt and the GreenHeck CEO. Salee says GreenHeck will buy the massive 1.3 million square foot empty facility and turn it into a major expansion.
4: Not every day you get this kind of an investment for quality jobs in your community.
3: The expansion is expected to bring more than 700 new jobs over the next 5 years, and they plan on investing around $300 million into the facility. A small part of GreenHeck's business is cooling data centers. We are hearing from Tulsa police after an officer-involved shooting last night. Police say two people were shot, including a suspect. Police say an altercation, possibly over a car crash, escalated into gunfire near 52nd Street North in Peoria. Investigators say the suspect shot someone, then followed them into a restaurant while continuing to fire. Captain Richard Muhlenberg says the suspect raised a gun at officers and two officers opened fire.
5: This and many incidents like this are completely avoidable. I mean, this is just utter violence, and this is someone making a terrible choice. No idea why this person did what he did, but the consequences of his actions are dire.
3: Both the suspect and the shooting victim were taken to the hospital. The two officers who fired their weapons are now on administrative leave while police investigate. A big development in the fight over a proposed aluminum smelter in Inola.
6: Oklahoma Attorney General Gettner Drummond is praising a decision from the U.S. District Court of Northern Oklahoma to move his lawsuit seeking to block construction of the plant over environmental concerns. It will be sent back to Rogers County District Court. The federal court says the defendants failed to establish substantial federal jurisdiction. The court's order is final and cannot be appealed. Drummond said in a statement, quote, "This case belongs in Oklahoma State Court under Oklahoma law," and that he will continue to keep fighting for the people of Inola. Grant Merrill, 96.5 KRMG, Tulsa's news, weather, and traffic.
3: A Tulsa County judge has revoked bond for the man charged in the deadly explosion at a Sand Springs marijuana extraction business.
7: Ryan Bassam bonded out Sunday on two counts of first-degree murder. We told you investigators arrested him again the next day in Creek County, accused of operating a separate illegal marijuana grow. Bassam is now being held without bond in both cases.
3: That is Fox 23 and KRMG's Ron Terrell. Pawnee police are saying they've identified and arrested a juvenile connected to the recent Cat in the Hat TikTok post that caused classes to cancel at Pawnee Middle School. Investigators are emphasizing that any threat involving schools or children is treated as serious, even if someone claims it was meant as a joke or a trend. The department thanked Pawnee Public Schools, parents, students, and community members who shared information and helped move the case forward. Because the suspect is a juvenile and the investigation is still active, police are not releasing further details. They did say that protecting students, staff, and the broader community will always remain a priority. A home in South Tulsa was damaged after it caught fire while undergoing renovations. The Tulsa Fire Department says when they got to the home around 11 o'clock yesterday morning, the homeowner and a construction crew were there, and everyone had already made it out safely.
8: We were able to confine the damage to one room. It was like a bonus room. The damage, it wasn't bad. We were able to keep it from there, keep it to that room, and we were able to effectively do all our salvage and overhaul operations to try and reduce as much damage as possible while we extinguish this fire.
3: Tulsa Fire says the cause is still under investigation. KRMG News Time is 7:05.
1: It's the Friday edition of the KRMG Morning News. I'm Skyler Cooper. Weather and traffic now to get your day started. We start with the five-day forecast brought to you by Don Carlton Honda, 4141 South Memorial, Fox 23, and KRMG Chief Meteorologist James Adelot.
2: Good morning, Skyler. We've almost made it to the weekend, but we're nowhere near making it to the end of the heat. That's going to build over the three-day holiday weekend. Today, still hot. The average high, 89. We'll be 10 degrees above that. 99 our high today. Tonight, 77. Tomorrow, 100. Sunday, Labor Day. And back to work and school Tuesday, near 101. From Fox 23, I'm Chief Meteorologist James Adelot for 96.5 KRMG, Tulsa's news, weather, and traffic.
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10: It's pretty quiet at the moment. I'm not tracking any active collisions on our city streets. Checking our text line, that looks pretty good. Open mics, nothing that's came in. The work zone's not showing any slowdowns across town. We'd have a holiday weekend. Maybe some of us have taken an extra day, and that'd be great here for the traffic flow, but I imagine between 7:30 and 8 is when it's going to magically just get tough. Right now, no trouble here as you get across the metro. From the Rickert Landscaping and Tree Service Traffic Center, I'm Chase Thompson, 96.5 KRMG, Tulsa news, weather, and traffic.
1: Brian Kilmeade live on KRMG starting at 9 this morning, but every Friday morning we check in with him early to see what's on his mind and get his reaction to some of the big stories of the week. We'll do that next.
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9: Spurgeon says they are projecting about 7,000 cars will clear out of the venue in about 45 minutes.
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1: 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Welcome to Friday morning. And we're talking with Brian Kilmeade now as we get the weekend started, Labor Day weekend. Good morning, Brian.
4: What's happening?
1: Well, we are getting into, for some folks, a long weekend, not so much around here, but I noticed some talk around, you know, Congress and around the news channels and a lot of things this week about, but we're not even to the midterms, and there are names going around about 2028. Of course, Vice President Vance on the Republican side, but now this week I'm hearing Ted Cruz, Pete Hegseth floating around. What do you think?
4: I think Ted's in. I mean, he kind of told us, I think it was 6 months ago, he's in.
15: He's got his Clarence book out now, which is fine. And it's interesting. And I had read through it quick because he was on our show. And he made it quick. You know, I'm not going to talk about 28, but he's told us before he's running. He says JD's not ready. He doesn't like JD's foreign policy. And the one thing about Ted Cruz, he likes to brawl. And he's gonna make, at the very least, he's going to make JD better. Rubio's not. Made it clear again. He's not even considering if JD runs. I talked to the president yesterday. He says the strongest ticket is JD and Rubio. He hopes they do it. He thinks they're both brilliant. So I did ask him about Ted Cruz, but I did not know if I could make it public, so I'm not gonna say it. But he expects other people to run, but he's actually got a lot to do now. So he's like, my plate is really full, and he's gonna work really hard in the midterms. And little things could happen. I'd love to see some Canadian resolve on that trade deal, and I get the sense we're doing the things necessary to bring an end to the Iran war.
1: Yeah, we heard Secretary Hegseth's name kind of float around, too. And speaking of him, Senator Tom Tillis says President Trump should fire him. And the quote is, "I've never witnessed more inept management of the brave men and women who serve our country." What's your reaction to that?
15: Yeah, I didn't see that. I'm conflicted. I'm just going to tell you, I'm friends with Pete. And I worked with him for 15 years. So, Skyler, if you were Secretary of War and people say to criticize you, I'd say, sorry, he's my friend. I'm going to just take a pass.
1: Okay.
15: Tom Tillis, I know this. Tom Tillis and Cassidy are really mad at Trump. So they'll take any opportunity to go after him. And Cornyn, too, but Cornyn's a little bit more laid back. So Massey as well. Yeah, and Trump primaried him, and he basically, Tillis bowed out. And now it's going to cost, I think, Republicans a seat. As much as I like Mike Watley's, he's still losing by 9 points. But, same thing with Cassidy. He would have won easily, but Trump went out against him, so he's angry. So now all of a sudden he can't tolerate RFK. Really? Okay. He's doing exactly what he said he was going to do, and you voted for him. Your anger has everything to do with the fact that you're angry at Trump. And you might be legitimately angry, but you just got to factor that in.
1: We're talking to Brian Kilmeade on this Friday morning. You mentioned the president's busy schedule. I mean, he's got to handle the Iran situation, dealing with Canada's trade policy, and there's all the legal fights over various things, the construction projects, what have you. But he has said he wants to go out and help Republicans right ahead of the midterms. What should his message be?
15: Really, it's very simple. When it comes to immigration, they seal the border. No one's like, I did so quick, he actually doesn't get credit for it. I think that scooping up the illegal immigrants is exactly what he said he was going to do. I don't think Kristi Noem was the best, but I think Mark Wayne Mullen is. Do a little bit of ramp-up time. But in terms of the illegal immigrants, the 8 million that came here, the ones that were here, I've never seen anything quite like it. I think he can run on that. I think he's run on reducing regulation. I think he could making those tax cuts permanent. And things like that. I think that he has really ignited the economy, which once the Iran war is over, I think will really take off. I also think that when it comes to Venezuela and what he's doing in Central and South America, that's just never been a big thing in America. But it really is part of our national security. We watch the Russians, the Cubans, the communist Cubans when they were something. We watch them infiltrate now with the Chinese, our backyard. We didn't do anything. We said, we don't care about those countries. Well, China did. They went in and did their Belt and Road program. We're taking it over. The president's actually helped flip eight dictatorships to democracies. And basically by going in there, showing support, economic support, and then becoming fortifying that alliance, I think he gets credit for that, too. And I think that, the whole administration is light years more productive than the previous one, perspective, almost in every level. So I love the fact that he's attacked DEI in every level. He's reinforced what the Supreme Court said, getting rid of affirmative action when it comes to admissions into colleges. And now he's doubling and tripling down on it. I think the whole spirit in the country of lack of political correctness and just going back to being ourselves, that is all about Trump, and hopefully it continues after Trump. And the other thing that I think doesn't get enough, credit for here, is what he's doing with AI. Look, he's 80 years old. How he's trying to grow crypto because it's a growing industry that the Bidens were afraid of. And he's trying to create regulation around it and letting these guys and these women let him grow it. And number two is with AI. is literally fueling the world. We are, the reason why our trade deficit is up is because we're able to get this money and get this high-tech equipment, the pieces, to build out our AI models. And the thing is, our economy is growing. And I think that once we get rid of this perpetual problem that's been around for 47 years, Iran, I think when the president will be, I think he'll be vindicated.
1: What do you make of the plan to use all the Venezuelan oil to lower fuel prices here?
15: It's a deal. You know, it's Venezuela's going to benefit. Right now, they're not getting anything out of the ground. We weren't getting any, our companies were not, didn't want any part of it. They lost everything when Chavez took over a couple of decades ago. Literally, they had 24 hours to leave the country. They left their assets behind. And then what the president's saying now is they cut a deal with their government. We're going to use our technology in order to get their oil out, and they're going to get a percentage of the revenue and begin to turn around their country. So I think it's great. I feel better when Venezuela has an election, starts picking their leaders. I like that they got rid of their they opened up their prisons and allowing the political prisoners to get out. And now I'd love to see in the next 6 months an election there. And then I just can't wait to watch Cuba fall. And that's on their own. That just goes to show you we're trying to get socialism here. It's destroying countries and islands all around the world. Cuba's the best example. And the guy that loves the Cubans, Chavez, Che Guevara, and Fidel Castro, is none other than Hassan Piker, the new power player of the Democrats. So good luck with that great economic model.
1: 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Have a great weekend.
15: Go get him, Skyler.
1: We have the five-day forecast for Labor Day weekend and a check of the traffic with a little bit of a power outage for a couple of folks because of this crash. We'll tell you about it next.
16: You know, we're almost past the getting into your swimsuit phase. And so now we're kind of getting into the healthy part of it.
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1: Diesel hits a new record price in the United States, soaring to an average of $5.85 a gallon. First time it's been there. Here in Tulsa, it's a little lower. AAA says the average is $5.45 a gallon for diesel. As for gas, AAA says the national average this morning is 414. In Tulsa, it's 358. 20 years of Rocklahoma continuing this weekend. It's become one of the nation's longest-running rock festivals. And this weekend, Godsmack headlines the show tonight, Papa Roach tomorrow, and on Sunday, the whole thing closes with Slayer. Our top story this morning, it's going to be dangerously hot for today, this weekend, everybody out there at Rocklahoma. National Weather Service says there's really no break just yet.
5: Meteorologist Brad McGavick says we're looking at afternoon highs in the low 100s this weekend, with heat indexes reaching 105 to 109. It'll be mostly sunny with light winds, making the heat feel even more intense. McGavick says the humidity values will be around 30 to 40% in the afternoons.
6: It'll be enough of a humidity to add a heat index component to the temperature. So while the temperature may be hovering around 100 at peak high temperatures, the amount of humidity that will be present will push those heat index values up in that 105 to 109 range.
5: McGavick says Labor Day has about a 10% chance of isolated afternoon showers and storms across the Tulsa metro. The biggest concern will be the heat, with Labor Day highs expected to reach 102 to 103 degrees. Crystal Kelly, 96.5 KRMG, Tulsa's news, weather, and traffic.
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2: Good morning, Skyler. We've almost made it to the weekend, but we're nowhere near making it to the end of the heat. That's going to build over the three-day holiday weekend. Today, still hot, the average high, 89, and we'll be 10 degrees above that. 99 our high today. Tonight, 77. Tomorrow, 100. Sunday, Labor Day, and back to work and school Tuesday, near 101. From Fox 23, I'm Chief Meteorologist James Adelot for 96.5 KRMG, Tulsa's news, weather, and traffic.
5: Mostly sunny, 75 in Claremore, and 81 at Tulsa Severe Weather Station.
10: On the big drives, we're seeing Highway 75 start to slow near the Creek Turnpike and the Creek Turnpike down on the south end of Broken Arrow. Broken Arrow Expressway, I-44, those drives are in pretty good shape across town. City Street collision coming in just east of 81st and Harvard. This is a single vehicle collision into what we thought was a light pole, but it's actually going to be a power pole, and it is one of them that supplies power to that neighborhood. In fact, hearing that it's snapped and they're working with PSO, this is going to be just east of Harvard. You want to avoid 81st in that area. A lot of first responders, and it sounds like it's going to be a busy site. From the Rickert Landscaping and Tree Service Traffic Center, I'm Chase Thompson, 96.5 KRMG, Tulsa's news, weather, and traffic.
1: Walmart wants to take a little piece of business from DoorDash and Uber Eats. 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So if you need your morning donut fix, I'll tell you how Walmart can bring it right to you. That's next.
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9: 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Skyler's riding shotgun, and he's bringing all the news, weather, and traffic you need with him. 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
1: Dropkick Murphys, one of the bands playing at Rocklahoma this year. They're going to be playing tomorrow night, Saturday. So it's headlined by Papa Roach. Right before them is Cypress Hill, which will be a lot of fun. I saw them out there 4 years ago, I guess it was. Wow. Dropkick Murphys right before that. Your keyword to text in right now to try to win some tickets to the gun show, which will be at the Expo next weekend, is Okie. Text the word Okie to 918-921-0.

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1: 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Developers say the partnership is designed to give students hands-on experience in the growing live entertainment industry. Tulsa police arresting a man accused of posing as a maintenance worker before kidnapping and robbing a woman, then committing a second armed robbery. Police say the first victim claims that Palomino Benuelos entered her apartment near 51st and Memorial, pulled a gun, tied her up, and stole cash and her phone before forcing her to withdraw additional money from an ATM. Investigators say Benuelos then stole her car, which was later found abandoned. Police connected Benuelos to a second robbery near 31st and Garnett, where a woman reportedly came home to find an armed man inside who stole her vehicle and other belongings. Benuelos was booked into the Tulsa County Jail on robbery, kidnapping, and burglary charges.
2: I've been watching the PSO outage map, and for a second there, that crash that Chase was talking about just had a handful of customers out. Now it's jumped up to 375.
3: Yeah, and I hear some chatter. It's not just a pole that was hit. It was the transmission line maybe going into that neighborhood.
2: All right, so maybe as they get things fixed, they have to turn more off.
3: This does not sound good for Grant's wife.
4: Yeah, there is a woman two houses away from the crash that's about to be in a very bad mood if she doesn't have air conditioning. All right.
2: And they called you and said it would be back on?
4: About noon is what they're saying.
2: Yeah, it'll be before that, I'm sure.
4: I hope so.
2: They kind of pad it a little bit just to make sure they have time, but I think it'll be sooner.
4: Yeah, we were very on top of this when I got a text that said, you did pay the power bill, didn't you?
2: Yeah, just a crash. So we'll talk to Chase about that in a second. First, the forecast with James.
5: Skylar, we have made it to Friday, but we've made it into even more heat and some humidity too. Highs today around 99, some parts of the metro hitting 100, and then Saturday, Sunday, and Labor Day, high temps 100 to 101. From Fox 23, I'm Chief Meteorologist James Edelott for 96.5 KRMG, Tulsa's news, weather, and traffic.
6: Mostly sunny, 79 in Owosso and 81 at Tulsa's Severe Weather Station.
3: And that collision's down in the area of 81st and Harvard. It's just a block or two east of Harvard on 81st. There are some lines down that we're going to get a power pole replaced. As we look on the roadways, Broken Arrow Expressway in pretty good shape. We've got a couple work zone slowdowns. That's Highway 75 at the Creek Turnpike. Not terrible, but we're just starting to see that more of us are traveling. And then the Creek Turnpike checking in for South Broken Arrow. 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
1: It's Friday morning going into Labor Day weekend. Good morning. This is the KRMG Morning News. I'm Skyler Cooper. It's 79 degrees right now at 731. We're going to get to 100 again this afternoon. We'll check the five-day forecast coming up. We also are following a power outage in South Tulsa, kind of around 81st and Harvard, that area. There's a crash that has taken out, according to PSO, about 375 customers without power right now. We'll get an update in a moment. Our top story, the Labor Day weekend, Rocklahoma weekend forecast is a hot one.
2: We've got to look long term to see the end of this stagnant and summer weather pattern, even though the calendar says September. High temps 100 to 101 all the way through the holiday weekend. Some indications are by next weekend that we could see some scattered showers and thunder with cooler temps arriving that next week, so the third week of September. It'll be a long wait.
1: Chief Meteorologist James Adelot there. Tulsa County, by the way, now under a burn ban until September 8th. That makes 57 of the 77 Oklahoma counties under a burn ban. Let's check more of the morning's top stories now in the 24-hour Fox News Center with Ben Morgan.
3: The former Macy's Distribution Center in Owosso is set to have a new owner.
4: The Green Heck Group, an air conditioning equipment supplier with a big presence in Tulsa already, announced its plan to acquire the massive building on Thursday. Company leaders say the move could boost the local economy and workforce with more than 700 new jobs over the next 5 years, representing a major expansion of its Oklahoma operations. Green Heck says it expects to finalize facility improvements by spring.
3: That is Fox 23 and KRMG's Ron Terrell. Police are now investigating an officer-involved shooting after they say a suspect shot another person in North Tulsa.
5: Tulsa police say a fight broke out last night near 52nd Street North and Peoria, possibly following a car accident before the confrontation escalated and shots were fired. They say the wounded victim ran into a nearby restaurant and the suspected shooter followed them inside. When officers arrived, they encountered the armed suspect and an officer shot them. Both the victim and the shooter were taken to a hospital for treatment. No officers were injured. Police say the circumstances surrounding both shootings remain under investigation. Grant Merrill, 96.5 KRMG, Tulsa's news, weather, and traffic.
3: A Tulsa County judge has revoked bond for the man accused of the deadly explosion at a Sand Springs marijuana extraction business. Ryan Bassam bonded out Sunday on two counts of first-degree murder. Investigators arrested him again in Creek County the next day, accusing him of operating a separate illegal marijuana grow near Kellyville. Bassam is now being held without bond in both cases. Pawnee police say they've identified and arrested a juvenile connected to the recent Cat in the Hat TikTok post that caused classes to cancel at Pawnee Middle School.
6: Investigators emphasize that any threat involving schools or children is treated as serious, even if someone claims it's meant to be a joke or a trend. The department thanked Pawnee Public Schools, parents, students, and community members who shared information to help move the case forward. Because the suspect is a juvenile and the investigation is still active, police aren't releasing any further details. They say protecting students, staff, and the broader community will always remain a priority. Crystal Kelly, 96.5 KRMG, Tulsa's news, weather, and traffic.
3: Happening this weekend. Thousands of people will gather for the 20th anniversary of Rocklahoma, and fans say the event has grown since its first year in Pryor.
7: As Rocklahoma celebrates 20 years this weekend, people say that they've really watched that community grow, and it's really that community that keeps people coming back year after year. Now, 103.3, the Eagles' Lynn Hernandez and Jill Monroe say that they've watched that community grow since the first Rocklahoma in 2007. They say for many people, the people they see at the festival are just as important as the bands on stage.
8: I've been at every Rocklahoma from 2007 to this year, and the people come in from all over the country, and they see each other once a year.
9: Yes.
8: And people get married out there.
9: Yep. Lifelong friendships developed from at the beginning.
7: Now, they say another part of what makes this festival so unique is that it is in Pryor, and having that small town feel really makes people feel closer together.
3: That is Fox 23 and KRMG's Bailey Coyle. KRMG News time is 7:35.
1: And hang tight. 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
2: Good morning, Skyler. Happy Friday, happy weekend, and happy three-day holiday weekend, too. And It's going to put a strain on our AC as we continue in the summer weather pattern. 99 today. Tomorrow, Sunday and Labor Day, dry and hot. 100 tomorrow, 101 Sunday and on Monday. And Tuesday, still near 101. From Fox 23, I'm Chief Meteorologist James Adelot for 96.5 KRMG, Tulsa's news, weather, and traffic.
6: 76 in Glenpool and 81 at Tulsa Severe Weather Station.
10: Those heading through Glenpool, Highway 75 northbound is starting to slow up ahead at the Creek Turnpike. We're not dealing with the backup south of 121st, but it's quickly becoming pretty tough there with your zipper merge. And then we look at the Creek Turnpike in South Broken Arrow becoming busy at Olive. Vixby, you're checking in, not backed over the River Bridge at your traffic light at 131st with some congestion developing. Most of us do have a pretty good drive underway. We've got one city street collision. It's not a major collision, but it's got a major impact with the power outage. A driver at 81st and Harvard, just east of Harvard on 81st, struck a power pole. Lines are down, and that has caused a power outage in that neighborhood. 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
1: 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That's Okie, O-K-I-E, 918-921-0965. Text that in, and you'll be entered to win some tickets to the gun show next week at Expo Square. Coming up on the KRMG Morning News, we'll find out some other things going on beyond Rocklahoma this weekend if you're making plans for Labor Day weekend. And if those plans include ordering some food and staying on the couch, well, there's a new option in town even. Tell you about it next.
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19: 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Seriously, he's totally addicted. It's kind of a problem. 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
1: 7:39 on the KRMG Morning News. Skylar Cooper here, and we are just going to decode this text message really quick. Says, quick question, is your news guy Brett Barrel, Brent Barrel, Grant Barrel, or something similar? I like Brent Barrel myself.
5: Brent Barrel.
1: Brent Barrel's hilarious.
9: That sounds like a superhero, too.
1: A little bit. Is that your alter ego?
5: Yes, absolutely.
1: We're talking about Grant Merrill.
5: Yeah. Apparently, I talk fast.
1: Was it you that, or when I said it? Somebody said it too fast, I guess.
5: I don't know.
21: I just think it would be really funny if you met someone who was named Brett Barrel, Brent Barrel.
1: Pretty cool.
5: Well, down in Salisaw, my grandfather was named Leon Merrill, and the man that did his funeral was named Cleon Harrell. So kind of a weird deal, but
1: I love that story. You need a podcast.
5: Well, if you'll co-host it with me, we'll do it.
0: There you go. 7:41. It is the Friday edition of the KRMG Morning News. We have Wobbles for Wishes coming up next week. Our friends at Make-A-Wish Oklahoma are going to be back for the, I think it's their fifth annual. It's our second time to join them at Snake Creek Shooting Sports down in Beggs. If you want to go, we're giving away a foursome. So you and three friends could come shoot clay with us. And it's going to be 8 to 2 Friday next week. You can go to KRMG.com, the KRMG app, to sign up and see if you can come join us. My mom just texted me. I guess she's listening this morning. She said the last time her and my stepdad did some skeet shooting, she beat him. I was talking about how I'm very unlikely to do very well at this, but I'm going to give it a shot.
5: Stay out of Skylar's mom's way.
0: She's a good shot, really. So we'll see how that goes. And I think it's me. Let's see if I remember the team this year. It's myself, Levi, Steve Knoll, who is our reigning champion, I believe. And then one of our guys from the promotions department.
9: Nobody even asked me.
0: Well, the shotgun will knock you on your butt.
9: It has before.
0: I don't know. The kick's pretty strong. I'd be curious to see how you do.
9: I had a sore shoulder for a long time, but I'm a pretty good shot.
0: All right. Next year. Or if someone has to sub out, we'll put you on deck.
9: All right.
0: There we go. 7:42 and some more news now with Ben Morgan.
3: Dozens of Northeast Oklahoma landowners gathered in Welch last night to voice their concerns about a major new electric transmission project proposed for the region. The Northeast Oklahoma Transmission Enhancement Project would add power lines supported by steel poles or towers, typically between 100 and 135 feet tall, with right-of-ways about 150 feet wide. AEP Oklahoma Transmission Company says the project was mandated by the Southwest Power Pool and is needed to improve grid reliability, reduce outages, and strengthen the system during extreme weather. Proposed routes are now before the Oklahoma Corporation Commission, with construction expected to begin in the summer of 2028. Rocklahoma, not the only thing happening this weekend.
4: I'm Lynn Hernandez with your KRMG. Tulsa rocks weekend at Osage Casino tonight at the Thunder Bar. You can see a band called Outlaws Reloaded. Saturday night in Ooligah at Iron Horse, you can see Cassie Latshaw. And Sunday afternoon at the Mercury Lounge at 18th in Boston, you can see Amber Watson. I'm Lynn Hernandez on 96.5 KRMG, Tulsa's news, weather, and traffic.
0: So I learned a little bit about this thing this morning. We have a story on Walmart starting in their own delivery service of food delivery. Of course, they've been doing the grocery delivery for a bit. But now if you want some food, Walmart's trying to take a little piece of business from DoorDash and Uber Eats. And it's starting with Dunkin'. That's the first business they're going to be working with. And they say they'll have a little bit more of a broad offering later. But I thought, they said it's Dunkin' inside of Walmart. Well, we started getting text messages at 918-921-0965 and open mics that there are Dunkin's in some local Walmarts now. I heard from somebody who said there's one in Sand Springs, one in Coweta, and they're remodeling them. So the one at South Tulsa there by Woodland Hills on Memorial. And then somebody said the Walmart at 91st and Elm and Broken Arrow, which is a neighborhood market. I frequent that one, and I have never noticed that. So I would have to double check. But they are apparently making their way around town, and you can order, have them brought right to your house. So if you need a little donut fix this weekend, there you go. 7:44, the KRMG Morning News. Let's check forecast here. Chief Meteorologist James Adelot.
2: Hey, Skylar, TGIF, but thank goodness for air conditioning, too, and hope yours is holding out. 99 today. Now, tomorrow, Sunday, and Labor Day, high temps 100 to 101 and no rain in sight. From Fox 23, I'm Chief Meteorologist James Adelot for 96.5 KRMG, Tulsa's news, weather, and traffic.
6: 80 in Sand Springs and 81 at Tulsa's Severe Weather Station.
10: Check. There we go. Highway 169 southbound starting to slow right at 41st in the VA interchange. Northbound Highway 169 is looking great from the Creek Turnpike up to the VA. Eastbound I-44 checking in at the Broken Arrow Expressway. See some trouble up on I-244 near Highway 11 and Highway 169. This would be for eastbound I-244. So those maybe leaving the airport connecting to the interstate headed towards Highway 169 will have a collision over to the side. Westbound 244 looking good in that area. This is just now starting to develop. 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From the Rickert Landscaping and Tree Service Traffic Center, I'm Chase Thompson, 96.5 KRMG, Tulsa's news, weather, and traffic.
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26: Three.
0: The Trump administration is asking the Supreme Court to lift a federal judge's order that blocks restrictions on mail-in voting. Those restrictions, if they go into effect, would set new voter-specific data and ballot envelope standards, potentially leading to the rejection of non-compliant ballots.
26: Two.
0: Rescuers in Nepal, this is pretty amazing. They've pulled two workers alive from a tunnel at a hydropower plant. That's raising hopes that they could find more survivors. It's been 9 days since those deadly floods swept villages and submerged the Himalayan region in mud and debris.
26: One.
0: Our top story this morning, we're heading into a hot and dry holiday weekend. Temperatures well into the triple digits. National Weather Service meteorologist Brad McGavick says highs will reach the low 100s each afternoon through the weekend and including Monday, the holiday. He says a heat index will get up to around 105 to 109. Now, there is a slight chance of rain on Labor Day, kind of scattered. He says don't count on it.
27: We may see a few isolated afternoon showers and storms, but the coverage of those will be very low. Less than 10% of the area will see anything at all. So really not much of a mention in the forecast. Don't be surprised if you see something off in the distance.
0: McGavick says the heat will be the biggest concern there. Temperatures about 102 to 103 for Monday on Labor Day.
24: 96.5 KRMG, Tulsa's news, weather, and traffic is your home for the three big things you need to know.
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2: TGIF Skyler, Friday is here and the weekend right around the corner. And not just any weekend, it's a three-day holiday weekend, and it's a hot one too. Temp today, climbing fast, will be in the 80s starting at about 9 o'clock this morning, 90s after 11, 99 our high today, tomorrow 100, Sunday and Labor Day 101, and Tuesday still hot, also around 101. From Fox 23, I'm Chief Meteorologist James Adelot for 96.5 KRMG, Tulsa's news, weather, and traffic.
6: Mostly sunny, 79 in Broken Arrow and 81 at Tulsa Severe Weather Station.
10: We've got a couple of collisions to talk about. One is on I-244. This is going to be eastbound. It's just east of Highway 11, right around that Mingo area as you get up to Highway 169. Plenty of lanes there on the interstate. You're getting through that. Just watch. And this is mostly an impact for those leaving the airport on Highway 11 connecting to eastbound 244. We've got a collision being reported for Highway 75 up near the Gilcrease Expressway, southbound 75 near 36th Street North. I do not see an impact from that. We have an impact with a city street collision, 81st and Harvard. Vehicle striking a power pole just east of Harvard. 81st has some lines down. Work zones, Highway 75 northbound slowing at the Creek. The Creek Turnpike's busy in South Broken Arrow. We have Highway 169 having a little tough time over at the BA Interchange. And let's just do this live right now as we take a look at that camera. I don't see any flashing lights, but I do see a traffic pretty congested there near 41st down to 51st at southbound 169 at the BA. Highlights are everywhere, but Oklahoma Overtime gives you the story behind them. 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
0: One more time here, you have till 8 o'clock to text the word Okie, O-K-I-E, to 918-921-0965 if you want to win tickets to the gun show next weekend at the Expo Square. Again, Okie, O-K-I-E, 918-921-0965. Answer a question about the burn ban coming up. We got that on the open mic, and we have more of the morning's top stories just ahead.
24: 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Sunshine, showers, wind, and possibly all three before lunch. Don't guess. Get the latest weather updates and plan your day the smart way.
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0: Let's catch up on some open mics here with the KRMG app.
13: So with the burn ban, are we able to use charcoal grills or do we need to stick with gas?
0: They actually mentioned that in the resolution. So here's what it says. This burn ban shall not apply to gas or electric grilling over non-flammable surfaces, nor shall it apply to industrial welding over non-flammable surfaces. So if you have some welding to do, just be careful there. And if you're going to grill, I say gas or electric is fine if it's over, if you're on the patio, for example. But don't do that on the grass at the campsite or I would imagine there's a lot of limitations to locations like that, but non-flammable surfaces, they don't get any more specific than that. It's just what it says on the resolution. A couple more open mics here. We were talking about Walmart having Dunkin' now at a lot of locations.
14: Good morning, Skyler. Good morning, crew. We sure appreciate everything you do for us. In reference to the Broken Arrow Dunkin' Donuts, a little confusion, I believe they're talking about the one on Hillside Drive. Hillside Drive does have a brand new Dunkin' Donut.
0: Okay, yeah, that's the one out just north of Kenosha, right off the Creek Turnpike, big Walmart in East Broken Arrow. And one more on that topic here on the open mic.
15: Skyler, the last thing this country needs is a Dunkin' Donuts inside the Walmart. Okay. It's not going to be good if they all get Dunkin' Donuts, man, let's be honest.
0: He's not thrilled about donuts. Are you saying we're too fat?
9: As long as they don't replace my McDonald's, it's inside the Owasso one, I'm happy.
0: Oh, that's been there a while. But you know what? I've seen some of the McDonald's leave other ones. In fact, that one they're talking about, I think used to have one.
16: Yeah, the one in Broken Arrow used to have a McDonald's, and then they gutted it out, and then that's where they do the like online pickup zone. Have you seen that?
0: I have not.
16: They have like a whole hallway like hollowed out in Walmarts now where the workers who get your stuff from the store and bring it out to your car, that's where they hang out.
0: Okay. By the way, it's nearly impossible to go into one of those now without dodging the workers who are gathering all of those
16: things.
0: That's
16: right, yeah.
0: There's a lot of traffic in the stores.
16: A lot of traffic. Yeah.
0: From those. By the way, let's go check on this power outage. Grant's following it closely because it's affecting his house.
5: Yes.
0: But it's grown quite a bit.
5: Yeah, we've got one power outage on the west that said about 363 people, and then we've got another one that said about 293. So that's going to be about, 656 people that are affected by this. And so this is basically areas along 81st Street, 81st and Harvard, 81st and Yale, all the way up to just south of 71st and Sheridan. So a good chunk of South Tulsa without power, and including Mrs. Merrill, who really needs her air conditioning back.
0: She doing okay?
5: She's doing all right.
0: All right. This is, we think, from a crash, right? Chase is talking about that crash in a neighborhood.
17: Oh, yeah. The single vehicle right into what we thought was a light pole originally, but then TFD said, no, this was the transmission line. That's what's bringing power into the neighborhood. And Skyler, we're about to go red alert out on the Broken Arrow Expressway, so get ready for that.
0: All right. We'll do that in just a second. First, the forecast with Chief Meteorologist James Adelot.
2: Good morning, Skyler. As we roll into the weekend and the holiday weekend at that, we've got heat and lots of it. Noon temp 91, high today 99. 100 tomorrow, 101 Sunday, and 101 Labor Day. From Fox 23, I'm Chief Meteorologist James Adelot for 96.5 KRMG Tulsa's news, weather, and traffic.
6: 75 in Pryor and 81 at Tulsa Severe Weather Station.
0: In a bad spot on the BA.
17: Yeah, this is eastbound on the Broken Arrow Expressway, and it's going to be as you're approaching Highway 169, that Mingo area. Typically late in the afternoon, that's the lane that backs up. John always has his hands full with it, and we've got a couple vehicles in a collision. I hear fluids are leaking. If you are eastbound on the BA, stay to the left there as you're approaching Highway 169. A lot of us are westbound on the BA. We've got slowdowns as well for southbound Highway 169 near 31st and 44st down towards Broken Arrow Expressway. There is a collision up on I-244. They were working that eastbound just east of Highway 11 near Highway 169. And then that city street collision, we just talked about the power outage that's impacting 81st just east of Harvard is where that scene is. From the Rickert Landscaping and Tree Service Traffic Center, I'm Chase Thompson, 96.5 KRMG, Tulsa's news, weather, and traffic.
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0: Good morning, it is 8:01. I'm Skyler Cooper. You're listening to the Friday edition of the KRMG Morning News heading into Labor Day weekend. It's 80 degrees right now. It'll be 100 this afternoon. Coming up here on the KRMG Morning News, we'll tell you more about the company we've learned is going to move into the old Macy's Distribution Center in Wausau. Rocklahoma weekend as well. We'll get into that coming up. Our top story is the weather for all of this. We're heading into that long weekend for some folks. The weather still going to be hot. We also have a burn ban.
2: Well, the heat rolls on and temperatures actually climbing a degree or two as we head through a dry and hot holiday weekend. At this point, it looks like we'll have to wait until next weekend to see shower chances return. And the following week, so we're looking at 2 weeks from now, indications are we'll start getting some cooler temps.
0: That's Fox 23 and KRMG Chief Meteorologist James Adelot mentioned Tulsa County now under a burn ban along with dozens of other counties, actually 57 of the 77 now under restrictions. 8:02, let's check more of the morning's top stories with Ben Morgan.
4: Green Heck wants to expand their business in Oklahoma.
8: The manufacturer of commercial heating and air products will move into the old Macy's Distribution Center in Owosso to expand their operations. Tulsa County Commissioner Stan Salee tells KRMG the agreement was finalized with a handshake between Governor Stitt and the Green Heck CEO. Salee says they will buy the massive 1.3 million square foot empty facility.
18: We just weren't trying to find a home for any company. We were trying to keep a company here.
8: This expansion is expected to bring more than 700 new jobs over the next 5 years, and they plan on investing around $300 million into the facility. Kirk McCracken, 96.5 KRMG, Tulsa's news, weather, and traffic.
4: Police now investigating an officer-involved shooting after they say a suspect shot another person in North Tulsa. Tulsa police say a fight broke out last night near 52nd Street North in Peoria, possibly following a car accident before the confrontation escalated and shots were fired. They say the wounded victim ran into a nearby restaurant and the suspected shooter followed them inside. When officers arrived, they encountered the armed suspect and an officer shot them. Both the victim and shooter were taken to the hospital for treatment. No officers were injured. Police say the circumstances surrounding both shootings remains under investigation. A big development in the fight over a proposed aluminum smelter in Inola. Oklahoma Attorney General Gettner Drummond is praising a decision from the U.S. District Court of Northern Oklahoma to move his lawsuit seeking to block construction of the plant over environmental concerns will be sent back to Rogers County District Court. The federal court says that the defendants failed to establish substantial federal jurisdiction. The court's order is final and cannot be appealed. Drummond said in a statement, quote, "This case belongs in Oklahoma State Court under Oklahoma law," and that he will continue to keep fighting for the people of Inola. A Tulsa man, already in prison for murder, has now been charged with killing a missing man back in 2008.
7: Gregory Epperson is charged with first-degree murder in the death of Ray Johnson. An affidavit shows Johnson disappeared in September 2008. Then in June 2009, a witness came forward and claimed he helped Epperson dump Johnson's body in Bird Creek near 56th Street North. Johnson's body was never found. Police tested DNA in the vehicle the witness claimed Epperson used to move the body and matched it with Johnson's family members. Epperson is already serving life in prison. He pleaded guilty to murdering Kelsey Tennant back in March 2017 in her apartment when she came home for lunch.
4: That is Fox 23 and KRMG's Michelle Lynn. Rock fans from all over the country are meeting up in Pryor for Rocklahoma this weekend. For 20 years, Rocklahoma has brought some of the biggest names in rock music to Green Country. The festival sits on about 400 acres with nearly 6,000 campsites and three stages. Organizer Chris Turner says that the camping experience is a big part of what's kept it going for two decades.
10: There's a large group of people who come no matter who's on the lineup, because it is the experience. As I mentioned, the camping is a big part of it. The things that happen out in the campground are all fan driven.
4: Not everyone camps, however. People come in from all over the country and spend money at local hotels and support local restaurants. Organizers expect nearly 20,000 people at the festival every day this weekend. KRMG News Time is 8:06.
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2: Hey, Skyler, we've made it to Friday, and TGIF, we've got temps that are going to stay hot, too. 91 at noon, 99 our high today. Day of the weekend could be even hotter, 100 to 101. Saturday, Sunday, and Labor Day, no rain in sight. We head back to work and school Tuesday and keep the heat. Tuesday's high, also 101. From Fox 23, I'm Chief Meteorologist James Adelot for 96.5 KRMG, Tulsa's news, weather, and traffic.
6: 76 in Glenpool and 81 at Tulsa's Severe Weather Station.
0: Traffic right at the BA in 169.
17: Yeah, if you're on the expressway, just stay in the inside lanes. That's eastbound BA. It's going to be tough. That right-hand lane that connects to southbound 169 does have a two-vehicle collision with some fluids leaking as part of it. Southbound 169 is going to be a little tough there over the Broken Arrow Expressway. I-244 looking a lot better near Highway 11 and Highway 169. And then we have the City Street collision down near 81st and Harvard. That's got a power pole involved. That's impacting 81st just east of Harvard. Work zone for Highway 75. A little busy at the Creek Turnpike. Not terrible. Not back down to 121st, but do watch that. Other work zones have cleared. South Broken Arrow looking great on the Creek Turnpike. 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
0: The KRMG Morning News. You're going to see these guys at Rocklahoma. Check the lineup here. I think they're today. They are today. Right here this evening. Find Jet out there. Stone Temple Pilots tonight. Godsmack headlines Friday. Papa Roach headlines tomorrow. Slayer headlines Sunday. A little later this hour, we're going to give some reviews. You know, we like to do taste testing from time to time, and we have some guests in the studio. We're all going to give our reviews of the new Oreo flavors that Chase brought in. There's chicken and waffles. There's deep fried, and there's banana pudding. Ben and I are kind of in the same boat. I don't know what was wrong with the Oreo. I always thought it was a great cookie.
16: Didn't think it needed any fixing.
0: Yeah, I know. What's wrong with it?
9: People are going crazy with these flavors these days.
0: So they have something new, it seems, all the time. They have all the collabs with the different
9: artists. And what
0: do?
9: We run out and buy it, just like they want us to.
0: Talk about it on the radio, yeah.
20: I just never imagined chicken and waffle and Oreos in the same sentence.
0: Well, here we are. Have you tried one?
20: I've not. Right. I don't know if I want to.
0: Well, we're going to roll on here. We'll do a review a little bit later. I want to play an open mic just because this has been bugging me for a while. So I got to play this and I will let you know what's going on.
22: I want to know why you all aren't covering the guy who has the fight with his homeowners association and did the boat in his front yard. I have a friend from out of state who just thinks this is the funniest story.
0: There's one really good reason why we're not covering that or anything from that page called Tulsa Area Breaking News. Because it's fake.
1: It's fake.
0: It's an AI-generated satire site, which it says in the description. AI-generated satire. So
1: they've gotten a lot of people with some of their posts.
0: It's really
1: lately. Sad.
0: You read the comments and how many people fall for this stuff. They're pretty elaborate, you know, goofy stories. I'll give them that. But it's not real. That's the problem.
12: Have you noticed some of the other cities that have their fake pages and then they point fun at other cities?
0: Oh, is that right?
12: Like there was like a city of Muskogee page and a city of Tahlequah page, and they were obviously satire and having fun with the other town.
1: Well, I saw people sharing the one where they found a bunker that was fully furnished. It was a living room just sitting there inside the ground.
0: See, the thing about this one that gets people is they're like believable.
1: Right.
0: They're not, they need to be more outlandish. Now, this guy's boat with a actual body of water in his front yard, that's a little more out there, but.
1: It is. I mean, it looks awesome, but.
0: The one they had about, you know, someone camping out in furniture on the side of the road.
1: Right.
0: That could totally happen here.
1: It could.
0: That was kind of believable. It is 8:10, and Crystal, we now know which company will occupy the former Macy's distribution center in Owosso. We will hear more about it from Kirk McCracken. He says the company is called GreenHeck. They're going to expand here.
8: The manufacturer of commercial heating and air products will move into the old Macy's distribution center in Owosso to expand their operations. Tulsa County Commissioner Stan Salee tells KRMG the agreement was finalized with a handshake between Governor Stitt and the GreenHeck CEO.
13: The governor just reaches out and says, for this and this, do we have a deal? And exec looked at his colleagues and looked back at the governor and reached out and shook his hand and said, yeah, we got a deal.
8: Salee says they will buy the massive 1.3 million square foot empty facility.
13: GreenHeck was one of my first events as a county commissioner for a ribbon cutting. The Cayenne Camus and the Chamber in 2017, they brought this company to where they are now.
8: This expansion is expected to bring more than 700 new jobs over the next 5 years, and they plan on investing around $300 million into the facility.
13: We just weren't trying to find a home for any company. We were trying to keep a company here. And not that they weren't moving any operations, to expand their operations, to double their operations.
8: Kirk McCracken, 96.5 KRMG, Tulsa's news, weather, and traffic.
0: It is 8:12 now on the KRMG Morning News. You can text us 918-921-0965 or use the open mic on the KRMG app for anything you would like to share. Now, I want to remind you that Wobbles for Wishes is next Friday. It's a week from today. In fact, starts at 8 o'clock, so by this time next Friday, we'll be underway, and I'll be on my way down with our team to Beggs at Snake Creek Shooting Sports in the Beggs area there. It's 8 to 2, and if you want to go, this is for Make-A-Wish Oklahoma. It's a benefit for them, and it's just a clay shooting tournament. We're going to have a team out there. You can bring a team if you win a spot. We have an opportunity for you to win a foursome. You and three others can come with us, so go to KRMG.com and the KRMG app to sign up. And we'll pick a winner and see you down there in Beggs next Friday. It's 8:13. Let's check weather and traffic. Chief Meteorologist James Adelot.
2: Skyler, we have made it to Friday, but we've made it into even more heat and some humidity too. Highs today around 99, some parts of the metro hitting 100. And then Saturday, Sunday, and Labor Day, high temps 100 to 101. From Fox 23, I'm Chief Meteorologist James Adelot for 96.5 KRMG, Tulsa's news, weather, and traffic.
6: Mostly sunny, 80 in Sand Springs, and 81 at Tulsa Severe Weather Station.
0: And red alert traffic on the Broken Arrow Expressway.
12: Yeah, and I think we may get to end this after this report, Skyler. We got things improving, of course. That was the roughest time as a lot of us are starting to travel ahead of 8 is right when that collision occurred. But it was eastbound BA to southbound 169. But I'm seeing that traffic flow improve there on our jam cam. In fact, everyone getting cleared up. Southbound Highway 169 may be a little sluggish right near 41st as you're approaching the BA. But even that is starting to look better. We've got Highway 75, tough still at the Creek Turnpike. But not a terrible backup. We're looking pretty good here. Now that the metro is getting cleared, we'll start talking about some of the future construction projects we get to deal with next week. From the Rickert Landscaping and Tree Service Traffic Center, I'm Chase Thompson, 96.5 KRMG, Tulsa's news, weather, and traffic.

0: Okay, it's Hollywood Undead. We're going to Rocklahoma bands this morning on our bumper songs. They're playing tonight right before Stone Temple Pilots and Godsmack out there in Pryor. It's going to be a hot weekend. Crystal, you've been to, I think, numerous Rocklahomas.
1: I've been to a few.
0: I've been to one, and I had a great time. It was not as hot as this weekend is going to be.
1: I've been to one where it was extremely hot and one where it was very, very, very, very wet.
0: And muddy, I'm sure.
1: Oh, yes.
2: I've heard the horror stories of how wet Rocklahoma can get, but the three I went to were not wet at all.
1: Well, we had to, like, hunker down in the vehicle. They told everybody to go get in their vehicles, and we sat there while it just poured and poured and poured.
0: They moved it around a bunch, trying to avoid weather, and it's like, I guess this is probably the best place for Labor Day, because it was in the middle of summer. It was just so hot.
1: It was Memorial Day weekend, and
0: right,
1: that, it literally always rained.
0: Yeah. So midsummer was too hot, too wet on Memorial Day, and now it's Labor Day, and still kind of hot like summer. It is officially summer for, what, like two more weeks? Three more weeks. It's different. There's meteorological fall, and then there's the actual fall. So if you hear weather people talking about fall, it's just because they follow differently than some other calendars. Here at 8:15, checking on the power outage situation we've been following this morning, because there was a crash a little earlier. It's some breaking news. We're over 724 people without power in South Tulsa because of a crash that Chase has been talking about, and it was right into the power equipment. So this is in a neighborhood, kind of started around 81st and Harvard. And I don't know if the power is outage is growing because of the work they're doing. Sometimes that's the case where they have to reroute things. And we're following up with Grant because it includes his house.
3: Yeah. The information we have right now, 363 on the west side, 293 on the east side. There's two different outages that they're working, and I think you've got a few more maybe. So we're hoping that this is going to be restored here pretty quickly. On the east side, it says they're still assessing the condition. They don't have an estimated restoration time. The west side says that it should be about noon. But as we know, we're hopeful that that may be, you know, just an estimate that's a little drawn out just as they cover all their bases.
0: Yeah.
3: But hopefully we get that back here pretty soon. But apparently one pole took out half of South Tulsa this morning.
4: And traffic-wise, just stay away from that area. That light, obviously, is a four-way stop. And 81st is only a two-lane street, you know. So if you're heading west from Yale to Harvard on 81st, that's going to be a bad idea. It's going to be tough.
0: Yeah, and I guess, Grant, you're talking east and west of Harvard, essentially,
3: the
0: location here. Because it does span. And folks, let us know if you're included. It looks like it might stretch well east of Yale, maybe even into Sheridan area, and up north, north of 71st. So it's kind of a wide range, but sometimes the maps don't precisely reflect where all those outages are. But again, PSO is reporting 724 right now.
3: If you're coming east on 81st, you go through Harvard, and there's a very steep hill. And once you get right over that hill, that's where they're talking about, right there near 81st in Louisville.
4: Oh, perfect. Thank you.
0: We'll keep following up on that, and Chase will have more on the crash on the BA as well.
5: 96.5 KRMG is getting you up to speed with the three big things you need to know.
0: Vice President J.D. Vance gave a White House press briefing yesterday, said a couple of things that were making headlines. One, he said he would not call the conflict in Iran a war right now. He also said there would be no more negotiating until Iran stops shooting at commercial ships. And when asked about gas prices, if they're going to fall or when they're going to fall, he said, that could have been much worse if not for what the administration did.
6: Two.
0: And our top, actually number two, you can earn a bachelor's degree with just 90 hours to 103 credit hours instead of the usual 120 now at three Oklahoma colleges. This has been approved at the University of Oklahoma, Oklahoma State University, and Rogers State, and it's limited to certain majors. For OU, that's social work. OSU, it's AI or business. And at RSU, it's workforce development.
6: One.
0: Our top story this morning, with as hot as it's going to be, that heat sticking around through today and the Labor Day weekend. Here's National Weather Service meteorologist Brad McGavick.
7: Those outdoor events, including Rocklahoma, they're all going to have to deal with the hot temperatures, highs in the low hundreds each afternoon. Heat index values 105 to 109.
0: He says skies will stay sunny, light winds, that'll add to the heat stress, and rain chances are very low, but you might see some stuff come up on Labor Day Monday. Just isolated. The heat will be the bigger concern, he says. Highs on Monday, if you're trying to get out and do something. If you have the day off, be 102 or 103.
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0: And we have team coverage. 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
6: Hey, Skyler, we've made it to Friday, and TGIF, we've got temps that are going to stay hot to 91 at noon, 99 our high today, and the weekend could be even hotter, 100 to 101. Saturday, Sunday, and Labor Day, no rain in sight. We head back to work and school Tuesday and keep the heat Tuesday's high. Also 101 from Fox 23. I'm Chief Meteorologist James Adelot for 96.5 KRMG Tulsa's news, weather, and traffic.
1: Sunny skies, 78 in Jinx and 81 at Tulsa Severe Weather Station.
4: We're going to ease off the red alert. Things have cleared up on the Broken Arrow Expressway, which is great because I just took a bite of one of these cookies and it's just awful. So I'm I am dying in here. Y'all can guess on your own which of the three I don't think is the best. Highway 169 southbound, a little sluggish at 41st in the BA. We look down to the south end, Highway 75 of the Creek Turnpike, improving there for Tulsa Hills. 81st and Harvard, that's a tough intersection. The power is out, and if you are traveling in that area, 81st, you're not going to get through. There are some lines down just east of Harvard on 81st. That's what we're avoiding. From the Rickert Landscaping and Tree Service Traffic Center, I'm Chase Thompson, 96.5 KRMG, Tulsa's news, weather, and traffic.
0: Now, we're going to give our reviews here of these cookies at 8:40. I've got the chicken and waffle Oreos. They do not smell good. There's banana pudding and there's deep fried. So we'll try these 8:40. Everybody's going to crowd around and we'll tell you our thoughts on them. 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
0: Chase is right. I'm drinking cold coffee to wash down one of those Oreos. In fact, I only like one of the three. We'll get into this at 8:40. One of them is pure terror. Very bad. Taste testing on a Friday morning here. We're having our cookout later. For an early Labor Day cookout at Zellner Media Group. So I brought cupcakes, you guys, if you want to wash away the Oreo flavor.
1: Who's manning the grill?
0: Probably Levi, our program director. Oh. He's usually the grill master.
1: All right.
3: He usually does a pretty good job.
0: He does a great job.
1: Are you going to be watching closely to make sure he does everything okay, Grant?
3: No.
0: He's going to be asleep.
3: I'm going to be asleep by then.
2: If you're not too careful and you hang around Levi around the grill, he might throw you on it.
3: But here's the problem now, Skyler. We don't have power, so I don't know if I want to go home. So well, I don't know if I'll be asleep or not.
0: Sleep in Levi's office while he's cooking.
3: He said I could have the couch anytime.
0: There you go. 8:23, our Oreo reviews coming up at 8:40. And right now we get more news with Ben Morgan.
11: Strong storms rolling across several states from the Midwest to the East overnight.
12: In Pittsburgh, traffic slowed by flash flooding. More than 2 inches of rain fell fast, setting a daily record. Heavy rain also flooding some roads in Milwaukee, Wisconsin. Tornado warnings and severe thunderstorms rocking the Detroit area. And a state of emergency declared in Erie County, Pennsylvania, after storms caused major damage.
11: That is ABC News Chief Meteorologist Ginger Z.
13: I'm Lynn Hernandez with your KRMG Tulsa Rocks Weekend. 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You can see the band Stonecutters. And Sunday afternoon, happy hour with Manta Rays and the usual Paul Benjamin Band residency at The Colony in Midtown. I'm Lynn Hernandez on 96.5 KRMG, Tulsa's news, weather, and traffic.
0: So over in Berlin right now is the IFA, Innovation for All Conference. This is where they highlight new technology, just kind of prototypes and things, kind of like CES. But the one in Vegas, I think, is those are new products that are rolling out that are kind of legitimate. These sound like they're just being tested, like the solar-powered laptop.
1: Okay.
0: I have a couple of thoughts on that. One, my phone got overheated just driving home yesterday in the sun. It told me that it needed to cool down. So I don't know why putting a piece of equipment like a laptop in the sun is a good idea, unless the solar-powered thing is separate and it just plugs into it.
1: Maybe just like you do with the bird feeders that have the cameras.
0: Oh, yeah, okay.
1: Where you just plug that little thing
0: in.
1: Yeah,
0: I've got one of those. Or there's the smart fish tank.
1: Ooh, I could go for that.
0: It says you control it with an app. I don't know what you control.
1: Maybe the colors and the lights and I don't know.
0: I wonder if there's like a...
1: Can you drop a treat?
0: Yeah, a little dispenser for food. So that's one of the things they have. They also have sleep monitoring earbuds. I have tried everything trying to sleep with different sounds. I just don't think earbuds would work for me because it's either uncomfortable or you'll knock them out.
1: Yeah, I would never be able to sleep with earbuds in.
0: I do have a friend who says he sleeps with earplugs, just like the traditional stuff, something you wear.
1: My boyfriend wears earplugs so he can sleep next to me.
0: My friend said it was actually, it lulls him to sleep because you like hear your own heartbeat. He compared it to when babies... Like, you know, the heartbeat soothes the baby.
1: Yeah, yeah.
0: So maybe that.
3: I tried to sleep.

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1: Way a part of 81st impacted. It's blocked just east of Harvard. Broken Arrow Expressway interchange with I-44. Collector roads and ramps are a little rough. If you're inbound on the BA, you do want to stay to the left there as the big Broken Arrow Expressway gets up towards I-44. The interstate itself is not impacted, but it's the collector road that runs along westbound I-44. Just a little tough here at the moment. From the Rickert Landscaping and Tree Service Traffic Center, I'm Chase Thompson, 96.5 KRMG, Tulsa's news, weather, and traffic.
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10: Friday morning on a long weekend for a lot of folks. Heading into Labor Day, it's 8:30. This is the KRMG Morning News. I'm Skyler Cooper, 81 degrees right now, up to 100 again this afternoon. Triple digits will be the story for a while longer. We have a heat advisory today as well. Coming up on the KRMG Morning News, I'll tell you about the shooting that happened in North Tulsa last night. Police say one guy shot another guy, went into a restaurant, kept firing. That's why officers had to shoot the suspect. We'll get the details on that. Also, more on the company that's moving into the Macy's Distribution Center, the former building up there in Owosso. Our top story, we are rolling into this hot weekend, and it is going to be the main story if you're headed out to Rocklahoma, whatever you're doing, if you're headed to the lake. Chief Meteorologist James Adelot says prepare for heat, but there is a glimmer of hope way out ahead.
11: You know, when you're looking 10 days to 2 weeks down the line for a big weather pattern change, that you are in a very stagnant summer pattern. And that's what we're in, despite it being September. Highs, triple digits, or even a tiny bit higher as we roll through the holiday weekend. Slight chance of rain and thunder returning by next weekend. And the following week, looks like we will see cooler temps return finally.
10: And Tulsa County is under a burn ban, along with 56 other Oklahoma counties. We'll get more on that with the five-day forecast coming up. Right now, more of the morning's top stories with Ben Morgan.
12: A company that manufactures commercial heating and air products are moving into the old Macy's Distribution Center in Owosso to expand their Oklahoma operations. Tulsa County Commissioner Stan Salee telling KRMG the agreement was finalized with a handshake between Governor Kevin Stitt and the Green Heck CEO. Salee says Green Heck will buy the massive

0: 1.3 million square foot empty facility and turn it into a major expansion.
1: Not every day you get this kind of an investment for quality jobs in your community.
0: This expansion is expected to bring more than 700 new jobs over the next 5 years, and they plan on investing around $300 million into the facility. A small part of GreenHack's business is cooling data centers. We are hearing from Tulsa police after an officer-involved shooting last night. Police say two people were shot, including a suspect. Police say an altercation, possibly over a car crash, escalated into gunfire near 52nd Street North in Peoria. Investigators say the suspect shot someone, then followed them into a restaurant while continuing to fire. Captain Richard Muhlenberg says the suspect raised a gun at officers and two officers opened fire.
2: This and many incidents like this are completely avoidable. I mean, this is just utter violence, and this is someone making a terrible choice. No idea why this person did what he did, but the consequences of his actions are dire.
0: Both the suspect and the shooting victim were taken to the hospital. The two officers who fired their weapons are now on administrative leave while police investigate. A big development in the fight over a proposed aluminum smelter in Inola.
3: Oklahoma Attorney General Gettner Drummond is praising a decision from the U.S. District Court of Northern Oklahoma to move his lawsuit seeking to block construction of the plant over environmental concerns. It will be sent back to Rogers County District Court. The federal court says the defendants failed to establish substantial federal jurisdiction. The court's order is final and cannot be appealed. Drummond said in a statement, quote, this case belongs in Oklahoma State Court under Oklahoma law, and that he will continue to keep fighting for the people of Inola. Grant Merrill, 96.5 KRMG, Tulsa's news, weather, and traffic.
0: A Tulsa County judge has revoked bond for the man charged in the deadly explosion at a Sand Springs marijuana extraction business.
4: Ryan Bassam bonded out Sunday on two counts of first-degree murder. We told you investigators arrested him again the next day in Creek County, accused of operating a separate illegal marijuana grow. Bassam is now being held without bond in both cases.
0: That is Fox 23 and KRMG's Ron Terrell. Pawnee police say that they've identified and arrested a juvenile connected to the recent Cat in the Hat TikTok post that caused classes to cancel at Pawnee Middle School. Investigators emphasize that any threat involving schools or children is treated as serious, even if someone claims it was meant as a joke or a trend. The department thanked Pawnee Public Schools, parents, students, and community members who shared information and helped move the case forward. Because the suspect is a juvenile and the investigation is still active, police are not releasing further details. They say protecting students, staff, and the broader community will always remain a priority. A home in South Tulsa was damaged after it caught fire while undergoing renovations. The Tulsa Fire Department says when they got to the home around 11 o'clock yesterday morning, the homeowner and a construction crew were there, and everyone had already made it out safely.
5: We were able to confine the damage to one room. It was like a bonus room. The damage, it wasn't bad. We were able to keep it to that room, and we were able to effectively do all our salvage and overhaul operations, try and reduce as much damage as possible while we extinguish this fire.
0: The Tulsa Fire says the cause is still under investigation. KRMG News Time is 8:35.
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7: Good morning, Skyler. We've almost made it to the weekend, but we're nowhere near making it to the end of the heat. That's going to build over the three-day holiday weekend. Today, still hot. The average high, 89. We'll be 10 degrees above that. 99 our high today. Tonight, 77. Tomorrow, 100. Sunday, Labor Day. And back to work and school Tuesday, near 101. From Fox 23, I'm Chief Meteorologist James Adelon for 96.5 KRMG, Tulsa's news, weather, and traffic.
8: Sunny skies, 75 in Pryor, and 81 at Tulsa Severe Weather Station.
9: If you're heading into the metro, had a pretty good drive underway. I-44, Broken Arrow Expressway, and highways have all been providing a good drive here in the last few minutes. We had some trouble on the B8 Highway 169. That's cleared up. Looking at your work zone, Highway 75 at the Creek Turnpike, that's all clear. No congestion at the moment. We have the turnpikes moving fairly well. Maybe you're heading out of town for some holiday travel. Muskogee Turnpike near Coweta and Porter in good shape. City streets, we've got the collision on the south. south end. We've been tracking that power outage near 81st and Harvard. That was a vehicle into what we thought was just a light pole, but it was actually a power pole, and there are some lines down. 81st is blocked just east of Harvard. Live from River Spirit Casino Resort, it's Saturday Night 100K Live. Join them for one epic Saturday night, September 26th. 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From the Rickert Landscaping and Tree Service Traffic Center, I'm Chase Thompson, 96.5 KRMG, Tulsa's news, weather, and traffic.
10: Chase, on that power outage, is there any impact at 71st and Harvard?
9: Let's take a look.
10: Got an open mic. Somebody asked about police activity at 71st and Harvard. He might have mistaken where he was, because most of it's down at 81st, we know.
9: Well, I do see traffic's a little tough there. Let me get a refresh here. I don't have an active collision, but that could very well be tied to it. You know, it's in close proximity.
11: Yeah. The outage map is showing a bit of the power outage stretching across 71st between Harvard and Lewis.
10: Okay, it could be that. So he was wondering what's going on out there. It's probably this power outage. It has reduced. It peaked over 700. It's now down to 442 customers. So, Grant, hopefully your wife will get her power and AC back soon.
11: I need it to be 441 pretty quick.
10: It's 837 on the other side of the break. We're going to give our review here on the new Oreo flavors. There's chicken and waffles, there's deep fried, and there's banana pudding.
9: Boy, are we ever going to give a review.
10: That's up next.
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0: that Crystal is the most excited to see at Rocklahoma. I don't know if they're going to do a Christmas song on Labor Day.
1: Probably not, but this one was good.
2: I did this just for you, Crystal.
1: Thank you.
0: I was pretty impressed by this when we played it back around Christmas time. The Pretty Reckless, they're going to be Sunday right before Black Label Society and Slayer. If you're headed out to Rocklahoma, I'm going to catch them there on that evening. 8:40 now, the KRMG Morning News on a Friday. We're going to have more on the forecast coming up, and it sounds like that work is going to take a while at 81st and Harvard, where they're repairing that power pole that's been taken down by a crash. It happened earlier this morning, and still over 400 customers without power. That is an improvement from the 720-something that we saw earlier this morning, so we'll keep you updated on that. Now, as we check more of the morning's top stories, we hear from Ben Morgan.
3: Northeastern State University has been named the official university of the new Regent Bank Amphitheater in Broken Arrow. It's part of a multi-year partnership. The agreement will create internships, practicums, guest speaker programs, and other career opportunities for NSU students at its Tahlequah, Muskogee, and Broken Arrow campuses, as well as online students. The amphitheater will also host student-focused events, including an annual NSU College Night. Developers say the partnership is designed to give students hands-on experience in the growing live entertainment industry. Tulsa police arresting a man accused of posing as a maintenance worker before kidnapping and robbing a woman, then committing a second armed robbery. Police say the first victim claims that Palomino Banuelos entered her apartment near 51st and Memorial, pulled a gun, tied her up, and stole cash and her phone before forcing her to withdraw additional money from an ATM. Investigators say Banuelos then stole her car, which was later found abandoned. Police connected Banuelos to a second robbery near 31st and Garnett, where a woman reportedly came home to find an armed man inside who stole her vehicle and other belongings. Banuelos was booked into the Tulsa County Jail on robbery, kidnapping, and burglary charges.
0: 8:42 now, we're going to do our Oreo reviews. Ben, have you been in here to try them?
4: No.
0: Are you joining us?
4: All right. Okay. Let me get in there.
0: He doesn't sound excited about it.
4: Well, someone told me that. Well, I guess we'll find out.
0: Come on in here. Let's go. All right, so we're going to give our reviews. We've all gone ahead and tasted early. For one, I don't want to hear chewing on the air. Two, just got to save some time. So let's start with, if you guys want to pull your mics, we have Amber and Lindsay in from our Zellner Media Group marketing and promotions
1: team. We got the girls.
5: Hello.
0: Hey, so
6: cookie party over here.
0: Yeah, Ben's in here getting his. Lindsay, what did you think of banana pudding, deep fried, and chicken and waffles?
5: Banana pudding tastes exactly like what you think it does.
0: Terrible.
5: Delicious banana pudding with like the wafer crackers. Chicken and waffles was way maple-y. Yeah. So if you don't like a maple cookie, maybe don't do that one. And deep fried kind of tasted like a regular Oreo a little bit.
0: Amber?
7: Yeah, I'm kind of on the same page. Deep fried was, I think, my favorite, although I thought banana pudding was going to be my favorite. But deep fried tasted like a reverse Oreo because it was the golden cookie on the outside with the chocolate on the inside. So
0: I'm one of the only ones with my particular opinion on these. Crystal, what do you think?
1: Well, like the deep fried, it actually does taste like it's been deep fried. There's like that little bit of burnt taste. I don't know how they got it there, but it's pretty good. The chicken and waffles, I taste no chicken. No chicken whatsoever.
5: Dang chicken in there.
4: I taste something, though.
1: Syrupy, which is way too sweet. Yeah. Now, the banana, just like every banana you would think of.
0: Yeah, Chase, you like that
1: Always
0: one.
1: Good.
8: Yeah, so I started with the deep fried first. And it was okay, and I'm looking over at the paper I set them on. It's just soaked in grease. The chicken and waffles, no. That was the one I had a hard time doing the traffic report earlier after I consumed. The banana pudding, though, top-notch. Just like a bowl of banana pudding with wafers. I love it.
0: All right, Ben, what do you think?
4: All right, so I started with the banana pudding. I actually really like banana pudding. So this was sort of delightful in a way. I wouldn't choose it over a regular Oreo, though. So the chicken and waffle one, straight into the trash. Nope.
1: Right.
4: And the deep fried Oreo one. Yeah, like you said, it does have this sort of like burnt texture to it. Also, it looks like the cookies themselves are a bit fluffed up.
1: And did you see it looks like a tiny waffle?
8: Yeah, the chicken and waffle, one of the cookies is a little waffle pattern.
4: Well, I'll have to look in the trash because I did not notice that.
0: All right. Well, I disagree with all of you guys. I think the banana one is disgusting. Not a fan of that. I don't like the fake banana.
4: Mr. Joyless
0: though.
4: Over here.
2: I did the sensible thing and ate Tessa's cupcakes.
0: There you go. That's the smart choice. But the deep fried is actually, I kind of like that one. Did not care for the chicken and waffles. You guys are right. It's just kind of weird. I don't know what they're going for there. But I got to play you this open mic we got on the KRMG app. When it comes to the deep fried Oreo.
6: Deep fried is not a flavor. It's a way of life.
5: Yes.
0: Yeah, fair enough. It's not a flavor, but it's something. It's unique.
4: My culture is not your costume.
0: Definitely not wrong. All right, Amber, Lindsay, thanks for coming by and playing along.
5: Thanks.
0: We'll see you at the cookout later this morning.
5: Yes.
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9: Good morning, Skyler. As we roll into the weekend and the holiday weekend at that, we've got heat and lots of it. Noon temp 91, high today 99. 100 tomorrow, 101 Sunday, and 101 Labor Day. From Fox 23M, Chief Meteorologist James Adelot for 96.5 KRMG, Tulsa's news, weather, and traffic.
1: 79 in Broken Arrow, sunny and 81 at Tulsa's Severe Weather Station.
8: All right, so as we take a look at our roadways, the big drives in and across town are in good shape. You have that city street situation down at 81st and Harvard. That intersection's completely dark. It's east of Harvard on 81st where the lines are down. Power crews are actively working, and that's going to be an area to avoid all day today until they get that taken care of. If you're heading out on the turnpikes, I am very proud of the Turner Turnpike to Oklahoma City, the Muskogee Turnpike down near Coweta, and even the Will Rogers Turnpike, all looking good if you're leaving the metro. 50 years ago, the Sputter lit their charcoal grill. People have been coming back ever since. Free melt in your mouth, steak dinner. Come to Tulsa's hidden gem, the Sputter. Tuck behind Jiffy Loop, 51st and Sheridan. 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
13: Tulsa drivers know the rules. Leave early, pack patience, and keep 96.5 KRMG locked on the radio dial. Because when there's a wreck on the BA, congestion on I-44, or slowdown creeping through Midtown, Chase Thompson and John Philbeck are already on it.
14: It's a couple of miles right now, eastbound on the Broken Arrow Expressway.
8: Tough there, merging from two lanes down to one, already becoming stop-and-go traffic.
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13: 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We are 96.5 KRMG, Tulsa's traffic station. 96.5 KRMG is getting you up to speed with the three big things you need to know.
0: Three. Diesel fuel hitting a record price in the U.S., up to $5.85 a gallon for the first time ever. Now, in Tulsa, it's not quite that high. AAA says the average around here is $5.45. As for gas, AAA says the national average right now is $4.14 a gallon in Tulsa, $3.58.
5: Two.
0: 20 years of Rocklahoma. It's become one of the nation's longest running rock festivals, and it's happening this weekend. Got started last night officially, but there are the bigger acts that begin today. Godsmack headlines the show tonight. Papa Roach tomorrow. and the weekend closes with Slayer.
15: One.
0: Our top story on the KRMG Morning News, if you're going out there, it's going to be very hot. Actually, all weekend it's going to be that way. The National Weather Service says no break in sight just yet, at least not in the immediate forecast.
1: Meteorologist Brad McGavick says we're looking at afternoon highs in the low 100s this weekend, with heat indexes reaching 105 to 109. It'll be mostly sunny with light winds, making the heat feel even more intense. McGavick says the humidity values will be around 30 to 40% in the afternoons.
16: It'll be enough of a humidity to add a heat index component to the temperature. So while the temperature may be hovering around 100 at peak high temperatures, the amount of humidity that will be present will push those heat index values up in that 105 to 109 range.
1: McGavick says Labor Day has about a 10% chance of isolated afternoon showers and storms across the Tulsa metro. The biggest concern will be the heat, with Labor Day highs expected to reach 102 to 103 degrees. Crystal Kelly, 96.5 KRMG, Tulsa's news, weather, and traffic.
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0: We have a burn ban in Tulsa County, too. That's until September 8th is where they have it set right now. We'll talk more about that in a second. Right now, team coverage with the five-day forecast brought to you by Don Carlton Honda, 4141 South Memorial, Fox 23, and KRMG Chief Meteorologist James Adelot.
9: Good morning, Skyler. We've almost made it to the weekend, but we're nowhere near making it to the end of the heat. That's going to build over the three-day holiday weekend. Today, still hot. The average high, 89. We'll be 10 degrees above that. 99 our high today. Tonight, 77. Tomorrow, 100. Sunday, Labor Day, and back to work and school Tuesday near 101. From Fox 23, I'm Chief Meteorologist James Adelot for 96.5 KRMG, Tulsa's news, weather, and traffic.
1: Sunny skies in 77 in Bixby, 81 at Tulsa Severe Weather Station.
8: We are going to have some work on Highway 412 and the Sand Springs Expressway starting next week as we come back from Labor Day. Four bridge rehab projects on Highway 412. One will be west of Sand Springs at 177th West Avenue. The other three are going to be around Sand Springs towards Tulsa. We also will have Highway 97 over in Sand Springs over the Arkansas River starting a bridge project. So that'll be four on Highway 412 and one on Highway 97. All that work begins Tuesday for Sand Springs. Going to be fun next week. If you are an Oklahoma sports fan, don't miss the all-new Oklahoma Overtime. 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
13: News that matters, accurate weather forecasts, and traffic that helps avoid delays. 96.5 KRMG, Tulsa's news, weather, and traffic.
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0: Quickly here, if you are wondering about the burn ban, the Tulsa County language says that it shall not apply to gas or electric grilling over non-flammable surfaces. So you can grill if you're using gas or electric and not on the grass or not anything flammable. Also, if you need to do industrial welding, that's included as well for non-flammable surfaces. And by the way, we're watching that power outage. We'll continue to follow it. There was a crash earlier South Tulsa around 81st and Harvard. We're seeing the numbers start to fall down a little bit. So some lights coming back on, but be careful in that area on 81st Street. Traffic lights affected as well. Let's check weather and traffic here on a Friday. Have a great Labor Day weekend. We'll talk to you next week. Here's Chief Meteorologist James Adelot.
23: Skylar, we have made it to Friday, but we've made it into even more heat and some humidity too. Highs today around 99, some parts of the metro hitting 100. And then Saturday, Sunday, and Labor Day, high temps 100 to 101. From Fox 23, I'm Chief Meteorologist James Adelot for 96.5 KRMG, Tulsa's news, weather, and traffic.
24: 75 and prior, sunny and 81 at Tulsa Severe Weather Station.
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3: Folks will be braving the heat out in Pryor this weekend.
4: City streets of South Tulsa, watch for activity 81st and Harvard. Earlier collision if you're headed to Glenfold. Highway 75 southbound at 121st, narrowing to one lane. That is surface repairs. Impact going until 3. I'm Chase Thompson.
3: Thank you, Chase. It is 9:01. We have sunny skies and 82 degrees here in Tulsa. From the KRMG 24-hour Fox News Center, I'm Ben Morgan with team coverage of our top stories. Rock fans from all over the country are meeting up in Pryor for Rocklahoma this weekend. For 20 years, Rocklahoma has brought some of the biggest names in rock music to Green Country. The festival sits on about 400 acres with nearly 6,000 campsites and 3 stages. Organizer Chris Turner says that camping experience is a big part of what's kept it going for 2 decades.
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15: The heat rolls on near 100 this afternoon, 78 tonight, 101 tomorrow. Sunday and Labor Day could be the peak of the heat this week, 102 for high temps, and Tuesday still at or above 100. From Fox 23M Chief Meteorologist James Adelot for 96.5 KRMG, Tulsa's news, weather, and traffic.
3: Right now, we've got fair skies up to 83 degrees here in Tulsa.
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16: Three.
3: A miracle in the mud this morning after two men were recovered alive from a tunnel more than a week after they've been trapped inside a narrow tunnel near the Nepali mountainside.
16: Two.
3: The jury in the murder trial for Lindsay Clancy remains deadlocked as jurors weigh Clancy's criminal responsibility for the killing of her children in 2023.
16: One.
3: And President Trump recently announced a plan that will allow 300,000 metric tons of beef to enter the U.S. for 90 days at lower tariffs. At 9:06, I'm Ben Morgan on 96.5 KRMG, Tulsa's news, weather, and traffic.
17: From the Fox News Radio studios in Midtown Manhattan, giving you opinions and facts with a positive outlook. It's Brian Kilmeade.
18: Hi, everyone. So glad you're there. It's the Brian Kilmeade Show coming your way as we get set for the after Labor Day sprint for the midterms, which has so much impact, too. And I remember a time where it used to be very predictable as how many seats do you lose? Do you lose both the Senate and the House? I think they're both up for grabs. Anyone who says it's done, the die is cast, I think is flat out lying and guessing or hoping. And I just don't see it. When you talk about 19 seats in the House, please tell me you have the internal numbers that are going to reveal it. When you talk about what the direction of New Hampshire is going to be, my goodness, you know who's on the ballot in New Hampshire? You have a socialist who was down by 40 points, now down by 9. So I don't know who John Sununu or Scott Brown is, most likely going to be Sununu, is going to be going against there. So much has to be, still much has to be figured out too. Also, I don't know where we're going to be at with the Iran war either. Bottom of the hour, I'm going to talk to Dakota Meyer, U.S. Marine, a Medal of Honor recipient. And Mark Thiessen is with us right now, former speechwriter for Bush, Fox News contributor, Washington Post columnist, a fellow at AEI. Mark, welcome back.
19: Good to be with you, Brian.
18: So, Mark, first off, I think we should look at the midterms. I know you have people, everyone around you is somehow involved in politics. And that's most people talk about. Do you think this game is yet to be played? Do you believe the die is cast for either chamber?
19: No, I don't think it's cast. And look, I just look at the, just look back to the 2022 midterms, right? So remember on election night how we were all expecting a red wave in 2022. Biden was an absolute disaster. We had just gotten through the Afghan withdrawal, which is the worst foreign policy debacle in either of our lifetimes. His polling numbers had collapsed after that. We had the worst inflation in four decades, worst border crisis in American history, worst crime wave in the cities. And he put in the best midterm performance of any president since John F. Kennedy, except for Bush right after 9/11, which was an anomaly, right? How did that happen? We put up a bunch of really bad candidates. We put up, you know, in Georgia and other places with Herschel Walker and Dan Baldock and Blake Masters, and we lost a bunch of winnable races. And we did the same thing in the House. This time around, it's almost the reverse. You've got, you know, the Democrats have to win. They need plus four to flip the Senate, right? They can't lose any blue seats. And so in Michigan, which is an open blue seat, they put up El Said, who's a radical Islamist, hates football, thinks it's racist and homophobic in Michigan. A terrible candidate. Puts that seat in play. They have to flip Maine. Susan Collins is their best chance of a pickup in the Senate. What do? They come up with a guy with a Nazi tattoo who allegedly raped his girlfriend. And then they come up with his replacement is a guy who Susan Collins said, I'm not going to raise the fact that he's fathered children with his cousin.
18: Right.
19: So they're
18: yeah. In fact, you want to hear that? Let's listen. No, yeah. We don't have it. Oh, But I do want you to hear this. In terms of what's going on in Texas, the Republicans getting their own way there with Ken Paxton. Donald Trump is being pushed now to spend money there, and I think he will. Here's what Karl Rove said.
16: The president got him into the general election. Without the president's endorsement, he would have lost. The president has $400 million as of July 31st sitting in MAGA Inc. And tens of millions of dollars sitting in other pockets that he controls, super PACs. And he's got to, if he wants to have Paxton win, he needs to come in. Time is running out. If the president wants to have Paxton win, he needs to be tossing a lot of money Paxton's way so that ads can be run that depict Tallarico as the far left winger that he is. If not, Tallarico is going to run the message of my opponent is the most corrupt politician in Texas history all the way to the victory line.
18: Do you think it needs the Trump money?
19: Oh, absolutely. So here's the other thing. So here's the counter to what I was just saying to you. We're doing the same thing again in some of these races. So, you know, Trump pressured attacked Tillis, and Tillis just said, screw this. I'm not running again. And now we're probably going to lose North Carolina as a result of that, right? In Texas, we had a safe incumbent in John Cornyn, who was the chairman of the senatorial committee for two cycles and could raise his own money, right? And instead, we cast him out and put in Paxton, who's, you know, a corrupt philanderer, who's, you know, who's an extremely unattractive candidate, except for the hardcore base, and who is lazy and is not raising money and is not, spent 4th of July weekend instead of campaigning across Texas, went to London on vacation with his mistress. So, yeah, that's put Texas in play. And now the problem we have is that we've got all these, you know, one of the problems we have in this campaign is look at where the races are that are toss-ups. Alaska, Ohio, Iowa, North Carolina, Maine. These are Republican seats. Many of them were safe red seats that are now in play. We've got to spend a lot of money. The senatorial committee, the Senate Leadership Fund, got to spend a lot of money to make sure that we hold on to those seats. And all of a sudden, Texas goes in and puts Texas in play that shouldn't be in play. So yes, I think if the president endorsed Paxton, and that's his prerogative as the head of the party, but he's got to help him over the finish line.
18: Yeah,
19: absolutely, and I think he will.
18: And by the way, Paxton and Lawrence Jones always tells me this: unbelievably popular in Texas, and never lost a statewide election. So we'll see. He's got to push back on that. Listen, I'm a John Cornyn fan. I think he's one of the classiest people you're going to meet, type of person you want in Congress. So I don't really know the problem.
19: But here's the thing, Brian. I go by William F. Buckley's rule, which is that I support the most conservative candidate who's electable. Right. And so you have in John Cornyn. I know that John Cornyn has never lost a race in Texas either. I know that he's not as conservative as Paxton is. And some people in the base were unhappy with some things about him. He was the safest bet to hold on to that seat.
18: No, I know. So, it's not worth talking about.
19: It was a mistake to push him out.
18: Right. What they got to do, too, is shore up some of those redistricting seats that were going to go Trump's way if he held on to the Hispanic vote, and we'll see if he's going to. The most vulnerable one, the best chance to flip, I think, is Michigan with El Said there, which if you look at the real career average, he's up a point, but the latest polls have Rogers up. But listen to what he called Rogers yesterday. Cut 20.
20: Given the fact that Mike Rogers, who you agree is a beta, is my opponent, it probably shouldn't be very hard.
21: They're coming at me on football. Mm-hmm. I was the captain of a high school football team. I literally told, I was like, okay, you want football? You know Oklahoma drill is? How about me and Mike Rogers doing Oklahoma drill right now? I'll show you how much I love football.
20: Me and Mike Rogers and Donald Trump. That's American masculinity. We're headed in very much the wrong direction. And then there's like eyeliner, JD Vance.
18: So number one, that is him with Jesse. And then the other ones were recently. But Rogers is beta, the military guy with an FBI background who was on the Senate Select Committee, the House Select Committee on Intelligence. Number two is, really? You're the one who called football racist and you didn't like it. So I'm pretty sure either you're not telling the truth or you weren't captain. Because most people become captain when their teams vote for them. Did a bunch of racists vote you captain? Wally hates fireworks too?
19: Yeah, well, let's tell me your, you know, First of all, tell me you peaked in high school without telling me you peaked in high school. I was the captain of my high school football team. Yay. You know, like, you know, and also, by the way, he's projecting himself as an alpha. What the Americans really, really want is an alpha Islamic radical. That's what we need in America, in the Senate, an alpha Islamic radical. I mean, give me a freaking right. break. And I'm sorry, he said that it's a racist and homophobic sport. Mike Rogers should put up ads, and we should not give any money to Paxton that would stop him from doing this. Put up ads in Michigan. Every single Michigan State, University of Michigan football game, every Detroit Lions game, playing El Said's words to him, to every football fan in Michigan. That's how you spend money. You don't spend money on a candidate who, instead of fundraising over the weekend in Texas, decided to go with his mistress to hang out in London. Of all places to spend the 250th anniversary of the 4th of July in London? Are you serious?
18: Yeah. By the way, J.D. Vance looks like that. He doesn't wear eyeliner. He's got eyebrows. You know, he's got. What are you talking about? You're making fun of people's looks? All right, that's fine. So let's talk about the latest in Iran. I know she wrote an editorial just saying we'll start with Ukraine. Ukraine build their own patriots. But what the president's worried about, or what they've told him, is that if you let Ukraine build their own patriots, they're worried about the intelligence behind those patriots getting into Russia.
19: Yeah.
18: So how do you solve that problem?
19: So Jack Keane and I talked about this, and we've got a elegant solution, and the president actually just truthed out my column, so he seems to like it. It's very simple. You do three things. You license them to produce a less capable Patriot missile that Lockheed has developed called the Patriot Ace, which is basically 70% of the accuracy of the Patriot, the MSC, which is the one we build now, at 50% of the cost. You license the Ukrainians to build that, and you also license the Ukrainians to use the PAC-2 missile, which is the original Patriot missile that we produced in the 1990s, which is less capable. That way you don't have any of the risks of technology transfer of the really, the special secret that we have in the new missile and the rocket motor, which is what you don't want to get into enemy hands. And then the second thing you do, that to even if the Ukrainians are able to build those, you've still got an immediate need. South Korea has its own version of the Patriot, indigenous version of the Patriot that they are producing. They have tons and tons of Patriots. So, you know, in a world where we have a Patriot shortage, South Korea has more Patriots than it could possibly need, and it's exporting them. They're giving them to the UAE to protect itself from Iranian missiles. They're selling them. Trump should press the South Koreans to sell those missiles to Ukraine so that they can and ship them there immediately. They just did an emergency airlift to the UAE. Let's do an emergency airlift to Ukraine of the same Patriot battery so we can defend them. Because right now what Putin is doing, he's attacking all the energy infrastructure and the critical infrastructure because he wants to freeze the Ukrainian people to death when the winter arrives. So we got to protect them now. The South Koreans can provide the Patriots to do that. And then we got to license them so by next year they have up and running the ability to produce their own Patriots. And then we don't have to give them to them. It lifts all of the needs, all the pressures on us. And on top of that, we could actually ask the Ukrainians to backfill some of the European supply so that we don't have to give Patriots to Europe and we have more for ourselves. So it's a win-win-win solution for everybody.
18: I hear you, and I'm firmly in support of that. And Mike Pence brought that up too, but you're a much better spokesperson for Donald Trump's eyes than Mike Pence right now. Major John Spencer was on with me last night as I filled in for Jesse, and I asked him, from the War College perspective, I mean, this guy is a War College guy. You've been in battles for 25 years. How's this Operation Economic Fury going? Cut 30.
0: Despite those wishing that we don't succeed, almost on every line of operation, whether it's the economic noose around the regime and its proxies, Hezbollah, its crown jewel proxy currently being destroyed by the southern Lebanon's government and Israel asking for money. Iran can't do it. It's hyperinflation. The real is worth nothing, like 2 million real to $1. So many indicators. We control the Strait of Hormuz. We can get all of that oil out. Where the bypasses are starting to work. There's actually more getting out for a single day, and people want to criticize, but not on a weekly rate. It's all indicators that the strategy is working, and I agree. The ship has sailed on the memorandum of understanding, and we're looking at capitulation, I believe, of the Islamic regime to save itself.
18: Do you think he recapped where we're at right now effectively?
19: John Spencer is awesome. He's 100% right. We're winning. We're winning. Donald Trump is showing strategic patience, right? The biggest thing our enemies do is they just wait us out until we lose our will. And that's not going to happen with Donald Trump. He is tightening the screws on them. You've got gas lines. You've got two kinds of lines in Russia too, but that's a separate story. But in Iran, there are lines for gas miles long because people can't get gas. And then when they do get gas, they're putting stuff in it to water it down that is causing cars to break down. So the other side, the line going into the gas station is filled with cars waiting for gas. And then the line coming out is broken down cars along the side of the road because they put additives in it that are destroying the engines of the cars. It's a catastrophe for the Iran. They've got zero oil exports going out. Zero. And we have control of the Strait of Hormuz right now. We've brought more than 1,000 ships through the Strait of Hormuz, according to Admiral Cooper. We've reached near pre-war levels of oil coming through the Strait. And also there's oil coming through other ways because people are bypassing the Strait with pipelines and other. The Iranians can't win. They cannot win. The only danger, the big risk that I'm worried about is that we stopped at the 20-yard line. They've still got ballistic missile capability and others. And I think they're husbanding those things for a big attack on the eve of the midterms because they want to hurt Trump politically. They think that if they attack, kill some Americans, hit some ships, that they can cause the Democrats to win, which means that the Democrats will come in and cut off funds for the war. And that's their play. And we just have to be on top of that and make sure it doesn't happen.
18: So do you believe that Iran is starting to act in a bellicose way towards Israel, could be a precursor to an attack, at which time the gloves come off from Israel and the IDF? Do you think Iran would be fools enough to do that?
19: I think they actually would be smarter to not attack Israel, but to attack us and to attack the Gulf, because they know that Israel will absolutely pummel the hell out of them if they do it. And we probably will too. But right now there's a hesitancy in the administration to go back to major combat. There's no hesitancy in Jerusalem to do that.
18: Would you like to see the assassination squads back in?
19: I can tell you what I want to see happen. I think we need to go back and do about a week's worth of bombing, and we can do it in a week and finish off the job of what we left unfinished when we paused to pursue this memorandum of understanding. Take out leadership, take out their economic targets. We've got the blockade going on the sea. Take out their airports, take out all the bridges and roads going that allow them to have land trade. So you add land and air to the naval blockade and take out the leadership and then arm the Iranian people and overthrow that regime. Donald Trump has an opportunity to rid the Middle East of the Iranian threat. And as soon as he does that, we can draw down our forces in the Middle East, focus on China, reload, rearm, and not worry about this problem. Make this problem go away forever. And he will be the greatest president in American history, foreign policy president in American history, if he does that.
18: All right. I like that for your next column, by the way. You can just take the verbatims from this interview. Thanks so much.
19: I often do that.
18: Mark Thiessen, yeah, check him out in the Washington Post. Go get him, Mark. Back in a moment.
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22: One.
1: And Pawnee police say they've identified and arrested a juvenile connected to the recent Cat in the Hat TikTok post that caused classes to cancel at Pawnee Middle School. I'm Ben Morgan.
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7: You know, we were talking about Ukraine, and nobody knows more about Ukraine but Mark Thiessen outside the military. And Vladimir Putin, as usual in a dictatorship, gets extremely high marks. He gets like 91% approval rating. Well, it dropped down to 88 and then 73. And now it's at 64%. Think about that. People are afraid if they find out that you voted a disapproval of Vladimir Putin, they'll kill you. And still, he's got 64% approval rating. Why? He's lost over 1 million people off the battlefield, dead over 500,000. When you go to the front lines, your life expectancy is 30 minutes. He's so low on people to fight. He's now going to have another draft, which promises to plummet his approval rating even more. Wow, the Ukrainians are saying we're going to shut down commercial airspace next. Wow.
5: 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Tulsa's KRMG News starts now.
8: Be prepared for some extreme heat. If you've got some outdoor plans for Labor Day, taking a look at the traffic conditions around the Tulsa area, no major accidents or slowdowns to watch out for. It is 9:30. We've got sunny skies, and it is 84 degrees here in Tulsa. From the KRMG 24-hour Fox News Center, I'm Ben Morgan with team coverage of our top stories. It will be a hot Rocklahoma weekend.
9: The dry, hot weather pattern continues with really no end in sight. Now, at least we're seeing overnight lows dropping into the 70s most mornings, but high temps right back up close to 100 today and through the weekend. And for most of next week, it looks like we'll be flirting with 100 again.
8: That's Fox 23 and KRMG's chief meteorologist, James Adelot. Police are investigating an officer-involved shooting after they say a suspect shot another person in North Tulsa. Tulsa police say a fight broke out last night near 52nd Street North in Peoria, possibly following a car accident, before the confrontation escalated and shots were fired. They say the wounded victim ran into a nearby restaurant and the suspected shooter followed them inside. When officers arrived, they encountered the armed suspect and an officer shot them. Both the victim and the shooter were taken to the hospital for treatment. No officers were injured. Police say the circumstances surrounding both shootings remain under investigation. A big development in the fight over a proposed aluminum smelter in Inola. Oklahoma Attorney General Gendler Drummond is praising a decision from the U.S. District Court of Northern Oklahoma to move his lawsuit seeking to block construction of the plant over environmental concerns back to Rogers County District Court. The federal court says the defendants failed to establish substantial federal jurisdiction. The court's ruling is final and cannot be appealed. Drummond said in a statement, quote, "This case belongs in Oklahoma State Court under Oklahoma law." Tulsa's most accurate and dependable 5-day forecast. The three big things you need to know. More of the Brian Kilmeade Show next at 9:32.
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5: What you're starting to see is now more people are armed with these capabilities and these to look back and to be able to have
6: signal. And if I have my phone on,
5: yeah,
6: I'm now a target.
5: Now you are a target.
6: And I'm giving away the whole base.
5: Or the whole base or your position or your team. Or so like really you're having, what I'm seeing is, you know, no longer can you just say, hey, I'm going to rely on a GPS. You're actually, your basic skills have to be better today.
6: You said get a compass.
5: You better go back to a compass because you can't be walking around with the GPS throwing a signal out.
6: Right. So in that fact, didn't that happen? In the Jordan in particular, they told the guys, you cannot tell people, you cannot make phone calls.
5: Yeah.
6: You're giving away our location and it's getting people in trouble. So they said, I'll take your phone if you don't do this.
5: Yeah. But
6: they never would have said that 10 years ago.
5: They would have never said that 10 years ago because we weren't fighting an enemy. You know, look, first world countries have always had, you know, these types of capabilities, right? For a while, right? But what now you're seeing is when these capabilities become cheaper, now the terrorists have them. Now the guy that just has an idea and hates this person has the capabilities to find a way to be able to have the access to this.
6: So what are your thoughts? We're coming up on 25 years since the 9/11 attacks. Where were you?
5: Yeah.
6: How did it affect you?
5: Yeah. I mean, it was, I'll never forget. I mean, I was in my eighth grade classroom, Rudy Renfro, my art teacher. And I remember coming in. I mean, I still remember every aspect, every detail of it. Like I remember when they had the TVs, like the big TVs they had on the carts that they would roll in, they would screw it into the wall so you could see, right? The strap over it, the black, you know, and that's what I'll never forget. It got rolled in and it was like, hey, we're not having class today. I lived in Kentucky. I didn't even probably couldn't figure out where New York was on a map. And I probably didn't know anything about that. The World Trade Centers even existed before that day. But I gotta tell you, like, I mean, I still get cold chills over it, you know. That was a moment that really defined the rest of my life and why I'm sitting here today, you know, that moment. And I'll never forget, like, I didn't know what it meant. I didn't know anything about it. I mean, I was in eighth grade what I do remember is I do remember that feeling of seeing the fear across our country. You know, no matter whether they knew those people or they didn't, but they knew that Americans were hurting.
6: Right.
5: And what I will say is, while I don't ever wish for another 9/11, I would give anything for a 9/12.
6: Understand, because we were all on the same page.
5: 100%.
6: Right. And the thing is, too, our actions after that made sure that was the only attack. Because
5: absolutely,
6: there were so many other attacks coming down the pipeline. We'll look forward to seeing you outnumbered. Dakota Meyer, U.S. Marine, active again and Medal of Honor recipient. Great to see you, Dakota.
5: Thank you, sir.
6: Thanks for wearing the gel.
5: Ah, you know, just for you.
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12: Be prepared for the heat if you've got outdoor plans this weekend. Traffic moving normally across the metro. No major accidents or slowdowns. It is 10 o'clock. We've got fair skies. It's up to 85 degrees here in Tulsa. From the KRMG 24-hour Fox News Center, I'm Ben Morgan with team coverage of our top stories. We are tracking another triple-digit weekend.
13: The summer of 2026 just won't end. Now, officially, we still have about 2.5 more weeks of this season of summer, and the weather's still hanging on. High temps near or just above 100 all the way through the holiday weekend and for most of next week, and no significant drought-breaking rain is in sight.
12: That's Fox 23 and KRMG Chief Meteorologist James Adelot. We are hearing from Tulsa police after an officer-involved shooting last night. Police say two people were shot, including a suspect. Police say an altercation, possibly over a car crash, escalated into gunfire near 52nd Street North in Peoria. Investigators say the suspect shot someone, then followed them into a restaurant while continuing to fire. Captain Richard Muhlenberg says the suspect raised a gun at officers and two officers opened fire.
14: This and many incidents like this are completely avoidable. I mean, this is just utter violence, and this is someone making a terrible choice. No idea why this person did what he did, but the consequences of his actions are dire.
12: Now, both the suspect and the shooting victim were taken to the hospital. The two officers who fired their weapons are on administrative leave while police investigate. A big development in the fight over a proposed aluminum smelter in Inola.
15: Oklahoma Attorney General Gunnar Drummond is praising a decision from the U.S. District Court of Northern Oklahoma to move his lawsuit seeking to block construction of the plant over environmental concerns. It will be sent back to Rogers County District Court. The federal court says the defendants failed to establish substantial federal jurisdiction. The court's order is final and cannot be appealed. Drummond said in a statement, quote, "This case belongs in Oklahoma State Court under Oklahoma law," and that he will continue to keep fighting for the people of Inola. Grant Merrill, 96.5 KRMG, Tulsa's news, weather, and traffic.
12: Tulsa's most accurate and dependable five-day forecast. Three big things you need to know, and we've got more of the Brian Kilmeade Show all next at 10:02.
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13: The heat rolls on near 100 this afternoon, 78 tonight, 101 tomorrow. Sunday and Labor Day could be the peak of the heat this week, 102 for high temps, and Tuesday still at or above 100. From Fox 23, I'm Chief Meteorologist James Adelot for 96.5 KRMG, Tulsa's news, weather, and traffic.
12: Thank you, James. It is sunny skies and 86 degrees here in Tulsa.
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12: The deadlocked jury in the Lindsey Clancy trial has started a seventh day of deliberations.
8: Two.
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8: One.
12: And rescuers in Nepal have pulled two workers alive from an underground tunnel at a hydropower plant. At 10:06, I'm Ben Morgan on 96.5 KRMG, Tulsa's news, weather, and traffic.
23: 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It's Brian Kilmeade.
6: Hi, everyone. So glad you're there. The Brian Kilmeade Show coming your way. Shannon Bream's going to be with us. John Carrico, a former CIA guy, was life change for him and for all of us after 9/11. He talks about Ramzi bin al-Shib. He talks about Khalid Sheikh Mohammed unwinding al-Qaeda, finding out who is responsible, and going back in time and talk about what progress we've made in terms of intelligence. That's coming up shortly at 11:20. And we're following the Clancy trial in this respect. It looks like it's just one juror that is somehow upsetting people because they won't go along with the other 11. So they're going back and reconvening at this hour, and that could all change, and this could end up in a hung jury. But they're almost unanimous, and they're so close. But the judge has just ruled that the juror is following the law, and it's all about plausible. It's just all about making sure there's no plausible way of finding guilt or not guilty. They say he is following the law, or she. I'm not sure if it's he or she. But 11 agree, one doesn't. So let's get to the big three.
0: Number three.
1: We'd like to formalize the commitment between Daquan and LSU, which has not taken place yet. He's enrolled in classes at LSU. He's been practicing with the team, but he isn't formally on the roster yet, and we're hoping that happens today.
6: Yep, from pros to college. The lowest college football world sees another precedent-setting move as two players move from NFL camp where they were cut and want to go back to college and use their last year of eligibility. The SEC conference is suing. The NCAA is not happy. The Georgia DA is threatening to sue. And these players, according to one judge, are eligible to play. Will LSU put them on the roster when they go to play Clemson tomorrow? We will see.
0: Number two.
2: Despite those wishing that we don't succeed, almost on every line of operation, whether it's the economic noose around the regime, we control the Strait of Hormuz, we can get all of that oil out. It's all indicators that the strategy is working.
6: Major John Spencer, he is talking about what's happening with Iran. Donald Trump on a path to vindication against the terror regime, perhaps. Why I think the key to finding their money while destroying their military is the combination we have to deploy.
0: Number one.
4: Democrats are down on their knees. They're begging, please, please, please allow this election to be about Donald John Trump. Because if you could see this right now, Republicans are actually outperforming President Trump.
6: Yup, that is Howard Hinton of CNN. Midterms maneuvering. We're waiting as both sides format their game plan and we start the post-Labor Day sprint to November, where no longer people are going to be telling us over and over again, hey, just wait. It's too early. It's too early. Nobody's going to say it's too early. And of course, we had the first ever midterm convention. Republicans going to do it in Dallas. And keep in mind, if you ever miss any segment of the show, we got our own YouTube channel now, youtube.com/@TheBrianKilmeade Show. Speaking of her own show, she hosts Fox News Sunday. She's the anchor there. Also, Fox News' chief legal analyst and all over this trial. Shannon, welcome back.
24: It's good to see you, Brian.
6: Hey,
24: happy Friday.
6: Hey, first off, I know we always talk about federal cases and the Supreme Court. I get it. But right now on the Clancy trial, mm-hmm. Do you think the judge did the right thing in not going to an alternate juror as the defense wants them to?
24: Man, this judge is doing everything he can to try to hold this jury together, to not have to restart deliberations or to go backwards. He wants this thing to move forward. But listen, he's given them so many of these charges to go back in, the instructions to go back, and they seem deadlocked. I mean, I will be very surprised if this judge sends them into the weekend with this current split. If they come back today and say, there's no way, it's not going to work, we can't come to a resolution, I'd be really surprised if he lets this go past the weekend.
6: So is one of the options prosecution, defense get together on a compromise?
24: I don't think so. I don't think the defense wants to compromise at all. They feel like they're going to win. They really want to push. If we think, reading the tea leaves, that this juror is the one who's keeping them from a not guilty verdict, and we could be completely wrong about what this jury is actually up to, he doesn't want a mistrial. That means that his client is going to be tried all over again, because it's almost 100% certainty prosecutors are going to go back through this. They've probably learned some lessons from this trial, so that's the last thing the defense wants. I don't see him compromising.
6: So if the defense goes up and says, look, I don't want to go back. You probably don't want to go back. So we do some type of manslaughter where you're subjected to life in a sanitarium. I mean, could that be the type of thing they agree to? Because defense feels good about their chances. But then how do you even get a jury that doesn't have an opinion on this case
24: right. In
6: Massachusetts? It's going to be impossible.
24: Well, and exactly, because it's sort of like the Murdaugh retrial that we know is happening in April of next year, where they've had to move. The venue was granted in that Alex Murdaugh, retrial of these murder charges. But everybody's like, well, I'm sorry, I don't know where you're going in South Carolina, that people do not know that case. I think the same thing is true in Massachusetts for the Clancy case. So, I mean, it's possible that they could try to, come to some kind of agreement before the jury comes back. There's always a chance. But I think this defense attorney feels very good. He thinks that what he's seeing, that indications are, is that there is a possibility of pushing this jury to a full agreement unanimously on a not guilty verdict. But, clock's ticking.
6: True. So we'll see what's going to happen with this. And I just find it very interesting. Do you think this cuts on gender, where women are more likely to cut her a break, and you have men looking at this and saying, look at the brutal way in which she calculated and killed her three kids? Do you find that, anecdotally, that's the story?
24: I find that the women in my text group are outraged and think that she killed three children. They have children, most of the girls on my, ladies on my text chain, and they don't want any reprieve for this woman. They think she needs to be held accountable and that she had enough awareness with planning and sending the husband out and the methodical way that she did things. At least my, you know, unofficial non-jury text chain is not happy with this woman. And I remember when Trey Gowdy and I were with you last Friday, he said his experience as a prosecutor is that women were way harder on other women when it came to juries. So I don't know. This case has been so odd. And I do hope at some point we get a picture, a window into exactly what the jury has been doing and the conversations they've been having. I think it's going to be fascinating.
3: So I feel bad for you because here you're trying to do a show on Sunday, but you know, I know you love to attend the socialist conventions every year. And it's
24: right.
3: This year it's
24: I'm
3: in Chicago.
24: Regular.
3: So you got to make a choice. It's going to be a lot of fun. We know. So people are going to be flying into Chicago. I tell you what, a lot of media is going to go. This is no longer a niche organization. They're going to be there. And guess who the featured speaker is? Hassan Piker. So, ladies and gentlemen, please welcome the guy that could be the kingmaker on the left.
24: Yeah, and here's the thing is there's a lot of polling out now that shows when you look at who are the most popular political figures and who are the most unpopular, he's actually down at the bottom of the list. And I think that's because, listen, Republicans are going to say, all right, this guy is out there, you know, talking about our ally Israel and saying that he would choose Hamas 1,000 times over Israel. He, you know, thinks that the structure of this country is fundamentally wrong and needs to be changed. But then you got Democrats out there who don't like him, at least the mainstream, because they're like, all right, dude, you're super popular with young people, with the Twitch, you know, the streaming and all of that kind of stuff. But when it comes down to it, they think he's going to really hurt them in the general election. And he's telling Democrats, you got to embrace me. I am the energy of this party. You need to be out there defending me. And I think they probably are not excited. There will be so much media coverage of the socialist convention this weekend. And my punch card for, you know, regular attendance is I'm not going to make it this weekend.
3: Okay. I will call them.
24: I've RSVP'd. No.
3: Yeah. I'll be there. So I'll just, you don't have to call. I'll just tell them when I get there.
24: You just keep me updated.
3: Yeah. So some of the conferences that you're going to miss, Confronting Zionism, Chicago's Educators and Families Defending Communities Against ICE, Muslims, maybe we can get it on Zoom, The Muslim Left, New York City, and Zohran Mamdani's Victory, Trans Care in the Age of Health Fascism. So it's a lot. I mean, if they're all scheduled at the same time, I just don't know which one I'll go to. Maybe I'll just sample all of them.
24: Are you on one of the panels, Brian? Are you speaking?
3: Not yet, but I got to check my text. So a lot of times I'm a... They realize, I'm a late ad. They want people there. Couple of things. When it comes to the midterms, how do you think this midterm convention is going to be in Dallas? It's not going to feel like, you know, a presidential year. What do you think it'll be like?
24: I think it's interesting. I mean, the Republicans have really been trying to get together on messaging. And frankly, they've struggled because the economy is tough and people don't care that there are green shoots or that they can see anything promising. And listen, the administration's got to be happy about the jobs report today.
3: 162,000.
24: Yeah, people are just struggling. I mean, and so I think that messaging is going to be really important, which I think is the whole point of trying to get motivation and getting people up and ready for the midterms because, you know, the base and getting people to turn out is what's critical here. But now that you have this whole DSA thing, Republicans do have more of a messaging lane that's not just going to have to be about one big beautiful bill or the economy. I think they're getting a lot of traction on things like common sense versus communism, the different slogans they're rolling out. So I think you're going to hear a lot about DSA during this midterm convention.
3: So the other thing is, I think two guys on the left always seem to get a lot of attention and anger people on the left. It's Bill Maher and Stephen A. Smith. And I'm sure they're not going to be happy with this. He was asked on Politico how he feels about the big tent approach that Democrats are taking, which he is one. Cut 17.
5: Tell them to sit their ass down and get with the program. It ain't happening. In other words, that's not going to win us general elections. That's not going to get it done for us. We're not going to be able to pull that off. How is that going to sit up there and assist the American voters or the American people when it comes to actually running our country?
3: So he says, are you crazy? And he's got that bit of an everyman attitude towards it.
24: Mm-hmm.
3: That is what Josh Gottheimer feels. That is what Van Jones feels and others. In your mind, Shannon Bream, this is very different from the Tea Party, right? This is very different from the Freedom Caucus.
24: Mm-hmm. Yeah, I agree, because you're advocating for things that most people in your own party, or at least the umbrella that you're running under, don't want anything to do with. I mean, these are things that are calling out, you know, allies, like, let's stop supporting or even selling defensive weapons to someone like Israel. Let's get rid of borders. Let's get rid of jails. Let's get rid of police. Let's get rid of, you know, wiping out student loans for everybody. There's no debt. There's no accountability. I mean, it's so far left that even, you know, most mainstream Democrats are saying we want nothing to do with this and you're hurting us. But, you know, when I had, you know, the co-chair of DSA on, Megan Romer, on Fox News Sunday, I asked her about, you know, is this the idea to upset the Democrat Party? And they'll openly say, listen, they don't align with us on everything, but it's the closest framework that we can use. We're using their primaries, their grassroots, we're using the Democrat Party to get our foot in the door. But again, once you let them into the tent, they may be trying to blow you up from inside.
3: All right. So I want you to lastly tap into sports and legal. Yesterday, a court case was won, an injunction allowing Daquan Wright to leave NFL training camps where he was about to be cut and go back to college where he now realizes he has a fifth year and joining his coach, Lane Kiffin, and in Louisiana. Well, a Louisiana judge ruled that he can play. The SEC says we're going to sue. I want to make sure this is overturned. I don't want them playing in our conference. Here is what Daquan Wright had to say. Cut 40.
7: What are you most looking forward to about Saturday?
11: Just putting on a college uniform again and going out there and have fun and embracing my opportunity.
14: It's not about Coach Kiffin. It's not about LSU. It's about treating these kids fairly. It's about the fair application. If you're going to apply the rules, apply them fairly to everyone. So today, justice was served. And justice was served to the SEC. It was served like a cold cup of gumbo. And that judge forced them to eat it.
3: This was just round one. Now the SEC is bringing this to another judge over in Alabama, and they risk when he plays, if he plays against Clemson, they risk when a judge says he's ineligible, that game could go to from a W to an L.
24: Yeah. I mean, there's risk everywhere in this. And to me, listen, college sports has turned professional in a lot of ways. I mean, kids are getting, you know, all kinds of endorsements and gear and NIL money and all kinds of things. So the line has been blurred. A mess has been made. This Wild West has been created.
3: Who's on your show Sunday?
24: We've got Energy Secretary Chris Wright. We're going to talk about the Venezuela oil deal. What's going on with that? Your gas prices on Labor Day weekend and these AI centers. How much are they going to impact your energy costs and why are they a plus or a minus?
3: All right. So we're going to watch all that on Fox News Sunday. And then at 10 o'clock at night, you'll take a nap. Then 10 o'clock at night, you'll watch One Nation. That is the goal. And that is a successful Labor Day.
24: And the dance off is happening this weekend.
3: Sorry.
24: I'm asking every weekend until it happens.
3: Have you met me? You don't want me dancing, Shannon, but I will watch your show.
24: A little robot, a little running man. Right. You got it in there.
3: Or the hustle. That's really where I peaked in sixth grade. Yeah. Thanks, Shannon. Back in a moment. Bye. Yes, we had you on Zoom.
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12: The former Macy's Distribution Center in Owosso is set to have a new owner. Police are now investigating an officer-involved shooting after they say a suspect shot another person in North Tulsa. And Pawnee police say they've identified and arrested a juvenile connected to the recent Cat in the Hat TikTok post that caused classes to cancel at Pawnee Middle School. I'm Ben Morgan.
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0: Hi, it's Mike Lester with Talon Wealth. 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So I recently built a structured note based on SpaceX that pays 23.15% per year for the first 3 years, potentially totaling 69.45% over 3 years. 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Call us at 918-262-2000 if you want to know what a SpaceX note is currently paying.
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8: Hi, everyone. I'm Brian Kilmeade. Welcome back as we look at 9/11 25 years later. As you know, I was on the air on Fox and Friends at that time, but the coverage was extensive from air on in on radio and on TV. And joining us now, a man who lived it before, after, and of course during, John Kiriakou, former CIA officer, best-selling author, and whistleblower. 9/11 means something different to everyone. What about you as an intelligence officer?
9: Oh, it was, well, first of all, thank you so much for having me, Brian. It's good to see you again. 9/11 was transformative. It was one of the worst days in the history of the country. It was one of the worst days in my life. I remember having to evacuate the CIA after being repeatedly told that we all had to evacuate. Nobody would budge.

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1: 100%. For me, it started on July the 6th. I was entertaining a group of Middle Eastern intelligence officers at the CIA. We did this literally every day. You bring them in. It's a group of four or five mid-level, senior-level foreign intelligence officers. You do a day of briefings. They get a photo op with the director. You exchange gifts. You take them to dinner. And then you do it with another group the next day. So on July the 6th, 2001, I was entertaining this group from the Middle East, and I had scheduled a briefing for them with a junior counterterrorism analyst who was handling Al-Qaeda. But instead of the junior analyst walking into the room, Kofor Black walks into the room, the director of counterterrorism, along with the chief of operations for the Alex station, the Osama bin Laden unit. And I jumped up and I said, "Oh, gentlemen," I said, this is Kofor Black. Mr. Black is the director of counterterrorism. Kofor sat down, looks these guys right in the eye, and he says, "Something terrible is going to happen."
2: And we also knew on the daily brief, President Bush was told Al-Qaeda determined to attack America inside the U.S. Related?
1: 100% related. And, you know, one of the things we've forgotten over the years is in the immediate aftermath of 9/11, bin Laden issued a statement saying that Al-Qaeda was planning another attack that would dwarf 9/11. And so we had to take this seriously. We had to drop everything else that we were doing around the world and destroy Al-Qaeda.
2: So it's just really important for everyone to remember what led up to 9/11, what happened after 9/11 with a guy like John Kiriakou, whose career revolved around it leading up to and afterwards. And now we have this revelation at KSM can't be charged with anything he said and his confession because they say he was tortured. It was tortured out of him. So that's how this story never goes away. More with John Kiriakou in just a moment. 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

0: Folks will be braving the heat out in Pryor this weekend.
1: And we have a non-injury accident, 18th and South Utica. Ben?
0: Thank you, Rodney. It is 10:30. We've got fair skies. We're up to 84 degrees here in Tulsa. From the KRMG 24-hour Fox News Center, I'm Ben Morgan with team coverage of our top stories. Rock fans from all over the country are meeting up in Pryor for Rocklahoma this weekend. For 20 years, Rocklahoma has brought some of the biggest names in rock music to Green Country. The festival sits on about 400 acres with nearly 6,000 campsites and three stages. Organizer Chris Turner says that camping experience is a big part of what's kept it going for two decades.
2: There's a large group of people who come no matter who's on the lineup because it is the experience. As I mentioned, the camping is a big part of it. The things that happen out in the campground are all fan driven.
0: 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Organizers expect nearly 20,000 people at the festival every day this weekend. Tulsa's most accurate and dependable 5-day forecast, the three big things you need to know, and more of the Brian Kilmeade Show, all next at 10:32.
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4: 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You are one with the traffic. You are not stuck in the traffic.
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5: The heat rolls on near 100 this afternoon, 78 tonight, 101 tomorrow. Sunday and Labor Day could be the peak of the heat this week, 102 for high temps, and Tuesday still at or above 100. From Fox 23, I'm Chief Meteorologist James Adelot for 96.5 KRMG, Tulsa's news, weather, and traffic.
4: Thank you, James. Again, we have fair skies up to 84 degrees in Tulsa.
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7: Three.
4: A miracle in the mud this morning after two men were recovered alive from a tunnel more than a week after they'd been trapped inside a narrow tunnel near the Nepali mountainside.
7: Two.
4: The jury in the murder trial for Lindsay Clancy remains deadlocked as jurors weigh Clancy's criminal responsibility for the killing of her children in 2023.
7: One.
4: And President Trump recently announced a plan that will allow 300,000 metric tons of beef to enter the U.S. for 90 days at lower tariffs. At 10:36, I'm Ben Morgan on 96.5 KRMG, Tulsa's news, weather, and traffic.
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9: Welcome back, everybody. Appreciate everyone listening in. Busy week. We're closing it out pretty strong as we get closer and closer to celebrating, not celebrating, but marking 25 years since the 9/11 attacks. I think it's great that we never stopped reading out those names, even through the pandemic, never stopped. I want you to hear more from my interview with John Kiriakou, who was all about hunting down Al-Qaeda and finding out what they were about and what led to these attacks. Here's more of that interview. Do you think that there was the CIA as a whole, and the White House as a whole, and the previous White House as a whole, wasn't taking them as serious, wouldn't think they were able to pull off something like this?
10: For the most part, I can tell you that they were taking things seriously at the CIA. But I've said many times over the years that this was not just the greatest intelligence failure in American history. This was an American failure. And what I mean is the CIA was asleep at the switch. The State Department issued the visas. Whatever the TSA precursor organization was, it was several different organizations, failed at the X-ray machines. Congress didn't appropriate enough money for counterterrorism. It was a failure at every turn. And it took this terrible, terrible event to kick people into gear.
9: Which is weird because there was a lot of Al-Qaeda attacks. Remember the embassy bombings in 99? Yes. And then, you know, Cole was 2000. It was still being investigated. But,
10: that's right.
9: But he was taking credit for all of it.
10: That's right. He was taking credit for all of it. And I'll go even further. When I first started at the CIA in January of 1990, I worked in a group that no longer exists called the Office of Leadership Analysis. And the Office of Leadership Analysis had an internal classified magazine because to get promoted, you had to get published. And if you were working on a country or an issue that just wasn't important enough to command attention at the White House, DOD, or state, you could publish in this internal magazine. And the guy that I sat next to was covering Saudi terrorism. And he wrote an article in which he called Osama bin Laden the most dangerous man in the world. And I said, who is this guy, Osama bin Laden? I said, are you just overstating it just to make sure that you get a good place in the magazine? And he said, no. He said, nobody's paying attention to this guy, but this guy's going to cause us big problems. And it took another 11 years, but he was right.
9: So when it comes time for us to attack back, some of the conventional wisdom is that bin Laden miscalculated. They never thought we would respond like this because basically Bill Clinton did almost nothing leading up to that, right?
10: Exactly right.
9: And we were hesitated exactly on taking him out.
10: When we had the opportunity to take him out, Bill Clinton said that that the argument could not yet be made that he posed a clear and present danger to the United States, to American citizens or American installations, which of course was ridiculous. But he also argued that Executive Order 12333 prohibited him legally from taking action. And now in retrospect, we see how ridiculous that was. If we had taken him out when we had the chance twice, once in Sudan and once in the Doha Airport Transit Lounge, when he was just sitting there waiting for a connecting flight to Kabul, there wouldn't have been a 9/11 and the whole world would be a different place.
9: No doubt about it. Wait, this is the first time I'm hearing of that. I don't think I've even forgotten that. I don't think I've ever heard that. He was waiting in an airport?
10: Yeah, Sudan. He left Sudan on a commercial airliner on his way to Kabul. The CIA got word that he was in Doha. We reported it to the White House. The White House went to the Qataris and said, grab him for us. And the Qataris said, okay, where's your warrant? And the Clinton administration said, we don't have a warrant. We've never charged him with a crime. They said, we just can't snatch some guy off the street just because you don't like his politics. If you've charged him with a crime, and of course we could have by then, if you've charged him with a crime, we can grab him. Well, we had no crime with which to charge him. And so the Qataris let him catch that flight, and he went on to Kabul, and the rest is history.
9: See, I also heard that his plane landed in Iran. He never got off, but they did check the plane. He landed, and he kept going. And that's what people have assumed. There's been some type of Iranian linkage. And also, they held on to his family for a while and his sons. What's Iran's role in all this? Do you have any idea? I know Shia Sunni, and that would lead one to believe there wouldn't be this great adherence. But the whole enemy of your enemy is mine.
10: The whole 9/11, post-9/11 era put the Iranians in a very difficult position because they hate us, but they also hated the Taliban and Al-Qaeda. Remember, the Taliban, just before 9/11, had snatched 14 Iranian diplomats off the street and had executed them in violation of all kinds of international diplomatic conventions. So the Iranians hated both sides. When we started bombing Afghanistan, two of bin Laden's sons, their wives and their children ran to Iran for safe haven. The Iranians didn't know what to do. They didn't want to anger us and risk us bombing them. And so what they did is they put them in houses. They locked them in there and called it house arrest. And the bin Laden sons ended up staying in Iran for years. Now, we went repeatedly to the Iranians through intermediaries and we told them, turn the bin Laden sons over to us. And the Iranians said, no, we're not getting in the middle of this.
9: Unbelievable. So when we, the one other thing that we like to, by the way, John, you talked about time to get on the offensive then. So when it's time to get on the offensive, we have to go to Pakistan because we know Al-Qaeda's got this population, this terrorist population in Afghanistan. And it was time that you were able to get, and basically you guys have wiped out, you eventually would wipe out all Al-Qaeda's top henchmen. Mohammed Atef perhaps first, their version of the defense Minister Zawahiri, the last, right after the transition in Afghanistan back to the Taliban. But in between, maybe the first big hit was Abu Zubaydah. Can you bring us through that?
10: Sure. It was March of 2002. I was the chief of counterterrorism operations for the CIA in Pakistan. We were working very closely with Pakistan's intelligence service called the ISI, and we received word from a sister intelligence agency here in the United States that Abu Zubaydah was somewhere in Pakistan. We believed at the time that Abu Zubaydah was the number three in al-Qaeda. That turned out to not be true. He wasn't the number three. He was a bad guy. He acted as something of a logistician for al-Qaeda. If you wanted to sneak into Afghanistan to make jihad against the Americans, Abu Zubaydah would get you in. If you were tired of jihad and you wanted to go home, he would get you out. He would get you a ticket, a fake passport, and get you out. He founded the House of Martyrs, the al-Qaeda safe house in Peshawar, Pakistan. He had founded and staffed the two al-Qaeda training camps in southern Afghanistan. So very bad guy. And in late March of 2002, after hunting him relentlessly for 6 weeks, we finally found him in an al-Qaeda safe house in Faisalabad, Pakistan. We grabbed him. We rendered him to a secret prison. And he's still in American custody. He's now at Guantanamo. He's been in Guantanamo since 2006.
9: Yeah. Did he talk?
10: He did talk quite effusively. Yes.
9: And was he helpful?
10: Immensely helpful. Remember, Brian, that at the time, 9/11 was still an open criminal investigation. And so normally the CIA has primacy overseas. In this case, the FBI had primacy because it was still an ongoing criminal investigation. So when Abu Zubaydah got to his first secret prison, the FBI took over in the form of FBI agent Ali Soufan, a naturalized American and a very highly skilled and well-trained interrogator. It took about 6 weeks for Abu Zubaydah to recover from the gunshot wounds that he received during the capture. But then Ali began to interrogate him. And Ali used a very light touch. You treat him with respect. You offer him a cup of tea. You offer him an orange. And over the course of weeks, Abu Zubaydah started to talk. And he told us several things that were immensely important and resulted in our ability to save American lives. He told us first about the al-Qaeda wiring diagram. We knew that bin Laden was number one, Zawahiri was number two, and then we didn't know what the organization looked like after that. We knew that it was compartmentalized, stovepiped, but we didn't really know how one cell could communicate with another cell or how any cell could communicate with bin Laden if it had to. And so he explained all of that to us. And just as an example, Ali asked him a question. I'm going to fictionalize it here because it's still classified, but Ali would say, if you were going to do an operation in, let's say, Dusseldorf, how would you do that? And Abu Zubaydah answered, well, there's this guy, Mohammed, in Dusseldorf, and here's his cell phone number. And Mohammed has a friend, Abdullah, and Abdullah has weapons, and here's Abdullah's email address. And Abdullah's cousin is Rashid, and Rashid can get explosives or timers. So then we could go to the Germans and say, listen, you have a serious problem in Dusseldorf, and here's the information. And then they do the raid, and they break up the cell, and everybody's under arrest. So that was the first thing he gave us. The second thing that Abu Zubaydah told Ali Soufan was that, let me back up. We knew from the mid-1990s that there was a very bad, very dangerous man out there who was using the nom de guerre Mukhtar, M-U-K-H-T-A-R. He had tried to carry out something that became known as the Bojinka plot. It was a plan to hijack 14 Boeing 747s from the Philippines and fly them into buildings all up and down the west coast of the United States. That plot was foiled accidentally when a cleaning lady stumbled on the written plans and called the police. So we knew that this very bad guy was out there. We didn't know what his real name was.
9: Is that with Ramzi bin al-Shib?
10: It was KSM. And we had never heard the name Khalid Sheikh Mohammed before. Abu Zubaydah actually laughed when Ali Soufan asked him, do you know who Mukhtar is? He said, of course I know who Mukhtar is. You don't know? No, we don't. His name is Khalid Sheikh Mohammed. We had never heard the name before. But once we had the name and we could track down a past for him, we could target him. And then about 16 months after we caught Abu Zubaydah, we got KSM in a safe house in Rawalpindi, Pakistan.
9: All right. Hope you enjoyed this interview. And we come back as special focus on 9/11. Has our intelligence apparatus changed for the better? It certainly doesn't look like it did before 9/11. What about now? We'll discuss it all with John Kiriakou.
8: Don't go anywhere. Brian Kilmeade will be right back.
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11: Two.
4: This weekend, thousands of people will gather for the 20th anniversary of Rocklahoma, and fans say the event has grown since its first year and prior.
11: One.
4: And a burn ban is now in effect across Tulsa County as officials warn of an increased risk of wildfires. I'm Ben Morgan.
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9: Hi, everyone. Welcome back. Special edition of the Brian Kilmeade Show. And of course, we're closing out a wild week leading up to the end of the summer, which is Labor Day. I thought it would be good with 25 years since the 9/11 attacks to talk to John Kiriakou. As you know, he's a CIA guy who was all over 9/11 dismantling Al-Qaeda. And I don't think enough credit has been given to people like him to take down and stop the next attack and take down the terrorist attack and stop them forever and think about the tatters which Al-Qaeda is in now. Meanwhile, he wanted to talk about the 9/11 attacks, how it impacted the CIA, and what happened since. Let's listen. So, John, looking back, there was no director of national intelligence. There was a sense that the FBI, CIA, the DIA, nobody was talking to each other. So they created the DNI. So what has changed about the CIA and our intelligence acquisition and operations since 9/11? And is it, and what part of that is for the better?
10: I don't mean to take a pot shot, but the period when John Brennan was the director, I think was a setback for the CIA because Brennan was very focused on tech and on personnel reorganization. The job of the CIA in its simplest form is to recruit spies to steal secrets, period. You can spend billions and billions of dollars on tech, but what you need at the end of the day is somebody inside the room with the terrorist where the plot is being hatched to report back. That's how we break up these groups. That's how we kill the leadership and save American lives. And so with the advent of the DNI, the idea in the beginning, Brian, I think was a good one. But like any bureaucracy, it just has continued to grow and grow and grow and grow. When the DNI, when the first DNI was named, it was John Negroponte, the former career ambassador. There were 14 employees in the office of the DNI. Now it's something like 20,000 employees. The job of the DNI in the beginning was simply to coordinate budgets and policy. You don't need 20,000 people to coordinate a budget. So I think that what has saved the CIA in the interim is the fact that there have been directors who have focused on human intelligence and on recruiting spies to steal secrets and to infiltrate the groups that mean us harm.
9: So, yeah, and with the DNI doesn't have a budget and things like that. But for the CIA also, did you think George Tenet's stay was a good one?
10: You know, I'm of two minds, actually, on George Tenet. On the one hand, George was really, really great for morale. Everybody liked George. He projected this air of confidence and toughness and strength. But then at the end of the day, you know, the buck has to stop somewhere for the CIA's intelligence failures. And in the end, President Bush decided that there needed to be an adult in the room and that George, as DCI, Director of Central Intelligence, a position that no longer exists, he couldn't do the job of being both CIA director and the overall director of all the other intelligence services in government. And that's why we ended up with a DNI.
9: Understood. As you look at the CIA today, I understand the CIA really feels as though they need to be left alone, that they're doing a great job, that they get it. They don't want to be oversaw and for the most part don't really answer to the DNI.
10: Right.
9: What do you know? But these people are all your friends, they're former colleagues. So what do you think?
10: One of the things that they're most worried about, Brian, is that whoever happens to be the DNI at any given time is going to start allowing station chiefs to be appointed from organizations not the CIA. And you might end up with an FBI agent as the CIA station chief or an NSA translator as the CIA station chief. And if that happens, God forbid, there's going to be a mass resignation from the CIA. I think that the CIA really does need to be left alone. I think that this outside interference from DNI, whether it's over the budget or over analytics strategy or HR or whatever, they need to back off and let the CIA do what its officers are trained to do. Because when they are left alone, provided with appropriate congressional oversight, when they're left alone, the country's a safer place.
9: So I just think, number one, you guys don't get enough, ladies, don't get enough credit for taking Al-Qaeda apart, putting that puzzle together and taking out generations of their leadership. To the point where I think they totally underestimated America's reaction. And a lot wasn't raw 82nd Airborne. A lot of it had just to be intelligence and stuff that you'll never get credit for. But overall, John, as I leave you here, are we safer today than we were 25 years ago?
10: I actually think we are safer. Al-Qaeda no longer exists. For all intents and purposes, ISIS no longer exists. failed states like Somalia and Yemen are contained. And, you know, we're always going to have sort of an existential issue with the likes of Russia or China or counterproliferation. But yeah, I think we're safer today than we were 25 years ago.
9: Thanks to guys like you. John Kiriakou, thanks so much. Appreciate your reflections 25 years later.
10: Thank you so much, Brian. All the best.
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4: Be prepared for some extreme heat if you've got outdoor plans for Labor Day.
28: Ben, State Highway 75 is narrowed down to one lane at Highway 117 until 3 o'clock today.
4: Hey, Ronnie, it is 11 o'clock. We've got fair skies. It is 89 degrees here in Tulsa. From the KRMG 24-hour Fox News Center, I'm Ben Morgan with team coverage of our top stories. It will be a hot Rocklahoma weekend.
5: The dry, hot weather pattern continues with really no end in sight. Now, at least we're seeing overnight lows dropping into the 70s most mornings. But high temps right back up close to 100 today and through the weekend. And for most of next week, it looks like we'll be flirting with 100 again.
4: That's Fox 23 and KRMG's chief meteorologist, James Adelot. This weekend, thousands of people will gather for the 20th anniversary of Rocklahoma, and fans say the event has grown since its first year in Pryor.
29: As Rocklahoma celebrates 20 years this weekend, people say that they've really watched that community grow, and it's really that community that keeps people coming back year after year. Now, 103.3, the Eagles, Lynn Hernandez and Jill Monroe say that they've watched that community grow since the first Rocklahoma in 2007. They say for many people, the people they see at the festival are just as important as the bands on stage.
30: I've been at every Rocklahoma from 2007 to this year, and the people come in from all over the country, and they see each other once a year.
31: Yes.
30: And people get married out there.
31: Yep. Lifelong friendships developed at the beginning.
29: Now, they say another part of what makes this festival so unique is that it is in Pryor, and having that small town feel really makes people feel closer together.
4: That is Fox 23 and KRMG's Bailey Coyle. Tulsa's most accurate and dependable five-day forecast. The three big things you need to know. And the Eric Erickson Show is next at 11:02.
2: Storms love Oklahoma almost as much as we love tracking them. 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
4: 1023 KRMG has Tulsa's most accurate and dependable five-day forecast.
5: Sunny and hot through the afternoon. 100 our high today, 78 tonight, 101 tomorrow. Sunday and Labor Day, dry, hot, and sunny. 102 the high temp Sunday and Monday. Tuesday, 101. From Fox 23, I'm Chief Meteorologist James Adelot for 96.5 KRMG, Tulsa's news, weather, and traffic.
4: Right now we've got sunny skies and 89 degrees in Tulsa.
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31: Three.
4: Rescue teams recovering two men found in the tunnels of a hydropower plant in Nepal.
31: Two.
4: The U.S. job market rebounded in August as employers added a surprising 162,000 jobs.
31: One.
4: And diesel has hit a record price in the U.S., soaring to an average of $5.85 a gallon for the first time at 11:06. I'm Ben Morgan on 96.5 KRMG, Tulsa's news, weather, and traffic.
16: Three, two, one, zero. 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

0: Welcome. It is Eric Erickson here across the United States of America. Glad to have you with me. The phone number is 877-973-7425. It is an open line Friday, and I am very, very happy to have you here with me this open line Friday. We've got to begin, of course, with the Lindsey Clancy verdict. There are a great many people online, on the right, up in arms about this verdict. I didn't want to start here. I wanted to start with the jobs numbers, which I'll get to in just a second. A lot of people say it was one man against the mob of the jury that wanted to find her not guilty. We don't actually know that, though I suspect he did want guilt of some kind. What everybody's missing, and I don't want to be a broken record here, but the online keyboard warriors miss the nuance of Massachusetts law that you cannot ignore in this case. Massachusetts is the only state in the nation where if you are allowed to argue that the defendant was not in her right mind at the time of the crime, it is the responsibility of the prosecution to prove beyond a reasonable doubt that the defendant was sane, not insane, but sane. The presumption, the default, is to presume that the defendant is insane, and the prosecution must prove beyond a reasonable doubt her sanity. We know from what happened yesterday in court that the issue is the burden of proof. What is a reasonable doubt? In Massachusetts, the prosecution must prove beyond a reasonable doubt that she was sane. Now, the other 49 states do it the exact opposite way. In the other 49 states, the defendant, if they wish to argue that they were mentally incapacitated at the time of a crime, must show a preponderance of evidence as a minimal standard, must show a preponderance of evidence that they were criminally insane at the time of the crime. The defendant must prove insanity in 49 states, and in Massachusetts, the prosecution must prove beyond a reasonable doubt the person was sane. So all the people, the keyboard warriors on social media who are saying, oh, it's this one man holding out. He wanted guilt, the others wanted innocence. That's probably not the case, because the jury had two options. They had not guilty, and also they had not guilty by reason of insanity. If she were found not guilty by reason of insanity, she would be committed against her will. She was found not guilty, she'd be let go. My guess is not that they wanted to go not guilty, but not guilty by reason of insanity. Because I want you all to just ask yourself with a straight face, would a sane mother strangle her three children, then slit her throat and throw herself out a two-story window? Because those are the facts, not in dispute. Would a sane person do this? Now, you can say, yes, a sane person would. It's clear there was time between strangling the kids and slitting her throat, throwing herself out the window. She was trying to come up with an excuse. She said, aha, I will prove insanity. Well, you can do that. You can say that if you want to say that. That's fine. But I'm not on the jury, and neither are you. And before you blast the jury of nine women and three men, and I see the attacks already, the nine women and two of the men are being attacked for daring to find this woman not guilty, they might have decided she was insane. Why? Because in Massachusetts, the prosecution must prove sanity. You are, under Massachusetts law, you are to presume in this case that Lindsey Clancy was insane. You are to presume that under Massachusetts law. The jury was instructed that they are to presume she is insane unless the prosecution proves beyond a reasonable doubt that she was sane. What conservative Twitter warriors and keyboard warriors are mouthing off about and typing about on Twitter tells me they don't understand Massachusetts law. They arrived at the outcome of guilt. They don't care about the law. What I see is a jury of nine women and three men who care about getting the law right. And I see a bunch of keyboard warriors on Twitter who want the outcome they want and care what the law says. I see a jury doing the job of a jury, and I see the mob doing the job of the mob. And I will be on the side of the jury doing the job of the jury and not on the side of the mob trying to whip up outrage against nine women and two men who understood going into this that their presumption was that she was insane. And the prosecution had to prove she was sane. Do I think that quirk of law should be fixed? Yes. I think the Massachusetts legislature, which has it in its power to fix it, should fix it. I think it's bizarre that Massachusetts is the only state of the nation where the presumption is insanity, not sanity. But I got to tell you, if I were on that jury and the default presumption from the judge is that I must presume Lindsey Clancy is insane unless the prosecution argues beyond a reasonable doubt that she was sane, and I hear she strangled three toddlers and then slit her throat and threw herself out a two-story window, which is why she's paralyzed, I might be on the side of the 11 that say that no sane person would do this. There's going to be a mistrial. The judge is going to pause so that the defense can appeal it before he enters the judgment. My suspicion is that the lawyer will lose the case, and the judge will order the mistrial and start the trial over again. Lindsey Clancy's lawyer does not want the trial started over again. I suspect if they start the trial over again, what the prosecution will do is not overcharge her with murder one, murder two, and manslaughter, and just stick to manslaughter. And that may give the jury a reasonable compromise out on manslaughter as opposed to not guilty by reason of insanity. They might have needed that compromise. And having all the extra charges there just complicated things for them. They're not lawyers. They're just citizens doing their job. But I'm not going to sit here and attack a jury when I, unlike apparently the keyboard warriors on Twitter, understand that in Massachusetts, your default is to presume she's insane and the prosecution must prove sanity. And I'm not sure that the prosecution could prove sanity under the facts of the case. Now, I will leave it there and talk about the stuff that actually matters to our lives, which is, among other things, the economy, because that is the story. And it gives the president and his team something that they are going to want to tout. Let me just roll you the highlights today. This is Rick Santelli on CNBC.
1: And we're hitting, hold on to your seats, folks. Non-farm payrolls for the month of August up 162K, 162,000. That's basically three times what expectations are.
0: Three times what expectations are. Three times. Yes, it is. This is Kevin Hassett. He was on CNBC talking about the numbers after they came out.
2: But this number was way, way better than I expected. And it wasn't just me. We went back and looked, and 77 people posted their forecast at Bloomberg, and this blew past everybody. So this number was above anybody's forecast, and by a lot. It was four standard deviations above the mean. And so it's a really blockbuster number.
0: A really blockbuster number. It is. It is a huge number. It was not expected by anybody. The Democrats are out there, you should know, screaming that the numbers are rigged. It's the exact same team that last month showed the numbers didn't meet the expectations. Non-farm payroll rose to seasonally adjusted 162,000 for the month, while the unemployment rate, as expected, held steady at 4.1%, the Bureau of Labor Statistics reported. Economists were expecting 53,000 jobs. August total was the strongest monthly gain since March. Not only that, they revised the last 2 months upwards, which was great. This is really good stuff. Now, the president of the United States took to social media and said, lower the rate or I'll stop trading with countries with which we have a deficit, which the U.S. Supreme Court in its ridiculous, very costly tariff decision strongly acknowledged the president has the absolute right to do. The Fed board, with its great new leader, must get smart, be patriots for a change. High interest rates put the USA at a very unfair disadvantage, and I won't allow that to happen. Let me, before we dive into the president's tweets here, give you a little more from Heather Long with Navy Federal. August jobs added 162,000, three times the expected rate. July was revised up from down 23,000 jobs to up 21,000 jobs. June was revised from 20,000 jobs created to 31,000 jobs created. The unemployment rate holds steady at 4.1%. Labor force participation rate is 61.6%, up from 61.4%. It wasn't just health care. Hospitality was up 59,000, education up 42,000, construction up 22,000, manufacturing up 16,000. Data center construction, people. So far in 2026, the economy is averaging 80,000 jobs gained per month, a big rebound from 2025 when it was 10,000 jobs a month added. Here, my friends, is the problem. That's really good news, and the president is touting it. Here's the problem, though. Here's the problem. In all seriousness, this is actually a problem. The wage growth is beneath inflation. So even though people have jobs, they're falling behind. That's the problem for the president. And that's the line the Democrats are talking about is the cost. Gas and diesel prices going up, among other things. Congressman Walkinshaw was on CNBC, Jamie Walkinshaw, as the jobs numbers came out. This is his immediate gut take, which I suspect is the line the Democrats are going to run with.
3: All right. I do want to ask you about something that just came in this morning. We got the jobs report in, and despite warnings about the Trump tariffs, high gas prices due to the war in Iran, it's more than double expectations, with 160,000 jobs added, the unemployment rate staying where it was, not going up. You know, the Trump administration might say, look, this is vindication of what we've been doing. Is that how you see it?
4: Well, I think we'll wait to see for the revisions on the jobs report. But the challenge with this economy hasn't been jobs, it's been costs. It's the fact that costs are rising faster than wages. And I'm glad that there are jobs being created. But it doesn't do a lot of good to have a job if you can't afford gas, you can't afford groceries, because those prices are skyrocketing. So we got to get costs under control. The tariffs are driving up costs. The war in Iran is driving up costs. And that's the key pain point for the American people, including those I represent here in Virginia.
0: So in all seriousness, this is really good news for the president. They are highlighting this, 162,000 jobs added in August. It crushed economists' expectations. It is very good news for the president. The other side of the coin, however, is that inflation is still outpacing wages. So while people are getting jobs, they're falling a little bit further behind each month as inflation exceeds what they're making, bringing home. Now, here's the problem overall for the president. The president is saying that the Federal Reserve now needs to be patriots and cut rates. They can't. The Federal Reserve has two competing, often conflicting mandates from Congress. One is to maximize employment, and one is to wrestle inflation down. The Fed standard is 2%. They want inflation at 2%. Well, we know from the jobs numbers today that they have their mandate on maximizing employment. That's done. They have maximized employment. In fact, one of the side stories here is the rapid decline in government jobs. This is private sector growth. It is not government sector growth. This is private sector growth, and it's great. But that means the Fed doesn't have to worry about jobs right now. The Fed can tackle inflation. They're freed up to tackle inflation. There's one tool the Fed uses to tackle inflation. They raise interest rates. That's why the markets today don't like this. The Dow is down right now as I'm speaking, 240 points. NASDAQ down 84. S&P 500 down 24. Why are they all down? They're all down because now everyone's thinking, yep, the Fed's going to have to raise rates now. Now, we've got an inflation number that's going to come out before the Fed meets. If that's down, they may hold the line. We're waiting on this latest inflation number. But right now, as things stand, we've got maximum employment. I mean, it is hard to find additional people to fill the additional jobs in the country. The problem for the president, though, is that while people have jobs, their pay is behind inflation. And that has a little bit to do with war, has a lot to do with gas prices, has a great deal to do with tariffs. Because companies are absorbing a lot of the cost of the tariffs by simply not giving people pay raises. That's true. And yet the president is saying there will be more tariffs, which will exacerbate that problem, which is why the Fed might just raise interest rates.
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10: 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I'm Ben Morgan.
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10: Greetings, conversationalists. It is Eric Erickson here, and I am glad to have you with me. We have had several lawyers call during commercial break, and it is an open line Friday today, 877-973-7425. If you want to be in the program, we've had several lawyers call during commercial break. Want to know how the hell do you prove someone is sane? I don't know. What I can tell you is I've got the model instruction in Massachusetts. In Massachusetts, not guilty by reason of insanity is actually called not guilty by lack of criminal responsibility. And I will tell you that this is what it says. If the Commonwealth of Massachusetts has proved the elements of the offense beyond a reasonable doubt, which they did, the Commonwealth must also

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1: Beyond a reasonable doubt that even if the defendant suffered from mental disease or defect at the time of the alleged offense, the defendant nonetheless retained the substantial capacity to appreciate the wrongfulness or criminality of their conduct and to conform their conduct as required by law. Good luck with that. That is extremely difficult to do. Y'all, I've been getting a phone call from a telemarketer about a loan they have pre-approved me for, and they're daring me to press the button, too, and they've been leaving voicemails. 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
3: Be prepared for some extreme heat if you've got outdoor plans for Labor Day.
4: Northbound and southbound 97 are narrowed to one lane at US 412 until 3 p.m.
3: At 11:30, we have sunny skies and 91 degrees in Tulsa. From the KRMG 24-hour Fox News Center, I'm Kirk McCracken with team coverage of our top stories. It will be a hot Rocklahoma weekend.
5: The dry, hot weather pattern continues with really no end in sight. Now, at least we're seeing overnight lows dropping into the 70s most mornings. But high temps right back up close to 100 today and through the weekend. And for most of next week, it looks like we'll be flirting with 100 again.
3: That was Fox 23 and KRMG's chief meteorologist, James Adelot.

0: This weekend, thousands of people will gather for the 20th anniversary of Rocklahoma, and fans say the event has grown since its first year in Pryor.
1: As Rocklahoma celebrates 20 years this weekend, people say that they've really watched that community grow, and it's really that community that keeps people coming back year after year. Now, 103.3, the Eagles, Lynn Hernandez and Jill Monroe say that they've watched that community grow since the first Rocklahoma in 2007. They say for many people, the people they see at the festival are just as important as the bands on stage.
2: I've been at every Rocklahoma from 2007 to this year, and the people come in from all over the country, and they see each other once a year.
3: Yes.
2: And people get married out there.
3: Yep. Lifelong friendships developed from at the beginning.
1: Now, they say another part of what makes this festival so unique is that it is in Pryor, and having that small town feel really makes people feel closer together.
0: That was Fox 23 and KRMG's Bailey Coyle. Tulsa's most accurate and dependable five-day forecast, the three big things you need to know, and the Eric Erickson Show is next. It's 11:32.
4: 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Sometimes it's not a friendly one.
5: Here's traffic.
4: From sudden slowdowns on 75 to construction squeezing lanes on I-44, Chase Thompson and John Philbeck keep you one step ahead.
6: Northbound 75, you're going to want to scoot over to the left to get around this activity.
7: It's pretty much spread across all those northbound lanes. It happened there in the center.
4: They're watching the roads so you can keep moving and get to work and back home on time. Stay informed with 96.5 KRMG, Tulsa's traffic station.

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7: Hot through the afternoon, we'll end up close to 100 in a hot Labor Day weekend. 101 Saturday, 102 Sunday and on Labor Day, and still above 100 on Tuesday, and no rain in sight. From Fox 23, I'm Chief Meteorologist James Edelot for 96.5 KRMG, Tulsa's news, weather, and traffic.
6: Currently, we have sunny skies and 91 degrees in Tulsa.
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9: Three.
6: Rescue teams recover two men found in the tunnels of a hydropower plant in Nepal, more than a week after a deadly mudslide and flash flooding.
9: Two.
6: The U.S. job market rebounded in August as employers added a surprising 162,000 jobs.
9: One.
6: Diesel has hit a record price in the U.S., soaring to an average of $5.85 a gallon for the first time. At 11:36, I'm Kirk McCracken on 96.5 KRMG, Tulsa's news, weather, and traffic.
10: Hi there, it is Eric Erickson here. I am, just so y'all know, I'm sending out an email right now to my subscribers. And if you text the word data, D-A-T-A, to 33777, you can get, I think it's a 15% discount on the paid subscription. I try to keep everybody informed and up to date with all the news that they need. And we do the show notes at noon. And the show notes are all my stuff and my stack of stuff that I'm covering on the show today. So if you get the show notes, you can see all the links to everything. And you don't have to have me think for you. You can think for yourself. But I did, just during this commercial break, I sent out a very short note to all my subscribers, just say, hey, when you get around your friends, if you want to be smarter than them and not descend into the online mob, I want you to know that Massachusetts, the Commonwealth of Massachusetts, is the only state of the nation where the defendant does not have to prove they were insane. The prosecution must prove they were sane. And I, to the lawyers who called during commercial break, I don't know how you can prove that Lindsey Clancy was sane at the time of her, of what she did. Now there is, let me just read you the second standard here, because this is what they tried to do. There are two ways in the state of Massachusetts to prove a person is sane beyond a reasonable doubt. And this is the second way, which is what they tried to do. The Commonwealth can prove a defendant was criminally responsible for their conduct and prove it beyond a reasonable doubt that even if the defendant suffered from a mental defect at the time of the offense, the defendant nonetheless retained the substantial capacity to appreciate the wrongfulness or criminality of their conduct and to conform their conduct to the requirements of law. Essentially, they were, the prosecution had to argue that even though she was clearly insane, when she was strangling her children, she still knew it was wrong to do. That they had to, and remember, the defendant doesn't have to testify. The defendant doesn't have to testify. So using everyone else out there, all the other witnesses, all the experts, the prosecution has to prove beyond a reasonable doubt that while she was strangling her children, she appreciated the wrongfulness of the conduct and had the capacity still to conform to the requirements of the law. Remember, her own husband testified that she was nuts. Her own husband said she was out of her right mind. I don't mean to beat a dead horse here, and I know a lot of people. Mark, I was on with Mark Halper this morning. He's like, it pains me to even have to talk about the case. I'm not keeping up with it, but I know a lot of people are keeping up with it. I know a lot of people are keeping up with it, and I need you to, when you go online and you see the chattering classes, say just how awful he was and how awful she was and how she should get the death penalty. And it's one man standing against the mob. I need you to know that the jury was applying the law as instructed in Massachusetts. And I'm not going to attack the jury for applying the law. You can disagree. And I think the law is stupid. But you got to understand this. You cannot understand why the jury would allow this. It has nothing to do with solidarity with women. It has nothing to do with this is just post-birth abortion and these women in Massachusetts are super liberal. It has nothing to do with any of that. It has to do with the actual law in the case. And the actual law in the case is that in Massachusetts, the Commonwealth of Massachusetts, we have 50 states and 7 territories. And of the 57 states and territories, Massachusetts is the only one where the presumption is insanity and the prosecution must prove beyond a reasonable doubt that she was sane. Do I think that that's wrong? I absolutely do. And I think Massachusetts should change the law. But it's Massachusetts law. I mean, that's just... That's it. They followed the law. And if you follow the law, I don't know how you find this woman anything other than not guilty due to insanity. She strangled 3 toddlers, looking them in the eye while she did so. I mean, the strangle was from the front of their neck, not the back. She didn't face them away from her. She looked them in the eye while she was strangling them, her 3 children, and then slit her throat and threw herself out a window. I don't know how you prove that she was sane when she did that. I think the law in Massachusetts is wrong. But the jury, I'm not going to attack them because the jury was following the law of the state of Massachusetts. Now I got to move on to other stuff. If you want to call in about that, that's fine. I want you to understand, if you think she deserves the death penalty, I 1,000% agree with you. She does. But also, I'm not going to attack the jury for following the law. The jobs numbers for the president of the United States are very, very good. They are very good. And they are coming in so far ahead of expectations. Democrats are out there attacking the president and attacking the jobs numbers, claiming that the numbers are rigged. Now, remember, Republicans claimed the numbers were rigged when Joe Biden was president. And then Donald Trump fired the head of the Bureau of Labor Statistics. And Democrats said, aha, aha, the numbers are rigged. Well, the numbers didn't come in great for President Trump after he fired the person. And even... people on TV, on CNBC, the objective people are like, no, the numbers, the staff at the Bureau of Labor Statistics, they're not rigging the numbers. Well, the numbers came in really good, and the Democrats are back to screaming that the numbers were rigged. They're not rigged. they may come in a revision. I played you that Democrat earlier on TV saying, well, we're going to wait and see what the revision is. The revision may come in downward. Yep, absolutely. The revision may come in. The revision may come in downward. But the numbers are good for the president. There's a problem, however. Politico has this. I talked about this morning. Meredith Lee Hill, Aaron Doherty, and Andrew Howard have this. And what's so notable about this Politico piece is that there have been multiple outlets working on the same story. The Wall Street Journal has a story coming out. I know the Washington Post does as well. Politico beat them all. Axios also working on a story. Fox News, by the way, is working on a story. I know Fox worked on a story because I got interviewed by the reporter who's working on the story. Politico beat them all, and this is the story. Many Republicans privately admit they're stuck in an uncomfortable spot. By running too far from President Trump, Republicans risk alienating the MAGA faithful or the president himself, whose super PAC is sitting on $400 million they desperately need deployed. But if the candidates keep the president away, they could be dragged down by the president as the unpopular war in Iraq or in Iran has increased costs for Americans across the country. So far, they haven't settled on a unified approach. Mostly, they don't want to talk about it. When asked in interviews if he wants Trump to campaign in his swing district or spend time elsewhere, Representative Rob Whitman gave an indirect answer. Listen, you know, I'm very happy with our campaign and the thing that we're doing, very confident with our conversation with the voters. I think we've got a great campaign plan. We're laser focused on communicating with our constituents and talking about issues that are important to them. Some battleground Republicans have relayed to Trump's political team they don't want him to visit their districts ahead of November, according to four political operatives. And top Republican pollsters have advised some vulnerable Republican incumbents and candidates to not talk about Trump on the campaign trail, or at least limit their direct references to the president, according to three people with direct knowledge. Quote, we've told them he cannot come, said a senior Republican involved in a competitive House district that Trump won by double digits. Candidly, he would not be helpful here. I do not believe they would send him without our okay, and if they did, we probably wouldn't campaign with him. This happens in the midterms. This isn't special for Trump. Democrats did not want to campaign with Joe Biden in 2022. Republicans didn't want to campaign with Trump in 2018. Democrats didn't want to campaign with Obama in 2010 or in 2014. Joe Biden had hit the campaign trail for him. In 2006, George W. Bush did three events for the midterms. Three. Problem is, the president's team around him has convinced him that if he goes out there, he has, by force of personality, the ability to persuade people to come to their side. The data actually shows that the people who are going to come to the president's side are already there. They're going to show up. It's the people who are Republicans or independents who don't like the Democrats, but they don't like Trump, who need to be persuaded. And the GOP, I think, the president in particular, his team is hitting on some marvelous strategies to deal with the situation. And the strategy is very simple. Wrap the Democrats around the words of their extreme. Wrap the Democrats around the extremes of their party. There's a new ad out about Sherrod Brown in Ohio. And it points out that Sherrod Brown voted with Joe Biden 97% of the time. He did. Voted with Joe Biden 97% of the time. And they are pointing out that he voted with Bernie Sanders and AOC more than anybody else in Congress. That ad even features Abdul El-Sayed and features, I think, Mamdani is in the ad as well. Mamdani. They're trying to tie these Democrats. And by the way, the Democrats are not helping themselves. We got another K-file out there, Andrew Kaczynski at CNN. This is kind of wild. Will Lawrence is the Democratic Socialist candidate running in a swing seat that could decide the control of Congress. Donald Trump won that seat by 2,000 votes. F you, hurry up and die, Will Lawrence said in an old post that deleted before running. The old posts uncovered by CNN show him backing a world without police and prisons, forced nationalization of the fossil fuel industry to end fossil fuels, abolition of the Senate, open borders, and attacks on family homes because he hates the nuclear family. F isolation and the nuclear family domicile. He called the nuclear family home an isolating, individualistic, violent way of organizing society. I don't want to be part of that, he said. He literally is opposed to the two-parent nuclear household. Lawrence argued that the heteropatriarchal nuclear family is a material foundation of wealth accumulation because inheritance was concentrated through male family lines, while writing that, quote, queer families create material conditions for solidarity and wealth sharing. But y'all ain't ready for that conversation, he wrote. Really. He wants queer families, not heterosexual families, because he thinks heterosexual families are capitalistic, and so we should get rid of them. This is wild. On Indigenous Peoples Day in 2020, Lawrence thanked Indigenous writers and organizers who he said helped him, quote, imagine a world beyond the nation state and capitalism. May the 21st century begin an Indigenous millennium. He says he disagrees with his old positions. Now, what's so hilarious is that these positions were his like 4 and 5 years ago. He's a nut job, democratic socialist. It's time to expose these people. And the Republicans have way more money than the Democrats to be able to do it. And good on the president, by the way, for recognizing that this is the way to attack him. Now, what is this Charlie is sending me? Let's see here. In May of this year, Abdul El-Sayed admitted to a violent rage where he smashed a bottle of vodka and destroyed a store owner's property, all because he was told his beard was too short. His beard was too short, so he smashed a bottle of vodka in a store when being told his beard was too short. That sounds like a way to handle that sort of situation. This is kind of wild. And I would argue that Donald Trump and the Republicans need to be at peace about a lot of Republicans not wanting to campaign with the president, because you got to convince the independent voters to come out, and they don't like him right now. They can get over it, but right now they don't like him. But you got to remind them, they may not like him, but they really hate the other side more. And you can highlight the other side more without ever bringing up Donald Trump. You can just highlight the other side and remind these voters how much they hate the Democratic Socialists. And they'll go turn up and vote Republican. Tell them, you got to stop these guys. You got to come vote for us. You got to stop them. You don't have to say, come vote for Trump, because he's not on the ballot. Yesterday, the president himself said, I'm not on the ballot. He's been telling the base to pretend he's on the ballot, but generally he's not on the ballot. Several months ago, I told you guys that I actually thought the Republicans were going to do a good job of mitigating the damage, and they may only lose the House by a couple of seats and save the Senate. I got to tell you, if the election were held today, they could lose them both. That's how bad it is out there. I'm not looking at the polling on that. I'm talking to the Republican strategists on the ground out there. The headwinds have shifted against them decisively, in large part because of gas and diesel prices. And they're hoping to turn the corner and get back, and they need to. And if they really want to mitigate the damage, if they want to turn the corner, if they want people to be reminded to vote Republican, they got to remind the voters not of Donald Trump, but of the psychopaths on the other side.
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9: Three.
11: We are heading into a hot and dry holiday weekend with temperatures staying well into the triple digits.
9: Two.
11: This weekend, thousands of people will gather for the 20th anniversary of Rocklahoma, and fans say the event has grown since its first year and prior.
9: One.
11: And a burn ban is now in effect across Tulsa County as officials warn of an increased risk of wildfires. I'm Ben Morgan.
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11: 7425. 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And boy, y'all, I can't describe it for you. If you're a golfer, you'll understand, if you hold one of these things, how well balanced it is for a blade. It's just remarkably well balanced. I'm a little bit sleep deprived, and I need to acknowledge that to you, because I stayed up real late to watch the season finale of Silo on Apple TV. I will give you no spoilers. I will just say, if you haven't seen Silo, go watch Silo on out. You got to have an Apple TV subscription. You do. Boy, is it good. Now, I will tell you, it and Slow Horses. Slow Horses is my favorite show. It is on Apple TV as well. And both shows were designed to make you watch 3 episodes before the show clicks. And a lot of people will fall off. They'll watch the first 2 episodes and say, this isn't for me, and not watch it. If you get 3 episodes into either show, you get hooked. Slow Horses, I think, is like 6 seasons. The 7th season comes out This week, in fact, so I have something to watch now that Slow Horses is gone, or now that Silo is gone. But holy cow, is it so good. I stayed up until almost midnight last night watching the season finale, and then they have a preview of next year. I'm like, can we get this now? I need it now. I don't want to wait until next summer for season four. Holy cow, is it good. If you want a great show, but you got to start at season one, and you need to watch the commit yourself to three episodes. And then you'll be hooked like me and like Charlie, and boy, is it a good show. Wow. Okay. We got to move on to college football. The University of Massachusetts Rutgers game. 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
1: Six point five KRMG, Tulsa's news, weather, and traffic. 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
2: Be prepared for the heat if you've got outdoor plans this weekend.
3: Southbound 75 is narrowed down to one lane at the intersection of State Highway 117 until 3 o'clock.
2: At noon, we have sunny skies and 93 degrees in Tulsa. From the KRMG 24-hour Fox News Center, I'm Kirk McCracken with team coverage of our top stories. 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
4: The summer of 2026 just won't end. Now, officially, we still have about 2.5 more weeks of this season of summer, and the weather's still hanging on. High temps near or just above 100 all the way through the holiday weekend and for most of next week, and no significant drought-breaking rain is in sight.
2: That was Fox 23 and KRMG's chief meteorologist, James Adelot. We're hearing from Tulsa police after an officer-involved shooting last night. Police say two people were shot, including a suspect. Police say an altercation, possibly over a car crash, escalated into gunfire near 52nd Street North and Peoria. Investigators say the suspect shot someone, then followed them into a restaurant while continuing to fire. Captain Richard Muhlenberg says the suspect raised a gun at officers and two officers opened fire.
5: This and many incidents like this are completely avoidable. I mean, this is just utter violence, and this is someone making a terrible choice. No idea why this person did what he did, but the consequences of his actions are dire.
2: Both suspects and the shooting victim were taken to the hospital. The two officers who fired their weapons are on administrative leave while police investigate. A big development in the fight over a proposed aluminum smelter in Inola.
6: Oklahoma Attorney General Gettner Drummond is praising a decision from the U.S. District Court of Northern Oklahoma to move his lawsuit seeking to block construction of the plant over environmental concerns. It will be sent back to Rogers County District Court. The federal court says the defendants failed to establish substantial federal jurisdiction. The court's order is final and cannot be appealed. Drummond said in a statement, quote, "This case belongs in Oklahoma State Court under Oklahoma law," and that he will continue to keep fighting for the people of Inola. Grant Merrill, 96.5 KRMG, Tulsa's news. News, weather, and traffic.
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8: The heat rolls on near 100 this afternoon, 78 tonight, 101 tomorrow. Sunday and Labor Day could be the peak of the heat this week, 102 for high temps, and Tuesday still at or above 100. From Fox 23M Chief Meteorologist James Adelot for 96.5 KRMG, Tulsa's news, weather, and traffic.
7: Currently we have sunny skies and 93 degrees in Tulsa.
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0: Howdy, welcome. It's Eric Erickson. It is an open line Friday, 877-973-7425. If you want to be on the program, if you text Eric, E-R-I-C-K, you can get the show. Actually, text the word data, D-A-T, or data. Data, data, however you want to say it, text data to 33777. Because if you follow that link, you get a 15% discount on the show notes. And you want to see today's show notes because we have a 9 links down. LOL. This is Philip pointed this one out. The University of Massachusetts defeated Rutgers last night, ending college football's longest running losing streak. That's how bad UMass is. But they beat Rutgers last night. Now, ironically, Rutgers paid the University of Massachusetts $1.5 million to be its week one opponent. And Massachusetts beat them. And then Rutgers accidentally set off the fireworks display. They lost, but they set off the fireworks display anyway. I just, my goodness gracious. It reminds me, what it reminded me of UMass getting paid to play Rutgers, beats Rutgers. Isn't that like, the Georgia State getting paid by Tennessee to play Tennessee and curb stomping Tennessee some time ago? I don't know why I would think about that all of a sudden, but I was just reminded of that happening. Philip is a Tennessee fan. Don't want to rub that sore spot in. Tennessee, this is their year. They're going to do great this year. They are. It is football season, friends. This weekend, many of us, male and female, will watch football. Now, I actually do want to spend a minute here on this. A lot of people got deeply annoyed with Colin Kaepernick and the way the NFL wove Black Lives Matters and taking knees and stuff into football, and the ratings went down. And unlike basketball, football recovered in large part because they cut the politics out. My friend Ben Sasse, the former senator from Nebraska and president of University of Florida, he's still with us, thank God. Amazing, amazing treatments for pancreatic cancer has bought him time. He's using his body as essentially a guinea pig, letting the researchers research pancreatic cancer on him, hope to save further lives. He has a piece of the Wall Street Journal, and I want to read you some of this. Fall is here, football is back, and America's boys need to play it and be shaped by it. As the son of a football coach, I'm admittedly biased. As a dad who has spent the past month driving a high school freshman to two-a-day, often 100-degree practices, I'm deliriously invested. But you don't have to be a football fanatic to grasp that today, for 12 to 18-year-old boys, this sport has never been more important. While controversy surrounds the embarrassingly blurry lines between college football and the National Football League, our culture needs to take a moment to commend and steward the glorious traditions of high school football. He's not wrong. And there are a lot of people today who genuinely hate football because they perceive it as being too masculine. Girls not allowed. We can't do this. It's really kind of pathetic how the wokes have gone after football, but also how the leaders of football have also polluted it with politics. A little more from Sasse on this. And again, I think this is a deeply relevant piece from him. Across cultures and time, four major institutions have formed young men: family, religion, work, and war. By demanding effort and sacrifice, each of these modeled boys into men. Parents raised sons to be husbands and fathers. Scriptures demanded grappling with human nature, sin, and salvation. Work looked at needs and forged grit. War, or more broadly, the obligation to protect your community, harnessed strength of service. Today, war and work have faded. Thankfully, violence has been pushed to the periphery of most societies to a degree ancient and medieval people never conceived possible. The world is still dangerous and humanity still capable of unspeakable evil, but more neighborhoods bear little resemblance to lawless frontiers of old. Our continental nation is blessed with good neighbors and big oceans. and most violence is constrained through ordered liberty. This isn't cheap. The men and women who defend us pay a steep price. There's always the risk of imagining peace is the natural autopilot order of things rather than a stunning achievement that requires ongoing vigilance. But it's a blessing that less than 1% of the population serves in America's all-volunteer military. Unfortunately, work has faded as a formative experience. When I was growing up in Nebraska, detasseling corn was a rite of passage. We woke up at 4:30 in the morning to slog through fields from cold morning dew through to blazing midday heat. Today, the cornhusker tradition has been rendered all but extinct by new technology. Farm country isn't the only place that this is happening. Teenage work has been evaporating across the country since the 1980s. Only 35% of teenagers had a summer job this year. Technology is on pace to eliminate many remaining starter jobs like flipping burgers and running checkouts. This is an economic reality, and on the whole, it leads to greater prosperity, but we should acknowledge the trade-offs. As war and work have faded, two new institutions fill the void, bureaucratized schooling and digital media. On net, both are developments for the worse. Institutionalized childhood is soul-crushing. In the early 20th century, we industrialized nearly everything, but a great way to manufacture cars is a rotten way to shape souls. An acorn doesn't become an oak on an assembly factory line. Factory model education requires young men passive indoors and on receive mode. Kids are naturally inquisitive, but modern schooling's too often designed to anesthetize curiosity. The doom scroll makes matters even worse. Digital media has a profoundly negative effect on young men. Temptations to distraction are addiction and real. They're real. According to the Institute for Family Studies, 27% of men 18 to 29 are daily porn consumers, and almost as many now gamble daily. They're withdrawing from the real world into loneliness and helplessness. 61% report feeling little control over the things that happen in their lives. That's a slow-burning crisis. Young men need to celebrate and harness themselves. They need to harness masculinity. We need young men full of energy and ambition. Football is a character-forming institution that channels strength. In a world of instant gratification, it teaches perseverance through early practice and aching muscles. In an era of isolation, football creates community. It forms brotherhood through both misery and joy. In a culture of passivity, football privileges action. In times of peace, football prepares us for war. Football simultaneously celebrates and constrains violence. It teaches the difference between boyhood and manhood, between self-indulgence and self-restraint. Football done right creates the conditions for less rather than more violence in bars. And he goes on from there. I want to just read you the last paragraph from Ben Sasse. The Apostle Paul never picked up a blitz. The Apostle Paul never recovered an onside kick. But the Apostle Paul taught that suffering produces perseverance, and perseverance produces character. And that's something that will rightly be cheered under Friday night lights all across the country this fall. Paul was in the more important business of saving souls. The gridiron offers no eternal comfort, but east of Eden will always need strong and selfless men. That's why we owe our boys football. Now, I got to tell you, my wife wanted a son. She desperately wanted a son, and we had a daughter. And I was like, I grew up with two older sisters. We're going to have a son. This is great. I would prefer to have an older sister with a brother. But my wife's like, no, we need the oldest to be the boy and the youngest to be the girl because I wanted an older brother. Well, God had plans. Our oldest is a girl. Our youngest is a boy. And when our boy was born, my wife said, he's going to play football. He is going to be our football star. I'm going to get him football. I'm going to go to the games. You don't know anything about football. And I admit, y'all, I grew up in a desert. We had camel racing. I've learned to love football. My wife learned at an early age to love football. She's like, our son is going to play football. And then he started growing, and she's like, I don't want my baby playing football. She's like, nope, I don't want him playing football. I don't want him out there. I don't want him to get hurt. So our son never played football. He played soccer. He played baseball a little bit. He played tennis. He's played golf. My son has given me a concussion and amnesia playing golf. I forgot he was a lefty and stood in front of him, knelt down to help him with the swing and got the full forward force of a 7-iron to the side of my head. And that's the last thing I remember for 2 weeks. Now, and I should say, I have vague memories of certain things happening during those 2 weeks, but my family keeps telling these stories of things that I did for those 2 weeks. And at this point, I'm pretty sure they're making them up. I am pretty adamant that my family has made up stories about me, and I can't push back on them, but that does not sound like me. Like, for example, I hate the wild berry Pop-Tarts. I despise wild berry Pop-Tarts. I don't like fruit. I'll eat an apple, but I don't like fruit. I like the brown sugar Pop-Tarts. My family insists that during the moments of my head injury, I was insisting on Wildberry Pop-Tarts and got mad at them when they brought me the brown sugar Pop-Tart. And I'm like, there's no way I ordered a Wildberry Pop-Tart from any of you people because I don't like them. And my wife's like, you got really mad at us when we didn't bring you the Wildberry Pop-Tart. I don't remember. Apparently, I didn't eat it. I just got mad at them. I don't remember any of it. Philip tells me that I got deeply incensed because I gave his brother a laptop and then didn't remember his brother coming and getting the laptop and was angry that his brother hadn't come to get the laptop, but his brother had come and had gotten the laptop. Your mind is a crazy thing, and I don't know how it all works. But my son did tennis and my son did golf. My son did soccer. He did not do football. My wife was afraid her baby would get hurt. But we watch it. I grew up nowhere near football games. Didn't know anything about football. My dad was a football coach and a basketball coach. I will sit on my porch this weekend with friends, and we will smoke cigars, drink a little bourbon, have some food, and we're going to watch football games. There will not be political conversations. There is more to life than politics, and I think people get so wrapped up in the politics of the day and age that they forget all the other stuff, and they weave politics into things. Look at all the outrage over the Odyssey movie. The Odyssey movie wasn't a political movie, and yet people wanted to bring politics into it. Which restaurants you eat at become political. What you eat becomes political. Look at the Steak and Shake guys going all MAGA. We're using beef tallow. We're MAGA meals. I've seen social media influencers so excited. They went to Steak and Shake, and it's a MAGA meal, they call it. There's no. I don't want my food political, and I don't want sports political. It's one reason the NBA and the WNBA do not make for good TV. One, on the NBA, there's no team sport anymore. It's just which guys can get the three-pointers, and they're all super political, and people don't want to watch that stuff. The WNBA, the only reason people watch is to see who beats up Caitlin Clark and who throws a sex toy on the field or on the floor. I was intrigued by some of the Pride Month football that we had during World Cup. Some of those games were actually kind of impressive, but it's still not football. I watch baseball games. I like to go to the baseball field. I love the Braves and the Cubs. The Cubs and the Braves. I grew up with the Cubs as my team. I adopted the Braves. I love them both. I do. They're good teams. They got great players. Dansby Swanson is a great player on the Cubs. He was with the Braves. I actually do think that Matt Olson was an upgrade from Freddie Freeman. I like Freddie, but Olson, he's an improvement. He's also very tall, by the way. I like the Braves. I like baseball. I like to go to the stadium. In fact, I would rather go to a baseball stadium and watch a baseball game than go to a football game. I would rather sit on my porch and watch football with friends. The view is far better. There's something about a baseball stadium, though, that's fantastic. I love baseball. But watching football with friends and not talking politics, we could all use a little more of that. And I miss it when it goes away because the strum and drang of life cuts in. But football is back, and we should enjoy it, and we should encourage it, and we should like it, and we should encourage the people who play it. The sun is not going to set on my front porch after 8 p.m. again until April 7th of next year. The sun is setting earlier. The weather allegedly is getting cooler, and football is back. And with that means the political season has heated up, and there are designated hours now on the weekend where there will be no politics to worry about because you'll be watching your teams play, and it's good for our souls.
1: 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Those who disagree with him, also listen to see what he's going to say next. It's the Eric Erickson Show.
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5: The former Macy's Distribution Center in Owosso is set to have a new owner.
4: Two.
5: Police are now investigating an officer-involved shooting after they say a suspect shot another person in North Tulsa.
4: One.
5: And Pawnee police say they've identified and arrested a juvenile connected to the recent Cat in the Hat TikTok post that caused classes to cancel at Pawnee Middle School. 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
12: Welcome. 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I had a listener a little while ago text me and said I needed to make sure I pronounced the T's in Massachusetts.

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4: Be prepared for some extreme heat if you've got outdoor plans for Labor Day.
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4: At 12:30, we have sunny skies and 94 degrees in Tulsa. From the KRMG 24-hour Fox News Center, I'm Kirk McCracken with team coverage of our top stories. It will be a hot Rocklahoma weekend.
6: The dry, hot weather pattern continues with really no end in sight. Now, at least we're seeing overnight lows dropping into the 70s most mornings, but high temps right back up close to 100 today and through the weekend, and for most of next week, it looks like we'll be flirting with 100 again.
4: That was Fox 23 and KRMG's chief meteorologist, James Adelot. College football is back in Oklahoma tonight. The number 10-ranked Oklahoma Sooners will open the 2026 season against the UTEP Miners at 7 p.m. at Owen Field in Norman. Last year, the Sooners finished with a 10-3 season and a trip to the college football playoffs, and they look to get back there with Heisman hopeful quarterback John Mateer. On Saturday at 2:45 p.m., the Oklahoma State Cowboys will face the University of Tulsa at H.H. Chapman Stadium. Last year, OSU struggled, ending with a 1-11 record, and TU was 4-8. Now it's a new season and a new look for OSU with new head coach Eric Morris. A big development in the fight over a proposed aluminum smelter in Inola. Oklahoma Attorney General Gentner Drummond is praising a decision from the U.S. District Court of Northern Oklahoma to move his lawsuit seeking to block construction of the plant over environmental concerns back to Rogers County District Court. The federal court says the defendants failed to establish substantial federal jurisdiction. The court's order is final and cannot be appealed. Drummond said in a statement the case belongs in Oklahoma State Court under Oklahoma law, and that he will continue to keep fighting for the people of Inola. Tulsa's most accurate and dependable five-day forecast, the three big things you need to know, and more of the Eric Erickson Show is next. It's 12:32.
3: In Tulsa, weather, sometimes it explodes. Warm sunshine, gusty winds, and then severe storms race across green country. When severe weather warnings are issued, you'll hear the KRMG Storm Center tones. 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For storms and everyday forecasts, depend on 96.5 KRMG, Tulsa's severe weather station.

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5: Sunny and hot through the afternoon. 100 our high today, 78 tonight, 101 tomorrow. Sunday and Labor Day, dry, hot, and sunny. 102 the high temp Sunday and Monday. Tuesday, 101. From Fox 23, I'm Chief Meteorologist James Adelot for 96.5 KRMG, Tulsa's news, weather, and traffic.
4: Currently, we have sunny skies and 94 degrees in Tulsa.
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4: Rescue teams recover two men found in the tunnels of a hydropower plant in Nepal more than a week after a deadly mudslide and flash flooding.
7: Two.
4: The U.S. job market rebounded in August as employers added a surprising 162,000 jobs.
7: One.
4: Diesel has hit a record price in the U.S., soaring to an average of $5.85 a gallon for the first time. At 12:36, I'm Kirk McCracken on 96.5 KRMG, Tulsa's news, weather, and traffic.
8: Howdy. Glad to have you with me. Y'all, we need our laugh of the day. We absolutely need our laugh of the day because I've been, what is 9/10 of the law? What is 9/10 of the law?
9: The lengths they will go through to keep things a secret. But the thing that they are forgetting is perception is 9/10 of the law.
8: Perception is 9/10 of the law. I did this one. This is Candace Owens doesn't know English.
9: Oh, these women, they love democracy. No, they love bureaucracy. Okay.
8: Bureaucracy. Now, question, pop quiz, where do you put the genie? When you say put the genie back in the, what do you put the genie back in? What do you put the genie back in?
9: And it's hard to put that genie back in the Bible because stealing that is emotional.
8: Put the genie back in the Bible. Here's one. Here's another one. Again, this is Candace Owens.
9: Okay. It's a partnership between the government and private insurance companies to basically price gauge. We're just going to deny you coverage. And so you're just going to get stuck with a $10,000 bill because part of this price gauging is like you go to CVS and they decide on pricing. They blindfold you. They send you in there. It's all about price gauging and seeing.
8: Price gauging. Yes, it should be gouging. Should be gouging, but no, she says gauging. Price gauging. Okay, this is what I tried on Jim during the break. Something is cream of the what? Cream of the what? This is the gold standard. It is the cream of the, I said crop.
9: The elite of the Mormon culture, the cream of the pie, they get introduced to one another.
8: And people think she's some... Lady, listen, there are words that people call this program and they get really upset about me saying, like, tack it instead of tacit. I get it. Or not being definitive on the Massachusetts. But my Lord.
9: The Hormuz Strait, Malacca, Japan, Gilbertar,
8: Gibraltar. Oh, wait, just another one.
9: It really wakes you up to the monstrosity of the gods feared this monstrosity, saw it as a demon. Facebook was a part of the monstrosity.
8: It's monstrosity.
9: Of lies, of censoring. I was just like, how can I take on this behemoth, you know, this monstrosity, I feel.
8: Monstrosity. Oh, gosh. Hang on. Wait, there's more.
9: We've been talking about a lot of bad. I think it's now time to talk about something good. You know what's good? The fact that the 4th of July is happening tomorrow. Well, it's not actually that good for me because my husband's English, so it's a very sensitive holiday in my household. But did you know anyways, because he's not watching, that 250 years ago, Americans revolted against imported goods at the Boston Tea Party? Unfortunately, over 85% of grass-fed beef sold in stores is imported from overseas today.
8: I didn't know the Boston Tea Party happened on July 4th. I didn't know that.
9: The Frankists even charged that the Talmud made use of Christian blood obligatory. We know that the tweets they were sending in the instant were obligatory. Obligatory to say, this is a terrible thing that happened if he was doing...
8: Obligatory. Obligatory. Oh, wait. She can't say accolades? What does she say?
9: The Matrix hates me. I will never win any more accolades. Probably never be invited. You certainly aren't going to win any accolades in Hollywood if you were...
8: Accolades. I'm going to win the accolades.
7: And we allowed them to create a caricature of a Republican.
9: There's this caricature of Candace Owens out there.
7: The idea that Candace Owens is super hard now is more of a media caricature.
9: Because maybe you've fallen for a caricature, but you will be
8: caricature.
9: Oh, lucky for Olivia Duhamel, the statute of limitations had already expired. So he was never brought to justice, saying that like she had discovered the statute of limitations was not.
8: It's a statue of limitations. It is not a statute of limitations. It is a statue of limitations.
9: I don't want you to make friends. I want a person who's going to be out there saying, we're going isolationist, okay?
8: I don't care
9: about women marching in the streets, so that all of our politicians just oblige them. And yeah, so if we're going to do it, like if we're going to do the thing and we're going to say we're not going to be isolationist.
8: It's an isolationist. Hang on, one more.
9: Even the Christian community, et cetera, the FBI, et cetera, Soros, et cetera, testimonials, photographs, et cetera, espionage, weapons, trafficking, et cetera, Fresh and Fit, Trump, Alex, et cetera, shooters, et cetera.
8: That one wasn't nearly as funny as I thought it would be. But hang on, let's try this one.
9: But Xavier Poussard, in his book, Becoming Brigitte, is unequivocal about exactly who Jean-Michel Trudeau is. But Xavier Poussard, in his book, Becoming Brigitte, is unequivocal about...
8: Unequivocal? Unequivocal. Not unequivocal. Okay, I gotta stop. This is someone that is considered some sort of leading luminary, and she can't speak based... I mean, y'all... I realize I can say Nevada. Most people say Nevada because they're not from there. And I will say Tackett, and it drives people crazy that it's Tacit. Bad habits. You and I pronounce data versus data differently, but holy cow, this woman is considered some sort of, leading luminary. That account is just, there are basic English words that she just gets the cream of the pie, gets me every time, the cream of the pie. Oh, boy. Put the genie back in the Bible is probably the cream of the pie of everything he has said. Chris, we're going to go to your phone call now. Welcome to the Eric Erickson Show. Chris, how are you?
10: I'm doing fantastic. How are you?
8: I'm great. What's going on?
10: Well, first of all, that was pretty funny stuff, and I was just thinking that if you could ever get her and Kamala Harris to debate, you'd have a gold mine.
8: Oh, my gosh. That's such a great idea.
10: Yeah. But, hey, my question is, you know, back at the beginning of the year, we kept hearing a lot about, I believe it was the son of the exiled Shah of Iran, Pahlavi. I can't remember his first name.
8: Yeah, Reza Pahlavi.
10: And Yeah, and his son, his son that's in exile now, currently still alive, but he was talking about going back and leading some kind of movement in Iran and, you know, changing the world. And then all of a sudden after the war started, he's kind of disappeared from the news, at least that I've been aware of. Do you know if he's still out there plotting something or why?
8: If you want me to text him, I can. I've got his number. He also is Reza Pahlavi. His father was the Shah Reza Pahlavi, and he is too. So he has sold everyone on the idea of building a coalition of the democratic parties of Iran to go back in, and he as Shah, because he has the he has greater support than anyone else to go in, that he would go in and he would essentially serve as a British monarch, overseeing the checks and balances and ensuring the transition of Iran from a theocratic regime to a democracy. And he's got buy-in from most of the parties in Iran, but he doesn't have buy-in for the president. The president's not sold on the idea. The Israelis are apparently sold on the idea, in large part because he has so much support within the country still. But it's a matter of getting the Americans and the Israelis to collapse the present regime for him to be able to go in and do it. He doesn't have a military. There's no mercenary group that's loyal to him to be able to go in and do it. He will rely on the Americans and the Israelis to destabilize the regime. The Israelis, from I am led to believe from various people, that the Israelis are trying to again convince the president that he should allow them to go in and destabilize the regime. The president wants to let the economic sanctions work a little bit longer if he can. But there's just no guarantee that the economic sanctions are going to come quickly and be able to destabilize the regime as quickly as the president wants. In fact, there are a lot of people out there who think that we're going to be dealing this with this for a while. And the Republicans are starting to panic a little bit, frankly, because they really want this wrapped up as quickly as possible. And I don't think we're going to get this wrapped up as quickly as possible. This is the president in an interview talking about Iran.
11: Look, I'm there because we have to stop them from having a nuclear weapon, and it is the Middle East. And we've done that. Look, we've defeated the Navy. We've defeated their Air Force. We've defeated them. Their leaders are gone. Their everything is gone, just about there. You know, we just hit them again last night.
12: Yeah.
11: And we took out their radar. They just put new radar in. We control the Hormuz Strait. We have great control over the Hormuz Strait. We're taking out 30, 40 boats a night. And a lot of oil's coming out of there. Mm-hmm. So we control the Hormuz Strait. And their economy is crashing. Their inflation could be 300%. Their money is valueless. You know, they're equivalent of the dollar. Mm-hmm. But their money is valueless. If you look at what's happened to the dollar is strong. And their money is literally of no value. It's 2 million to one or something like that. And it's going up every day. So they're in big trouble.
8: They are in big trouble. And what's so notable to me is how the media is suddenly shifting this. Let me give you two headlines. This is from Politico. Arab diplomats fear Iran is widening the war and there's no way out. And this from the New York Times. A more confident Iran emerges after 6 months of war with the U.S. New intelligence reports have assessed that Iran now has a understanding of its capabilities and the limits of American power. It's one of the reasons we should not have stopped bombing. The military wanted to bomb for 13 more days than the president allowed. And there was fear that the Iranians could regroup and figure this sort of stuff out. And it appears that they might. Let me read you this. Iran has grown more confident in its ability to attack targets in the Middle East and appears determined to continue the conflict for months to frustrate the United States. In many respects, the assessments of U.S. intelligence community reflect what has been observable on the ground as fighting erupted again after a period of relative calm. In the past week, Iran targeted ships in the Strait of Hormuz and American troops in the region, and U.S. forces struck inside Iran, killing military personnel and civilians. The new exchanges have been limited so far, but the intelligence reports, according to people who've read them, suggest that Iran's hardline government might be contemplating a significant escalation. Iran has emerged from months of the on-again-off-again war with a far better understanding of its military strengths and is more sure of its capabilities, according to officials briefed on the intelligence. The reports, some current and former officials said, suggest that any agreement to fully end the war will be hard to reach. There are a few signs that Iran is ready to make any sort of deal with the United States. I've been telling you this for the last number of days, with the reports out that we are short of Patriot missiles, with the reports out that we're short of surface-to-surface missiles, and with reports out that our military says a prolonged effort is not sustainable, that's just asking for Iran to engage in a major escalation. As I'm talking to you, there are unconfirmed, and I must stress unconfirmed reports, that missiles have been seen launched from Iran. We don't know where they've gone. These are, again, unconfirmed reports. There is going to be a serious escalation. There's going to be some serious escalation by Iran. I'm just pretty sure of it, because the fact of the matter is Iran needs to break out of its economic stranglehold, and the only thing it can do to break out of it is military action, where Iran attacks its neighbors so that its neighbors then position us to stop what's going on. That's it. We'll see if I'm right. I hope I'm not right, but I think I'm right. Iran is going to try to escalate this thing. You need to escalate. You're getting a better night's sleep. Got to prioritize it. You got to prioritize getting a better night's sleep. And one of the ways you can get a better night's sleep is to sleep a little cooler, so you're not waking up hot in the middle of the night. 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
13: Two.
14: This weekend, thousands of people will gather for the 20th anniversary of Rocklahoma, and fans say the event has grown since its first year and prior.
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14: And a burn ban is now in effect across Tulsa County as officials warn of an increased risk of wildfires. I'm Ben Morton.
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10: Hello and welcome. It is Eric Erickson here. It is an open line Friday, 877-973-7425, if you want to be on the program. Now, I want to play you some audio real quick. This is from Georgia. The Republican gubernatorial candidate there who is running not as Trump's guy, he didn't have Trump's endorsement, but as his own man. This is the way to tell the story, and it is a positive story.
11: Rick thinks we're interviewing him, but we have a surprise plan. Rick grew up in foster care. He couldn't afford college, but he helped over 800 foster kids like us get their chance.
12: What's happening?
13: Anybody that's gone through foster care, I'll bet on them 10 times before I'll bet on anyone, because you guys are resilient.
14: We didn't think college was possible.
15: But we got to go because of you.
16: You never got to wear one, but you made sure we could. Thank you.
17: Thank you.
13: Do the right thing. And then when you have a chance, you help other people. As you know, when you've been there, you never forget it.
15: We're actually here to say thank you.
16: And we're not the only ones. There's a hat for every foster kid that you help go to college.
14: Rick helped more than 800 foster youth attend college.
13: I am so proud of every one of you.
10: Now, I will tell you that in the primary, I was asked not to bring this issue up by his campaign. They did not want to make it a campaign issue. And I'm glad that someone has convinced Rick Jackson to make it an issue. If you're a foster child in Georgia who gets accepted to college and can't pay for it, Rick Jackson has written the tuition checks for 800 different students in the state of Georgia who made it through foster care, and he has funded one of the major nonprofits in the state that if the nonprofit helps cover foster child college tuition, and if they've had a stopgap, he has used his money to help them. And that's something you can't attack. And they will now, I'm sure, attack him for saying he's politicizing this, that he only did it for politics. Problem is, he's been doing it for years, way before he ever attempted to run for office. Good luck attacking him for paying the tuition of foster kids going to college. He's running on his own record, and that's the way Republicans are going to win this year. 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
2: Be prepared for the heat if you've got outdoor plans this weekend. 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
3: At 1 o'clock, we have sunny skies and 94 degrees in Tulsa. From the KRMG 24-hour Fox News Center, I'm Kirk McCracken with team coverage of our top stories. 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
4: The summer of 2026 just won't end. Now, officially, we still have about 2.5 more weeks of this season of summer, and the weather's still hanging on. High temps near or just above 100 all the way through the holiday weekend and for most of next week, and no significant drought-breaking rain is in sight.
3: That was Fox 23 and KRMG's chief meteorologist, James Adelot. We're hearing from Tulsa police after an officer-involved shooting last night. Police say two people were shot, including a suspect. Police say an altercation, possibly over a car crash, escalated into gunfire near 52nd Street North in Peoria. Investigators say the suspect shot someone, then followed them into the restaurant while continuing to fire. Captain Richard Muhlenberg says the suspect raised a gun at officers and two officers opened fire.
5: This and many incidents like this are completely avoidable. I mean, this is just utter violence, and this is someone making a terrible choice. No idea why this person did what he did, but the consequences of his actions are dire.
3: Both suspects and the shooting victim were taken to the hospital. The two officers who fired their weapons are on administrative leave while police investigate. A big development in the fight over a proposed aluminum smelter in Inola.
6: Oklahoma Attorney General Gunnar Drummond is praising a decision from the U.S. District Court of Northern Oklahoma to move his lawsuit seeking to block construction of the plant over environmental concerns. It will be sent back to Rogers County District Court. The federal court says the defendants failed to establish substantial federal jurisdiction. The court's order is final and cannot be appealed. Drummond said in a statement, quote, "This case belongs in Oklahoma State Court under Oklahoma law," and that he will continue to keep fighting for the people of Inola. Grant Merrill, 96.5 KRMG, Tulsa's news, weather, and traffic.
3: Tulsa's most accurate and dependable five-day forecast, the three big things you need to know, and more of the Eric Erickson Show is next. It's 102.
7: I'm April Hill, along with Steve Berg. A teen is arrested for the Cat in the Hat TikTok post that led to canceled classes at school. And police are investigating an officer-involved shooting. Plus, IMSA issues a medical heat alert as they respond to heat-related calls. 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
9: Hot through the afternoon, we'll end up close to 100, and a hot Labor Day weekend. 101 Saturday, 102 Sunday and on Labor Day, and still above 100 on Tuesday, and no rain in sight. From Fox 23, I'm Chief Meteorologist James Edelott for 96.5 KRMG, Tulsa's news, weather, and traffic.
8: Currently, we have sunny skies and 95 degrees in Tulsa.
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8: The deadlocked jury in the Lindsey Clancy trial has started a seventh day of deliberations.
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8: Rescuers in Nepal have pulled two workers alive from an underground tunnel at a hydropower plant. 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

0: America. Welcome. It's Eric Erickson here. The phone number is 877-973-7425. If you want to be on the show, you should know that on Monday, August 31st, a source alerted a website called Krebs on Security to a service advertised by a user on a Russian cybercrime forum exploit, offering access to digital scans of identity documents on more than 170 million people in North America. The source brought it to the attention of the website because the proprietor of the identity theft service offered up the owner, Brian Krebs of Krebs on Security, own Virginia driver's license as a free sample. The service, dubbed Nexus, claims to have more than 153 million driver's licenses for people in the United States and Canada, as well as 10 million identification cards, more than 3 million travel documents or international IDs, and at least 579,000 medical cards. A quick look at Nexus finds they are likely not exaggerating the 153 million number. Running a blank search in Nexus with no search parameters entered approximately 11.5 million pages of results, with roughly 15 results displayed per page. It includes documents from people in both Canada and the United States, but the bulk of the records are Americans. Searching for just Canadian driver's licenses results in 1.1 million records, with the largest coming from Ontario. The site appears to be idscan.net. According to Brian Krebs, whose information was revealed, idscan.net. Idscan.net is an ID fraud prevention company that does it at scale, scanning driver's licenses. And they are used by rental car agencies and marijuana dispensaries, among others. So if you've rented a car or gone to a dispensary, this company might have had your driver's license hacked and placed on a Russian site, making it for sale with 153 million other people. Just presume that your privacy has been invaded. Good grief. Now, I gotta talk about these other races out there right now. For Republicans to win in November, it's going to come down to reminding the voters that they hate the Democrats more than the GOP, which they do. Polling consistently shows that voters in this country really genuinely despise the Democratic Party right now. They just simply don't like the Democrats. And if you can remind voters that they don't like the Democrats, well, you've got opportunities to beat the Democrats by essentially either encouraging people to not go vote because the Democrats are too crazy, or encouraging people to go vote for the GOP. It's a mitigation strategy. There are some boomers out there who are convinced that if the GOP just passed the SAVE Act, that they would cruise to victory in November. If you believe Republicans would cruise to victory in November if they just passed the SAVE Act, you're a dumb person. You are a dumb person whose brain has been broken by the politics you consume on a regular basis. Most Americans have no idea what the SAVE Act is. If you believe that, well, that doesn't matter because you would stop the Democrats from stealing the election, you really are an idiot. And you do need to understand that you are a dumb person if you believe that the SAVE Act is all that's standing between Republicans and a victory. You know what's standing between the Republicans and victory in November? It's not the SAVE Act. It's high gas prices. It's the fact that wages are less than inflation right now. It's the fact that people's groceries feel like they're more expensive. It's the fact that people voted for Donald Trump and he was going to bring prices down, instead prices went up. It's that people don't feel like they're getting ahead. It has nothing to do with the SAVE Act. And again, if you think it's the SAVE Act, if you think that the GOP would cruise to victory if they just passed the SAVE Act, you really are a stupid person. You genuinely are a stupid person, and you need to know you're a stupid person, because no one has the confidence to tell you you're a stupid person except me. People want to affirm your ideas. You get on social media, they're like, oh, yes, if it just the SAVE Act, it's the silver bullet. If only the Republicans passed, they would win. They would curb stomp the Democrats. Americans want the SAVE Act. No, no, they don't. They don't even know what it is. Stop being stupid. If the Republicans listen to you, they can't pass it in the Senate, so they're just going to curl up in the fetal position and get curb stomped by the Democrats. Oh, they didn't pass the SAVE Act. Of course they're going to lose. No, they're losing for other things, but they can at least mitigate the damage that controls the White House doesn't do well in the midterms. The last time a party in the White House won the midterms was George W. Bush in 2002. The Republicans and the Democrats alike, when they control the White House, they have bad midterm elections, particularly the second midterm election of a presidency. And I don't actually credit Trump with having a second midterm, like two consecutive terms, because he's been out of office for 4 years. So this is more like a first time midterm. But remember, 2018 did not go well for the GOP. Hello, Speaker Pelosi. Didn't go well for the GOP. It's nothing to do with the SAVE Act. And if Republicans wish to mitigate the damage and actually improve their odds of not losing in a bloodbath, they have to do one simple thing, and it is a simple thing. Highlight the bat crap crazy Democrats out there. Over to you, James Tallarico.
1: I think my colleagues are limited by their experience. And I know that because I, as white straight guy, have the same limitations, those same blinders. Thankfully, I've been able to have some experiences and relationships that have helped take off some of those blinders. But a lot of my colleagues still have, you know, the full set that they were born with. And so the challenge is, how do you lift those blinders for folks?
0: How do you lift those blinders for folks? Me and my white privilege, No. This is like the white dudes who do land acknowledgement. Then there's Abdul El-Sayed up in Michigan. Let's listen to El-Sayed.
2: Yeah, let me be clear. I believe that we ought to have a safe, secure southern border. I believe that you ought to enforce immigration law, but not by masked men with AR-15s in contraposition to the law of the land itself, which is the Constitution. And let's be clear, we didn't have an ICE before this century, right? Like, it didn't exist before this century. People like to talk like it's part of the Constitution. It's not. The Constitution is the Constitution, and ICE sits counterposed to the Constitution. ICE is not about immigration. ICE is about making a show of immigration. It is about normalizing paramilitary force on our streets. And maybe it's because I've run government agencies, but when you get a culture of impunity that sets in to an agency, it becomes nearly impossible to root out. And so I think the answer is, yes, make the investments in border protection. Let's make the investments in a legal system, the kind of court infrastructure that we need to create a pathway to citizenship. Let's think about how we enforce immigration policy in the way that INS used to, back when immigration wasn't a thing we had to think about, in a way that is consistent with the laws of this land.
0: He's saying he wants to enforce the southern border but get rid of ICE, that we haven't had ICE. We had INS. INS was the same damn thing as ICE. We just altered the name and changed the structure a little bit and put it in the Department of Homeland Security after 9/11. That's it. Immigrations and Customs instead of Immigration Naturalization Services, INS. We split them together. There's Customs and there's Border Patrol, and this guy is a blithering idiot. He says he wants to secure the border, but he wants to get rid of all of the agencies that secure the border. Just take them at their own word. They don't want a secure border. These people are kind of nuts. Listen, there are ways to stop the insanity. You know, there's the other thing. I want you to listen to El-Sayed, who will not distance himself from Hassan Piker any more than J.D. Vance will distance himself from Tucker Carlson. Just listen to some of this with Stephen A. Smith.
3: I'm asking you this. Is there anything Hassan Piker could say that would make you publicly disavow him, considering what he has said about the Jewish community?
2: I mean, sure, but the bigger question is this. How do we want to exchange ideas? And the big question that I often want us to be stepping back and asking is, what is democracy for? Right? The idea that you just categorically disavow an individual, that to me doesn't make sense, given that
0: he's not going to do it. Sure, there might be something Stephen A. Smith does not go, so what's he going to say? I guess if Hassan Piker came out and said he supports ICE, that he would disavow him, which is still further than Carlson, when it comes to Tucker Carlson, or when it comes to J.D. Vance. Tucker Carlson is out there saying that Donald Trump is the Antichrist who needs to immediately be removed from ICE or removed from office. And Tucker Carlson's like, he's my friend. I'm not gonna distance myself from his political opinions. What about his anti-Semitism? Is anti-Semitism a political opinion or not? But, you know, with the Democrats, you got these nut jobs out there. Absolutely not. I mean, Tallarico on whiteness and privilege and binaries, and it's bizarre to me to see that the Democrats have put these people up. You've got that William Lawrence guy now in Michigan who wanted to hope Joe Manchin would hurry up and die so that he could end the filibuster, and he wants heterosexual households to be ended. Literally, this Democrat who's running in Michigan believes that heterosexual households should be abolished, that only queer households should be promoted by the state because queer households will support communism, and heterosexual households believe in capitalist patriarchy. Who believes that stuff? who in their right mind actually believes that stuff. There is a mental illness with some of these white progressives these days. That reminds me, I saw a Twitter thread earlier of a woman who was talking about how she was always progressive. She and her sister were, but they had a friend who was super conservative, super religious, married a religious guy. Their son grew up. Their son came out as gay. They disowned him and after a few years reconciled with him. And now the mom is not only in support of gay rights, but is all about trans rights and thinks that believing that we shouldn't stop, that we should stop kids from surgically altering their bodies is actually cruelty, that kids should be able to do this stuff. The mom went off the deep end on one side to disowning her son who was gay to deep end on the other side of you can't actually stop kids from transitioning. It is the wild world of white progressives who can believe so much that is not so. And if the Republicans want to mitigate what is coming in November, all they have to do is highlight this. That's it. Why? Because the people who support the president are going to go defend the president's agenda. The people who are not going to show up at the polls are the Republicans who are tired of the president. You want to get those people engaged, you got to remind them that the president, they may not care for him right now, but what was the old ad from the president? He's for you. The Democrats are for they, them. Resurrect that ad, Republicans. Resurrect that ad. And you're going to do okay. You're probably going to lose the House. That's just the nature of the midterms. But you got to save the Senate. And if you want to save the Senate by highlighting the bad crap, crazy words of the Democrats themselves. One more time. Let's just listen to Tallarico one more time.
1: I think my colleagues are limited by their experience. And I know that because I, as white straight guy, have the same limitations, those same blinders. Thankfully, I've been able to have some experiences and relationships that have helped take off some of those blinders. But a lot of my colleagues still have, you know, the full set that they were born with. And so the challenge is, how do you lift those blinders for folks?
0: They got the full set they were born with. And he's okay with you chopping off the full set, even if you're a kid. It's just genuinely bizarre stuff from the Democrats. Just play their own words against them and win. Stop trying to make it about Donald Trump. He doesn't need to be on the campaign trail. Just go after the Democrats with their own words, and you might even win. You might win voters back by reminding them how nuts the other side is.
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7: 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I'm Ben Morgan.
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13: All right, to the phones we go this open line Friday, 877-973-7425. Mitch, you're up next. Welcome to the show.
14: Hey, thank you for taking my call, Eric.
13: Sure.
14: Hey, so I grew up in North Carolina. I have lots of friends that still live up there. And their parents that are in their 70s and 80s You sit down at the dinner table with these folks and you have a conversation with them and you talk about your views on everything in the world. And you think that when they go to the voter's box, they're going to vote Republican, but they're the true blue Democrats. And it doesn't matter. They're just going to go Democrat no matter what.
13: A lot of them are.
14: I mean, it's just, I'm serious. You have conversations and it's like, we are just alike. But then we go to the voting booth and they're going to check every Democratic box there is.
13: Yeah, those are the hardest ones to change their mind because they've been doing it for so long. My dad's dad was like that. He was an FDR Union Democrat and wanted his whole family to vote Democrat. And he was disabled and would go in with his kids saying he needed help and stand there and make sure they voted Democrat. And I don't think the man ever voted for a Republican when he was alive. My parents were registered Democrats, voted Republican early on. In Louisiana, you had to basically be a registered Democrat to vote in your local elections. It's such a hard thing to do to break that cycle. I will tell you this, though, in the vein of anecdotes, not data, the data, particularly in the Southeast and in North Carolina, shows now that older voters are the ones with the highest propensity to vote Republican these days. And I don't know that that's going to help the Republicans in November in North Carolina, because the Democrats are so fired up in the college towns to go vote in a place like North Carolina. But I mean, if older voters have a higher propensity to go vote than younger voters, and older voters right now, according to the data, are more likely to support the president's agenda. And if that works, I hope very much that these people, that they're able to change people's minds. North Carolina's one. Watley has not run a great campaign. He just hasn't. And the voters there are very much like the voters in Texas. They wanted to oust Cornyn. They wanted to oust Tillis in North Carolina. And I get it. I do. Even the Cornyn situation, he wasn't great. And was kind of contemptuous of the Republican base, but you gotta find someone else who can win. And neither state has done a good job of finding someone who can win. I think that, Paxton has a better chance of winning than Watley. But Paxton is lazy. You know, the president the other day suggested Paxton needed better clothes, that he looks slothful in his baggy clothes, and suggested multiple times he needs a tailor. And Paxton's on TV saying, no, my suits fit fine. Listen, dude, when Donald Trump is telling you get better clothes, he knows what he's talking about here. Paxton declined. 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
0: At 1:30, we have sunny skies and 95 degrees in Tulsa. 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
2: The summer of 2026 just won't end. Now, officially, we still have about 2.5 more weeks of this season of summer, and the weather's still hanging on. High temps near or just above 100 all the way through the holiday weekend and for most of next week, and no significant drought-breaking rain is in sight.
0: We're hearing from Tulsa police after an officer-involved shooting last night. Police say two people were shot, including a suspect. Police say an altercation, possibly over a car crash, escalated into gunfire near 52nd Street North in Peoria. Investigators say the suspect shot someone, then followed them into a restaurant while continuing to fire. Captain Richard Muhlenberg says the suspect raised a gun at officers, and two officers opened fire.
3: This and many incidents like this are completely avoidable. I mean, this is just utter violence, and this is someone making a terrible choice. No idea why this person did what he did, but the consequences of his actions are dire.
0: Both suspects and the shooting victim were taken to the hospital. The two officers who fired their weapons are on administrative leave while police investigate. A big development in the fight over a proposed aluminum smelter in Inola.
4: Oklahoma Attorney General Gunnar Drummond is praising a decision from the U.S. District Court of Northern Oklahoma to move his lawsuit seeking to block construction of the plant over environmental concerns. It will be sent back to Rogers County District Court. The federal court says the defendants failed to establish substantial federal jurisdiction. The court's order is final and cannot be appealed. Drummond said in a statement, quote, "This case belongs in Oklahoma State Court under Oklahoma law," and that he will continue to keep fighting for the people of Inola. Grant Merrill, 96.5 KRMG, Tulsa's news, weather, and traffic.
0: Tulsa's most accurate and dependable five-day forecast, the three big things you need to know, and more of the Eric Erickson Show is next. It's 1:32.
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4: Hot through the afternoon. We'll end up close to 100 in a hot Labor Day weekend. 101 Saturday, 102 Sunday and on Labor Day, and still above 100 on Tuesday, and no rain in sight. From Fox 23, I'm Chief Meteorologist James Adelot for 96.5 KRMG, Tulsa's news, weather, and traffic.
3: Currently, we have sunny skies and 96 degrees in Tulsa.
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3: The deadlocked jury in the Lindsey Clancy trial has started a seventh day of deliberations.
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3: Statewide mail voting for this year's midterm elections is kicking off amid a churning legal battle over President Donald Trump's attempts to limit the practice.
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3: Rescuers in Nepal have pulled two workers alive from an underground tunnel at a hydropower plant. 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
7: Hello and welcome. So I got to tell you, two separate listeners, Randall being one, Andrew being another, they emailed me. I was talking about I stayed up last night and watched the Silo season finale, and it was just so good. They dropped at 11 p.m. last night on Apple TV, and I was up until almost midnight watching it. And both of them, Andrew and Randall, both emailed me after that and said, well, you've lost a listener today. I'm going to watch the Silo finale. They have both now come back. They're both like, yep, that was fantastic. Y'all, if you haven't seen this TV show, let me just go through the ones. So I've started watching that Lanterns show on HBO. It's about the Green Lantern series. I'm not really invested in it. It's okay. It's not fantastic, but I'm watching it. Reacher, of course, season four is great. I've been watching Star Trek Strange New Worlds because I'm a Star Trek fan, but this season is just dumb. There have been very few good episodes. Last night, not good. And then Silo. Slow Horses comes back shortly, but Silo is really good. It's the end of the third season now. It is based on a series of books. I read the books. Wool and Dirt. I forget what the other one is now, but the books were fantastic. There were only three books, but they've turned those three books into four seasons, and there was a big plot twist in the third season. And that plot twist resolved itself in the penultimate episode and reverted essentially through that plot twist conclusion to get back to the main storyline. And I'm just like, I don't want to wait until next summer for season four. I don't want to wait, but it's a very good show. I've enjoyed it. It takes you a few episodes to get into it, but it was worth it to me. It really was. 877-973-7425 is the phone number if you want to be on the program. This weekend, of course, is Labor Day weekend, and it is notable that the president is going to be at his golf club this weekend. I want to say that, this might be the first time in a while that we've seen a president not campaign on Labor Day weekend of an election year. Usually what happens is a president kicks off barnstorming the nation on Labor Day weekend for the incumbents of his party. But like, for example, Obama and Biden and Trump his first term, Labor Day weekend of this midterm election year, they typically aren't popular. But Obama, Biden, and even Trump his first term, still in the run-up to the midterms, they kind of did something on Labor Day weekend, and the president's not this time, which makes me wonder if, in fact, he really is going to barnstorm the country and campaign. He says he is. I'm just not 100% sure that he is. I want to play for you this audio from Barack Obama. I don't want to describe it in advance. This isn't to make a partisan point. It's just kind of funny, the anger out there being directed at Barack Obama. Listen to this.
6: Sir.
8: Please,
6: not the president of the United States currently. So there's no point in shouting at me. There's no point in shouting at me about it. I'm not in charge of foreign policy currency. Please. Well, there you go. But now, listen, by the way, what's happened, I think we're going to have some time to talk about overseas. And I'm happy to address that as well. Because these things are actually connected. I'll just go ahead and talk about it now. Part of what you see in the Middle East is the consequences of a mindset that some people are worth more than others.
7: He can't handle being yelled at. The man god Obama, who everyone put on a pedestal on the left and the media put on a pedestal, can't handle being yelled at. But I thought it was so funny. He's like, sir, I'm not in charge. This is a Wendy's. I'm not the president. I didn't vote for the guy. I'm not the president. Stop yelling at me. He can't handle being yelled at. Donald Trump, at least, he kind of is used to being yelled at. Now, you're all going to be yelling soon if something doesn't happen about entitlements. And Mark Halperin has this show. If you subscribe to my daily email, you know, it's essentially a Zoom call and you can be a participant in it. And he kind of runs down. So in newsrooms around America, this is his, morning meetings. You have the national news desk. You have these morning meetings where the reporters and the producers, they sit around, the anchors sit around and they bat around the stories of the day that are important. They review what's happening for the day to direct the reporters' assignments and the stories and what they're going to cover, things like that. And that's what Mark Halperin does. And usually it's Kevin Walling and my buddy Larry O'Connor as well. Larry's out. And so they've had me in for the last week for this morning Zoom call with people from all over the country. And we run through the headlines. Where's the president today? What does this mean? What does that mean? And one of the big issues is, will the president, as he becomes a lame duck, will he try to do something legislatively for his legacy? And I'm thinking entitlements. He said he didn't want to touch Social Security and Medicare. You want a real legislative legacy. The Democrats will probably be calling some of the shots. They may control the House and Senate. They're probably going to control the House at least. Structuring a bipartisan plan. Keep in mind that Bill Clinton did welfare reform and balanced the budget when Republicans took back Congress for the first time in 40, 50 years. And he was able to build a bipartisan legacy on that. I don't know that the Democrats are going to work with Trump on this, but it's something the president could do. I want to play for you this clip. It's kind of gone viral. This is Andrew Ross Sorkin at CNBC talking with Paul Ryan, former Speaker of the House.
9: And for whatever reason that we had, the red line hasn't happened yet.
10: I am surprised. What's frustrating is the Overton window in our politics has opened for all these crazy ideas, but it's closed for like things like debt reduction. So our politics are just fundamentally unserious right now. And they used to be better, frankly. When I was budget chair in the early 2000s, in the tens, I passed four budgets that paid off the debt, that balanced the budget, that reformed Medicare and social and Medicaid and all of these things. And no one lost their seats over those votes. We showed, you know, out of Congress, we passed out of the House these budgets that did this. And today you can't get that.
11: What changed? What happened?
10: Our politics changed. We became populist. Both parties are populist parties. Most grievance politics, I would argue, is what is being pushed. But we became populist parties, and populists believe things like debt reduction, entitlement reform is unpopular. Therefore, we don't have anything close to the politics we need to get this stuff done.
9: But didn't you always think, at least I always thought, that the bond market ultimately would be the governor of the populist
10: And that still
9: policies.
10: May be. I mean, I would argue, you could say that the
9: I'm not sure the game's over. I'm not saying
10: the game's not over. I think the bond market vigilantes are revving up. You know, I think more of this is about oil and the Strait of Hormuz, but we're seeing the bond markets normalize. I mean, the rates we're seeing today were rates we used to see.
7: I mean, this is going to be a problem for us. Interest on the debt is exploding, and so are entitlements. Now, there is a way to deal with interest on the national debt, but that's going to have to constrain the spending. But also, we got to do something with the entitlements, Social Security and Medicare. The easiest thing to do is one of the deeply unpopular things to do, and that is just raise the retirement age by a year or two. That would immediately fix the problem. If you don't fix the problem by 2032, there are going to be automatic cuts. Automatic cuts. And those automatic cuts are going to be deeply unpopular with whoever is in charge. So this president, on a bipartisan basis, in theory, because he's not going to run for office again, even, you know, the time to do it is right after the midterms, where you've got a lame duck session of Congress. All these members of Congress are leaving. There are massive numbers, largest number of departures from Congress in years. Since World War II, I think this is the most members of Congress to leave at one time, retiring, plus defeated. There are going to be defeated guys, too. You're going to have an opportunity for entitlement reform. And I think that this administration needs to consider that. And also, I'll tell you the other thing I wish this administration would do. Go finish Iran. Don't leave Iran for someone else to clean up. Go finish Iran. Wipe them out. Solve the Ukraine problem as well, if you want to. By the way, it's very notable. The president has shared a plan for Ukraine to produce its own Patriot missiles. And it is an echo of something that Mark Thiessen has proposed. Mark Thiessen has proposed the older class of Patriot interceptors, the PAC-3 and the PAC-2. Those would so you wouldn't be giving Ukraine the advanced technologies we're concerned about. You would give them the older technologies everybody already knows about and allow them to manufacture those missiles. This is from Mark Thiessen's piece at the Washington Post. Allow Ukraine to co-produce Patriot interceptors that do not have the most advanced capabilities. In July, Lockheed Martin announced it had developed a new lower-cost Patriot interceptor, the PAC-3 Advanced Capability Effector, which provides 70% of the accuracy of the more advanced interceptor at less than half the cost. Lockheed developed the PAC-3 ACE primarily for the European market and is collaborating with European industry partners and suppliers in its joint development and production. The technology is already being shared with allies. In other words, there's no reason Ukraine should not be able to participate. Ukraine could also be given a license to co-produce an older Patriot interceptor, PAC-2 Guidance Enhanced Missile Tactical, GMT, first made by Raytheon in the 1990s. Raytheon signed a $3.7 billion contract this year to build the PAC-2 GMTs for Ukraine at a new facility in Germany in a joint venture with MBDA Deutschland. But it will take time for Germany and other suppliers to ramp up, and time is something Ukraine does not have. So why not permit a similar co-production deal in Ukraine? Ukraine faces an existential threat. That means if given the chance, it'll produce the interceptors fast. Ukraine is the most agile and innovative defense industrial base in Europe. Unleash that innovative spirit to ease the production burden from the United States and its allies and protect Ukrainian civilians from Russian brutality. That makes a ton of sense. The president seems to also like the idea. There's a way for the president to deal with Ukraine without compromising Iran, a way to deal with Iran without compromising Ukraine. It makes a ton of sense for us to let Ukraine do this, and do it we should. 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
11: Three. We are heading into a hot and dry holiday weekend with temperatures staying well into the triple digits.
12: Two.
11: This weekend, thousands of people will gather for the 20th anniversary of Rocklahoma, and fans say the event has grown since its first year and prior.
12: One.
11: And a burn ban is now in effect across Tulsa County as officials warn of an increased risk of wildfires. I'm Ben Morgan.
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17: Howdy. It is Eric Erickson here. I sure hope you guys have a great weekend. We got to deal with the Missouri situation. The Missouri Supreme Court has rendered useless a Republican redistricting plan. This may go to the U.S. Supreme Court only because the primaries in Missouri were structured under this redistricting plan. And so we've been running primaries based on these districts. And now the Missouri Supreme Court's like, nope, you can't do it. This is and the Democrats thought, oh, there's no way that anyone, any prominent person on TV could complain about this. Eli Honig on CNN.
18: Well, Caitlin, I certainly do not adopt the rhetoric, but I think the president raises a valid point here, which is the outcome of this case leaves the voters of Missouri and the candidates in an essentially unprecedented and bizarre scenario. Now, here's why. Missouri, after the 2020 census, had 8 congressional districts, which were broken down into 6 Republican-leaning districts, 2 Democratic-leaning districts. During the mid-decade redistricting that happened, that was changed to a 7-to-1 map. That new 7-to-1 map was used last month during the state's primary election. And now today, the Missouri Supreme Court says, sorry, that had to go to the voters first for a referendum. So for the general election coming up in November, you have to go back to the 6-to-2 map. How does that work? Where are voters going to vote? They're going to be voting in different districts for the primary and the general. How about the candidates? What happens to the candidates who won those primaries? The map's not going to match up between the primary and general, and the Missouri Supreme Court does not even begin to address what people are actually supposed to do on the ground. So it's a practical mess in Missouri.
17: It is a practical mess. The Missouri Supreme Court really screwed this one up. You had an election in the primaries based on new district lines, and the Missouri Supreme Court let that primary go through. And now the Missouri Supreme Court says, no, wait, these lines, they're unconstitutional. You got to have the voters vote on the lines first, so we got to go back to the lines from the last election. But you've already had an election. We're in the general election, and now you're changing the lines for the general election back to other lines that didn't exist in the primary. I legally don't know how the Missouri Supreme Court can conclude this, and the president can, in fact, I think, go to the U.S. Supreme Court and say, listen, you got some precedent here that says you can't change the rules in the middle of the game. We're not only in the middle of the game, we're 60 days from the election. These candidates have been campaigning. If you let this stand, they're going to be campaigning now in other districts, and it messes up ballots, it messes up early voting, it messes up all these things. It was a really boneheaded decision for this. I mean, take the partisanship out of it, seriously. I know the Democrats are rah, rah, yeah, this gives us another seat. I get it, but yeah, I don't think it, with a straight face, you can argue that when you've had the primaries under one set of lines, you can't then have the general election under a different set of lines. That makes no logical sense in election law to change the law by the geography of which you run. The Missouri Supreme Court really screwed this one up. If the Republicans in Missouri go to the U.S. Supreme Court, I think they've got a valid argument that this violates the Equal Protection Clause. It violates the Equal Protection Clause because you have voters in an area of the state that participated in an election to elect the nominee for their party, and in the general election, their geography will change, and that person may not now be their nominee, and that's going to matter greatly. By the way, for those of you in Middle Georgia, where I am now, my buddies at Georgia Spa Company, y'all know I've got a hot tub in my backyard. 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
2: Be prepared for some extreme heat if you've got outdoor plans for Labor Day.
3: Southbound 75 is narrowed down to one lane at the intersection of Highway 117 until 3 p.m.
2: At 2 o'clock, we have sunny skies and 97 degrees in Tulsa. From the KRMG 24-hour Fox News Center, I'm Kirk McCracken with team coverage of our top stories. It will be a hot Rocklahoma weekend.
4: The dry, hot weather pattern continues with really no end in sight. Now, at least we're seeing overnight lows dropping into the 70s most mornings, but high temps right back up close to 100 today and through the weekend, and for most of next week, it looks like we'll be flirting with 100 again.
2: That was Fox 23 and KRMG's chief meteorologist James Adelot. College football is back in Oklahoma tonight. The number 10 ranked Oklahoma Sooners will open the 2026 season against the UTEP Miners at 7 p.m. at Owen Field in Norman. Last year, the Sooners finished with a 10-3 season and a trip to the college football playoffs, and they look to get back there with Heisman hopeful quarterback John Mateer. OU had big wins over Michigan, LSU, South Carolina, Tennessee, and Alabama. On Saturday at 2:45 p.m., the Oklahoma State Cowboys will face the University of Tulsa at H.H. Chapman Stadium. Last year, OSU struggled, ending with a 1-11 record, and TU was 4-8. Now it's a new season and a new look for OSU with new head coach Eric Morris. The former Macy's distribution center in Owosso is set to have a new owner.
5: The Green Heck Group, an air conditioning equipment supplier with a big presence in Tulsa already, announced its plan to acquire the massive building on Thursday. Company leaders say the move could boost the local economy and workforce with more than 700 new jobs over the next 5 years, representing a major expansion of its Oklahoma operations. Green Heck says it expects to finalize facility improvements by spring.
2: That was Fox 23 and KRMG's Ron Terrell. A big development in the fight over a proposed aluminum smelter in Inola.
6: Oklahoma Attorney General Gunnar Drummond is praising a decision from the U.S. District Court of Northern Oklahoma to move his lawsuit seeking to block construction of the plant over environmental concerns. It will be sent back to Rogers County District Court. The federal court says the defendants failed to establish substantial federal jurisdiction. The court's order is final and cannot be appealed. Drummond said in a statement, quote, "This case belongs in Oklahoma State Court under Oklahoma law," and that he will continue to keep fighting for the people of Inola. Grant Merrill, 96.5 KRMG, Tulsa's news, weather, and traffic.
2: Tulsa's most accurate and dependable five-day forecast, the three big things you need to know, and Fox Across America with Jimmy Fela is next. It's 2:02.
1: Tulsa traffic can go from smooth sailing to brake lights faster than you can say Highway 169 at rush hour. That's why you need the voices who know every slowdown, stall, and surprise lane closure.
7: Crash that just happened a moment ago, that northbound direction to 169.
8: That is off to the right. We're going to want to stay to the left.
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4: The heat rolls on near 100 this afternoon, 78 tonight, 101 tomorrow. Sunday and Labor Day could be the peak of the heat this week, 102 for high temps, and Tuesday still at or above 100. From Fox 23M Chief Meteorologist James Adelot for 96.5 KRMG, Tulsa's news, weather, and traffic.
3: Currently, we have sunny skies and 97 degrees in Tulsa.
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6: Three.
3: Rescue teams recover two men found in the tunnels of a hydropower plant in Nepal more than a week after a deadly mudslide and flash flooding.
6: Two.
3: The U.S. job market rebounded in August as employers added a surprising 162,000 jobs.
6: One.
3: Diesel has hit a record price in the U.S., soaring to an average of $5.85 a gallon for the first time. At 2:06, I'm Kirk McCracken on 96.5 KRMG, Tulsa's news, weather, and traffic.

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1: Hello, America. It's your main man, Jimmy Failla. Texas Radio Hall of Famer Paul Gleiser is here. Take it away, Paul.
2: Thank you, Jimmy. Happy Friday, September 4th, 2026. Kick off to a long Labor Day weekend. Everybody happy about that. I love three-day weekends. Paul Gleiser sitting in for Jimmy. Anxious to hear from you, 888-788-9910. Big show on the way. Justine Brooke Murray from the Media Research Center will be joining us. Later, one of my favorite people on the planet, Taylor Riggs, co-host of the Big Money Show on the Fox Business Network. And then in hour three, we have fellow Texan political guru Karl Rove as all eyes turn toward Texas. And we look at the race between Ken Paxton and James Tallarico. The polls say it's neck and neck. But to get the show started, here's what's on my mind, and I want to know what's on yours. As what I believe is an unusually pivotal midterm, as it gets underway in earnest, it strikes me that this midterm is less about the usual partisanship and the usual fight between Republicans and Democrats, and more about a fundamental question regarding the country, and that question is, who decides? As in, who decides how we order our lives? Do we, as free citizens, decide for ourselves from the bottom up through millions and millions and millions of individual choices made by families, workers, entrepreneurs, consumers, communities, school districts? Or do we increasingly turn those decisions over to an elite ministerial class that believes that it knows better than us and therefore seeks to govern us from the top down? In 20-plus years of being on the radio and writing pieces for the web and being on TV, I have consistently made the case for the former, for the bottom-up model, while strongly rejecting the latter, the top-down model. For nearly 2.5 centuries, 250 years from the Declaration of Independence, 238 years from the ratification of our Constitution, America has conducted a remarkable experiment in bottom-up decision-making. Bottom-up was a completely radical idea in 1787 when delegates from 12 of the 13 original states gathered in Philadelphia to draft the Constitution. For almost all of history, top-down was the way things worked. The founders believed that authority should originate from the individual choices of free citizens and move upward. People thought they were crazy. People thought it wouldn't work. Families should decide what matters to them, the founders thought. Workers should decide where to work. Consumers should decide what to buy. Entrepreneurs should decide what risks to take and to be free to allocate their capital accordingly. Communities should decide what's important to them and what they value. How do you want to make your living? Where do you want to live? Where do you want your kids to go to school? What kind of car do you want to drive? Where do you want to travel? When do you want to stop working and retire? How and where do you want to invest your savings? Where do you want to go to church? Do you want to go to church at all? Those are all decisions that free people in a free society make for themselves. No one tells you what work you're going to do. You decide that for yourself based on what seems like a good way to make a living to you, what your talents are, how you're naturally bent. No one dictates where your kids go to school. You put your kids in, you live in the neighborhood, or you put your kids in the private school that best works for you, that you can best afford. Nobody tells you what house you're going to live in or what house you can buy or where it's going to be. Nobody tells you these things. These are all freedoms that we in America take for granted. And in that taking for granted, we understand that government isn't absent, nor could it be. Government's role is indispensable. Government's got to be there to defend the peace. It's got to be there to act as an impartial referee in the conduct of business. And it's got to be there to support the currency that gives the economy the liquidity that it needs to function. But under the American arrangement, government is subordinate to the people who create and pay for it. That is the miracle of America. It's intended to be the servant of this vast, unruly, decentralized process. It's not supposed to be its master. The bottom-up model has never been tidy, nor should it be, nor could it be. In fact, it has often been quite messy. Sometimes it's just downright ugly. Free people do make mistakes. Markets do misallocate. We get investment bubbles. We get the meltdown of the 2008 housing meltdown. We sometimes get it wrong. Voters get things wrong. But the genius of the bottom-up decision-making model is that mistakes still remain dispersed and correction remains possible. Millions of people spread across a vast and diverse continent continually are trying things or testing things against reality. What works spreads. What fails is abandoned. And the results have been amazing. Our nation, that began as a thinly populated collection of former colonies, became the most prosperous, most innovative society in human history, and it became a magnet to the entire world. That's why we developed an immigration problem. I'm sure the founders had high hopes 239 years ago when they were drafting the Constitution, but I don't think in their wildest dreams that they envisioned that this country succeeding the way it has. Bottom-up America produced something of astonishing nature, amazing abundance, technological progress, social mobility, and individual opportunity unlike anything that had ever been seen before on Earth. And the central pillar of bottom-up America is free market capitalism. No, it is not perfect. Some people certainly do better than others. Some people don't do well at all. But more people do well than in any other system ever devised. Now, you take that, and you take the success of America, and you contrast it with the top-down vision practiced by socialist nations. Top-down, that is to say, a centrally planned, centrally run government, a Soviet model, concentrates decision-making into the hands of an elite cohort of ministers, a ministerial cohort, politicians, regulators, administrators, academics, credentialed experts, and their defining conviction is that society is complicated. It can only succeed if it's run by sufficiently enlightened people, given sufficient authority to manage those people. Someone at the top decides how many workers are going to do this or that work. Someone at the top decides where you get to live. Someone at the top decides where your kids are going to go to school and what they're going to be taught. Someone at the top decides which businesses and enterprises will get funded and which ones won't. Someone at the top decides if it's okay for you to move from where you're living now to where you might like to live. Top-down government, a.k.a. socialism, is the model that the Democratic Party seems to be moving toward. And it can be seductive. Being assured that you're going to get enough to eat and have a place to live, and no matter what you do, no matter how things turn out, no matter how your fortunes go, being assured that you'll have food and shelter sounds good to young people who are inexperienced, naive, never been taught the downside of top-down, centrally managed economies. And the downside is quite considerable. You cannot objectively look at the history of socialism and casually dismiss the horrendous human cost. For an economy to be managed from the top down, it's a simple fact that a high level of coercion will be required. You can't have some guy saying to himself, hey, I'm smarter than these people. I can do better than this. Why am I stuck in this job they've stuck me in? And why am I making so little money? And why can I not be free to do better on my own? If they just get out of my way and let me go do what I'm good at, what turns me on? You can't have that guy saying that. Or to put it much more simply, if Charlie's a smart, ambitious, hardworking guy, but the fruits of his labor are confiscated for the benefit of Joe, Charlie stops working so hard and Joe doesn't work at all. And that's when Charlie finds himself staring down the barrel of a gun for complaining about having the fruits of his hard work taken away from him. And Joe finds himself staring down the barrel of a gun for not working. And that's why millions of people have died at the hands of their own governments in places like the Soviet Union, Cuba, Venezuela, and communist China. But with all that said, you can still, if you back off and analyze it, understand why socialism can seem like such a good idea to so many people, particularly the young. It's because much of our policy hasn't helped. There are millions of young people in the country who did exactly what they were told to do. They went to college, borrowing heavily to do so. They took the courses that college advisors steered them to take. They graduated with a squishy degree that doesn't bring with it a high level of employment possibility. And now they find themselves under a mountain of debt, working in a dead-end service job that will never afford them a home of their own or a comfortable middle age like they expected, like they were implicitly told they were going to get. So they say the system doesn't work, and that the system has to change. And yet the irony, considering the 2020 midterm campaign and the ascendancy of socialism, is that it's hard to miss. Many Americans now advocating, rather, a more top-down control have lived extraordinarily comfortable lives amid the prosperity and the abundance produced by the system that they don't trust. They inherited the fruits of bottom-up America and now propose to consign their liberties to the ministers of top-down. And this last little thing should not be overlooked. Every decision about your life that you transfer upward makes the next transfer easier until one day there's nothing left to transfer. So, with respect to the 2026 midterm campaign season, which the pundits kind of agree really gets underway in earnest on Labor Day, when you're thinking about how you're going to vote or if you're going to vote, forget about party labels. Forget about the likability or lack thereof of this or that candidate. We have that going on right here where I'm sitting in the state of Texas between James Tallarico for Senate and Ken Paxton. Instead, ask yourself this one question. Who decides? Who decides how you're going to order your life? Think about that. Answer that question. And then decide how you're going to vote. Want to talk about that here on Fox Across America as we get underway on this Friday. Love to hear from you. I love taking your calls when I have the honor of sitting in for Jimmy. The number is 888-788-9910. Here's the question. Are you going to vote? How are you going to vote? Do you understand what will happen if we get a sufficient number of socialists in high office in America? Could you imagine this time 2 years ago, 4 years ago, 10 years ago, that socialism would be on the rise in the United States? 888-788-9910. Paul Gleiser, sitting in for Jimmy Failla here on Fox Across America. There's more on the way.
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7: 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I'm Ben Morgan.
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7: 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This is a very simple concept. I say what's on my mind, you say what's on yours. That's why we call it You Tell Me. The Texas part is just because I'm in Texas. You don't have to be. But you find me there at YouTellMeTexas.com. Meanwhile, we're in Raleigh, North Carolina. Arnold, you are our leadoff caller here on Fox Across America. What's on your mind?
8: If I'm the leadoff caller, I guess I have to get on base. I don't know. I was listening to your monologue. I just left the office, and I just called to say, hey, there needs to be more nuance in the conversation about socialism and capitalism.
7: That's all.
8: I see some of the arguments that you made that I can remember, and there are areas of our economy where there is top-down control and is pretty much accepted and expected, especially the economic side where you have money from, you know, corporations and sometimes even the government itself moves the markets, manipulates the markets, and make decisions that affect us. And we have Social Security. We have the tax system that favors certain decisions and favors certain groups. So I don't think it's as black and white as it is.
7: Actually, you're doing a great job of making my point, Arnold, because most of the things you're talking about are examples where we have gone from bottom up to top down, and it's not working very well.
8: I agree with you. I agree with you there. I think there needs to be more choices, though. The knee-jerk reactions as soon as we say one word, or the glowing expressions that we get when we say another word, really have to be Yeah, they have to be eliminated if there's going to be a way forward. Because if it keeps being us against them, whatever side you happen to be on, no progress is going to be made. Because all we're doing is creating enemies instead of partners, which a collective unity is really going to be needed in order for us to really solve this problem.
9: Yeah, well, Arnold. Okay, well, and I agree with you. Let me hammer home that point. There was a time not that long ago when Republicans and Democrats agreed on a whole lot more than they agree on now, what not the least of which being the fundamental system of how the country is going to work. You know, Daniel Patrick Moynihan of New York and Joe Lieberman of Connecticut and Sam Rayburn of Texas, Democrats all, pardon me, all agreed that capitalism was a better system than socialism. There was no debate about that. The debate was how best to solve policy problems. What we don't have now is a Democratic Party that believes what the Democrats that they inherited the party from believed. We have a Democratic Party that's moving toward a system, an economic and political system that has proved not to work, yet they are lurching the party toward it. And until Democrats and Republicans can agree on the basics that we're going to be a free market capitalist economy, if we can't agree on that, then we're not going to agree on anything.
8: Yeah, they need to get back to agreeing what the basics are, and they need to get back to, or I would say, get away from being ideologues just for the sake of protecting their own interests.
9: 100%.
8: And
9: Jimmy says that on this show all the time. It's not my team's going to win or your team's going to win. I want America to win. He says it all the time. It's one of the reasons that I, as a radio station owner, when the great Rush Limbaugh died and I was faced with filling this crater that he left from noon to 3 Eastern time, if you're listening to it live, the big midday, mine is 11 to 2 in Texas, what show am I going to

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2: That was Fox 23 and KRMG's chief meteorologist, James Adelot. With temperatures in the triple digits this weekend, IMSA's medical heat alert for the Tulsa area remains in effect.
3: IMSA issued the fourth medical heat alert of the year on Monday, and since then, IMSA says paramedics have responded to 20 heat-related calls and have taken 15 more people to the hospital for treatment. That brings the total for the year up to 448 heat-related illness calls. IMSA says 293 people have been taken to the hospital this year because of the heat. IMSA says residents should take precautions, stay inside and hydrated as much as possible. The medical heat alert will remain in effect until temperatures and or heat-related calls drop significantly. Crystal Kelly, 96.5 KRMG, Tulsa's news, weather, and traffic.
2: A Tulsa County judge revoked the bond for a man charged in the deadly explosion at a Sand Springs marijuana extraction business.
4: Ryan Bassam bonded out Sunday on two counts of first-degree murder. We told you investigators arrested him again the next day in Creek County, accused of operating a separate illegal marijuana grow. Bassam is now being held without bond in both cases.
2: That was Fox 23 and KRMG's Ron Terrell. Tulsa's most accurate and dependable five-day forecast, the three big things you need to know, and Fox Across America with Jimmy Failla is next. It's 2:32.
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6: Riverside Raceway down on the south end, down around the Creek Turnpike, and it's still slow.
5: We are 96.5 KRMG, Tulsa's traffic station.
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3: Hot through the afternoon, we'll end up close to 100, and a hot Labor Day weekend. 101 Saturday, 102 Sunday and on Labor Day, and still above 100 on Tuesday, and no rain in sight. From Fox 23, I'm Chief Meteorologist James Adelot for 96.5 KRMG, Tulsa's news, weather, and traffic.
2: Currently, we have sunny skies and 97 degrees in Tulsa.
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2: Rescue teams recover two men found in the tunnels of a hydropower plant in Nepal more than a week after a deadly mudslide and flash flooding. The U.S. job market rebounded in August as employers added a surprising 162,000 jobs. Diesel has hit a record price in the U.S., soaring to an average of $5.85 a gallon for the first time. At 2:36, I'm Kirk McCracken on 96.5 KRMG, Tulsa's news, weather, and traffic.
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6: It is so much fun taking your calls when I get to fill in for Jimmy. It's Paul Gleiser sitting in, 888-788-9910. We're in Oregon. Michael, you're next on Fox Across America. What's on your mind?
7: Well, Paul, great to talk to you again. Greetings from the Roundup City. And
6: oh, yeah, we talked from the great rodeo. How'd that go, by the way?
7: Well, it's going to be from September 16th.
6: Oh, it hadn't happened
7: through
6: yet.
7: The 19th. It actually starts on the 12th, and we have a couple great parades and the great rodeo during the week and the Happy Canyon pageant at night, which is a play on how the Old West was settled. And it's just a great week. And we've been voted the best outdoor rodeo in America. And I work down there at the Roundup Grounds. We sell things at the concession stand, and I get to meet some of the great cowboys, a lot of them from
6: Oklahoma. Here. When you say great cowboy, you have to say Texas, because it's going to happen.
7: Texas, yeah.
6: Hey, what's on your mind, Michael?
7: Paul, I wanted to agree with definitely what you were saying in the opening monologue. I couldn't agree more. Like Jimmy says, we are so fortunate. It's like winning a lottery to be born in America.
6: Yep.
7: You have the chance to go as far as you can, be what you can be, where your abilities will take you, and you can develop them. Imagine being born in a foreign country. Like I said, I mentioned, you know, like China, Russia in the past, maybe India, where you're born in a certain position in the society, and this will be your job for the rest of your life. You will marry this person, and maybe they want you to marry Julie and you want to marry Jane, and it's like an arranged marriage, something like that. But you have the chance to be the captain of your own ship, to go as far as your abilities will take you and to develop them. And like they always say, the great experiment that is America, there's never been a country like ours. No, it's not perfect. And I have a lot of my friends are Democrats, and I agree with what you're saying in the days, in the past, like when Ronald Reagan was in office, our great president, and I agree with what he always said, government isn't the solution, government is the problem. But still, if there's disagreements, you could work together, Republicans and Democrats. And like Jimmy says, we're all Americans, and we need to get back to that, learn to working together to make our country a better country. But, you know, find areas of agreement we can work on and, you know, improve our country. But to me, this is the best country that's ever existed and that exists today. And we should be grateful for that.
6: Well, the Democrats of a generation ago, not even a generation ago, the Democrats of a few years ago, Barack Obama, Bill Clinton, I mean, not that far back, you know, they did recognize the supremacy and the genius of the Constitution. I keep bringing up, you know, statesmen of Daniel Patrick Moynihan of New York. There were vigorous disagreement on a whole lot of things about policy, about how to deal with poverty and, you know, what our national defense posture should be. There were a lot of disagreements, but they all recognized that we inherited a fantastic system in our constitutional republic. We don't have that now. The people on the rise in the Democratic Party want to dismantle the U.S. Constitution. They want to take it apart and start over. So we're not even starting from the same sheet of paper. And that's what this election is about, is are we going to vote for the people who want to dismantle the foundations of the country, or are we going to vote for people that want to conserve them? That's why I call myself a conservative. Michael, good stuff, and I appreciate you listening, and good luck with the rodeo. George in West Virginia, you are next here on Vox Across America. George, tell us what you're thinking.
8: Hey, Paul, I like to focus on the word capitalism. And Jimmy use free market capitalism. I, just over the years, have seen capitalism used as a pejorative, as a bad term. Everything is socialism, socialism good, capitalism bad in the minds of many young people. So I like the idea of your emphasis on free enterprise. To me, the three foundations of our country are private property, limited government, and free markets.
6: There it is.
8: Free markets.
6: There it is. You just taught a college class just right then, George. I mean, there it is. You know,
8: well, I did teach economics in high school students, and those were my three pillars to start with.
6: And it starts with the first. You got the order right. Private property, the sanctity of private property, stands at the very root of everything about a free country. If you can't own land, if you can't own your things, if everything belongs to the state, one, there is no incentive for you to go out and apply your best efforts, and number two, there's no incentive for you to take care of anything.
8: Yep. And the point I tried to make with my students is the person that guides the American economy, you know, compared to top-down stuff, the person that guides the American economy is the consumer. The consumer. Corporations have to meet the needs of consumers. If they don't, are producing products that consumers don't want, it fails. I guess the classic example is the famous Edsel experiment of Ford Motor Company.
6: Well, I'll give you one. That's right. The consumer said, we don't want that vehicle, and it died a very ignominious death. But here's the thing. You talk about who decides where does power reside. One of the wealthiest men in America is Warren Buffett, and you look at the companies that he owns, that Berkshire Hathaway controls. Berkshire Hathaway is the controlling shareholder of Geico, but I get my insurance from State Farm. So Warren Buffett can't make me buy Geico insurance. I buy my insurance from State Farm. Warren Buffett controls Nebraska Furniture Mart. I do business. I buy my furniture from a local independent retailer. You know, the choice is still mine. And as powerful, as rich and as powerful as Warren Buffett is, he can't make me do anything.
8: That's right. And I would tell my students, you get to vote every day. You, as a citizen, as a consumer, you get to vote every day. If you get bad service or bad food at a restaurant, you don't have to go back.
6: There you go. You don't vote. Well, you don't vote every 2 years or every 4 years. You vote literally hundreds of times a day.
8: Absolutely.
6: You know, there are millions and millions and millions and millions of votes being cast every single second in the country, and that's why it works.
8: It does. It does work. If you have time for one more illustration I use with my students.
6: Go for it.
8: I got done a big test. It was hard but fair. I had a nice distributions of A's, B's, C's, D's, and F's.
6: My wife, the college professor, talks about this all the time. I get the great distribution thing.
8: You know where I'm going with it, maybe?
6: Go for it.
8: I told the students, this is great. Some of you did really good, but I'm really concerned some of our students aren't passing. So what I'm redoing, I'm going to redesign the grades. You people that got A's and B's, I'm going to give some of your points down to the D's and F's. And now everybody's going to pass. Everybody's going to pass. And they groaned. Some of them groaned. I said, no, you got to be considerate of others. You have to be compassionate. You have to show love for these others. I want everybody to pass.
6: From each according to his abilities, to each according to his needs. It's a great illustration.
8: That's what I was trying to convince the students to operate on. But you know what happened the next couple tests after that, Paul? No, nobody passed.
6: Really?
8: Well, it's an illustration. It's an illustration I use with students. What happens to what would happen if I did that? What would happen on the next test, Paul?
6: Well, nobody would put forth any effort at all.
8: No, because those students at the bottom, somebody's going to take care of them.
6: They're going to get a free ride. The ones at the top,
8: they're
6: say, why
8: get
6: bother?
8: A free ride. They're going to pass, and the students that studied hard because it was a hard test, they're going to give up.
6: Why bother? You know, if it's not going to work out for me, why bother? It's a fantastic illustration, and I'm going to steal it from you, George, because it's good stuff.
8: You're welcome to use it, Paul. Thank you for your show.
6: Yeah, well, thank you for being a part of it, and have a great Labor Day weekend, and I hope it's relaxing for you. Is it Giorgio in St. Petersburg, Florida? You're next on Fox Across America.
9: Okay.
6: Go for it. You're on the radio.
9: Oh, okay. Okay, Paul, why won't Medicare for all work in the USA?
6: Well, you want my answer to that?
9: No, I'm going to tell you.
6: Okay.
9: Massachusetts had it. Sweden, Finland, Canada, England, they have it now.
6: Right.
9: Now, the USA has how many people living in it, the population?
6: 330 million, plus or minus.
9: 340.
6: 340 million.
9: 340 okay. million. Everybody talks about how Canada has free Medicare, or free for all, right?
6: Yeah.
9: How many people live in Canada?
6: What is it? It's a small number. It's about, what is it, basically?
9: 41 million.
6: Okay, so...
9: So how many people live in California? 39 million.
6: Yeah.
9: How many people live in Finland? 5.6 million.
6: Yeah, well, Finland's
9: how many
6: a great,
9: people live in,
6: Finland's a great
9: yeah, how
6: illustration.
9: How many people live in England? 56.5.
6: Yeah.
9: Sweden, 10.6. So that's why it won't work.
6: Well, it doesn't
9: now,
6: work.
9: I'm on Medicare, right? You think it's free? It's
6: no.
9: not free. I have a deductible.
6: You have a deductible, and you paid for it all your working career.
9: Yes.
6: And you continue to pay for it because you pay a premium. You're paying a quarterly premium for Medicare. It's still not free.
9: But why is it that the Republicans aren't saying about the population part? Why aren't they saying that? The lefties talk about how Canada can do it, and they're just as big as or bigger than states. They have a tenth of our population.
6: Well, it's not even about the population. It is partly about the population. But here's the problem: 10 million, or 100 million, or 300 million. When you create a system where everybody gets to partake in it without any personal investment in it, you wind up with overconsumption. There are two rationing mechanisms for any commodity or any service. The rationing mechanisms are money or time. You pay the rationing mechanism will be one of those two. So if money is not the rationing mechanism, then time becomes the rationing mechanism. That means if you're entitled to the medical procedure, you're entitled to it for free, you don't have to come up with any money, but you have to wait. And time is not your friend with respect to medicine in most cases. The longer something that needs medical attention goes, generally speaking, the worse it gets. So time is the enemy. And when you have the system clogged with everybody, consuming their free medical care, you wind up with a whole lot of medical care being consumed that doesn't absolutely have to be consumed, and it crowds out the people that really need to see the doctor.
9: It's true. But, Paul, even now, try to find a good doctor. Find
6: Getting
9: a doctor
6: hard.
9: That has a 5-star rating.
6: You won't, hard
9: be, you won't be able to get in. Why? Because they won't take Medicare because he takes so many Medicare patients. That's it.
6: Yeah, so then you're back.
9: So then, what do you get stuck with? Then you get stuck with a doctor. For example, I have low testosterone, right? I go to my doctor. He said, "Oh, I can't do it. I got to send you to the urologist." Right? For 2 years, that urologist screwed me up. I couldn't get out of bed. Now I just recently got a really good doctor. I don't know how I was so lucky. I met someone at the gym, and I told him how old I was, and I told him what was happening to me. He said, "Oh, you should check out my doctor." I checked him out. He has 5 stars. He let me in, and guess what? He fixed me.
6: Well, that's great news, Giorgio. I'm going to listen. I'm up against a break, but let me put a button on your point. One of the reasons you have trouble finding a doctor is because we're short of doctors, and we have lowered the incentive for some young person, age 21, finishing college, to go to 4 years of medical school and then 5, 6, 7 years of residency and internship and be 35 years old before making a decent living and then not be paid the kind of money we used to pay doctors. The reason healthcare costs a lot of money is not because doctors are overpaid. The reason it costs a lot of money is because the rationing mechanism that used to work, which is to say the consumer paying at the point of consumption, has been replaced by a third-party payer, and there's no incentive anywhere for anybody to control costs. Giorgio, I appreciate the call, and you made my point. The rationing mechanism is you got a doctor, you want to see him, but everybody wants to see him, so you pay for it in time. You have to wait to get in. Appreciate it. 888-788-9910. More of Fox Across America is on the way.
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11: This weekend, thousands of people will gather for the 20th anniversary of Rocklahoma, and fans say the event has grown since its first year and prior.
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11: And a burn ban is now in effect across Tulsa County as officials warn of an increased risk of wildfire. Fires. I'm Ben Morgan.
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0: Budweiser for Jimmy Fallon of Fox Across America. We're back to the phone. Gene in East Texas, listening on my radio station, the proud home of Fox Across America, KTBB. Gene, what's on your mind?
1: Hey, Paul, it's great to hear you, man. I love it when you fill in for Jimmy, man. You do a great job and you represent us well. Thank you so much.
0: Nice of you to say. Thank you.
1: I wanted to kind of make sure that we get this point out. We talked earlier, a caller that was before me talked about property ownership being the cornerstone, and that is true for a free society, except for the fact that we don't have property ownership. If you stop paying your taxes, the government takes your property and resells it. We rent from the government.
0: There is that construct. Yes, people say that, and you know, then you get into a philosophical argument. Yeah, okay, you have your property, but you have your property is protected by, the fire department, is protected by the police, and you got to pay for all those things. If you're unwilling to pay for those things, you don't pay for those things, then you don't get the benefit of the freehold of your property. I get that, and I understand it, Gene, but here's the thing. Assuming you do pay your taxes, the government can't come take your property from you except in certain, eminent domain things. In a statist economy, you have no property right at all. You can be displaced at a moment's notice. You can't be displaced from your property if you pay your taxes and do the right thing. In Soviet Russia, you paid your taxes and you still had no property rights.
1: Sure, and I get that, and I'm not making that qualm at all. I just want to make sure that we understand that what the founders viewed as property ownership is not what we have today. We have eminent domain, you have taxation, you even have easement access that utilities companies can just bump out on your property.
0: So I know. I don't know if you're listening on AM or FM there in East Texas, but if you're listening on AM, you're listening to a radio station with a transmitter site property that the utility came in and said, we're taking this strip right here, we're going to dig a hole, and you get to like it. Yeah, that happened on my property. I get it.
1: I just wanted to call in and just get that out there, get that off my chest. That's one of those things.
0: Yeah, I understand it. You know, we do have to, somehow or another, we do have to pay for the parts of government that we really need. We can't. You got to have a government. You got to have protection. Well, you got to have some structure. But nonetheless, all things being equal, in most circumstances, you at least have the presumptive right to occupy your property and use it. That's not the case in the statist economy. Hour two of Fox Across America is on the way. Paul Gleiser in for Jimmy. You need to stick around.
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3: We're closing out summer with lots of sunshine and heat.
7: And a new injury crash reported. It's on 75 southbound at 81st.
3: At 3 o'clock, mostly sunny, 97 degrees right now in Tulsa. From the KRMG 24-hour Fox News Center, I'm Steve Berg with team coverage of our top story. Your holiday weekend looks sunny and hot.
8: The summer of 2026 just won't end. Now, officially, we still have about 2.5 more weeks of this season of summer, and the weather's still hanging on. High temps near or just above 100 all the way through the holiday weekend and for most of next week, and no significant drought-breaking rain is in sight.
3: That's our chief meteorologist, James Adelot. He'll have more on the forecast coming up. Tulsa police say a man was posing as a UPS driver to steal merchandise from a Best Buy store.
7: And they say it worked until it didn't. They say 45-year-old Tawan Scott made off with thousands of dollars of merchandise after multiple trips before store management caught on. Once Tulsa police were brought in, they say they used flock cameras to find his pickup truck and arrest him outside a pawn shop near 31st and Sheridan. They say Scott was fired from UPS last year, but he still had his company uniform and ID. Rodney Lay, 96.5 KRMG, Tulsa's news, weather, and traffic.
3: Pawnee police say they've identified and arrested a juvenile connected to the recent Cat in the Hat TikTok post that caused classes to cancel at Pawnee Middle School.
9: Investigators emphasize that any threat involving schools or children is treated as serious, even if someone claims it's meant to be a joke or a trend. The department thanked Pawnee Public Schools, parents, students, and community members who shared information to help move the case forward. Because the suspect is a juvenile and the investigation is still active, police aren't releasing any further details. They say protecting students, staff, and the broader community will always remain a priority. Crystal Kelly, 96.5 KRMG, Tulsa's news, weather, and traffic.
3: Tulsa's most accurate and dependable five-day forecast, the three big things you need to know, and Fox Across America with Jimmy Failla is next.
4: In minutes, Oklahoma weather can go from sunshine to where did my patio furniture go? 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
10: Wind, hail, and even the threat of a tornado warning.
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8: The heat rolls on near 100 this afternoon, 78 tonight, 101 tomorrow. Sunday and Labor Day could be the peak of the heat this week, 102 for high temps, and Tuesday still at or above 100. From Fox 23M Chief Meteorologist James Adelot for 96.5 KRMG, Tulsa's news, weather, and traffic.
3: Right now, mostly sunny and 98 in Tulsa.
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3: Rescue teams recovered two men found in the tunnels of a hydropower plant in Nepal more than a week after a deadly mudslide and flash flooding.
2: Two.
3: The U.S. job market rebounded in August as employers added a surprising 162,000 jobs.
2: One.
3: And diesel has hit a record price in the U.S., soaring to an average of $5.85 a gallon for the first time. I'm Steve Berg on 96.5 KRMG, Tulsa's news, weather, and traffic.

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2: Thank you, Jimmy. 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Always honored to be asked. 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And couldn't have enjoyed the ride more. So thanks for having me. One of the things I love about getting to fill in is getting to take your calls. And I just love talking to people from across America. So get in line, 888-788-9910, Larchmont, New York. Ron, you're up next on Fox Across America. What are you thinking?
3: Hello, Paul. Thanks for taking my call. First-time caller, long-time listener, as the saying goes. So I was listening to you talking about medical insurance with a couple of people. And
2: yeah.
3: I'm 57. I have life insurance. I have medical insurance. I have house insurance. I have car insurance. Life insurance, when you take out life insurance, they want to know the risk. They come, they test your blood, they measure your chest, they see how fit you are. They're measuring your lifestyle, and then your policy premium is based on that.
2: Yeah, they're asking you questions. They were asking questions. How much do you smoke? How much do you drink?
3: Yeah.
2: They're looking at you. They said you got a 40-inch waist or a 34-inch waist. They do all those things, you know?
3: Right. Your premium is based on that, as well as your car insurance. You know, if you're a good driver, no accidents, no tickets, you have a lower premium. Some of these car companies give you, and I have it in my cars for my wife and my son, a safe driving beacon goes in the car. You get rewarded for good driving, right? So, if you have a house that's in a hurricane area, high risk, you're going to have high premiums. Health insurance, there's none of that. It's based on your income. So if you make money, you're paying out the nose. If you don't make any money, you get it given to you.
2: Well, right. You are not wrong, Ron.
3: Why can't I get health insurance and pay? Because in my house, all we do is like work out and eat right and like live life. So, we go to school and work. We go to bed. Like, why am I paying out the nose when we don't even tap into the insurance?
2: Well, why are you paying out your nose for that tubbo down the street who eats nothing but Jack in the Box tacos, drinks a 12 pack of Pabst Blue Ribbon every night, and smokes two packs of Marlboros? Why are you paying for that guy? And here's the thing. This gets back to what I said to the caller earlier in the first hour. There is no price sensitivity for healthcare at the point of consumption. If there were, people would start, among the things that would happen is people would start taking better care of themselves. Because if going to the doctor costs money and you don't want to spend the money, then maybe you should spend your time thinking about ways to avoid having to go to the doctor. Ron, I recently decided I got a hold of myself and said I'm going to lose a bunch of weight and get myself in shape, and I did. It took me about 2 years to get to where I really want to be, but I did that for two reasons. One, I want to live longer. I love what I do, and I want to keep doing it. And three reasons. Number two, vanity. I was tired of looking the way I looked. It occurs to me, I produced for about 20 years with a healthcare concern in my home market. I produced a program called Health Connection, and it struck me the number of times when I'd be interviewing a doctor for this show where it all got boiled down to losing weight and exercising. And how many of our problems, our health problems, go away by losing weight and exercising. And if people had to pay the price for not losing weight and not exercising, they might say, I might need to, cut down on the carbs and start walking briskly every night or hitting the gym.
3: That's right. And maybe these health clubs could have like membership data tied to the health insurance companies where, they have some sort of integration between the systems that show,
2: so long as that is voluntary and it's not something that you don't have any. I don't want big. You mentioned the thing about the thing tracking you in your car. I'm scared of that because I don't want anybody keeping track of where I go and how often I go there. And
3: if you have Easy Pass in your car, they already know when you go to the supermarket.
2: Yeah, I know. But they know what road you're on, but they're not all the way down to the very granular detail of where you're driving your car.
3: My son is 16 years old, and we just added him to the insurance policy. So I was like, I got to do something to get these rates down.
2: No, I feel your pain, Ron. I've been there. Done that. When I added my kid to the insurance policy, mine was a daughter. It's better. better for girls than it is for boys. But it's still
3: Isn't that sexist to charge boys?
2: No, you can make that argument, except for the fact that the insurance company will turn right around and, to your point, Ron, will say girls don't have as many claims as boys because they don't drive around like idiots the way boys do.
3: I know, and we based our opinions and everything on facts, don't we? So that's a fact. I was being facetious.
2: No, I know, of course you were, and I totally get your point. And yeah, why isn't health coverage priced on risk? And the short answer, Ron, and then I got to jump. The short answer is because we have to a greater or lesser degree, depending on who you're talking to, we have kind of a mindset that health care is a human right, that you're entitled to it no matter what. And I say, okay, fine. Then somebody ought to be paying for my food too, because that's something I can't live without. I can go a lot longer without seeing the doctor than I can without getting food. So why isn't somebody paying for my food?
3: Right.
2: Ron, I really appreciate the call.
3: You're welcome. Thanks for taking me.
2: Weekend. Thanks for being part of the show. Tom, Utica, New York. Another New Yorker on the line. What's on your mind?
4: Calling in from WIBX here, the 100-year-old station, and we have lessons in American history and patriotism out at the Alexander Hamilton Institute for the Study of American Civilization, and one of the topics that we covered was that the founding fathers, there was a big fight. When they were writing the Declaration of Independence, as to whether it would be life, liberty, and the pursuit of happiness, or life, liberty, and ownership of personal property. That was a big fight, and the happiness won. But that's the way it goes. Also, you were talking about personal property and about ownership of homes. And I'm not exactly sure when the change was made, but I believe it was at a state constitutional convention that land in Magna Carta, land has always been considered allodial, A-L-O-D-I-A-L, which means that no one could lord it over you and your land. And then somehow or other, that principle from Magna Carta got changed to where the government could take away your land for not paying taxes. And so that was the old principle, straight from Magna Carta on out.
2: I just learned something.
4: Yep. And if you ever want to look up some really stimulating conversations and email, go to the Alexander Hamilton Institute for the Study of American Civilization. It was established in Clinton, New York, near Hamilton College, because as a reaction to Hamilton College's hiring a bunch of out-and-out communists and uncredentialed teachers to be full professors out there. So the founders, a bunch of professors, reacted with the help of a businessman who gave them $7 million to found the institute. And since that time, we have been participating in their classes, which have also been established at Baylor University and some other schools around the United States, to bring constitutional principles and other observations about the founding of a free country. And it's just a great look. And if you want to have a look out there, just look. THEAHI, I believe, is the web address, you know, with all the .com.
2: Say it slow. Say it again.
4: THEAHI, but it's the Alexander Hamilton Institute for the Study of Western Civilization.
2: All right. Let's look it up. And it's been taken over by the lefties, which happens to a lot of...
4: No. We established the Alexander Hamilton Institute Hamilton College had a period where they had an irresponsible hiring practice, and they just brought in the lefties to Hamilton College. So they were a group had a businessman give them $7 million to establish the AHI, and we've been going great guns ever since.
2: All right, Tom. Nice talking to you, and appreciate you taking time to be a part of the program today. Got time for one more. George, Tampa, Florida, you're up. What's on your mind?
5: Thank you, sir, for taking my call. I really appreciate it. My question is, while I have Obamacare insurance, I had to go to Europe for a surgery. And having insurance, government subsidized insurance, is not, an insurance that you will be taken care of. And this is the problem. I was shot in the head in Tampa here, and they left the bullet stuck in my skull. 6 years I've been going and begging the doctors here, and then I went to Europe for 2 hours. They removed it. Can you believe this?
2: Well, I hate the reason that you needed medical attention. That's terrible. Gosh. But, you know, more to your point, George, here's the thing. In the end, the government's not going to take care of you. You have to take care of you. I mean, this mindset that the government exists to take care of us, that's not the function of government. It can't be done. The government cannot take care of you. If the government could take care of you, people who invested with Bernie Madoff wouldn't have lost $6 billion because he stole that money right out from under their noses with the Securities and Exchange Commission operating in his office. He did it right under the nose of the government. And the government didn't protect those people from losing $6 billion. I can name you a whole bunch of other examples. The Hurricane Katrina in New Orleans, the government did not save those people. The people that did not on their own evacuate and waited for the government to fix it for them wound up in terrible shape. The government absolutely failed at that critical moment. Only you can take care of you. And if you don't assume personal responsibility for your life, and if you job it out to the government, you are very likely to be disappointed. George, good stuff. Appreciate the call. 888-788-9910. Paul Gleiser here on Fox Across America. More on the way.
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9: Three. Your holiday weekend looks sunny and hot. Highs will be in the upper 90s at least. Humid, too.
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9: Tulsa police say a man was posing as a UPS driver to steal merchandise from a Best Buy store.
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9: And Pawnee police say they've identified and arrested a juvenile connected to the recent Cat in the Hat TikTok post that caused classes to cancel at Pawnee Middle School. I'm Steve Berg.
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27: 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Check the forecast first, because nothing says surprise like a pop-up shower at Burger Time.
28: Sunday looks like it'll be your best day to enjoy the great outdoors. Saturday, severe storms are in the forecast.
27: We are 96.5 KRMG, Tulsa's severe weather station.
2: Hold Weissman on Fox Across America, in for Jimmy Failla. And as is usually the case when I fill in, I am subjected to playing the quiz, thequiz.fox. 5 questions, they get progressively more difficult, beginning from the 5th, going to the 1st. And my record's not bad. My record's pretty good, and I'm just pounding Rich Zeoli on this. So, Mike, what do we have today?
29: What's up, Paul? Yeah, sure. Yeah, he went 4 for 5 yesterday, I think, so he did okay.
2: Okay, all right, so he's all right. He's competing. He's in the tournament.
29: Yeah, if you or I don't get this first one, I mean, I don't know what. In the Catholic Church, the Bishop of Rome is...
2: He's the Pope.
29: Didn't even have to complete the
2: sentence. Okay, all right.
29: What Irish family brewed his first stout in 1820? I can give
2: Guinness.
29: You...
2: It's got to be Guinness.
29: Yep. What founding father acted as defense attorney for Captain Thomas Preston and 8 British soldiers accused of murder?
2: That was a big deal. That was John Adams.
29: Correct.
2: All right, what's next?
29: Gangster's Paradise, Coolio's breakout hit, sample instruments from what R&B classic?
2: It's a Coolio question. It can't be Chicago or Earth, Wind and Fire. It's got to be a Coolio question. I don't have the first clue.
29: Pastime Paradise from Stevie Wonder. Paradise from Sade, right?
2: Sade.
29: Yes. Whoops. Almost Paradise by Mike Reno and Ann Wilson, or Just Like Paradise by David Lee Roth.
2: Something about Paradise. I don't know. If you say so, I don't care. Pick what.
29: The Stevie Wonder one?
2: Okay. Yeah, I'll take it. Go with Stevie Wonder. Okay. Yeah. Okay. I'd rather be lucky than good because I didn't have the first clue about that one. I'm not a Coolio guy. Okay. So what's the last question?
29: Due to her husband's untimely death, which First Lady never actually lived in the
2: White House. Oh, Anna Harrison. Anna Harrison. William Henry Harrison only lived 31 days, and she never moved in.
29: Right. He got, like, a cold, right?
2: Yeah, he got pneumonia. So he gave a big, long, winding windbag speech in terrible conditions, and he got sick, got pneumonia, got something to that effect, and just never recovered, never bounced back.
29: Yeah, I mean, do you think he had a shorter inauguration speech than Trump? I don't know.
2: Yeah. Well, you know, the speeches used to run way Trump's inauguration speeches. Trump is reviving a presidential tradition that dates back to the 19th century, where speeches went way, way long. Right. William Henry Harrison gave a long speech outside in miserable conditions, and got sick and died from it. So Anna Harrison never got to live in the White House as First Lady.
29: Yep.
2: On a 31-day presidential term.
29: Wow. That's pretty crazy.
2: There you go. So, all right. Well, I went 5 for 5 again, but one of them was pure blind luck because I didn't know the answer. I didn't have the first clue. Other four I did, but the first one I didn't. All right, Mike, I'm going to take it. I'll take the win. Good. 5 out of 5. Good there job. We go. We got time to squeeze in one more call before the bottom. How about Tom in Chicago? You're next on Fox Across America.
1: How are you?
2: Good. You got to go real quick.
1: All right. The thing is, our whole neighborhood is trying to fight the Amtrak facility that they want to build in Bridgeport in Chicago, Illinois. And with that building, they want to take all the residential property that's been there over 100 years, right around White Sox Park, because they, from all the way, they want to take all that property and get rid of all of our neighborhoods.
2: Yeah, and I hate that idea. And I'm not a big fan of eminent domain. I understand sometimes it's unavoidable. But I'm not sure,
1: Well, this is unavoidable because there's other places to put this here.
2: You know, yeah, I know.
1: There's a whole area that could be all the way to 39th Street, but right in the center of a Bridgeport neighborhood where people have been there for 100 years.
2: Yeah, I'm not trying to step on you, Tom, but I'm up against the clock, but I am naturally resistant to the idea of eminent domain, and it needs to be an absolute last resort, because when you have a piece of property, you ought to have the quiet enjoyment of it and not live in fear of the government getting a great idea for some public good and throwing you off your own property, because the compensation's never really adequate on eminent domain deals. Tom, appreciate the call. More of Fox Across America is on the way after the bottom of the hour. Hope you'll stick around.
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4: At 3:30, mostly sunny, 98 degrees

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1: Taken to the hospital this year because of the heat, IMSA says residents should take precautions, stay inside and hydrated as much as possible. The medical heat alert will remain in effect until temperatures and or heat-related calls drop significantly. Crystal Kelly, 96.5 KRMG, Tulsa's news, weather, and traffic.
2: Police are investigating an officer-involved shooting after they say a suspect shot another person in North Tulsa.
3: Tulsa police say a fight broke out last night near 52nd Street North and Peoria, possibly following a car accident before the confrontation escalated and shots were fired. They say the wounded victim ran into a nearby restaurant and the suspected shooter followed them inside. When officers arrived, they encountered the armed suspect and an officer shot them. Both the victim and the shooter were taken to a hospital for treatment. No officers were injured. Police say the circumstances surrounding both shootings remain under investigation. Grant Merrill, 96.5 KRMG, Tulsa's news, weather, and traffic.
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1: 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And join us November 5th and 6th. Eric Trump joins us right here in Tulsa, Oklahoma at the Thrive Time Show 2-day interactive business workshop. We'll see you this Sunday. Whoa.

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2: Sunny and hot through the afternoon. 100 our high today, 78 tonight, 101 tomorrow. Sunday and Labor Day, dry, hot, and sunny. 102 the high temp Sunday and Monday. Tuesday, 101. From Fox 23, I'm Chief Meteorologist James Adelot for 96.5 KRMG, Tulsa's news, weather, and traffic.
3: Right now, mostly sunny and 97 in Tulsa.
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1: A mistrial has been declared in the trial of Lindsay Clancy, the Massachusetts mom accused of killing her three kids.
2: Two.
1: Statewide mail voting for this year's midterm elections is kicking off amid a churning legal battle over President Trump's attempts to limit the practice.
2: One.
1: And in California, the Port of Long Beach is looking to add offshore nuclear reactors to help power the port. I'm Steve Berg on 96.5 KRMG, Tulsa's news, weather, and traffic.
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3: It's Paul Gleiser in for Jimmy today on this Friday before Labor Day, a long weekend for a whole lot of folks. Love being a part of the show, love getting to fill in, and love getting to talk to some of the cool guests that we have, including Justine Brooke Murray of the Media Research Center. Justine, there in the house. How you doing? Thanks for joining the show.
4: Thank you for having me. It's great speaking with you again.
3: Yeah, it's fun. And there's about 1,000 directions we can go. I want to go immediately to the fact that in about 24 minutes, courts are due to be back in session in Plymouth, Mass., where the reading I'm doing is saying that the judge is going to declare a mistrial, is granted Reddington, the defense attorney, a kind of a little one-hour window to throw a Hail Mary emergency appeal of that. And we have learned that the holdout juror is a male, because Reddington let that slip. And so my question for you is, what say you?
4: I would say that if Lindsay Clancy, if she is found not guilty, or she is found that she was not responsible, then it will go to show that the justice system in this country, and particularly in blue states, are being run by like the student government at Columbia University. Because Lindsay Clancy is now a folk hero. She's a feminist folk hero because she strangled her three babies to death. And hey, this might sound harsh, and I can't believe this is even controversial to say, but I don't care how nuts somebody is. I don't care about the struggles they've gone through. Once they commit murder, once they take someone's life, all my sympathy goes right out the window. But they're treating her like basically a typical Palestinian would receive sympathy.
3: Well, you know, she knew clearly. I mean, the fact that she made arrangements for her husband to be absent and she engineered that tells you that she knew what she was about to do was wrong. If she didn't think that, then she wouldn't have needed to send her husband away. And she killed three innocent little lives.
4: Yep.
3: The only way you can let her off for that has to be so extraordinary and so painfully obvious that there can't be any debate about it. Otherwise, you have to hold her accountable. Now, and I will say that if that were this case were being tried in Texas, she'd already be convicted, I believe.
4: Yeah, of course. But you have this form of mob justice. And I call it, I blame the party of social justice. I blame the left, because in the name of social justice or empathy, they will render you more irredeemable and more worthy of jail time for words that you use that they don't like than a mother who strangles
3: who kills
4: her kids.
3: Yep. Yeah.
4: And they will render you worthy of public execution, like the way they executed Charlie Kirk over his words. And then after they execute him, they will render the widow, the mother, the surviving mother, more guilty for simply living and for helping her young babies survive that than this. I'm going to call Lindsay Clancy a monster. That's how I see it.
3: I don't know how a mother can kill her children. I can't think of a more heinous form of murder. I was thinking about this on my way to the studio today. Is there any worse form of murder that you can think of? I can't.
4: I think that the only thing that's worse is this, plus the hundreds of thousands of women, and I call them the homicidally self-involved do-nothings, these wastes of space, taking to TikTok to celebrate it like it's some trend. They are raising up their babies on camera. They should all have CPS called on them, by the way. None of them should be allowed around kids. But they are holding up their babies like sacrificial lambs, saying, same, Lindsay, I would do the same. Like, they're merely posting the black square. This is the new black square for them.
3: Yeah, and so they are condoning what I will say again, I think is the worst imaginable form of murder. If you know, throughout the entirety of the animal kingdom, mothers protect their young. I would 2 years ago, I led a group of people, listeners to my radio station. We went to Kenya, And one of the things that you really see, I mean, really, really up close and personal, like very close, is what a mother elephant will do to protect her baby.
4: There was a story recently about a mother who died saving her children in a fire. And you don't hear the feminists or the people who claim they support women. You don't hear them praising her. She gets no media coverage at all, except for maybe here. But that's it. We are praising society's worst. We're praising the lowest of the low, because as long as you commit the most heinous of crimes, you are now a martyr. You're either a victim of society. If you're a woman, it's the man's fault. If you're black, it's Whitey's fault. But this is the left's latest martyr, from Carmelo Anthony to from Luigi Mangione. This is a trend. Yep. They're a death cult. And they believe that in the name of social justice is justice, as war is peace. You have to make some human sacrifices along the way.
3: Well, it's unimaginable to me that a mother could kill her babies. My mother, I know, would have laid down her life for me without thinking even for a second. If that moment had come, and if it was her or me, it was going to be her. I mean, I know this, and I know this about my wife and our daughter. My wife would, without a second's thought, would lay down her life for our daughter. That's what mothers do. And it's, as I say, all through the animal kingdom. So how you can get to the place where you kill your children, and not one, three, in the same setting, and systematically, and with forethought, with planning, I don't see how you can do it, nor do I see how you can, in any construct, let that go unpunished.
4: Well, the way the media wants to treat this and blame it on mental health is as if we were in the movie Conjuring and she was possessed by some magical fairyland demon. That's basically where we're at. And then otherwise, you have the TikTok mob blaming the husband because, well, if there's a man anywhere in the story,
3: it's his fault.
4: Yep. It's always the straight white male's fault. But yep. Imagine if, like they said, same Chris Watts, same. Fathers see themselves in Chris Watts, who was a man who he strangled his pregnant wife to death, and then he took a fishing spear and stabbed his children, and he was a schizo. Oh, but would you have hundreds of men surrounding the courthouse in Cabela's fishing gear or hunting gear?
3: No,
4: yeah, of course not.
3: No, you would not. Justine Brooke Murray from the Media Research Center is here. It's a terrible story, and the thing is, we don't have closure on it, and there's no way in the world that the state can't retry it. You can't just let her say, oh, well, we tried. You can't do that. So we're going to get to go through this again, and I don't know what I would do differently. I'm sure they're going to put their heads together and say, how do we pick a jury differently? Something's got to give, because you cannot let her go. Let's do a massive shifting of gears here, Justine. Labor Day kind of marks the unofficial kickoff of campaign season. We have a critical midterm on our hands. It's going to determine whether or not the Trump presidency has a chance of ending on an upbeat note or ends on the sourest of sour notes. And we have this, what's been thrown into the mix, the rapid ascendancy of socialism we didn't learn from the collapse of the Soviet Union. How are you handicapping this?
4: Well, the Media Research Center, including Newsbusters, we've been holding outlets like CNN and MS Now accountable for the way they are basically campaigning for these candidates. In Florida, they will say that David Jolly, he's a moderate, just like Abdul El-Sayed. He's a moderate because he told CNN that he's not a socialist, even though he stood at a DSA conference in front of a podium with a snake that said the word capitalism on it, and it was being squeezed to death. And then you have Kristen Welker on NBC saying that we're all Islamophobic. That Abdul is saying that we say that Abdul, he did not support the death of the Ayatollah because he didn't want to offend his 7th century constituents. We're not allowed to raise questions about that, or the fact that his birth mother worked for a designated terrorist organization. That makes you a bigot. So, well, we're going to see this continued media gaslighting.
3: So how are you handicapping it? What do you think we're going to wake up to on Wednesday morning in November?
4: Frankly, I keep going back and forth on this. I am not so sure what will happen because we have seen socialism take over, the socialist win in New York. Part of it also depends on people my age, my generation, whom most of them have never experienced socialism. So when they hear phrases like Medicare for all, free health care, they get as
3: free giddy. College.
4: Yeah, free college. Everything.
3: College loan forgiveness, you know, all these magic things that sound good and they, you know, very seductive. Sounds like a wonderful idea.
4: It's like Marvel on a cereal box when you're looking at it as an 8-year-old. Ooh, that's shiny and cool. But soon they will realize, and if socialism does take over even more so in this country than it has in certain blue states and cities, they will soon realize that the bread lines, they might not be able to get out of them so quickly. While Mamdani, and people like Mamdani, Abdul El-Sayed, and these other socialists, the rest of us will live in squalor while they will have security, private security for themselves.
3: Justine Brooke Murray from the Media Research Center. Let me tell you what's keeping me clinging to the little bit of optimism that I have. The Republicans are doing a terrible job of campaigning. They're doing a terrible job of defending their record. I'm watching I'm here in Texas with the Ken Paxton, James Tallarico race. I'm not at all impressed with the Paxton campaign's effort. But here's what's nonetheless got me a little bit optimistic. The best thing going for the Republican Party right now is the rise of socialism, because for high propensity voters, which is to say older voters, you mentioned the younger, but the older voters are the ones much more likely to turn out. They're much more conscientious about voting than younger people. This is anathema to them. The socialism, they're old enough to know better. And some of this stuff is abhorrent to people in the heartland. And it'll, even if they're not enthused about their own candidate, they don't want anything to do with the left-wing lunacy that they're seeing. And that may get them off their butts, off their couches, into the polls. And maybe we hang on to enough seats to keep one or both of the houses. Am I crazy?
4: Well, you're in the heartland, and unfortunately, much of the older people in New Jersey and right outside D.C. where I live, they're like the early bird crowd at the Golden Corral going to these No Kings protests. And that's most of these protests, they're all of these older types because they were told and they still believe the Democrats of yesteryear and the hippies who protested the Vietnam War, they believe that that's still their party. And some of them are even preaching socialism because maybe, A, they don't realize that it's actually legitimate socialism, and maybe they've been in these suburban sections of these blue states and blue cities for a very long time. I there's a lot of soccer mommies.
3: So you don't sound very optimistic at all.
4: I guess I am a glass half empty type of person, but my little motto in my head, maybe it's just because I'm a neurotic Jew, that if I think pessimistically, if I'm a bit of a downer, then my hopes won't get up. They won't get too far up.
3: Yeah, okay. So the disappointment won't sting as badly.
4: There you go. I'm setting myself up for disappointment right now, so I can be.
3: Yeah, all right. Well, that's playing to not lose, Justine. You know, I do, and I want to play to win. I think the Republicans still have a chance, simply because some of what's coming out of the mouths of some of these Democratic Socialist candidates is just absolutely crazy, and it may blow up in their faces. Justine, listen, appreciate the time as always. It's always a pleasure.
4: Always a pleasure back. Yep.
3: And you have a great 3-day weekend if you get to take one, and we'll do it again.
4: Yeah, same to you. It was wonderful joining, as always, and I look forward to speaking later.
3: All right, more Fox Across America is on the way. Don't go away.
0: Tackling issues of the day in an easy way.
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1: 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They say they've responded to 448 heat-related illness calls this summer.
6: Two.
1: College football is back in Oklahoma tonight. The number 10-ranked Oklahoma Sooners will open the 2026 season against the UTEP Miners at 7 p.m. at Owen Field in Norman.
6: One.
1: And a mistrial has been declared in Massachusetts after jurors failed to reach a unanimous verdict in the Lindsey Clancy murder case. I'm Steve Berg.
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6: Man, I love this place. I've been surfing here since I was a kid. Now, seeing my grandson out on the water, it means everything to me. Watching him and taking in the blue waves, the sea breeze, the blurry horizon.
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0: Paul Gleisner for Jimmy Failla, Fox Across America. Big hour coming up. You want to really want to stick around. We've got Taylor Riggs coming up after the top of the hour. And then later in the hour, the man given the nickname the Architect, Karl Rove, to kind of set the scene for the campaign as it begins in earnest here on Labor Day leading up to Election Day in November, how he sees things shaping up. But meanwhile, we got time for a call. Let's squeeze one more in. Lorraine, Rochester, New York, you're next.
1: Thank you. I want to quickly put my point across in the beginning so it doesn't get lost. I love your bottom-up, top-down discussion.
0: Well, thank you.
1: Today, and I wish we could hear that on the hour, every hour, for all the people who don't know what they don't know.
0: And well, this is the thing, Lorraine. Yeah. You know, I came of age when the Soviet Union was on the rise. When it was at its peak of its ascendancy, when it enslaved most of Eastern Europe that it was granted dominion over post-World War II, we all could see that that Eastern Europe was a prison. The Soviet propagandists could not hide the fact that their people were miserable. They couldn't. There's no way they could make it look good. And we got to all see how it played out in real life. We got to see what life was like in East Germany. We could see it. We were taught it. We understood it. And it's been so long since the Soviet Union fell in 1989 that a whole cohort of Americans have no experience with it, and all the seductive promises of socialism sound good, and they don't have the perspective of all the failures.
1: May I say a couple other quick things?
0: Sure.
1: Along that line, I'll be 90 next year. But I went through what you're just talking about, and it concerned Americans enough. We understood it's correct. We really saw what was happening. But it didn't take very many Russian or Soviet people to change from the winds of the First World War into communist concentration. It only took a minority to get it going.
0: That's a great point. You know, Carl, when it was voted on, it did not receive majority support. It's a great point. It doesn't take much.
1: That's why, for our country, I'm not afraid. Oh, here's my other quick point. It's a religious-related thing. I think God allowed the crap, the insanity, the chaos to appear more now because we will be ready to handle it with God's help.
0: Well, we, you know,
1: I believe
0: that the providence was at play in the founding of the United States. I think God looked at the world and the progress of history, and he said, okay, now. And he brought about on the North American continent what we call the United States. I really believe that. And I believe he will, pardon me. Pardon me, y'all.
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3: It's 4 o'clock. I'm April Hill, along with Steve Berg on the KRMG Afternoon News with Hill and Berg. We've got 98 degrees on this hot Friday. A former delivery driver uses his old uniform to steal from stores, according to police. We're going to have all those details coming up in just a moment. But first, our top story. We are headed into a hot and dry holiday weekend, with temperatures staying well into the triple digits. National Weather Service meteorologist Brad McGavick says highs will reach the low 100s each afternoon through the weekend, with heat indexes ranging from 105 to 109. McGavick says we might see a little rain on Labor Day, but don't count on it.
4: We may see a few isolated afternoon showers and storms, but the coverage of those will be very low. Less than 10% of the area will see anything at all. So really not much of a mention in the forecast. Don't be surprised if you see something off in the distance.
3: McGavick says the heat will be the biggest concern, with temperatures reaching about 102 to 103 degrees across the metro on Monday. 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
5: Tulsa police say a man was posing as a UPS driver to steal merchandise from a Best Buy store.
6: And they say it worked until it didn't. They say 45-year-old Tawan Scott made off with thousands of dollars of merchandise after multiple trips before store management caught on. Once Tulsa police were brought in, they say they used flock cameras to find his pickup truck and arrest him outside a pawn shop near 31st and Sheridan. They say Scott was fired from UPS last year, but he still had his company uniform and ID. Rodney Lay, 96.5 KRMG, Tulsa's news, weather, and traffic.
5: Pawnee police say they have now identified and arrested a juvenile connected to the recent Cat in the Hat TikTok post that caused classes to cancel at Pawnee Middle School.
7: Investigators emphasize that any threat involving schools or children is treated as serious, even if someone claims it's meant to be a joke or a trend. The department thanked Pawnee Public Schools, parents, students, and community members who shared information to help move the case forward. Because the suspect is a juvenile and the investigation is still active, police aren't releasing any further details. They say protecting students, staff, and the broader community will always remain a priority. Crystal Kelly, 96.5 KRMG, Tulsa's news, weather, and traffic.
5: A GoFundMe has recently started for the Sand Springs worker who was killed this week.
8: The GoFundMe was created to help his family cover expenses and regain some stability. Juan Ledesma was working in a trench above a sidewalk and was crushed by a cave-in of dirt and concrete. The funds raised will go towards funeral expenses to give the family some peace as they navigate life after this sudden loss. Ledesma leaves behind a wife and a 16-year-old daughter. They're attempting to raise $14,000 and they've already reached $9,000. We have a link to the GoFundMe page on our website at krmg.com. 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
5: A Tulsa man already in prison for murder has now been charged with killing a missing man back in 2008.
9: Gregory Epperson is charged with first-degree murder in the death of Ray Johnson. An affidavit shows Johnson disappeared in September 2008. Then in June 2009, a witness came forward and claimed he helped Epperson dump Johnson's body in Bird Creek near 56th Street North. Johnson's body was never found. Police tested DNA in the vehicle the witness claimed Epperson used to move the body and matched it with Johnson's family members. Epperson is already serving life in prison. He pleaded guilty to murdering Kelsey Tennant back in March 2017 in her apartment when she came home for lunch.
5: That's KRMG KRMG's and Fox 23's Michelle Lynn. President Trump arguing that the U.S. should be compensated for aid given to Ukraine.
10: The president says the U.S. should be compensated for military help that it provided under former President Joe Biden. The White House is dealing with dwindling stocks of munitions as the war with Iran stretches into a seventh month now. Trump says hundreds of billions of dollars was given to Ukraine and NATO. Taking to Truth Social, the president said, in part, we are producing munitions at levels never seen before. We are stockpiling and preparing for any contingency that could happen. We are taking them for ourselves, the USA, rather than selling them to others. But the sales to allies will soon again begin.
5: That's Ashley Webster reporting. A miracle in the mud in Nepal as two men were rescued alive from a tunnel more than a week after they had been trapped inside a narrow tunnel by those horrible floods and mudslides.
11: Two men have been found alive 9 days after that catastrophic landslide devastated Nepal and Tibet. Video shows about a dozen rescuers pulling the men from a narrow hole in the ground. They're hydropower workers stuck in the tunnels filled with the mud and debris from that massive wall of water that swept through these valleys. Both men are reportedly in a stable condition, but with injuries to their arms and legs, they were airlifted to the hospital in Kathmandu.
5: That's James Longman reporting. KRMG News time is 4:05.
3: 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Here's Fox 23 and KRMG Chief Meteorologist James Adelot.
12: April, we've got a hot Friday evening. If you are heading out, temperatures will be very slow to drop out of the 90s. That may not happen until after 9:30 or 10 o'clock. Starting the weekend, 78. Tomorrow's high, 101. Slight chance of a thunderstorm mainly east of Highway 69. Sunday, 102. We'll keep the slight chance of a thunderstorm east of Highway 69 and repeat that on Labor Day, too. 102 the high, slight chance of a thunderstorm mainly east of Tulsa. Tuesday, Wednesday, still hot. Highs near 101. From Fox 23, I'm Chief Meteorologist James Adelot for 96.5 KRMG, Tulsa's news, weather, and traffic.
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13: Little dinger on the side of the road, northbound 75, about 81st Street. The heavy traffic, though, is on the other side of the highway, southbound from 81st Street down to the Creek Turnpike. We're slowing down in the road work, eastbound direction of I-44 on the way to 193rd East Avenue. Broken Arrow Expressway in great shape. Moderate traffic both directions. Highway 169 just north of the BA. 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
3: A Tulsa homeowner is frustrated that he had to pay for a buckled sidewalk instead of the city.
14: Jeremy Walker says he noticed the sidewalk in front of his Midtown home needed attention.
15: The sidewalk was buckling, and it had been slowly buckling from this tree. The tree has been here for Lord knows how long. It's an old tree, 67 years. It's massive.
14: How bad was the buckle?
15: It was bad. I mean, it was dangerous. So that part I did understand. What the part I didn't understand was is why the city didn't come out and fix it.
14: Instead, one day Jeremy came home and saw this posted on his front door. It was a notice of violation. What did you think?
15: I mean, at first I was like, what's going on? What did I do?
14: Here's the violation. The word sidewalks is underlined, and it says sidewalk is buckled by tree.
15: I was like, how is this my responsibility? I didn't understand.
14: It says Jeremy had to correct all violations prior to the compliance date. That meant he had 14 days. And if he didn't, it threatens up to a $1,200 fine, imprisonment, or both. How did you feel about that?
15: Very upset. I was very frustrated, upset. I was angry. That's public domain. That's not mine. I didn't put the sidewalk up.
14: It surprised you that the sidewalk would be your problem.
15: Yeah, that's not my sidewalk.
14: Jeremy says he posted about what happened on his Renaissance Neighborhood Facebook group, and several people commented they had recently gotten notices of violation for the exact same thing. Then what did you do?
15: So then I immediately called the city.
14: What did they say?
15: No one answered. So I left several messages. Then I emailed. No messages.
14: How long did that go on?
15: 2 days.
14: Jeremy says he came to City Hall in person. The clock was ticking.
15: This gentleman said, well, yeah, he pulled it up on Google Earth and he said, yeah, I see the problem. I can actually see the sidewalk and I see the issue. It appears to me that you're also going to need to take down the tree. And I said, no, I'm not taking down the tree. And he said, well, we will take down the tree and then you will pay for it.
14: Jeremy says on top of that, the man told him he wouldn't just have to replace the section of the sidewalk that buckled, but the entire length of sidewalk in front of his home.
15: And then my eyes got big and I was like, why? And do you know how much that would cost?
14: Jeremy says he left City Hall with names and phone numbers of 3 people he could call to ask more questions.
15: Called all 3 of them.
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17: 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We're going to get another look at weather and traffic, plus the 3 big things you need to know coming up after the break.
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17: Three. The U.S. job market rebounded in August as employers added a surprising 162,000 jobs. The unemployment rate stayed at 4.1%. Revisions added 55,000 jobs to June and July payrolls. The jobs report issued by the Labor Department today could be good news for President Donald Trump 2 months before the midterms. Two. A Massachusetts judge declared a mistrial in the murder case against Lindsay Clancy. Jurors could not agree on whether she was criminally responsible when she strangled her three young children in 2023.
4: One.
17: And our top story today is going to be another dangerously hot day. And the National Weather Service says we're getting a break this weekend. We're not getting one.
6: Right. Meteorologist Brad McGavick says we're looking at afternoon highs in the low 100s this weekend, with heat indexes reaching 105 to 109. It'll be mostly sunny with light winds, making the heat feel even more intense. McGavick says the humidity values will be around 30 to 40% in the afternoons.
7: It'll be enough of a humidity to add a heat index component to the temperature. So while the temperature may be hovering around 100 at peak high temperatures, the amount of humidity that will be present will push those heat index values up in that 105 to 109 range.
6: McGavick says Labor Day has about a 10% chance of isolated afternoon showers and storms across the Tulsa metro. The biggest concern will be the heat, with Labor Day highs expected to reach 102 to 103 degrees. Crystal Kelly, 96.5 KRMG, Tulsa's news, weather, and traffic.
2: 96.5 KRMG, Tulsa's news, weather, and traffic is your home for the three big things you need to know.
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12: Good evening, April, TGIF, and happy three-day holiday weekend. We've got some hot temps this evening, down to 78 by morning. Tomorrow, Sunday, and Labor Day, pretty much three of the same days, 101 to 102. Slight chance of a heat humidity pop-up thunderstorm, mainly east of Tulsa, east of Highway 69. But as we roll into Tuesday and Wednesday, still hot. High temps 100 to 101. From Fox 23, I'm Chief Meteorologist James Adelot for 96.5 KRMG, Tulsa's news, weather, and traffic.
17: We have 99 in Sand Springs, 98 at Tulsa's Severe Weather Station.
13: On the south end of Riverside Raceway, not bad. Honestly, this time of day, we normally see things getting pretty heavy down there. Now, it's slowing down a couple cycles on the light at the Jenks River Bridge, but it's really not bad overall on Riverside. Now, southbound 75, yeah, that stinks. On the way to the Creek Turnpike, good news is northbound Highway 75 that's been slowing down this week north of Highway 11, not the case today. 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
17: A show that Steve Berg and I are watching right now is a huge hit on HBO. We're going to talk a little bit about that coming up after the break.
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13: 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I do see one police car on the scene of that one right now.
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17: So Kirk is now on his way. I've got him running all over town today so we can taste some things in the April's Appetite segment coming up. We're going to taste the spicy McNuggets and the spicy nuggets at Wendy's, and we are going to be the judge on which one is best, because this was a thing yesterday, apparently. So that's coming up a little after 5 o'clock. But right now, let's go back to the 24-hour Fox News Center with Steve Berg.
9: President Trump recently announcing a plan that will allow 300,000 metric tons of beef to enter the U.S. for 90 days at lower tariffs. Arkansas GOP Congressman Rick Crawford says he has some concerns about how the plan will work.
10: First off, President Trump rightly identified this as a big problem. It is. I'm not sure that that volume in that short span of time is really the best course. I think it's not unusual that we would bring in foreign beef to do just what he's trying to do. He's basically trying to create to strengthen the supply chain by putting some foreign source in there.
9: The policy announced on August 21st comes as a record cattle shortage and the president's tariffs are driving beef prices higher. DC Comics' new TV show Lanterns is shining bright for HBO Max.
11: This ring, it's the greatest weapon in the universe.
27: Lanterns has lit up HBO Max. The latest episode pulled in 10 million viewers globally and 7 million in the U.S. after 3 days, a series high since its August 16th debut. And the pilot has now topped 20 million viewers worldwide, making Lanterns one of the top 5 series launches in HBO Max history. And the biggest DC Studios premiere on the platform. The series starring Kyle Chandler is based on DC's Green Lantern comics and follows new recruit John Stewart and Lantern legend Hal Jordan. Michelle Polino, Fox News.
17: So, Steve Berg, what is your theory on why it's so popular? I mean, I get why you and I like it, but...
9: Well, because I think it's, you know, obviously the comic book stuff is a factor in the show, but to a large extent, it's more like a detective show. Or cop show. It's very grounded. You know, it's you know, more realistic than maybe some comic book shows and movies. You know, they're not, you know, battling some, you know, huge, all-powerful, you know, super being or something like that. You know, the special effects, you know, are sprinkled in, but it's pretty sparse, like I say, compared to a lot of other superhero shows. So for the casual viewer or for the non-superhero fan, there's a lot there to appeal to them, too.
17: True. And the, boy, one of the main characters is easy on the eyes.
9: Yeah, well, that's what I've heard you say.
17: Wow. He's like got the green eye. I don't know. He's got, oh, he's just really different look. I've never seen him. Now, Kyle Chandler, I love. I've seen him in tons of stuff.
9: Yeah, Friday Night Lights, I guess, was his big show.
17: That's not, I watched him in that show, that the family, I never can remember the name of it, the family in Florida that was crazy.
9: Oh, I'm not familiar. So,
17: but I've never seen the other actor in anything.
9: Yeah.
17: There's
9: a reason he was a model before he was an actor.
17: Yes. So. He's my new favorite. Okay, let's talk about what's happening in theaters this weekend.
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15: I'm Michelle Polino.
16: FBI.
15: Hey, not in theaters by any means. Inspired by a true story, a young black FBI agent is sent into 1960s Mississippi to investigate a wave of brutal killings targeting civil rights leaders, forced to work alongside notorious mafia hitman Greg Scarpa, played by Mark Wahlberg. He finds himself pulled into a deadly hunt. Streaming on Paramount Plus.
18: My God!
15: Scary Movie 6. 26 years after outrunning a suspiciously familiar mass killer, the Core Four are back in the killer's crosshairs.
18: The whole world could laugh at me.
15: Streaming on Netflix, Untold, Ray Gun, Breaking Badly. Nobody, least of all Rachel Gunn, expected to be an Olympian. But as Ray Gunn's performance at the 2024 Paris Olympics went viral overnight, so did an avalanche of memes, misinformation, and conspiracy theories. Streamer, the documentary Turning Point, Generation 9/11, exploring how that day shaped the next generation. That's what's trending. Michelle Polino, Fox News.
17: And speaking of the actor we were just talking about in Lanterns, you know, we were watching an interview with him and he had that English accent, which makes people more attractive.
9: And to Americans, yeah.
17: Yeah, to Americans. But this is something I never thought about before. I got a reaction on my podcast that I do outside of work, and it was a guy from Ireland, and he said, I actually like your voice. Most American women, their voice is excruciating.
9: Really?
17: And so I thought, so our accent isn't attractive?
9: Yeah, so the American accent is not exotic to other countries, like other countries' accents are exotic to us.
17: Yes, it would be so interesting to hear what that sounds like from their, you know, standpoint.
9: Well, as long as he likes you, that's all.
17: I was like, thank you, question mark?
9: That's all that's important.
17: Yes. Now, weather and traffic. Here's Fox 23 and KRMG Chief Meteorologist James Adelot.
12: Still warm for your Friday night, down to 78 in the morning. Tomorrow, Sunday, and Labor Day, a slight chance of a pop-up storm, about a 10% chance east of Highway 69. 101 tomorrow, 102 Sunday and Monday, Tuesday and Wednesday near 100 again. From Fox 23, I'm Chief Meteorologist James Adelot for 96.5 KRMG, Tulsa's news, weather, and traffic.
17: It's 100 degrees in Claremore, 98 at Tulsa's Severe Weather Station.
13: Looking at the downtown loop, in good shape right now. I don't see any slowdowns on all four legs of the downtown loop. Sand Springs Expressway is moving well as you're coming out of downtown. We're also looking at a good drive eastbound on the Broken Arrow Expressway as you're coming out of downtown, all the way out to Broken Arrow and even beyond that. Northbound 169, no worries at all on the way to Owosso. That's a great drive on 169. 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
17: I learned something about Rocklahoma today. It's a place you can stay that I had no idea existed. We're going to talk about that coming up in the next half hour.
19: 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And be the star of the show. 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
5: Good afternoon. We've made it to 5:30 on Friday. It's finally the weekend. I'm April Hill, along with Steve Berg on the KRMG Afternoon News with Hill and Berg. It's going to be a hot one, especially if you're going to Rocklahoma. You want to make sure you drink plenty of water. We've got 98 degrees in Tulsa, and the heat is our top story. Meteorologist Brad McGavick with the National Weather Service says the heat is sticking around with another scorcher today. Hot, dry conditions expected through the weekend.
6: Those outdoor events, including Rocklahoma, they're all going to have to deal with the hot temperatures, highs in the low hundreds each afternoon. Heat index values 105 to 109.
5: McGavick says skies will stay mostly sunny with light winds adding to the heat stress. Rain chances remain low through Labor Day, but there could be

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1: 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Crystal Kelly, 96.5 KRMG, Tulsa's news, weather, and traffic.
2: Police are investigating an officer-involved shooting after they say a suspect shot another person in North Tulsa.
3: Police say a fight broke out last night near 52nd Street North and Peoria, possibly following a car accident before the confrontation escalated and shots were fired. They say the wounded victim ran into a nearby restaurant and the suspected shooter followed them inside. When officers arrived, they encountered the armed suspect and an officer shot them. Both the victim and the shooter were taken to a hospital for treatment. No officers were injured. Police say the circumstances surrounding both shootings remain under investigation. Grant Merrill, 96.5 KRMG, Tulsa's news, weather, and traffic.
2: The Oklahoma Bureau of Narcotics served two search warrants that they say were tied to an ongoing criminal investigation.
4: One was conducted at Shenway Farm, LLC in Catoosa. ICE, the Department of Agriculture, the Rogers County Sheriff's Office, and the Oklahoma Army National Guard assisted with the operation. Warrant was served in reference to sourcing marijuana for the black market. Over 12,000 marijuana plants and over 111 pounds of processed marijuana were seized. Also during the operation, illegal pesticides were found and seized by the Department of Agriculture on a separate warrant. Authorities say arrests from the operation are pending. Matt Hudson, 96.5 KRMG, Tulsa's news, weather, and traffic.
2: Tesla's self-driving robo-taxis have hit the roads in Austin, Texas, but they face some challenges.
5: They're only available in certain parts of Austin, Texas, and right now there are only 45 of them on the road. Still, the launch of this vehicle is significant for Tesla. It's the company's first ever purpose-built robo-taxi, seats two people and doesn't have a steering wheel, gas and brake pedals, or mirrors, which are obviously very common on just about every other car. The technology it uses is also different from most other self-driving robo-taxis. It relies only on cameras, unlike most autonomous vehicles, which use a combination of cameras, LiDAR, and radar. But in many ways, Elon Musk's car company is playing catch-up in the race for robo-taxi dominance.
2: That's Grady Trimble reporting. Jeff Bezos' space company wins a big NASA contract to build communication infrastructure for another planet.
6: Blue Origin, the space transit company owned by Jeff Bezos, will now build for NASA a communication system for Mars. Simply named the Mars Telecommunications Network, it's designed to be able to send large data back to Earth within minutes over a continuous high-speed connection powered by UHF transmissions. The communication path will be vital to sending long-duration human missions to Mars. The contract with Blue Origin is worth $700 million, and the company is expected to deliver it to NASA ready to use by the end of 2028. Eben Brown, Fox News.
2: For college football fans in Oklahoma, the season starts tonight.
7: The number 10 ranked Oklahoma Sooners will open the 2026 season against the UTEP Miners at 7 p.m. tonight at Owen Field in Norman. Last year, the Sooners finished with a 10-3 record and a trip to the college football playoffs, and they look to get back there with Heisman hopeful quarterback John Mateer. On Saturday at 2:45, the Oklahoma State Cowboys will face the University of Tulsa at H.A. Chapman Stadium. Last year, OSU struggled, ending with a 1-11 record, and TU was 4-8. Now it's a new season and a new look for OSU with new head coach Eric Morris. Kirk McCracken, 96.5 KRMG, Tulsa's news, weather, and traffic.
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9: April, we have made it to the weekend, but it is a hot holiday weekend. I've got temps this evening that'll slowly drop out of the 90s. It may not happen until after 10 o'clock. Tomorrow, 101, slight chance of a thunderstorm east of Highway 69. Same story on Sunday and Labor Day. High temps, 101 to 102, slight chances of a thunderstorm mainly east of Tulsa, and Tuesday and Wednesday still hot, highs near or maybe just above 100. From Fox 23, I'm Chief Meteorologist James Adelot for 96.5 KRMG, Tulsa's news, weather, and traffic.
8: It's 100 in Bartlesville, 98 at Tulsa's Severe Weather Station.
10: In Bixby, southbound direction of Memorial, slowing down on the way to 101st, and then both directions on the way to 111th. I was just looking at Restaurant Row, also 71st.

0: Street in between Memorial and Garnett. That's not too bad. The heaviest spot would be right at Mingo, both eastbound and westbound, but overall not bad. Toughest slowdown in town? Yeah. It's southbound 75 on the way to the Creek Turnpike. Second place, eastbound I-44 in the roadwork on the way to 193rd East Avenue. Highlights are everywhere, but Oklahoma Overtime gives you the story behind them. 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
2: KRMG listeners are reacting to that Jana Clark story about that poor Midtown homeowner who had to pay to remove the tree and repair the sidewalk that was buckled. The tree was big, and that's not cheap. I mean, haven't you had a tree removed, Steve Berg, from your property?
3: Oh, yeah. Yeah, a couple of them.
2: And it's thousands a piece, right?
3: Yeah, it can be. Yeah, the biggest one was, I think, somewhere in the neighborhood of 3,000.
2: Oof.
3: Yeah. So, and then I've never done a sidewalk, but I know concrete work is expensive, even more than tree work in a lot of cases. So,
2: yeah, I feel for the guy. Do you remember, we had a former coworker at Channel 2, Krista. She bought a house in Midtown. And there was a problem with the water line right in front of her driveway.
3: Mm-hmm.
2: She had to pay to dig up the road and replace it and then fix the road. And she was on a reporter salary. She was married to a teacher at the time. I was like, oh my God, I felt so horrible for her. She had just bought the house.
3: I mean, that surprises me possibly even more than the situation with this guy and Jana's story with the tree and the sidewalk. To me, The road.
2: Yes.
3: Mm-hmm. To me, that would for sure be the city's responsibility, but clearly we're learning new things.
2: Yes, that's scary. Now I'm going to be inspecting my sidewalk, but
3: yeah, I know they're responsible for the water line, so why would they not be responsible for the road?
2: Mm-hmm.
3: I just don't see the logic.
2: Yeah. A texter says, I think at that point I'd just remove the sidewalk in front of my house and be done with it. If it's my sidewalk, then I most certainly would be my sidewalk to remove. So no sidewalk, no problem. But
3: yeah, that seems fair.
2: The city told this guy, though, if he wasn't going to do what they wanted him to do, they would do it and then just bill him.
3: Right. Yeah, that seems strange, too, that they can, you know, mandate, you know, how much work needs to be done, but also force you to pay for it.
2: Yeah, so you could remove the sidewalk, but then one morning, you're on your way to work and you see a crew out in front of your house laying down a new sidewalk and you know you're going to get a bill for it.
3: Yeah, and a bill in your mailbox.
2: And when you look at a house, you never think, I better check the sidewalk.
3: Right. Right. Yeah. I always thought that was the whole point of the city, you know, having an easement, you know, where they have the right to come in and do work on what is technically your property, because, you know, your property line actually goes out to the center of the street.
2: Yeah.
3: But then they have the easement for them to do their work. And I thought the whole point of that was because they took responsibility for that infrastructure.
2: Mm-hmm. So this is this KRMG listener left this open mic about the topic.
4: I'd be getting an attorney because I wouldn't be so sure that the city didn't plant that tree during some yearly deal where they went through the city planting trees.
2: Well, yes, it's possible in Midtown. They do, what, Up With Trees?
3: Yeah.
2: That program, but yeah.
3: There's going to be some people cutting down trees that are near sidewalks.
2: Yes, and this tree was right up against, I mean, and the tree had been there a long time because it was big. So I think the tree came first.
3: I think that's worth a follow-up story, if not by Jana, by maybe us or someone else. Yeah.
2: Whew.
3: Yeah.
2: Yeah. I do not want to be spending thousands of dollars on something like that.
3: Me neither.
2: Yeah, that's the problem. That's why I didn't want to own a home for the longest time. I liked renting because you could just call the landlord and tell them to come. I mean, it's a lot. I mean, look at all the contractors that you've had at your house lately.
3: Yeah. Yeah. I mean, this is the type of thing that would discourage home ownership for a lot of people.
2: Mm-hmm. A major upgrade to ChatGPT will soon be available for consumers. This is wild.
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5: ChatGPT is ready for a big upgrade. OpenAI, the company behind the ubiquitous artificial intelligence ChatGPT, is announcing the working and ready new model of the AI ChatGPT-6. And they also call it Astra, but the company is also calling it a generational leap in capability in what AI can do. In fact, they're calling it AGI, short for Artificial General Intelligence, suggesting it has human brain-level reasoning skills. Let's see it in action first. But OpenAI says Astra will bring better performance and quicker response times with better chatbots and more intuitive task automation. It also has advanced security in that it won't be hacking other systems on its own. Even the Trump administration is approving its use for the general public. Astra is already deployed to approved cybersecurity partners. The rollout to regular paid subscribers is coming in the week ahead. With Fox on Tech, I'm Evan Brown, Fox News.
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5: Three. Investigators take more than 12,000 black market marijuana plants into custody in Catoosa. Officers say over 111 pounds of processed marijuana was seized from the building near Pine and 161st East Avenue.
6: Two.
5: A mistrial declared in the Massachusetts trial against Lindsey Clancy. Today's mistrial leaves the case unresolved and allows prosecutors to try Clancy again. She had faced life in prison without parole if convicted of first-degree murder. Prosecutors argue that Clancy acted deliberately and understood her actions when she killed her three children.
6: One.
5: Our top story, it's going to be a very hot holiday weekend. We're headed into the hot and dry holiday weekend with temperatures staying well into the triple digits. National Weather Service meteorologist Brad McGavick says highs will reach the low 100s each afternoon through the weekend with heat indexes ranging from 105 to 109. McGavick says we might see a little rain on Labor Day, but don't count on it.
7: We may see a few isolated afternoon showers and storms, but the coverage of those will be very low. Less than 10% of the area will see anything at all. So really not much of a mention in the forecast. Don't be surprised if you see something off in the distance.
5: McGavick says the heat will be the biggest concern, with temperatures reaching about 102 to 103 degrees across the metro on Monday.
3: 96.5 KRMG, Tulsa's news, weather, and traffic, is your home for the three big things you need to know.
5: 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Here's Fox 23 and KRMG Chief Meteorologist James Adelot.
8: Hey, April, we have made it to the holiday weekend, but we've not made it out of the heat yet. If you're heading out this evening, temps are going to be really hot, staying in the 90s through about 9:30 or 10 o'clock. Tomorrow, Sunday, and Labor Day, highs 101 to 102, slight chances of a thunderstorm popping up, mainly east of Tulsa, especially east of Highway 69, and no break coming Tuesday or Wednesday either, highs 100 to 101. From Fox 23, I'm Chief Meteorologist James Adelot for 96.5 KRMG, Tulsa's news, weather, and traffic.
5: It's 99 in Broken Arrow, 98 at Tulsa's Severe Weather Station.
9: Slowing down eastbound I-44 on the way to 193rd East Avenue in the roadwork. Westbound Broken Arrow Expressway, the right-hand lane is a little sluggish. Getting close to I-44, just watch the merging traffic on the right. Now, eastbound BA looks good from downtown all the way out to Broken Arrow and even beyond. But on the Muskogee Turnpike, in the roadwork before you get to the Coweta exit, yeah, it's slowing down pretty bad in that eastbound direction before you get to that exit. 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The later it gets, the more you win, only at River Spirit Casino Resort. 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
10: 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And so now we're kind of getting into the healthy part of it.
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13: A former supervisor for ICE has filed a whistleblower complaint against the agency.
14: A former ICE supervisor unit chief in the agency's Office of Professional Responsibility says job offers were made to people before the vetting process had been complete. This official wrote a memo to DHS last year that said this unprecedented lowering of standards sacrifices proper risk mitigation for expediency, placing DHS at risk of insider compromise. The official last year had asked the Inspector General to investigate and suspend improper practices, and the OIG had said it was investigating ICE's hiring and training processes. The official was no longer with ICE, but the New York Times reported he was a longtime Republican who voted for President Trump in the last two elections. Jessica Rosenthal, Fox News.
13: The U.S. imposes more economic sanctions on Cuba, continuing its effort to force political change on the communist island nation.
15: The U.S. State Department is now putting top leaders in Cuba under further economic sanctions, along with certain industrial entities considered vital to the island's already paralyzed economy. Among them are the state-owned industrial supply company responsible for obtaining the spare and replacement equipment used to keep Cuba's decaying power grid operating. Cuba's foreign minister, posting on social media, called the sanctions a crime and collective punishment on the Cuban people. In Miami, Eben Brown, Fox News.
9: I'm Lynn Hernandez with your KRMG Tulsa Rocks Weekend. Of course, this weekend, Prior Rocks, because Rocklahoma is Friday, Saturday, and Sunday. One of the artists performing at Rocklahoma is Tim Montana. Tell us a little bit about what your sound is like. I know it's like country meets rock, or rock meets country.
16: I don't know, man. This new stuff, I got the greatest compliment that not an ounce of country on this new record from a European trade the other day. So I did country rock for years, but this is like grungy. I don't know. It's like, I have so much grunge influence from grunge. Jerry and Nirvana.
17: Grunge tree. I love it.
16: Grungy? I don't know.
17: So I saw your video from here in Tulsa on Facebook. I guess you've been spending a little bit of time here in Tulsa and talked about going to the Stone Horse Cafe.
16: Yeah.
17: And in that, at the beginning of the video, you mentioned, you know, I'm a restaurant owner, so I like to check out really great restaurants wherever I go. And I thought, wait a minute, where is this? You own a restaurant, too, with Billy Gibbons.
16: Yeah, man, we bought it 3 years ago, and I will tell you, restaurant owning and people in the service industry, mad respect. I had no idea how chaotic. I thought the music business was chaotic. Restaurant world is crazy, so we bought it 3 years ago. It was in the 1890s. It was a stagecoach stop, and then in 1908, they started constructing the hotel that we still operate in today. It's called the Wise River Club. It's a bar, casino, restaurant, cabin rental, and so we live in remote Montana in a town of 44 people called Wise River, and we run this old western bar, saloon, restaurant.
17: Well, you will fit right in Pryor, Oklahoma. Tim Montana at Rocklahoma this weekend. Thank you for calling us here at KRMG.
16: See you tomorrow, man. Appreciate you.
17: All right, Tim. Thank you.
16: All right, bye.
17: I'm Lynn Hernandez on 96.5 KRMG, Tulsa's news, weather, and traffic.
5: Wow, how cool would that be to go check out that restaurant? I didn't know that there were towns with 44 people. That's wild. And I was talking with Lynn Hernandez earlier today, just before the show, and he was headed out to Rocklahoma for the weekend. And he said he's staying out there. And I said, do you have an RV? And he says that they have tents out there with air conditioners in them. So I thought, I might be able to do, I don't know, what do you think, Steve? Would you go to Rocklahoma and camp if the tent had a air conditioner in it?
18: I think he scooted, but with April, I would, especially if there were ghosts involved.
5: If there were ghosts?
18: Like around Halloween? Well, I would love that, yeah.
5: You would love to stay in a tent with an air conditioner with ghosts?
18: With ghosts. You got to give me the ghost.
5: Oh, you're not going to Rocklahoma, Rodney?
18: I'm a little too old to rock.
5: You're too old to rock. I'm too old to be that hot.
18: That's true, too.
5: So I looked up. I was like, what do these tents look like? So it kind of looks like a little teepee, and the air conditioning unit is just like one of those little portable air conditioning units. And they've got they put a nice little rug in there, and then you've got an actual bed in there. So I don't know. That might just be doable. But, man, it is going to be so hot out there. We've got so many coworkers who are going to be out there this weekend, though. Hopefully.
18: Oh, yeah?
5: Everyone. Yeah. Well, let's see.
18: Who?
5: Lynn.
18: Okay. Figure
5: Levi.
18: Yeah, of course, Lynn.
5: Johnny.
18: Okay.
5: Johnny's our promotions guy. He's taking his new girlfriend and her mom, Casanova.
18: Wow.
5: So, yeah, it'll be a good time. Yeah. Weather and traffic, here's Fox 23 and KRMG Chief Meteorologist James Adelot.
8: Still on the toasty side this evening, down to 78 in the morning, 101 tomorrow, 102 Sunday, and 102 on Labor Day, with a 5 to 10% chance of a pop-up storm east of Tulsa. Tuesday, Wednesday, still hot and still near 100. From Fox 23, I'm Chief Meteorologist James Adelot for 96.5 KRMG, Tulsa's news, weather, and traffic.
5: It's 98 in Broken Arrow, 98 at Tulsa's Severe Weather Station.
9: Still tightens up a little bit eastbound direction of I-44 on the way to 193rd East Avenue. Southbound 75, honestly, is improving on the way to the Creek Turnpike. There's still a little bit of a hesitation right as you're going into the north end of the construction north of the creek, but not too bad. It is still slow in Bixby southbound on Memorial approaching 111th. 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
5: The Nuggets are in the house. Kirk just went to three different fast food places, and we're going to do a little taste test here to figure out which is the best. I guess they're all really picking up their game, and there's like this big competition between Wendy's, McDonald's, and Burger King. So we're going to tell you which one we think is the best. And that's coming up in the next half hour. Stay with us.
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5: Good afternoon. It is 5 o'clock. I'm April Hill, along with Steve Berg on the KRMG Afternoon News with Hill and Berg. A former delivery driver uses his old uniform to steal from stores, according to police. We're going to tell you how that happened coming up in just a bit. But first, our top story is the heat. And we're headed into a hot and dry holiday weekend with temperatures staying well into the triple digits. National Weather Service meteorologist Brad McGavick says highs will reach the low 100s each afternoon through the weekend, with heat indexes ranging from 105 to 109. McGavick says we might see a little rain on Labor Day, but don't count on it.
7: We may see a few isolated afternoon showers and storms, but the coverage of those will be very low. Less than 10% of the area will see anything at all. So really not much of a mention in the forecast. Don't be surprised if you see something off in the distance.
5: McGavick says the heat will be the biggest concern, with temperatures reaching about 102 to 103 degrees across the metro on Monday. 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
13: Tulsa police say a man was posing as a UPS driver to steal merchandise from a Best Buy store.
18: And they say it worked until it didn't. They say 45-year-old Tawan Scott made off with thousands of dollars of merchandise after multiple trips before store management caught on. Once Tulsa police were brought in, they say they used flock cameras to find his pickup truck and arrest him outside a pawn shop near 31st and Sheridan. They say Scott was fired from UPS last year, but he still had his company uniform and ID. Rodney Lay, 96.5 KRMG, Tulsa's news, weather, and traffic.
13: Pawnee police say they've now identified and arrested a juvenile connected to the recent Cat in the Hat TikTok post that caused classes to cancel at Pawnee Middle School.
24: Investigators emphasize that any threat involving schools or children is treated as serious, even if someone claims it's meant to be a joke or a trend. The department thanked Pawnee Public Schools, parents, students, and community members who shared information to help move the case forward. Because the suspect is a juvenile and the investigation is still active, police aren't releasing any further details. They say protecting students, staff, and the broader community will always remain a priority. Crystal Kelly, 96.5 KRMG, Tulsa's news, weather, and traffic.
13: A GoFundMe was recently started for the Sand Springs worker who was killed last week.
25: The GoFundMe was created to help his family cover expenses and regain some stability. Juan Ledesma was working in a trench above a sidewalk and was crushed by a cave-in of dirt and concrete. The funds raised will go towards funeral expenses to give the family some peace as they navigate life after this sudden loss. Ledesma leaves behind a wife and a 16-year-old daughter. They're attempting to raise $14,000 and they've already reached $9,000. We have a link to the GoFundMe page on our website at krmg.com. 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KRMG, Tulsa's news, weather, and traffic.
13: A Tulsa man already in prison for murder has now been charged with killing a missing man back in 2008.
0: Gregory Epperson is charged with first-degree murder in the death of Ray Johnson. An affidavit shows Johnson disappeared in September 2008. Then in June 2009, a witness came forward and claimed he helped Epperson dump Johnson's body in Bird Creek near 56th Street North. Johnson's body was never found. Police tested DNA in the vehicle the witness claimed Epperson used to move the body and matched it with Johnson's family members. Epperson is already serving life in prison. He pleaded guilty to murdering Kelsey Tennant back in March 2017 in her apartment when she came home for lunch.
13: That's KRMG's and Fox 23's Michelle Lynn. President Trump arguing that the U.S. should be compensated for aid given to Ukraine.
1: The president says the U.S. should be compensated for military help that it provided under former President Joe Biden. The White House is dealing with dwindling stocks of munitions as the war with Iran stretches into a seventh month now. Trump says hundreds of billions of dollars was given to Ukraine and NATO. Taking to Truth Social, the president said, in part, we are producing munitions at levels never seen before. We are stockpiling and preparing for any contingency that could happen. We are taking them for ourselves, the USA, rather than selling them to others. But the sales to allies will soon again begin.
13: That's Ashley Webster reporting. KRMG News Time is 5:04.
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8: April, we've got a hot Friday evening. If you are heading out, temperatures will be very slow to drop out of the 90s. That may not happen until after 9:30 or 10 o'clock. Starting the weekend, 78. Tomorrow's high, 101. Slight chance of a thunderstorm mainly east of Highway 69. Sunday, 102. We'll keep the slight chance of a thunderstorm east of Highway 69 and repeat that on Labor Day, too. 102 the high, slight chance of a thunderstorm mainly east of Tulsa. Tuesday, Wednesday still hot, highs near 101. From Fox 23, I'm Chief Meteorologist James Adelot for 96.5 KRMG Tulsa's news, weather, and traffic.
2: It's 101 in Okmulgee and 98 at Tulsa's Severe Weather Station.
9: Moderate traffic mainly in the right lane, westbound I-44 as you're getting close to the Broken Arrow Expressway. Eastbound I-44, that heaviest spot is going to be in the construction as you're getting close to 193rd East Avenue, way out on the east side of town. The Broken Arrow Expressway is accident-free, doing very well. We do have a fender bender on Admiral. The check and see if anybody was hurt in this. It is to the east of Memorial. 50 years ago, the Sputter lit their charcoal grill, and people have been going back ever since. For a melt-in-your-mouth steak dinner, go to Tulsa's hidden gem, the Sputter, tucked behind Jiffy Lube at 51st and Sheridan, and taste a Tulsa tradition tonight. From the Rickard Landscaping and Tree Service Traffic Center, I'm John Philbeck, 96.5 KRMG, Tulsa's news, weather, and traffic.
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6: This is April's Appetite.
2: Okay, it smells like nuggies up in here. So Kirk went above and beyond. He went to Burger King, too. I asked him to go to McDonald's and Wendy's, but he went to Burger King, too, because Burger King just updated their nugs. So Travis is joining us, the VP of Operations with McNally's Group. We have to get a professional opinion in here, too.
18: Of course.
2: We don't just need radio folks talking about
18: this is the frat nugs. Boy and me coming out of this, not the restaurant operator, but all right.
2: But we're missing something because I think these nuggets at Wendy's are so popular that they were out of, what were they out of?
20: It's the, whatever their hot sauce is.
26: Yeah, ghost pepper sauce.
20: Yes, ghost pepper sauce.
26: You want that in your life.
2: Oh, great. Okay.
20: Is it pretty hot?
26: It's not like what you're thinking, but it's warm. Yeah.
2: Okay.
26: It's
2: tolerable. Well, they say the McDonald's spicy sauce is hot. So you want to try it? Let's start with that. Travis, you start.
26: Which one you want to start? The McDonald's?
2: McDonald's,
26: one?
2: Yeah.
26: Okay, and their mighty hot sauce.
27: I'm
26: going
27: to have to walk around.
26: Yeah, taste of my childhood here.
2: Well, nothing like eating on the radio.
20: I did that on purpose.
27: Is that McDonald's?
26: This is McDonald's.
2: The McDonald's. And
20: that's pretty good.
2: Is the spice, is it?
20: The mighty hot sauce.
2: How hot is it?
20: It's not too bad. I'd say it's warm.
26: I don't think many of these fast food places sell like a super hot, what you're thinking of. So it's going to be pretty tolerable. Yeah.
2: Well, and the nugget, does the nugget itself have spice?
20: Yes. I think they put it in the tempura, which is what they coat it with.
2: Kirk is always talking about the McDonald's chicken nuggets coated with the tempura.
20: So
2: okay,
20: good.
2: So we like the McDonald's.
20: Yeah.
2: Okay, let's do the Wendy's.
20: And I got a sweet chili sauce with it, and then ranch as well, in case you want to try it.
2: Yeah.
20: Do you want to try one?
2: I'll let you guys try it first, and then
27: I mixed up my sauces. Ooh. I put the McDonald's in the Wendy's sauce.
2: Oh, Steve Burr.
27: Reese's peanut butter.
20: That'll open a portal to hell, I think.
2: Okay.
20: The sweet chili with Wendy's is pretty good.
2: Okay, pretty good. See,
20: it's like a sweet and sour, but it's got a little bit of kick to it.
26: Yeah, I think I prefer the Mighty Hot Sauce over that, but the actual nugget, I definitely prefer the Wendy's over the McDonald's.
2: The Wendy's seems more higher quality.
27: Yeah, I'm the opposite. I like the McDonald's nugget.
26: Do you?
27: I like the Wendy's sauce.
2: Okay.
20: Now it's Burger King.
2: Now it's Burger King.
20: They brought in a world-renowned chef to revamp their nuggets. I saw it on a commercial.
2: So they did that. They redid the coating.
20: They apparently whatever the breading is different, and then they have new sauces.
2: Mm-hmm.
20: So I got a barbecue sauce and a sweet and sour.
2: Okay. Well, let's see if it's because Kirk is always talking about the McDonald's nuggets with the tempuras on the outside. So let's see what he thinks about the Burger King's new version, because I think that's what they're trying to compete. They're trying to compete with McDonald's. Is what they're doing.
20: It's good.
2: Okay, not as good as McDonald's?
20: No, and these aren't spicy nuggets.
2: Yeah, those are just
20: regular.
2: These
20: are regular,
2: yeah. Okay, when we come back, we're going to talk about if you want to eat something spicy at McNally's Group. I asked Travis where we could go, and then we got on a whole nother tangent, so we need to come back. But first, we need to do a quick weather and traffic every 6 minutes. Fox 23 and KRMG Chief Meteorologist James Ailott.
3: While we keep things toasty this evening, we'll only drop to 78 in the morning. 101 tomorrow, 102 Tuesday, and 102 on Labor Day. Could see about a 10% chance of a pop-up storm east of Highway 69. Tuesday, Wednesday, hot, still near 100. From Fox 23, I'm Chief Meteorologist James Ailott for 96.5 KRMG, Tulsa's news, weather, and traffic.
2: It's 99 in Sand Springs, 98 at Tulsa's Severe Weather Station.
9: Leaving downtown, you're looking good. All four legs of the downtown loop are accident-free at this point. Westbound I-40. I am seeing traffic slow down on the River Bridge now on your way to Highway 75. I'm going to try to get some better eyes on that, see if we have a crash causing that slowdown, because that's a little bit weird in that westbound direction of I-44. From the Rickard Landscaping and Tree Service Traffic Center, I'm John Philbeck, 96.5 KRMG, Tulsa's news, weather, and traffic.
2: Okay, so the guy said, oh, it's not that spicy, and meanwhile, they're over here like, struggling. Kirk's like, do we need to go get some water? Okay.
26: They're addictive. You just got to keep going.
2: Okay, so.
27: Yeah, I'm not sure. I better try.
2: You better try another one?
27: Yeah, I better try another one. Just to be sure.
2: Just to be sure that it's not too spicy.
27: Yeah, just an excuse to eat more nuggets.
2: Steve says it's got a little heat.
13: McDonald's one, I thought, had some definite heat to it.
2: Yeah.
13: Yeah.
27: It does.
2: And you're you like spicy because you're a chips and salsa guy.
13: Yes, yes.
2: Okay, so we were talking to Travis and I asked him, okay, what if you wanted some spicy chicken? What would you order at one of the McNally's restaurants? And then you told me, well, Steve Berg, we went to the McNally's Group. Where'd we go? Elgin Park?
13: Is there like a motorcycle driving by?
2: Yeah.
13: Sorry, I got distracted.
2: We went to Elgin Park and producer Noel got the spicy chicken sandwich. He said it was really good.
13: Yeah. Yeah, that's right. Well, who knows better about Elgin Park?
2: Yeah.
26: I mean, I think it's tasty there. And that's the only place we really have nuggets, and we have all sorts of different sauces. I always tell people to get them on the side so you can try a couple of different ones.
2: Oh, like what? Tell us.
26: Oh, I mean, there's all kinds of nuggets. But we have, like, different levels of heat, and then we've got some Asian sauces. So, you know, there's something for everybody there,
2: okay.
26: I promise.
2: And then you have tell us about the wrap. You started telling me about this wrap, and my mouth started watering.
26: It's a buffalo chicken wrap at both McNally's here. It has chunks of blue cheese crumbles in it. It's fantastic.
2: With lettuce and
20: so see that's what you need to bring next time you come.
26: I didn't know I would. I mean, if you guys have had like the spicy bone-in chicken from Red Light Chicken, it's really good.
13: There's always next week.
2: Bone-in chicken from Red Light.
26: Yeah, and then we do strips with we have a spicy and an original, and yeah, so yeah, you can get spicy bone-in chicken, which is
2: okay. That's one place I have not been yet. Have you been?
20: No,
2: Steve?
20: I have
13: Red Light. No. No, but I've been meaning to.
26: Yeah. Happy to bring snacks.
13: Happy to bring snacks. All right, so next Friday, it's a date.
2: It's okay.
13: A date.
2: This is going to be the chicken crew here.
13: That McDonald's sauce kind of has a half-life.
20: It's kind of burning my mouth a little
13: building.
20: Bit.
2: You got a little sweat on your brow there?
13: I can feel it.
20: My nose is running.
26: Yeah. The spicy bone-in chicken is going to hurt some people.
20: Oh, yes. Okay.
2: Oh, it's that spicy. Okay. Yeah. So don't make plans afterward. Okay. All right. Thank you so much for coming in, Travis. Travis just got back from Costa Rica.
13: That's right. Ooh, I forgot. Yeah.
20: What were the nuggets like down in Costa Rica?
2: What was the food like?
26: You know, the food's always, if you like ceviche, you're in for it. I mean, they always do these like fried plantain chips that you dip in different things. And they have a lot of rice and beans and meat and stuff like that. It's not I think everybody thinks, well, they're going to eat a taco. And it's not like that. It's completely different.
2: So. I love a fried plantain. What kind of sauce?
26: They would have just different salsas or guacamole that you could dip it in. Mm-hmm. And a lot, that's what they even served with the ceviches as well. So,
13: Do they like spicy stuff?
26: None of the food I had down there was spicy, no.
13: So not to the level of we're thinking in, like, you know, Mexico.
26: Exactly. Nothing like that.
13: Okay.
26: No.
2: Okay. Thanks for coming in, Travis.
26: Anytime.
2: And let's go ahead and get to the three big things that you need to know, Rodney.
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10: Three.
2: The U.S. job market rebounded in August as employers added a surprising 162,000 jobs. The unemployment stayed at 4.1%.
10: Two.
2: A Massachusetts judge declares a mistrial in the murder case against Lindsay Clancy. Jurors could not agree on whether she criminally is responsible when she strangled her three young children in 2023.
10: One.
2: In our top story, today is going to be another dangerously hot day. And the National Weather Service says we're not going to get a break this weekend either.
24: Meteorologist Brad McGavick says we're looking at afternoon highs in the low 100s this weekend, with heat indexes reaching 105 to 109. It'll be mostly sunny with light winds, making the heat feel even more intense. McGavick says the humidity values will be around 30% to 40% in the afternoons.
7: It'll be enough of a humidity to add a heat index component to the temperature. So while the temperature may be hovering around 100 at peak high temperatures, the amount of humidity that will be present will push those heat index values up in that 105 to 109 range.
24: McGavick says Labor Day has about a 10% chance of isolated afternoon showers and storms across the Tulsa metro. The biggest concern will be the heat, with Labor Day highs expected to reach 102 to 103 degrees. Crystal Kelly, 96.5 KRMG, Tulsa's news, weather, and traffic.
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3: Good evening, April, TGIF, and happy three-day holiday weekend. We've got some hot temps this evening, down to 78 by morning. Tomorrow, Sunday, and Labor Day, pretty much three of the same days, 101 to 102. Slight chance of a humidity pop-up thunderstorm, mainly east of Tulsa, east of Highway 69. But as we roll into Tuesday and Wednesday, still hot. High temps 100 to 101. From Fox 23, I'm Chief Meteorologist James Adelot for 96.5 KRMG, Tulsa's news, weather, and traffic.
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9: Have an accident, Admiral, to the east of Memorial. You'll see police there. Eastbound direction of I-44 is still slowing down about 177th East Avenue is the heaviest bond on the way to 193rd. Westbound I-44 is heaviest at the Broken Arrow Expressway. Did see a slowdown westbound I-44 on the River Bridge earlier, but that's now cleared out. From the Rickard Landscaping and Tree Service Traffic Center, I'm John Philbeck, 96.5 KRMG, Tulsa's news, weather, and traffic.
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19: 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Shocking, we know. Let's get you caught up. The KRMG Afternoon News with Hill and Berg on 96.5 KRMG.
2: Mm. So I tried to... Okay. The nuggets from McDonald's, that is spicy. I should probably not have done that while I'm talking on the radio, but all the reviews said, some people said it wasn't, some people said it was. That's hot.
4: Yeah, the nugget itself isn't bad. It's the sauce.
2: Yeah.
4: Yeah.
2: And then I tried the Wendy's nugget and I spit it out.
4: Oh, really?
2: I didn't know. Yeah.
4: Okay.
2: I'm sticking with McDonald's nuggets, I think.
4: Well, Travis was leaving. I don't think you had a chance to hear him, but he said, you know, if you're going strictly with experience, McDonald's has been doing the nuggets longer than anyone, so they've had more practice.
2: Mm. Well, and a texter says that KFC has excellent nuggets. I bet. I didn't know they had nuggets there.
4: And another one, I looked to see if they had responded yet, but somebody asked us if we tried Chick-fil-A, but I didn't know if Chick-fil-A had the spicy nuggets or not.
2: Yeah, I don't know about the spicy nuggets.
4: Write us back. Text us back and let us know.
2: We need to know. Inquiring minds need to know who's got the best nugget.
4: Yeah, we'll do that next week, too.
2: Okay.
4: This segment is just going to become us just, you know, picking out on food.
2: Yes, we're going to all gain weight.
4: Yeah.
2: All right, let's get some actual news from the 24-hour Fox News Center with Steve Burke.
4: Well, a bill regulating college sports is getting a push from an influential figure in the industry.
22: Congress isn't quite ready to advance a bill regulating money in college sports.
0: Legendary coach Nick Saban is now pushing a bill in the Senate. He's doing it at President Trump's request. The bill caps how much money schools can direct toward players for their name, image, and likeness. It also limits players to 5 years of eligibility. There's a Senate test vote later this month. The bill's path is unclear in the House. The Senate bill is bipartisan, but some conservatives don't believe the bill does enough to keep men from playing women's sports. Others say the bill is nowhere near the top of their agenda, especially compared to other priorities like the cost of living.
13: That's Chad Pergram reporting. The teenage son of a Bravo reality star and a former NFL player has been indicted on 7 felony counts stemming from an alleged sexual assault in Georgia.
1: A grand jury has indicted the son of Real Housewives of Atlanta star Kim Zolciak, 15-year-old Croy Bierman Jr., on 7 felony counts following an alleged sexual assault in Alpharetta. The teen son of former Atlanta Falcon Croy Bierman faces charges including aggravated child molestation, aggravated sexual battery, aggravated sodomy, 3 counts of sexual battery against a child under 16, and false imprisonment. Investigators say Bierman Jr. unlawfully restrained a 15-year-old girl inside a public bathroom. Authorities state he met the girl at the facility's cafe before leading her into the family changing area to commit the alleged assault. The defense has forcefully denied the accusations, calling the charges groundless. Michelle Polino, Fox News.
5: Millions of Americans are expected to be traveling this Labor Day weekend. Fox's Madison Scarpino reporting from Dallas.
6: It's going to be a busy day here at the DFW airport, which this alone, this place is expecting 1.4 million travelers to head out of this town this weekend. And that's part of the more than 17 million travelers the TSA expects to screen at airports all across the country. We're expecting another peak travel day today. Despite the rising costs, AAA says flights to top domestic destinations are up nearly 20% from last year. And people are paying more at the pumps, with national gas prices at over $4. This time last year, prices were at $3.20.
5: Now, those planning to fly this weekend are being advised to arrive at airports early to allow for long lines. So I'm looking up, I'm Googling pictures of red light chicken and looking at it. Wow, holy smokes, does that look good.
13: Yeah. Yeah, I've been meaning to try it. So, but it's kind of, it's over on 11th Street. Yeah. I just don't make it over that way that as often.
5: Yeah, I mean, I'd have to, go to that part of town just to go there, but it looks delicious. I'm kind of mad at myself that I haven't been there, and the macaroni and cheese looks good.
13: Yeah, maybe Travis will bring some in next week.
5: I don't know if I can wait. I might have to go this weekend.
13: Yeah, you get the long holiday weekend.
5: No, that's true. Well, for most people, we'll be here, but. Wow. Yeah. Weather and traffic every 6 minutes. Here's Fox 23 and KRMG Chief Meteorologist James Alot.
3: Still warm for your Friday night, down to 78 in the morning. Tomorrow, Sunday, and Labor Day, a slight chance of a pop-up storm, about a 10% chance, east of Highway 69. 101 tomorrow, 102 Sunday and Monday, Tuesday and Wednesday near 100 again. From Fox 23, I'm Chief Meteorologist James Adelot for 96.5 KRMG, Tulsa's news, weather, and traffic.
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9: Eastbound I-44 around 177th East Avenue is still slowing down some. It's a pretty tough slowdown eastbound on the Muskogee Turnpike. Now, this is before you get to the Coweta exit in that road work. It is slowing down eastbound. Westbound looks like it's moving through there pretty well. It's a good drive northbound 169 on the way to Owosso right now. From the Rickard Landscaping and Tree Service Traffic Center, I'm John Philbeck, 96.5 KRMG, Tulsa's news, weather, and traffic.
5: It's going to be a hot weekend, and there's a lot going on this weekend. We're going to have more on that coming up in the next half hour.
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2: Good afternoon. It is now 5:30 on this hot Friday. It's 98 degrees in Tulsa. Police track down a teen who they say shared a cat in a hat TikTok trend that closed a school. We're going to have more on what exactly that means coming up in just a few minutes. But first, our top story. Meteorologist Brad McGavick with the National Weather Service says the heat is sticking around. It'll be a scorcher today, tomorrow, and hot and dry conditions expected actually through the weekend.
27: Those outdoor events, including Rocklahoma, they're all going to have to deal with the hot temperatures, highs in the low hundreds each afternoon, heat index values 105 to 109.
2: McGavick says skies will stay mostly sunny with light winds adding to the heat stress. Rain chances remain low through Labor Day, but there could be a few isolated afternoon showers and storms. McGavick says the heat will be the biggest concern on Labor Day with highs around 102 to 103 degrees. 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
13: And we have team coverage. AMSA's medical heat alert for the Tulsa area remains in effect.
28: IMSA issued the fourth medical heat alert of the year on Monday, and since then, IMSA says paramedics have responded to 20 heat-related calls and have taken 15 more people to the hospital for treatment. That brings the total for the year up to 448 heat-related illness calls. IMSA says 293 people have been taken to the hospital.

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2: The Oklahoma Bureau of Narcotics served two search warrants that they say were tied to an ongoing criminal investigation.
3: One was conducted at Shenway Farm, LLC in Catoosa. ICE, the Department of Agriculture, the Rogers County Sheriff's Office, and the Oklahoma Army National Guard assisted with the operation. Warrant was served in reference to sourcing marijuana for the black market. Over 12,000 marijuana plants and over 111 pounds of processed marijuana were seized. Also during the operation, illegal pesticides were found and seized by the Department of Agriculture on a separate warrant. Authorities say arrests from the operation are pending. Matt Hudson, 96.5 KRMG, Tulsa's news, weather, and traffic.
2: Tesla's self-driving robo-taxis have hit the roads in Austin, Texas, but they face some challenges.
4: They're only available in certain parts of Austin, Texas, and right now there are only 45 of them on the road. Still, the launch of this vehicle is significant for Tesla. It's the company's first ever purpose-built robo-taxi, seats two people, and doesn't have a steering wheel, gas and brake pedals, or mirrors, which are obviously very common on just about every other car. The technology it uses is also different from most other self-driving robo-taxis. It relies only on cameras, unlike most autonomous vehicles, which use a combination of cameras, LiDAR, and radar. But in many ways, Elon Musk's car company is playing catch-up in the race for robo-taxi dominance.
2: That's Grady Trimble reporting. For college football fans in Oklahoma, the season starts tonight.
5: The number 10 ranked Oklahoma Sooners will open the 2026 season against the UTEP Miners at 7 p.m. tonight at Owen Field in Norman. Last year, the Sooners finished with a 10-3 record and a trip to the college football playoffs, and they look to get back there with Heisman hopeful quarterback John Mateer. On Saturday at 2:45, the Oklahoma State Cowboys will face the University of Tulsa at H.A. Chapman Stadium. Last year, OSU struggled, ending with a 1-11 record, and TU was 4-8. Now it's a new season and a new look for OSU with new head coach Eric Morris. Kirk McCracken, 96.5 KRMG, Tulsa's news, weather, and traffic.
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7: April, we have made it to the weekend, but it is a hot holiday weekend. I've got temps this evening that'll slowly drop out of the 90s. It may not happen till after 10 o'clock. Tomorrow, 101, slight chance of a thunderstorm east of Highway 69. Same story on Sunday and Labor Day. High temps 101 to 102, slight chances of a thunderstorm mainly east of Tulsa. And Tuesday and Wednesday, still hot. Highs near or maybe just above 100. From Fox 23, I'm Chief Meteorologist James Adelot for 96.5 KRMG, Tulsa's news, weather, and traffic.
6: It's 99 in Broken Arrow, 98 at Tulsa's Severe Weather Station.
8: Looking better eastbound I-44 on the way to 193rd East Avenue. Also great westbound I-44 on the River Bridge. Had to slow down through there earlier. Very minor slowdown both directions of Highway 75 approaching the construction north of the Creek Turnpike. Broken Arrow Expressway looks great. Sand Springs Expressway looks great. 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
8: It's now 5:38 on the KRMG Afternoon News. 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
9: Oil prices pushed higher by the war with Iran are meaning higher prices at the pump for drivers headed out for the Labor Day holiday weekend and for truckers hauling around just about everything we need. Diesel prices, according to Gas Buddy, have hit a new record high of $5.82 a gallon.
10: Regular gas now sits at $4.14. That's the highest ever heading into a Labor Day weekend. And analysts warn that diesel prices could climb higher still with farmers burning fuel for the fall harvest and home heating oil season just a few weeks away.
9: That's Matt Rivers reporting. The Trump White House proposes stripping tax-exempt status from schools that use race-based programs.
11: Schools that consider race, color, or national origin in programs including admissions, scholarships, and athletics are on notice that their tax-exempt status will be stripped if they continue the practice that opponents, including the Trump administration, call discriminatory. The proposed rule from the Treasury Department and IRS could target thousands of private schools and colleges. This follows the U.S. Supreme Court's 2023 decision limiting the use of race in college admissions. The proposed rule could also draw potential legal challenges. Jeff Manasso, Fox News.
9: More than 100 people have been deported to Haiti by the U.S. government this week.
12: The flight took the plane load of deportees from Louisiana to the northern Haitian city of Cap Haitien, making it the third consecutive Thursday deportation flight to follow that path. That's according to Human Rights First's ICE Flight Monitor, which notes that it's a shift from monthly to weekly flights. They had to land in Cap Haitien because the main international airport in Port-au-Prince is considered too dangerous. Gangs control about 70% of Haiti's capital and parts of the country's central region. Activists have protested the deportation of those, including Haitians who had temporary protected status and were living and working legally in the U.S. Tanya J. Powers, Fox News.
8: Okay, so we got some texters here giving us advice on our nugget segment.
9: And oh, good.
8: Yeah. One of them, of course, mentioned Chicken and the Wolf. We hear about them a lot.
9: Oh, yeah.
8: Have you had their spicy chicken?
9: Oh, yeah. Yeah. You want to talk about spicy?
8: Oh.
9: Yeah, there is no doubt about the spice on that sandwich.
8: Yeah, I'm a wussy.
9: Yeah.
8: I wouldn't be able to. But he says you can get mild. I don't know if the mild would be too spicy for me because I'm a sissy.
9: Yeah. Yeah, I'm not sure which one I had, but it was hot.
8: Yeah, I've heard it's super hot. And then another texter says that Chick-fil-A's got a great spicy chicken sandwich, so I looked that up.
9: Okay.
8: And the interesting thing is you can get it fried or grilled.
9: Really?
8: Yeah.
9: But does it come in nugget form?
8: Oh, no, there's a sandwich.
9: Okay. Well, you could always chop it up into nuggets. Anyway,
8: chop it up into nuggets. and then, they did say, no, where is that? They did say that Chick-fil-A does have nuggets and they have spicy sauce, different kinds.
9: Ah, okay.
8: So, yeah, all we're going to have to do a whole another segment next week.
9: This could be a month-long thing.
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13: Still on the toasty side this evening, down to 78 in the morning, 101 tomorrow, 102 Sunday, and 102 on Labor Day, with a 5 to 10% chance of a pop-up storm east of Tulsa. Tuesday, Wednesday, still hot and still near 100. From Fox 23, I'm Chief Meteorologist James Adelot for 96.5 KRMG, Tulsa's news, weather, and traffic.
8: It's 101 in Okmulgee and 98 at Tulsa's Severe Weather Station.
14: As you're going eastbound on the Broken Arrow Expressway, you do have a good drive from downtown all the way out to Broken Arrow. I've been talking about this slowdown on the Muskogee Turnpike. It's still there, but believe it or not, it actually is a little bit better. It's leading up to, well, the Coweta exit. Well, they've been doing all that road work and everything, slowing down eastbound. Westbound traffic out there is doing well. From the Rickard Landscaping and Tree Service Traffic Center, I'm John Philbeck, 96.5 KRMG, Tulsa's news, weather, and traffic.
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8: Three. Investigators take more than 12,000 black market marijuana plants into custody in Catoosa. Officers say over 111 pounds of processed marijuana was seized from the building near Pine and 161st East Avenue.
17: Two.
8: A mistrial is declared in the Massachusetts trial against Lindsey Clancy. Today's mistrial leaves the case unresolved and allows prosecutor to try Clancy again. She'd face life in prison without parole if convicted of first-degree murder. Prosecutors argued that Clancy acted deliberately and understood her actions when she killed her three children.
17: One.
8: In our top story, we're headed into a hot and dry holiday weekend with temperatures staying well into the triple digits. The National Weather Service meteorologist Brad McGavick says highs will reach the low 100s each afternoon through the weekend, with heat indexes ranging from 105 to 109. McGavick says we might see a little rain on Labor Day, but don't count on it.
18: We may see a few isolated afternoon showers and storms, but the coverage of those will be very low. Less than 10% of the area will see anything at all. So really not much of a mention in the forecast. Don't be surprised if you see something off in the distance.
8: Now, Gavick says the heat will be the biggest concern, with temperatures reaching about 102 to 103 degrees across the metro on Monday.
7: 96.5 KRMG, Tulsa's news, weather, and traffic, is your home for the three big things you need to know.
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13: Hey, April, we have made it to the holiday weekend, but we've not made it out of the heat yet. If you're heading out this evening, temps are going to be really hot, staying in the 90s through about 9:30 or 10 o'clock. Tomorrow, Sunday, and Labor Day, highs 101 to 102. Slight chances of a thunderstorm popping up, mainly east of Tulsa, especially east of Highway 69. And no break coming Tuesday or Wednesday either. Highs 100 to 101. From Fox 23, I'm Chief Meteorologist James Adelot for 96.5 KRMG, Tulsa's news, weather, and traffic.
8: It's 101 in Okmulgee, 98 at Tulsa's Severe Weather Station.
14: It's quick drive northbound 169 from 244 up to Owasso. So, in fact, it's a little quicker than probably normal, we'll say. Eastbound Broken Arrow Expressway, same story. That's running about 11 minutes from downtown out to Broken Arrow. It's a good drive also on the Sand Springs Expressway. We're accident-free on I-44 across town. From the Rickard Landscaping and Tree Service Traffic Center, I'm John Philbeck, 96.5 KRMG, Tulsa's news, weather, and traffic.
8: A South Tulsa homeowner is fed up with the parking situation in her neighborhood, so she went to Fox 23 to help her out. What happened coming up after the break?
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3: In the morning, I kept hearing Hill and Bird, and I was thinking, oh, did we get someone new for the drive home time? But no, it's just the last names of the two people that's hosting the show now.
4: Oh, did he sound disappointed?
5: Yeah, but wouldn't you rather have two people than one?
4: Well, I guess. Maybe he wants us to go get some new people.
5: I guess he thought it was somebody named, you know, Bob Hillenburg or something.
6: Coax him with McNuggets and you guys will win him over.
4: Coax him with McNuggets? Well, and then we get this open mic and I got excited and then I got disappointed.
5: Oh.
4: Okay.
7: Linda Moore has the best jalapeno chicken basket that's ever out there. And yes, it is in nugget form.
4: Okay, so I went and looked it up.
5: Yeah.
4: Amazing. It looks delicious.
5: So what's the disappointment?
4: Well, it says it's closed permanently.
5: Wait, it is?
4: Well, that's what it says on Google Maps.
5: The one over on near 51st and Union?
4: The one at...
5: kind of on the west side?
4: Yeah.
5: By the highway?
4: Yeah.
5: Okay, well, then I'm disappointed, too, because I love their burgers.
4: Well?
5: So, I hope maybe it's a mistake by Google Maps.
4: Yeah.
5: I don't know. Fingers crossed that they're still open.
4: Yes, we need to know. We need someone to send us an open mic or a text and let us know if they're open, because that jalapeno chicken looks really good.
5: Yeah.
4: Add it to the list if they're still open.
5: Yeah.
4: A parking issue in a South Tulsa neighborhood is raising safety concerns for local drivers and opening up questions about city codes and federal housing laws.
8: So the neighbor reached out to me about this safety concern in her neighborhood, saying there was a lot of cars parked along the street, and this street is on a hill, so it makes it pretty tough to see oncoming traffic. So while we were looking into the reason behind this parking crunch, it led to a bigger question of how sober living homes are operated in residential neighborhoods and what the law actually says. The neighbor explained that cars from a sober living home at 73rd and Lewis are frequently parked in lawns, blocking sight lines on a dangerous hill, and overflowing into other yards. They want to stay anonymous, but say they believe everyone needs a place to stay. This is truly an issue of safety and code enforcement.
9: It is just flat dangerous. You cannot see anything. You literally have to pull out past all of the parked cars just to see who's coming up the hill. And that's dangerous.
8: So I called up New Fresh Start, the organization that owns 9 sober living houses around Tulsa. The owner, Doug, told me he was aware of the parking crunch at this specific house and was even looking into cutting down some trees to make more room for cars. He told me he would check on the house as soon as we got off the phone. Okay. Just a little while later, he called me back with an update.
9: Yes, sir.
8: He found out a few residents had more than one car on site, so he created a new house rule that each person can only have one vehicle there. To speed things up, he even offered a few guys 1 week of free rent at another property if they move their cars there. He says they want to be good neighbors and help people get back on their feet.
9: I want to be safe, and I don't want where I live to look like a junkyard.
10: One question that came up was whether sober living houses needed a special permit to operate in a neighborhood. The answer is no. Under the Federal Fair Housing Act, recovering individuals are protected, so local cities can't require commercial permits or special zoning to operate in residential areas. City of Tulsa officials told me they are looking into code enforcement records for this property and are ready and willing to visit with neighbors to talk through concerns directly.
8: The city says the best way to express your concerns is through their 311 customer care center.
4: That's Fox 23 and KRMG's Paige Orr reporting on the neighborhood near 71st and Lewis. Okay, so Steve Berg looked up Lindemar. It is still open.
5: Yes, I'm breathing a huge sigh of relief.
4: There's a Lindemar drive-in number 2 that's closed near Sheridan and Admiral. So that's the one. Okay.
5: No, this one's over at northwest of the intersection of Highway 75 and I-44 over there on the west side.
4: On the west side.
5: Yeah. Yeah.
4: All right.
5: And it's good, man. The onion rings, crinkle cut fries, burgers, and then the, I have not had the jalapeno chicken.
4: It looks amazing.
5: Yeah.
4: That's a hard choice, though, when you got a burger at a place like that or a jalapeno chicken.
5: Yeah. Yeah. So, it's one of those places where the grease from the fries and the burger, like, it kind of seeps through the paper bag.
4: Yeah.
5: So, yeah. Not healthy, but delicious.
4: That's when I take my husband and I make him order one and I get the other. He has to get what I want.
5: Yeah, it's a nice compromise.
4: Yes. So weather and traffic every 6 minutes. Here's Fox 23 and KRMG Chief Meteorologist James Adelot.
11: While we keep things toasty this evening, we'll only drop to 78 in the morning. 101 tomorrow, 102 Tuesday, and 102 on Labor Day. Could see about a 10% chance of a pop-up storm east of Highway 69. Tuesday, Wednesday, hot, still near 100. From Fox 23, I'm Chief Meteorologist James Adelot for 96.5 KRMG, Tulsa's news, weather, and traffic.
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12: I was looking at the drive on Riverside Raceway. Not bad. It's going southbound there by the Gathering Place, down at I-44, 71st Street, even way down south around the Creek Turnpike. The drive on Memorial down at Bixby is looking a lot better than it was. No slowdowns anymore southbound Highway 75 on the way to the Creek Turnpike, and on the Creek Turnpike Roller Coaster Bridge coming off of the south end of 169. That's moving well. 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
4: We're going to get another check at what the forecast is expected to do this weekend coming up at the top of the hour.
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4: It's 6 o'clock. I'm April Hill with our top story. Today is going to be another dangerously hot day. The National Weather Service says we're not getting a break this weekend either.
20: Meteorologist Brad McGavick says we're looking at afternoon highs in the low 100s this weekend, with heat indexes reaching 105 to 109. It'll be mostly sunny with light winds, making the heat feel even more intense. McGavick says the humidity values will be around 30% to 40% in the afternoons.
21: It'll be enough of a humidity to add a heat index component to the temperature. So while the temperature may be hovering around 100 at peak high temperatures, the amount of humidity that will be present will push those heat index values up in that 105 to 109 range.
20: McGavick says Labor Day has about a 10% chance of isolated afternoon showers and storms across the Tulsa metro. The biggest concern will be the heat, with Labor Day highs expected to reach 102 to 103 degrees. degrees. Crystal Kelly, 96.5 KRMG, Tulsa's news, weather, and traffic.
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5: Tulsa police say a man was posing as a UPS driver to steal merchandise from a Best Buy store.
6: And they say it worked until it didn't. They say 45-year-old Tawan Scott made off with thousands of dollars of merchandise after multiple trips before store management caught on. Once Tulsa police were brought in, they say they used flock cameras to find his pickup truck and arrest him outside a pawn shop near 31st and Sheridan. They say Scott was fired from UPS last year, but he still had his company uniform and ID. Rodney Lay, 96.5 KRMG, Tulsa's news, weather, and traffic.
5: Pawnee police say they've identified and arrested a juvenile connected to the recent Cat in the Hat TikTok post that caused classes to be canceled at Pawnee Middle School.
20: Investigators emphasize that any threat involving schools or children is treated as serious, even if someone claims it's meant to be a joke or a trend. The department thanked Pawnee Public Schools, parents, students, and community members who shared information to help move the case forward. Because the suspect is a juvenile and the investigation is still active, police aren't releasing any further details. They say protecting students, staff, and the broader community will always remain a priority. Crystal Kelly, 96.5 KRMG, Tulsa's news, weather, and traffic.
5: A GoFundMe account was recently started for the Sand Springs worker who was killed this week.
0: The GoFundMe was created to help his family cover expenses and regain some stability. Juan Ledesma was working in a trench above a sidewalk and was crushed by a cave-in of dirt and concrete. The funds raised will go towards funeral expenses to give the family some peace as they navigate life after this sudden loss. Ledesma leaves behind a wife and a 16-year-old daughter. They're attempting to raise $14,000 and they've already reached $9,000. We have a link to the GoFundMe page on our website at krmg.com. 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
14: This is Brent Suki, financial advisor with the Suki team of Tulsa's Raymond James corporate office with a global market update. The U.S. dollar strengthened today against the euro, currently trading at $1.16. Gold finished today lower at $4,476, down $63. West Texas crude rose 18 cents on the day, closing at $91.48. Brent crude also rose, closing at $95.60. U.S. equity markets dipped on Friday as a robust jobs report raised the probability that the U.S. Federal Reserve will increase its key interest rate at this month's monetary policy meeting. In the stock sector watch, three sectors finish up for the day led by industrials, and eight sectors finish down for the day with consumer discretionaries trailing all sectors. The Dow Jones closed the day down 271 points at 53,414. This is Brent Suki with the Suki team of Raymond James with a global market update for Friday, September 4th.
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11: Still warm for your Friday night, down to 78 in the morning. Tomorrow, Sunday, and Labor Day, a slight chance of a pop-up storm, about a 10% chance east of Highway 69. 101 tomorrow, 102 Sunday and Monday, Tuesday and Wednesday near 100 again. From Fox 23, I'm Chief Meteorologist James Adelot for 96.5 KRMG, Tulsa's news, weather, and traffic.
4: Right now, we have 99 degrees at Tulsa's severe weather station.
12: Moderate traffic westbound 71st Street in between 169 and Mingo. That's right in the heart of Restaurant Row. It's moderate on both directions. Highway 75 going through the Creek Turnpike area and that road construction there. You're actually probably not even going to tap the brakes. Those bumpers are just a little bit closer together. From the Rickard Landscaping and Tree Service Traffic Center, I'm John Philbeck. 96.5 KRMG, Tulsa's news, weather, and traffic.

0: like I'm watching AOC. She's saying, I was only kidding about the things I used to say. But they'll go back to those things.
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5: Hannity's on. And so is the countdown. T-minus 60 days until Election Day.
6: Yeah, we're coming to your city. 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
7: 60 days out till the election. It's just unbelievable. They're going to start their early voting, like, you know, less than 30 days from now. There's some places that start their voting so early. I'm Jason Chaffetz, filling in for Sean Hannity. Really do appreciate it. Look, we're going into what I hope is for you a beautiful, wonderful Labor Day holiday, as some of you are already out on the road, got the family out there, headed to the beach, doing whatever it is that you do to celebrate and enjoy the unofficial end of the summer. Kids getting ready, go back to school, lots happening in the news. And, of course, we would be remiss if we didn't start off by talking about this Lindsey Clancy trial, which has been kind of gripping the nation for a while. Here we get to the mistrial conclusion. We're not going to dwell on that for the hours that we get to talk about, but you can't not talk about it. So we're going to talk about that. We're going to take your calls. The number to call in is 1-800-941-7326. 1-800-941-SEAN. So we're going to be taking some calls. I'd love to get your feedback and your hearing hear what you have to say, because this really does polarize people one direction or another. I got some personal feelings. I'll probably let those out a little bit too, but let's also remember we got 3 dead children. So that'll be interesting to see what your take is on this and where this goes next, because, justice has to prevail in this country. But let's hear what you have to say. 1-800-941-SEAN. The mistrial, today was, I mean, all the drama that was going on. The jury's been out there deliberating for day after day after day. Notes going back and forth with the judge, but there was a little bit of frustration along the way. So let's start with cut two. This is Kevin Reddington, Lindsey Clancy's attorney, making some, demands.
8: The court has an instruction from the foreperson of that jury that's been working for a week now, saying that there's one juror who refuses to listen to the law that you've given him or her on reasonable doubt. And I suggest respectfully that the soft instruction that you gave them, saying at the sidebar, can you listen to the law as I instruct you, does not focus on the issue. It is, the question is not sufficient enough. It does not allow any foundation for a motion to remove the juror who refuses to accept your instructions on the law, on reasonable doubt. And if we come back here in a half an hour with a mistrial because of a juror that has just spurned the instructions of this court, it's a shame. It's a real shame. And that's why I object to the court's ruling. I request that we have further inquiry. I request that my motion is to remove this juror that refuses to listen to your instruction on reasonable doubt.
7: Really what he's saying is remove the juror that disagrees with the other 11. But you know what? That's not the way our system works, unfortunately, for that attorney who wants to see it go. Now, they were always guessing. There was always speculation. But based on the question and the way it was presented, a lot of people are presuming that 11 were going one direction, one was going the other direction. But we don't know the specificity of it. But certainly that attorney thought that he had clarity on that. And the judge, well, let's just say he didn't take to that too well. Let's play cut three.
8: I would ask that you specifically direct their attention to proof beyond a reasonable doubt and re-instruct them on that forcefully.
9: I think I did that yesterday, didn't I?
10: Yes.
3: You did it yesterday. You did it soft. You didn't do it forcefully. And I'm asking, maybe do it forcefully.
9: What do you want me to do?
3: I want
9: get
3: you to
9: a, get a brass band. I read the instruction as written by the SJC. The fact that I perhaps didn't give it my full inflection, I'm sorry about that. I'm not an actor. I'm just giving the instructions.
3: Well, my point, Judge, simply is that you're kind of glossing over the issue. The issue is this juror will not, according to that note, apply the law of reasonable doubt.
9: I am specifically not glossing over this issue. I have thought about this issue long and hard. I know the defendant objects, but the characterization that I'm glossing over it, trust me, that's not the situation. I've been thinking about this for quite a while. I'm not going to reiterate the reasonable doubt at this point. It may come to that again as we go through it. And I'll try and give this with more pizzazz than I gave yesterday, I suppose.
7: You know, look, I'm not an attorney, and I know that sounds like I'm bragging, but I'm not an attorney. And even though I was on the House Judiciary Committee when I was in Congress once upon a time, but I got to tell you, it's not often that you have a judge kind of backing up a little bit saying, oh, you know, I'll try to give it with more pizzazz. Sorry I didn't bring out the brass band. I thought it was a bit presumptuous on that defense attorney, but high profile case, cameras in the courtroom. I think you get a little bit different flavor and maybe a different response with those cameras rolling, knowing that all the networks are out there rolling on this and making it happen. But ultimately, it ended in what a lot of people anticipated today because they hadn't been able to reach a verdict earlier, and that is a mistrial. So let's go to cut number four.
9: All right. Counsel, it's my understanding that the SJC issued their order that the emergency request for relief was denied and the temporary stay is lifted. And so it would be my intention at this time to call the jurors back in. And as I indicated to you before, to declare a mistrial.
7: And that's exactly what happened. He came in and did a mistrial. Afterwards, press conference happens. There are various attorneys coming out, stating their things. The prosecutor, interestingly enough, for Plymouth County there, decided not to tell or foreshadow what he may or may not be doing. And also interesting is one of the things that came out from the defense attorney is they weren't necessarily going to appeal, that they wanted to get right back after another trial. So we'll see how it plays out. I think a lot of people wanted to see a conclusion to this. And the conclusion was there's no conclusion. So that's the way we leave it going into the Labor Day weekend. Again, 800-941-SEAN. Dial up 1-800-941-SEAN. Love to hear your thoughts on this. Want to take some calls in a little bit, but I got to touch on some other things as we're kicking off this. And again, allowing me, Jason Chaffetz, to fill in for Sean, truly appreciate it. The thing that probably does affect you, your loved ones, your life, and everything else were some amazing numbers that came out today. Now, I don't want your eyes to gloss over, okay? But these are really important because the economy really showed some strength today. I mean, it was like multiple times higher than what they were guessing was going to happen. The employment number was jumped way up. The labor participation rate jumped 0.02%. 683,000 more people involved and engaged. Here's the best thing that I think for those that want to see success in our government. Look, as a conservative, I truly believe in limited government. You have to actually have limitations on your government. Now, I remember during the Biden administration that, and the Obama administration, month after month after month, you'd say, oh, the employment number's up. And then you would look down the list and you'd say, why are the employment numbers up? And they would say, oh, well, look at all the growth of government jobs. How they did that month after month after month. But, you know, when you add trillions of dollars to your spending, what do? They hire more government workers. When you get more government workers, what do you get? You get more regulators. You get more regulators. Now, there is a very limited role for government. But, you know, some people don't see it that way. Certainly the Democrats, the socialists, the communists, they don't see it that way. They're always arguing, hey, we're one good tax increase away from prosperity in this country. We need more money. The cupboards are bare. I remember Nancy Pelosi would argue. And they want more government because they want more government workers. But President Trump does not get enough credit for doing one of the most important things, and that is to cut back the federal workforce. In fact, the public workforce number is like at a record low as a proportion to where we've been at in the past. So that is, I mean, if you go out and look on the internet and actually go through this and you say, well, how does that affect me in my life? Well, for every dollar that you're having to spend on government, guess what? You're pulling one out of your wallet and it's going to somebody else. So you want more money in your wallet. You want less inflation. You want more purchasing power. That's a key indicator. So I know there's this, there's Lindsey Clancy trial. We've got a lot of other things going on in the world. We're going to talk about all those. But I don't know, as a guy who kind of gets giddy over this sort of stuff, I think it's really important that the numbers that came out today from the White House, they were impressive. And you may not digest them all. You may not go back to the kitchen table and regurgitate them. But I tell you, there are hundreds of thousands of families that are now participating in the workforce and have new jobs and putting money in their wallets and can get jobs. Guess what happens? They go out and spend that money. That's good for the economy. So that's really good stuff. The other part of this, and we're going to talk about this Lindsey Clancy trial. Again, the number 800-941-SEAN, 800-941-SEAN. I can see the board is lighting up here. We're going to get to some questions and comments. But last point here, there is a direct proportion to what President Trump and his administration is doing by increasing the number of deportations. So guess what happens? Deportation numbers are up. Labor participation is up. Number of people participating in the workforce is up. Even though some of these other numbers are going down, like the illegal immigration population. Isn't it amazing how that works? You know what else that helps? Housing. I hear about affordability all the time. Oh my gosh. And I saw one number one time. Oh, we're 20 million homes short in America. Oh, well, we have, what, roughly 20 million people here illegally? Amazing how that might work. You get a bunch of deportations, what's that do to the housing market? It's going to drive down prices, makes affordability better. They all tie in together. All right, let's go back and talk about Lindsey Clancy, because this is certainly, you go to the front of any website or any social media, but let's talk about it, because talking about it's a little bit different. So let's go to Margie in Michigan. Margie, what are your thoughts?
10: Hi, how are you?
7: Good to chat with you.
10: Well, I was really upset with the verdict. I had 5 sons in 12 years, and anybody who's got kids understands boys at a young age can be a little more difficult. But my kids are my world.
7: Yeah.
10: And I would not survived as long as I survived without them. And it just breaks my heart. Those 3 little children gone because their mom, who supposedly was a nurse and was taking all these medications, she should know better. And I think she was guilty. And God bless the man that stood up and didn't change his verdict, because he had morals enough to understand that she did it. I have no doubt in my mind that she did it. And the reason being is because, oh, she's searching how long it takes to get somewhere. I'm just extremely upset. And I just can't even understand how any woman or any person would side with her and not think of those children.
7: Well, Margie, I think you, look, everybody's got an opinion. I have one too. You may agree, may disagree with it. I'm with you, Margie. I just, God bless you for raising 5 boys. I can't only imagine what it was like at breakfast time trying to get them out the door for school or the bathroom or anything else. So 5 boys is a lot. So God bless you. And there's a lot of people who do that. You know, my wife and I were blessed with 3 kids and now we got 6 grandkids. I can't believe it, but good for you. I think we need to go back and look how psychiatrists, I think there is a deal with it. I think we need to go back and look at how many prescriptions she was doing. I think it's going to set back a lot.
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20: The primary weather factor includes stronger winds, lower humidity, and warmer temperatures.
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0: When fake news gives you lies, Hannity supplies the truth. Sean Hannity is on right now.
1: Well, almost Sean Hannity. I'm Jason Chaffetz. I'm filling in for Sean. You know, we're getting ready for the big Labor Day weekend, but I've been texting, going back and forth with Sean because he never really, truly takes a break. But nevertheless, I still want to take some calls. The phone's been lighting up. The number 1-800.

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